0: I want to say this to all of my Jewish brothers and sisters. Criticism of Israel, criticism of apartheid, being against genocide, in no way it is a criticism of you. My message is for peace, love for all human beings to be treated with dignity, respect, and equality. So I say free Palestine. I say free Lebanon. I say free Cuba. I say free Congo, free Sudan, free all people in America living in fear over this terrorist organization, ICE. None of us will be free until we are all free.
1: So that was Macklemore, and that night started this whole conversation about artist integrity, artist responsibility, what it means to be a citizen artist. So that was Macklemore. When we come forward, I'm going to play Cornel West, Dr. Cornel West on Macklemore, and then we'll play Ed Sheeran from this weekend. I tell you, if it ain't one thing, it's another.
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1: All right, I played Macklemore for you that started this whole conversation about Ed Sheeran and his tour. All the other opening acts stood down as well. They pulled out of the tour after what happened to Macklemore. So I played Macklemore. Let me now play Cornel West, and then I'll play for you from the weekend, Ed Sheeran.
18: I want to put in a strong word for my dear brother Macklemore. He has been in solidarity with people who are hated for a long, long time. Way back when, standing with black people, standing with gay brothers and lesbian sisters and trans. And yes, now he's standing with a hated people, with Palestinian brothers and sisters. Anti-Palestinian racism cut very, very deep. Now it cuts then. He wants to take a stand as an artist, and he wants to be morally consistent. What does that mean? It means that when you see genocide, you call it out. When you see ethnic cleansing, you call it out. When you see apartheid, you call it out. And you fundamentally understand to be morally consistent is to say that anytime I see murder, it's murder. Anytime babies are killed, it is murder. Anytime you see executions, it is murder. Anytime you see oppression, it is oppression. That means that he's willing to raise his voice, whether it's Gaza, willing to raise his voice, whether it's Haiti, whether it's Ghana, Uganda, Iran, Harlem, South Side of Chicago, or it's Jimi Hendrix City, Seattle, where he's from. Stand up, Brother Macklemore. You know and I know we are human. We have said and done things that we're critical of. But don't worry about the critique, especially when it comes from Brother Kraft. Robert Kraft has absolutely no moral authority. He supports a neo-fascist regime that's been highlighting hatred and greed for a long time. Don't worry about his hypocrisy and inconsistency. Just be true to yourself, your calling, your art, and in the spirit of John Coltrane, brother, keep your focus on the humanity of everybody.
1: Programming note right quick here. I hadn't even thought about this. I heard that clip again. Wednesday, this Wednesday, is the 100th birthday of John Coltrane. We're going to start the show on Wednesday in the 9 o'clock hour, not like we typically do with politics. We're going to start celebrating John Coltrane. One of our guests in that hour, for the hour, will be Dr. Cornel West, who always invokes John Coltrane and that love supreme. So you don't want to miss Wednesday's show as we celebrate the entire 3 hours, John Coltrane's 100th birthday. That's on Wednesday. Okay, so there was Macklemore. That was Dr. West. Now, from Saturday night over the weekend, Ed Sheeran.
19: This week, the criticism was about something much more important, and I've had to take and make difficult decisions, and I am making mistakes, and I'm so sorry. I don't want to disappoint fans, and I've never wanted to be an activist musician, but this has put me in the middle of an important and passionate argument about freedom of speech and the most complex political issue on the planet. I want to address the question of where I stand in the situation in Israel and Palestine, and whether my doing this concert here tonight implies where I stand. I have tried in my career not to be a political commentator of any kind, because I want my music and shows to be about unity, not division, about humanity, not politics. But this is a humanitarian issue, and I cannot hide how I feel about it anymore. What happened in Israel and at the Nova Music Festival on October 7th was horrific and compounded centuries of Jewish pain. What is happening in Gaza is a catastrophic and unjustifiable and disproportionate. My heart has been broken by the scale of devastation and loss of civilians' lives, of children's lives. And the systemic injustice we're seeing unfold in the West Bank cannot be overlooked.
1: So, Dr. West, you heard Ed Sheeran say, I have tried in my career to not be a political commentator of any kind. Two questions. One, what do you make of what he had to say Saturday night? And number two, artists have agency too, do they not? They don't have to lean in politically if they don't want to lean in politically.
17: No, it's true, though. I mean, Brother Ed Sheeran, I think he's a superb artist. He strikes me as a very decent brother. I don't really know his history that well. I know he's got a couple of songs that I like very much, but I don't follow his corpus. But he's been thrust in the middle of a situation in which, when you're talking about genocide, ethnic cleansing, when you're talking about apartheid, when you're talking about occupation and all of the controversy that goes with that, because you see, when you talk about Israeli occupation, where you're talking about a Jewish people who themselves have been terrorized and hated and traumatized for 2,500 years. Today is Yom Kippur, of course, so that this is the holiest day for Jewish brothers and sisters. But we know that people who have been terrorized can themselves terrorize, that people who have been traumatized can themselves traumatize. It is a human thing. And therefore, Brother Ed is right. It's a very delicate and difficult issue in many ways, because on the one hand, you want to bring serious critique and condemnation of any kind of genocide and occupation. On the other hand, you don't want to fall into traps of just hating Jews or all of the vicious pitfalls that go hand in hand with the people who have been so terrorized for 2,500 years. And people use that. If you're critical of Israel's occupation, you must be anti-Jewish. Well, you see, that is how the status quo tries to silence prophetic voices like Macklemore. So I was glad to see what Brother Ed said. And of course, Macklemore has been out there for a long time. And mm-hmm. Brother Bashir, my dear brother out of Ohio, he's circulated. He sent Anna Heath, to my beloved wife, he sent a picture of me and Macklemore when we were together in Denver. And I forgot about that. Macklemore sat there and listened to a whole speech, heard me run my mouth for 45 minutes on this issue, and came up and gave me a big hug and talked about how moved he was by the speech. And I told him, I said, brother, you just stay on that straight and narrow, keeping focus on the humanity of everybody and the critiques of structures of domination, be it Israeli occupation or be it in Lebanon or be it in Cuba or Sudan or any other place. And I think in the United States, mm-hmm. but I would go further than that. Of course, I would also talk about China and the Iran and Russia too. Now you got a lot of leftist comrades that don't want to be critical of those three countries, because mm-hmm. those three countries constitute a force against U.S. imperialism. So they don't think we should say a word about that. But that's another conversation. We'll go into that later. But I just think we had to be morally consistent, though, mm-hmm. brother.
1: Since you mentioned Iran, let me go there. Once I left the air, after I left the air live on Thursday, Donald Trump told Axios that he's approaching a critical juncture in the Iran war over whether to restart massive attacks in an effort to bring the conflict to a close. I quote from Donald Trump, I have a big decision coming up. Do I want to go in and annihilate them, them being, of course, the Iranian regime, or do I not? It's a big decision. Anything could happen with me. I have a big decision coming up. Do I want to go in and annihilate them, the Iranian regime, or do I not? It's a big decision. Anything could happen with me, close quote. Now, that last sentence, no truer words have ever been uttered by Donald Trump. Anything could happen with Donald Trump. But that statement, Doc, is arresting ain't a strong enough word, but tell me how you hear that statement.
17: Well, I mean, that's part of Brother Trump's spiritual sickness as part of his gangster orientation. He engaged in a war that was immoral, illegal, unconstitutional, unwarranted, unjustifiable. He committed war crimes and you kill all of those precious Iranian children, or what is 176 of them who were killed by U.S. bombs, and we have to be explicit about that. But at the same time, I think it's very important that we also acknowledge the massive suffering and the executions and repression taking place in Iran right now under the Mullah's regime. And you have to be able to keep two things in your mind at the same time and still retain the ability to move. You can talk about the executions in Iran that are immoral, that are crimes against humanity. You can talk about the war into Iran by U.S. imperial forces and understand how immoral and wrong that is too. And in doing that, you're really trying to keep track of the suffering of human beings in different contexts, even given the structures of domination operating in both contexts.
1: Let me pivot from that to two other things I want to get to with Dr. West before I lose him at the bottom of the hour here. Excuse me, no particular order. I mentioned earlier that so many of you love watching Dr. West. He makes regular appearances on CNN, usually on Abby's show. Has she had that baby yet? Has the baby dropped yet?
17: Well, not that I know of, but we praying for our dear sister. Yeah. Yes, indeed.
1: Abby's got a baby on the way, baby number two.
17: That's right.
1: So in case you have not heard as yet, again, speaking of the weekend, Donald Trump banned CNN, Politico, MS Now from the White House over the weekend. Today, they have filed a lawsuit, and today, the TV networks have pulled their White House pool coverage over this CNN ban. So a lot's happening in real time. You just heard me quote Donald Trump. Anything can happen with me. One never knows. But Dr. West, how you reading this? This is it's a bold and brazen move, not the first or last by Donald Trump, but it's a bold move to tell media networks they can't come into the White House and do their job.
17: No, it's true. But I mean, this is what we expect from a neo-fascist regime, though, brother. There's simply no bounds. There's no limits. There's no constraints to what he thinks he can do and get away with it, because there's no mechanisms of accountability. There's nobody in his party that brings down the kind of critique that Democrats are weak. Those social movements that our dear brother Rashad Robinson, and he's always on the cutting edge. Love that brother. He's bearing witness in powerful ways. And without social movements, there's no accountability. But you're also right, though, Tavis, about corporate media. You know, if you let corporate media in, it's not like you letting in full truth.
1: That's right.
17: They've got their truncated stories too. They've got their narrow framework too. But they deserve to be in there. This is where the issue of freedom of expression and free speech and so forth. But corporate media is not the place where you go to get the full truth. Not at all. Now, none of us have the full truth, yep. But you need to go to KBNLA before you go to corporate media. Let's just be honest about it. Jesus Christ.
1: No, let me, speaking of my critique of corporate media, this is from the file. Is this really a story? That's my file. Is this really a story? So everybody's talking about Karl Rove saying he's going to vote Democrat. You recall that Karl Rove was the brains behind George W. Bush. He got him elected not once but twice. It's Karl Rove. Bill Clinton had James Carville. Obama had David Axelrod. George W. Bush had a guy named Karl Rove. Karl Rove said he's voting Democrat. And everybody's, you know, writing about this. Donald Trump posted about Karl Rove, how bad he was for the Republican Party anyway. But wait for it. When you actually read the story, what Karl Rove said is he's voting for a Democrat in the Texas Railroad Commission race. That's the fine print. He's voting for a Democrat in the Texas Railroad Commission race. And we got this big story in corporate media by Karl Rove saying he's voting Democrat. One, it's misleading. But number two, this again is the problem with corporate media. Are we supposed to be excited about Karl Rove, who, as Dr. West is going to tell you as soon as I shut up, was the brains behind the guy who is in fact a war criminal? I'll stop, Doc. Take it and run with it.
17: Absolutely. I mean, the thing is, though, brother, when was the last time you saw corporate media tell the truth about Black America in terms of what's really going on in the mass incarceration system, the police brutality that's still taking place, but on the down low? When was the last time you saw corporate media really do a serious story on the massive levels of poverty of our precious children, the schools that are still decrepit and so forth? They're not interested in that. No. They think they can make more money. Talking about Karl Rove. How come? Because corporate media is as captured by predatory capitalism as any other corporation in the United States. And Brother Rashad was talking about the Black Congressional Caucus. You walk in there and you see the corporations that's paying, that's setting the framework for the politicians. These politicians paid off no matter what color. Often when you see the variety of folk in corporate media, there's certain limits. They cannot go beyond because of the donors and the benefactors and corporations concerned with short-term profit. That's part of the whole truth. You have to be willing to tell the whole truth. What we love about Tavis Smiley, even when his voice is going out in KBLA, is he's a free Black man. He's not on anybody's plantation. He's loving Black folk. He's loving everybody, but he's trying to tell the truth the best of his ability. And without that freedom, without that love of the people, brother, then much of it is sounding brass and tinkling cymbals.
1: You're right. We're all, you know, compromised and contaminated in some ways. And you can't run a station like the one we run without taking advertising. And yet, the critique of what they've done with this particular sponsor is, I think, legitimate. I think they're feeling the heat about that. And you can't let that ever abridge your obligation, your responsibility to be a truth teller no matter what.
17: And you start, that's exactly right.
1: Exactly. And you start getting in bed with the wrong people. People start questioning your integrity. And that's a problem. So I'm glad that people are talking about this issue. I'm glad that Rashad raised it in the first hour, and always delighted to hear Dr. West opine as he will on anything and everything. Just a blessing to have him here every Monday and Thursday. I didn't see that Richard Dimples Fields coming, but I'm glad you came with it, Doc. I'm glad you came with it.
17: Yeah, Richard was something. He died in 2000, man. Yeah. But his legacy lives on, especially with that one song.
1: That's I'm it. Telling
17: you, but that's not the only one. But that song got something to say, man. Lord.
1: If it ain't one thing, it's another. If anybody knows that, we do. Love you, Doc. I'll talk to you soon.
17: Love you. Take care of your voice now, brother.
1: Same to you, man. Same to you. More of Tavis Smiley when we come forward.
20: This is getting good.
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20: Tavis Smiley. Continues when we come forward.
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28: 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You're tapped in with Tavis Smiley right now. Right now.
1: We thank Dr. Cornel West for popping in here as he does every Monday and Thursday, top of the second hour. And I'm still that walk-on song. I see people posting about it. I wasn't the only one who hadn't heard that song in a long time. And so we thank Dr. West for popping in here. On the backside of this hour, please welcome retired conservative federal judge J. Michael Ludig to explain why he believes we are in the final battle for America's democracy as the U.S. sleepwalks toward another January 6th. That's his word, sleepwalks. Your Honor, good to have you on. How are you, sir?
29: I'm doing fine, Tavis. Thank you so much for having me on with you today.
1: It is my honor to have you on the program. Thank you for the time. Let me just jump right in and make the most of the minutes that we do have. When you use the word sleepwalks to describe the phase that we find ourselves in, marching toward another January 6th, unpack that for me.
29: Yeah, Tavis, that a lot of historians and commentators said after the fact of January 6th, 2021, that the country had sleptwalk up to January 6th, 2021. By that, they meant that, you know, Donald Trump, remember, was telling Americans for at least the 2 or 3 weeks before the January 6th that he was not going to leave the White House.
1: Mm-hmm.
29: And he said that, you know, every which way he possibly could say. But frankly, Tavis, no one believed that. I didn't believe it until a week before then, when my wife finally said to me for the umpteenth time, he's not going to leave the White House.
1: Mm-hmm.
29: Well, sure enough, he did not. So on January 6, 2021, the 45th president, Donald Trump, instigated a war on America's democracy. And of course, as we all know, from that day until this day, you know, he has denied that he lost the 2020 presidential election, denies that Joe Biden was a legitimate president, and he has continued to prosecute his war against America's democracy to this day. Now, that's where the article that I wrote for the New Republic comes in. What I said in that article is that January 3rd, 2027 is going to be the final battle for America's democracy in Donald Trump's war against America's democracy. And here's what I was referring to. There's no reason in this world that any of your listeners or any other American citizen would know of this possibility that I'm about to describe. Under the Constitution of the United States, Article 1, Section 5, the House of Representatives is the, quote, judge of its elections and returns. Now, what that means, Tavis, is that the House of Representatives can determine and decide not to seat Democratic members elect, those persons who were elected by the American people on November 3rd. The House Republicans can refuse to seat them in the 120th Congress, which begins on January 3rd, 2027. Mm-hmm. Now, I'll stop there because the details of it we will want to discuss, but they are details.
1: Mm-hmm. Before I get into those details, let me just ask you, I want to pivot for a second. I'll come right back. And this ties into what you said moments ago, Judge Ludic. I was saying earlier on the program, this is a three-hour program. I'm honored to have you for 30 minutes of that 3 hours, but I do this every day for 3 hours. And so I've already been on the air for an hour and a half already. And we've discussed already on today's program Donald Trump kicking MS Now and Politico and CNN out of the White House. Now, one can have one's own views about those institutions, whether or not they are part of the liberal media establishment, as I often hear. But you can't kick out media outlets who are in the White House doing their job, and they have a First Amendment right to do so. So they have filed a lawsuit today, those three entities, and the pool feed, P-O-O-L, the pool feed at the White House has stopped. The other networks in solidarity with CNN said, we're not going to cover the president with the pool feed, so they pulled that. So this is a moment of high drama right about now as it relates to how the corporate media is going to show up and how they're going to be responded to by the White House now that they filed this lawsuit. I say all that to say this. I said earlier on today's program that at least in the first term, which you referenced earlier, just connecting some dots here, that first term, it took a while, but eventually there were people in that administration who told the president, you can't do that, Mr. President. Now you've gone too far. The sycophants around him this time suggest to me that nobody on this issue today of the media or any other issue is going to tell him to stop. You agree with that, or you disagree with that assessment?
29: Well, of course it's right. You know, if I were still a judge, we could take judicial notice of that fact. but Tavis, look, since he returned to office in January of 2025, Donald Trump has corrupted the rule of law in America, just as he has corrupted America's democracy. As to the former, the corruption of the rule of law, your listeners have to understand that essentially every single action, initiative, order, command that Donald Trump has made since January 2025 was literally unconstitutional or otherwise in violation of the laws of the United States. Now, thankfully, the federal courts, up to and including the Supreme Court of the United States, have struck down every single action and initiative by this president. And Tavis, the president knew that every one of these things was unconstitutional or in violation of the law. He knew it. Mm-hmm. He just didn't care. And so to double back around to your specific questions about the sycophants around him, I'm not willing to give them that credit, and I don't think you should either. These people are completely in bed with Donald Trump, and they are as corrupt as he is.
1: Wow. Not just sycophants, but as corrupt as he is, says retired conservative federal judge J. Michael Luttig, who I'm honored to have on this program. When we come forward, he took me up to the bridge, and I'm gonna let him cross it. We're gonna talk about, let him talk about what could happen come January 3rd, 2027. He has argued that we are sleepwalking toward another January 6th. So we'll talk about January 3rd, 2027, when we come forward on Tavis Smiley.
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1: Judge J. Michael Ludwig says, forget about November 3rd. Well, don't forget about it. It's important. But it's not just about November 3rd. It's really about January 3rd, January 3rd, 2027, when Donald Trump and his MAGA Republicans might bury our democracy once and for all. Here's how. These are the details. Give it to me, Your Honor.
29: Tavis, the president's been planning this final battle in open view of the American people for 18 months. The foundation of this battle is that Donald Trump's attempt to seize control, that's his word, over the midterm elections. Now, your listeners know this, but they need to be reminded. Under the Constitution, the President of the United States has zero power and authority over the federal elections, for obvious reasons, because the founders didn't want a president trying to take control over the elections to serve his own political interests. But in any event, the courts have struck down every effort, but he's going to try everything possible to rig the midterm elections in favor of the Republicans. Now, on January 3rd, the members elect to the Congress of the United States convene to begin the 120th Congress. Now, before noon on January 3rd, the current Speaker of the House, Mike Johnson, could fire the existing clerk of the House and replace him with a loyalist to him and to Donald Trump, who would refuse to list on the official rolls of the 120th Congress Democratic members elect who have been elected in their elections, statewide elections, and certified by the appropriate officials from their state. Under the Constitution of the United States, Tavis, the House Republicans could do this if they wanted. And what they would say is that the elections for that were by the elections for, of the Democrats mm-hmm. were tainted by fraud. Mm. Well, that's what Donald Trump's, he's already prejudged the midterm elections as fraudulent. Mm-hmm. And he is convinced, I believe, the House Republicans that those elections are going to be fraudulent. And therefore, I believe that the president and Mike Johnson and the House Republicans are considering today whether to seat the Democratic members elect who are elected on November 3rd. They can do it for any reason they want, but they would obviously claim that the elections were fraud, just like Donald Trump and the Republicans claimed in 2020.
1: Yeah.
29: Remember, Mike Johnson and House Republicans, 130-some-odd number of them, voted against certifying Joe Biden as president of the United States. To not do so on January 3rd for members elect to Congress, that would be nothing at all for these people.
1: Ooh, when we come forward, I want to ask His Honor, is there an antidote? Is there, if in fact that were to happen on January 3rd, 2027, what do we do? You're listening to Tavis Smiley.
28: Why does Tavis say, when we come forward?
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28: 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Forward ever, backward never. More of Tavis Smiley when we come forward. Forward.
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1: He does indeed. Judge J. Michael Ludig, retired conservative judge, federal judge. That's High Cotton, retired federal judge. Honored to have him on this program. He's written a provocative piece for the New Republic. It's titled "The Final Battle for America's Democracy." Forget November 3rd. It's January 3rd when Donald Trump and his MAGA Republicans might bury our democracy once and for all. Here's how. And he goes on to break it down in great detail, which he has given us a taste of in this conversation. I've got 3 minutes left. I will yield it to his honor to tell me if there, in fact, is an antidote to this. If this, what you've laid out so eloquently, were to happen come January 3, 2027, what do we do, sir?
29: There is no so-called antidote, Tavis. If the Republicans decide to do this, with Donald Trump. They can do it under the Constitution of the United States, though that decision will be reviewed by the Supreme Court of the United States and overturned, if in my view. But today and every day between now and November 3rd, and then every day between November 3rd and January 3rd, every American citizen should contact his or her congressional representatives and demand that they state

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1: Let me come outside the White House. Are you telling me that you don't believe that there would be Republican voices who would say this is too much? Mr. President, Mike Johnson, you're doing too much.
2: I do not believe today, Tavis, that there is a single Republican in the House of Representatives who will say, Mr. President, Mr. Speaker Johnson, this is a bridge too far, and I will not participate in it. Now, as soon as I say that, Tavis, let's rhetorically ask ourselves, what are the Democrats doing? I don't expect a single Democrat to go public and say, Mr. President, Speaker Johnson, you better never dare try this. Think about that, Tavis, and let your listeners chew on that for a while. I don't believe the Democrats will even say it. And if the Democrats are unwilling to say it, Tavis, it will happen on January 3rd.
1: Judge Luttig, you put some on my mind. And all the persons listening to us, literally from California to the Carolinas, I will process that. I will noodle that. I will marinate on that, as you've instructed us to do. He is the judge, and he's given us instructions, so let's marinate on it. A retired conservative federal judge, J. Michael Luttig, what an honor, sir, to have you on this program. I found your piece to be completely fascinating, and thank you for addressing it with our audience today.
2: It's my honor, Tavis. Thank you.
1: More of Tavis Smiley when we push forward.
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I'm Tavis Smiley, glad you're with us. In this third and final hour of today's program, I've been vocally challenged all 3 hours today, given some activity over the weekend. But here we are in hour three, and the voice is holding up. I'll get some sleep tonight and be ready tomorrow, Lord willing. But I'm glad you're with us again in this final hour.

0: of today's program. As promised, a conversation with veteran Democratic political strategist and campaign manager, online grassroots pioneer Joe Trippi is back to share his thoughts on the real possibility, or not, of this blue wave come November and whether Democrats can meet the moment. Let me just do this right quick so that Joe knows my POV on this. The audience knows. I say it all the time. I've been warning Joe, listeners to this program, about being irrationally exuberant about what's going to happen on November 3rd. That's not to suggest I don't want to see a blue wave, but we were promised a red wave in Biden's midterm, as you recall, and now everybody's promising a blue wave come November. I'd love it, but I just want us to be circumspect and mindful about what did not happen, again, in the midst of Joe Biden's one and only term inside the White House. That's the frame that I've been operating inside of. That said, good to have you back. How are you, Joe?
1: Good to be with you, man. Doing well. But we could all be doing better.
0: Yeah. Hey, you went there. Go ahead and unpack that for starters, and I'll follow you. We could all be doing better. Please explain.
1: Yeah, well, look, I have a different view. I've been actively working in campaigns this cycle, you know, in races in Alabama for Doug Jones, over in Florida, been in Iowa a couple times, looking at what's happening there. And I don't think it's a blue wave. I tell people what's coming is a change wave. And what I mean by that is, what I'm saying is, it's not just Democrats that want to stop all this, all this craziness in Trump. Independents have just really, they're getting hammered. Rural America's getting hammered with diesel prices and everything. And you look at these, I've been in focus groups, like where you have to sit on the other side of the glass looking at MAGA groups. Mm-hmm. And they're just zombie, almost zombie-like. I mean, they come in. I'm talking, I've been doing these since 2016, since he came down that escalator. Mm-hmm. And, they used to come in all on fire and jumping up and down. And now they're just looking at their shoes and feel betrayed or let down. But, I think a lot, it's not that, what I think is, when you think about blue wave, you think about, it's all Democrats. Now, I think a lot of incumbents are going to lose, most of them Republicans, because they have most of the power. But no, I think people are ready for change, to just stop it. I mean, just mm-hmm. they're sick of the status quo in both parties, by the way. And that's why you're seeing some of the different primary fights that are going on in the Democratic Party. But those are all, for the most part, over now. And you just see a lot of unity about change right now.
0: I got a clip I'm going to play for you in a moment here about change. I'll do it when we come forward, Miles. This clip about change, I'll explain it in greater detail, but talk about change. When I heard this, I was like, wow, okay. I'll play it for you in a second here. Let me ask you very quickly, though, in the minute and a half I have right now, focus groups. Tell me why you still trust focus groups. I got to unpack it more. I don't need to. Tell me why you still trust these focus groups.
1: Look, they've been the same people, like I said, from 2016 on to today. You're calling up people and you're asking, who are you for? Are you MAGA or not? When they say they identify as MAGA, you put 10 of them in the room and you start letting them talk. And I'm just saying, it's been a gradient. It's been slipping, but this is not the same. These people are just, I think many of them are not going to vote. You're right when you started the show and said, hey, can't take anything for granted. Don't just think the blue wave's going to happen. We all got to make it happen. We ought to get out and do the work, get out the vote. But the one thing I'm seeing that's different is the energy on the other side. It's somehow sometimes dwarfed us, like you're saying. It's just not there. And the energy, so I think that difference in energy could mean big things in.
0: I got to run, and we'll continue, of course, when we come forward. But let me ask you right quick. Did I hear you say that you, based on these focus groups, don't believe that the MAGA turnout is going to be what people think it's going to be?
1: Yeah.
0: Wow.
1: Absolutely.
0: All right, hold that thought. Hold that thought. This is going to be good. It always is. Whenever Joe Trippi shows up, we'll talk about that when we come forward. And this clip I told you about change. There's a Democratic Senate candidate who said the other day that Chuck Schumer should not lead Democrats in the Senate. He ain't even got there yet. He's making it clear, if I win, I ain't voting for him. 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

0: Travis Smiley has always believed that public media can change lives. And every single day, that's what he comes to work to do. You're listening to Travis Smiley. 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
17: Travis Smiley and Joe Trippi, a longtime Democratic operative, campaign manager, veteran political strategist, online grassroots pioneer, working on some campaigns in this cycle. I wanted him on to talk more broadly about this blue wave and how realistic we are in our thinking that it's going to happen. Now, obviously, it ain't just going to happen. Joe and I agree on that. But I want to just try to wrap our brains around that. And so that's what we've been talking about already. More of that as we push through this conversation. But I want to start with this. I asked Joe at the end of the segment a few moments ago, whether or not I heard him correctly. He said, yes, you did, Tavis. And what he said was that based on the focus groups that he's been sitting in, he believes that there's going to be a depressed, which is different than a suppressed. What Donald Trump is doing to us is suppressing our votes. So for us, it's suppress. For the MAGA base, Joe said it's going to be depressed, but it's not going to be what people think it's going to be based on what these focus groups are telling him. Tell me a bit more about that, Joe, because that fascinates me. I don't quite see it that way, but then again, I'm not in the room with you in these focus groups. So tell me what I'm missing here.
3: Well, I mean, two things. I mean, there's this historical fact, and that is that a lot of MAGA does not turn out when Trump is not on the ballot. Okay. That's been true in all the midterms, 2018, 2022. And by the way, that is why he's spending so much damn time saying, hey, pretend I'm on the ballot. I mean, yeah, that they're seeing this on the other side. Mm-hmm. That's why, Tavis, that's why he's out there doing that. There's a reason he keeps, you know, making these speeches like, please, and begging people at that convention, please, please, please, just pretend I'm the one that's on the ballot. Because they get, first of all, that those folks, a lot of them don't turn out when he's not on them. They turned out in 16, 24, 20, but they, you know, but they do not turn out in the same way in the, you know, when he's not, when it's not a presidential election, when he's not on the ballot. Then you look at, okay, so I've seen that, by the way. I saw it in 2017 working for Doug Jones. Trump wasn't on the ballot. Those MAGA folks came into those focus groups on fire, but they weren't sure whether they were going to vote or not. Trump wasn't going to be on. You know, it's just, you got to get inside their heads a little bit, which is a difficult thing. That's why I do it. Mm-hmm. But then what happened is this time is so different because they literally talk about the high gas prices, the tariffs, the diesel costs, they don't support the forever war in Iran that's been going on now for 7-8 months. And they literally voice, I mean, they literally say that they're not going to vote. I mean, they literally say, I'm so disappointed. They'll also make excuses. Don't get me wrong. They'll sit there and say, you know, maybe we could win this war if the Democrats just got out of the way. Like, Democrats are stopping him from doing what he's, you know, they don't have the power to do any of that. Whenever they try, what I'm trying to say is they're not that same on fire thing. And they do talk about what's incredible, particularly on things like data centers.
17: Yeah.
3: And AI, that they think the president's in bed with the tech bros and making money off all this stuff, and their own representatives that are stock trading, you know, the hyperscalers, and they get that. I mean, that's what I'm saying. They're literally talking about, you know, they keep talking about building more data centers. I'm not going to vote for these guys. And the problem is, they're not voting for Trump. Trump's not on the ballot. So if they're not voting for, you know, if they're not going to, they're taking it out on their representative or their Senate candidate or the governor candidate. Mm-hmm. That all the things that they're disappointed, that sometimes they don't blame Trump for it, right? It's because Democrats didn't do this or the Republicans didn't do that. But they know they can't make ends meet. They know that they're having a tough time. They know that the Republican Party is not, you know, that isn't doing, is all focused on the wrong stuff, including most of the attacks that they make against against Democrats. They just fall. I'm telling you that the same transgender attack today in a focus group just doesn't land the same. It's, wow. They've heard it before. They don't care.
17: Mm. And that was just a couple of years ago. What a difference 2 years makes, right? Yeah. Let me ask you this right quick about these focus groups. I find this stuff fascinating. I hear their concern about Trump now, but who do they think he was? I mean, to my mind, Trump is who he's always been. So are they acknowledging that they got fooled? That did he do a 180 on them? I don't see that. Like, what woke them up?
3: Well, I think a couple of things. First of all, I think they bought that on day one he would lower prices.
17: Right.
3: That you know, yeah, he's going to, you know, because it was all the Democrats' fault, you know, all the spent everything, all the stuff they've been fed for years from Fox and everybody else. So, okay, he's going to get in, he'll fix all this, and prices will go down. Well, all they've seen is, you know, I mean, diesel's going to be over, like, you know, getting close to seven. I mean, it's the highest it's been in history.
17: Sure.
3: And normally, you know, you fill up their tank and they're seeing, you know, well over $4 in most places now. Their groceries are going up. Everything's going up. Their electricity bills, because of AI and electric demand and all that, it's going up. And whether it's not even, you don't even, it, maybe, you know, in some places it's not AI, but electricity rates are still going up. So, you know, it's all, I think that. And then the second, I mean, I'll tell you when it started, the first time I started to see real erosion was when the attorney general on one day said she had the Epstein files, they're all on her desk, we're releasing them tomorrow, and the next day said, oops, there's nothing to see here. That started the erosion. It also coincided with tariffs happening and Liberation Day and all that stuff. But then I think the topper was, remember, a lot of these folks and a lot of Americans were sick of the forever wars in Iraq and Afghanistan, and he promised there would never be another one.
17: Yeah.
3: And then, of course, we're in Iran. Which is causing all this. I mean, that with tariffs and everything else. So they do go to the grocery store. They do go to the gas station. You know, they do all these things, and it makes the cultural war thing not as powerful.
17: No,
3: it's not like any of that. Like, okay, be very afraid of Muslims.
17: Yeah.
3: Or whoever is not going to make their, you know, it's not what's causing their bills to go up. I get that.
17: I saw this Times Siena poll that you saw, I'm sure, national poll the other day, that did indeed suggest that Republicans are reeling. The question is whether or not Democrats can take advantage of it. The title of that article in the Times was, "A Blue Wave May Be Building, But How High?" A blue wave may be building, but how high? I want to take that headline and turn it into a question for Joe Trippi. And here's my point. You've been a Democrat long enough, Joe, and I've been around long enough to know and to have seen more times than I can count. Democrats screw up a good thing. They will screw up a good thing. So, again, even the Times and your polling. Yeah.
3: Almost every time.
17: There you go. That is my point. How do Democrats take advantage of this blue wave that may be building? How do they ride the wave? Can they ride the wave? Can they meet the moment?
3: Well, I think in most districts and in most states, the nominees are. In other words, I think the problem that, you know, it's like Mondami, they can complain about him all they want in other places, but, you know, he's not running in, you know, most, you know, and even the DSA folks.
17: Right.
3: In most places, the nominee of the Democratic Party has fits that district in that state. You look at places like Iowa, Alabama, Texas, you know, Texas.
17: Yep.
3: Tallarico is no Mondami, and Mondami's not Tallarico. Probably neither one of them could get elected in the other guy's place. But, and then on top of that, the Republicans are doing, Trump every day gives people another thing to why you should turn out and vote, you know, vote to change stuff. And when he's not doing it, one of their candidates. So you have candidates like Tommy Tuberville in Alabama, who literally has said that attacked people in cities as and he this his words, not mine, urban rats, inner city urban rats that are ruining the country. You know, even in Alabama, that is like way. It's things like that is he's totally out there on data centers.
17: Yeah.
3: As is Byron Dorgan, Donald's, excuse me, in Florida.
17: Yep.
3: And so we're now talking about issues, by the way. The data centers, like 80% of Americans don't want to build another one until they get some guardrails in place. And like I saw a poll today, 64% say they will vote against a candidate who's for data centers, and only 11% will vote for a candidate who's for data centers. What we're saying is the Republicans are taking the other side of these 75 to 12 kind of issues. That's just crazy. I mean, it's just totally ignoring the American people.
17: Yeah, I'm the first to admit, I did not see this data center issue ginning up the way it has. I tapped into it perhaps a little bit late, but it has become a front burner issue in so many spaces and places across this country. And I admit I didn't see that coming, but it's real. Let me ask you, you mentioned DSA. Let me ask you right quick here, these DSA candidates. We've all seen your friend, my friend, James Carville, just have a cow. Carville's having a cow, going apoplectic about what's happening to his party. So let me ask you this right quick. If these DSA candidates, beyond Mondami in New York, if they win all across the country, in Michigan, in Colorado, and other places I could name if I had the time, you know this stuff as well as I do, the DSA candidates, progressives winning primaries everywhere, if they, by and large, pull this off and win these November elections, what is Carville going to say about his party? What is the establishment going to say about its party?
3: Oh, I think, look, first of all, I think they're all wrong about this. I think the person that would have had a harder time beating Mike Rogers in Michigan, for instance, would have been Haley Stevens. Mm-hmm. And I can tell you, Tavis, I go back historically, you know, I've been doing this, you know, way too long. You know, since the 70s. And it's the left that always sits on its hands. Mm. Always. In other words, like when Kennedy took on Carter in 1980.
17: Yep.
3: And Carter, you know, was the president, beat Kennedy. The left, a lot of them voted for John Anderson and independent, and a lot of them stayed home. And guess what happens? Carter probably would have lost anyway, but you get 8 years of Ronald Reagan and another four of George Herbert Walker Bush.
17: Yep.
3: You go to, let's go to Obama. That Barack Hussein Obama, the guy with the funny name, and America wasn't going to be ready for him. That was where the Democratic establishment was, right? We can't nominate him. The country's not ready for a black man, and not certainly not one named Barack Hussein Obama. And they rally around Hillary Clinton, but the establishment lost. Now, Obama was a fantastic communicator, and he brought the establishment over to him as soon as Hillary got out. As soon as he defeated her. But my point is, the young people, the people who wanted change and hope, they turned out like there was no tomorrow. And you know what? The establishment that was worried about his electability and maybe he was too far out there and all that stuff did. Well, they wanted that change too. They were a little worried about him. But they came and they voted, and you have the largest turnout ever. Yeah. And then you go to 2016, and Hillary Clinton's the establishment. She beats that socialist, Bernie Sanders.
17: Yeah.
3: And who sits on their hands?
17: I take your point, Joe Tripping. I hear you loud and clear. Hope this audience does as well. Democrats always sitting on their hands. He said it clearly and eloquently, and he's right. That's wisdom speaking. But here's the other point. So Joe Trippi is telling me that there's going to be a blue wave in November. How high, we don't know. He's predicting a blue wave. MAGA's going to stay home. So I hear that, but I also know this. The House GOP has hit a record cash advantage over Democrats. Money is the mother's milk of politics. Democratic Party, House, Senate, being swamped by Republican fundraising. How do I read that part? And I know I still owe you a couple of clips. I didn't forget. You're listening to Joe Trippi on Tavis Smiley.
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17: Tavis Smiley and Joe Trippi, veteran Democratic political strategist, campaign manager, online grassroots pioneer. He's worn so many hats over the years. I've known him, and he was in it before I ever met him. So he's been at this for a while, and I'm always thrilled to have him on to tap into his insights. If you missed the first half hour, he shared some interesting detail about what he's hearing in these focus groups of MAGA voters. Focus groups of MAGA voters. Check out the podcast of this conversation. It's posted later tonight. If you missed what Joe Trippi had to say about that, it was, as I said, quite eye-opening. I mentioned a moment ago, Joe, that while you think these MAGA voters, many of them are going to stay home, not happy with Trump at the moment. His numbers are in the toilet, obviously. So there might be a blue wave come November. How high, again, we do not know. But what tempers that for me is this cash. Democrats are swamped right now by Republicans when it comes to cash. Are you not as worried about that as I am?
3: No, I'm not. A couple reasons. One, if you actually look at the candidate cash in the targeted, you know, the battleground House districts, on average, the Democrat has twice as much cash as the Republican candidate. And the Republican's an incumbent in most of
17: In the actual races, you mean, yeah.
3: Yeah, in the actual races, the candidate, the Democrat has twice as much money. On the Senate side, it's about an even split, the same amount of money on either side. Governors, they have a big 2-to-1 advantage candidate-wise. I mean, part of that is because this, the small dollar donors on the, you know, on for Democrats tend to give to House and Senate races and don't pay much attention to I mean, I think it's a mistake for us to keep doing this, but you and I know that we don't, the party doesn't focus as much on local races and on governor's races as it does on the Senate and House. And, if, you know, and look, and this time around, we need to win those. So I get it. No, it's really the billionaire. It's like the Elon Musk who decides to come in, you know, with $100 million in a place like Texas.
17: Right.
3: It's that kind of cash. I agree. You know, there's like, you know, which you got a candidate out there double up because the big billionaire guys are coming in. Here's the problem, though. The data center thing is a disaster for them because the more money Elon or a Zuckerberg or any of those guys puts in, and the more that tech money comes rolling in to a place that's 75% against data centers and tech bros running the world, that money it hurts them. And and even the, like I said, the attacks. Okay, so now they're going to call you a Muslim lover, a commie, a socialist. You know, whatever. And people are like, you know, it's almost like, oh, here it comes again. Yeah. It's literally doesn't have the same impact. So I'm not sure money is going to be the answer for them.
17: Got it. Let me ask you this right quick. I'm watching my time. It's getting away from me.
3: Of course.
17: How do I read this? This is the ultimate inside baseball question. But I got a lot of political junkies who listen to me, and who better to ask an inside baseball question than Joe Trippi? So how do I read that apparently people are giving money to Democratic candidates in spaces and places, but clearly not giving to the party writ large? How do I read that?
3: Well, I think people realize the candidates are better. And that's where I think this it works against the Republican Party because I do work for candidates. I also work for the independent expenditure PAC thing, you know, and the problem is the candidate can't control that stuff. They can control their campaign. They know what they want to say. They know what they want to, you know, what they want to talk about on the other side. And the PAC does not. The independent thing, like Elon Musk doesn't know what's going to help Paxson better than what Paxson's campaign does.
17: Yep.
3: So they're kind of like, you know, and by the way, they have to their time, you know, this, it costs them more money to buy that time because they don't get the same break that a candidate does. So I just think that what's happening here is they got a money advantage because of the billionaires, but I think the billionaires, there's no one they, that shine is gone. Yeah. I mean, a year ago, people even when they were sitting behind Trump on inauguration day, they had some shine. They don't have no shine no more.
17: Yeah, let me do this. There are, I got three in front of me. I think there are actually more, but three I can tell you right now. So Adam Hamilton in Kansas says he will not support Chuck Schumer if he wins. Angie Nixon in Florida says she will likely not support Chuck Schumer. She said, I'm looking elsewhere for leadership. That's what she said. And then there is Troy Jackson in Maine. You all recall Graham Plattner in Maine and how his campaign imploded. Well, the guy that took his place is a guy named Troy Jackson. Listen to Troy Jackson.
0: Why is it important to you that Chuck Schumer not be the Democratic leader should you win the race this fall?
1: Well, I just think it's, time for new ideas, a fresh perspective. I mean, just like Collins, Susan's has been on the government, healthcare system for 50 or more years. I mean, it's not just her time in the U.S. Senate. I mean, she worked for Cohen. She worked in state government. I mean, that's why I don't think she understands what the troubles are for everyday people, people that need health insurance, things like that. So that's why, when you talk about Medicare for all, I think there's a group of us that are running right now that understand how important healthcare is to everyday people. And that's why we're pushing for it. I mean, we know it firsthand. I don't know that Senator Schumer, understands that. I certainly know that Susan Collins doesn't. And that's why, this is a change election. There's no doubt about it.
17: There's that change Joe Tribby was talking about earlier. So I got 2 minutes now. We can continue when we come forward. But in 2 minutes, if you're Chuck Schumer and you're listening to Tavis Smiley run the list of all the Democratic Senate candidates who don't want you to be the leader if and when they get there, you process that how, Joe Tribby?
3: I would process it that I'm not going to be the leader of the Senate majority when we get it. I really don't see any way he ends up with the votes to be the leader. I think people want, even the senators want a new leader. It's just time.
17: Yep. When we come forward, I want to ask Joe Tribby a few other things, including what kind of October surprise, if you're a political junkie, you know that phrase, October surprise. What kind of October surprise could shrink, pick your word, the big blue wave? What kind of October surprise should we be on the lookout for, should be watching for, bracing for, that might change everything that Joe Tribby has said in the last 45 minutes? You're listening to Tavis Smiley.
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17: Tavis Smiley and Joe Trippi, a longtime Democratic strategist, campaign manager. He's been at this for a while. He's awfully good at it. The New Republic heralded him on the cover of the magazine as the man who reinvented campaigning as he brought politics into the digital age. He's been given a lot of credit for that, and he deserves it. Good to have Joe Trippi back on this program. All right, Joe, my time is really getting tight now. October surprise. What am I looking for? What am I bracing for?
3: No, that's what I'm worried about. I'm not worried about, like, if this is, you know, this is all, it's a turnout election now, and it's all about, we turn out, I'm telling you, they're not going to, you know, there's all kinds of evidence of that, but we don't need to get back into it. It's more what he is going to do, he's going to use the government to do, and you're seeing that with his, you know, trying to stop the mail-in ballots. I think it's going to get worse than that. Probably it's ICE in the streets, you know, under the claim of protecting against illegal voting in front of ballot boxes and at ballot places. Any number of things like that, even declaring a national emergency to give him some additional powers to mess with the election. This is a guy, you know, January 6th was not a one-off thing. He wants to stay in power. He doesn't want to, you know, he will do everything he can. And he's got nothing but a bunch of people. There's no guardrails in there anymore. No one's going to tell him no.
17: I just said that,
3: that every day.
17: I'm
3: with you. I think the October surprise stuff, I think the worse this gets, the more they see their poll numbers disintegrating and they're seeing it.
17: Right.
3: And the more he's begging people to pretend that he's the guy on the ballot, the more we're going to see an effort to unconstitutionally do things that, that you know, you can't. There's no way you can count on the court stopping it. You know that. So that's going to be the problem.
17: Not inside the White House, obviously. Not inside the Republican Congress, obviously. But there are voices outside that are starting to, you know, this chorus is getting louder. It ain't just Tucker Carlson. It's getting louder. Yeah. Take a listen to Karl Rove.
10: The problem is my party is infiltrated by these people. We have these, you know, I'm just raising questions. You know, conspiracy nuts. We have these, you know, old, you know, we're masculinity, which means women shouldn't vote. I mean, we need to get rid of these people. We have faced this problem before, and we need to get rid of these people. Now, the Democrats have got their own problems, and I'm going to let them worry about them. You know, and they got their problems. Both parties are broken. But when I went to Texas as a young man, I went to work for the senior Republican in the Texas House. There were 18 out of 150. Different in the state Senate. In one election, we had increased our numbers by 50% in one election alone. Out of 31 senators, we'd gone from 2 to 3. We had gone over a century without electing a governor or any other statewide elected official in our state capitol. And I helped build that party. Every one of those people, Rick Perry, Kay Bailey Hutchison, Phil Graham, John Cornyn, they were my clients. And I did not build a Republican Party that said, if you're black or brown or Asian, you don't belong.
18: Mm-hmm. Who's sitting across from Tavis this week? Leaders, legends, game changers. The people shaping the country and the culture. They come to Tavis Smiley because this is where the real conversations happen. No spin, no fluff, just straight talk and straight answers. Tavis Smiley, because the Kingian question, where do we go from here, starts right here.
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17: Tavis Smiley and Joe Trippi. I got 3 or 4 minutes left here. Time goes so fast around here. Let me ask you this right quick. You heard that clip from Karl Rove, and I'm like laughing, like, sorry, Karl. Actually, that is the party you built. That's exactly what you built, but I digress on that. He said that both parties are broken. Do you buy that argument?
3: Yeah. And the fascinating thing, there's one thing, I know you're short on time, but, the one thing I noticed back in November in New Jersey and Virginia, Tavis, mm-hmm. is, these things that people call double haters. They're, they're folks that hate both parties. They hate both candidates. They don't vote, right? Cause like, it makes sense. I don't, you know, I don't like Trump. I don't like Harris, whatever. Yeah. And I hate the Republican and Democrat party, not voting. They voted 11-12% of the they're voting. What's crazy is not how big they are in the electorate, like 11 or 12%, but they voted so far every election this year since November of last year in New Jersey and Virginia, 8-2 for the Democrat. In other words, what double haters are telling the world is whatever problems you think you have with the quote toxic Democratic brand, there's a brand that's become more toxic to 8-2 among people who hate both parties, and that's Trump and MAGA. And so that's why Carl's right about that. He's right. We're seeing it. Look, in Alabama in May in our primary, Doug Jones didn't have much opposition. Turnout was up 116% over the last 2022 Democratic primary for governor. On the Republican side, they spent $35 million in competitive races because it's one party state. We fight each other. They fight each other on every ballot in every office. They had a 25% decrease in turnout. So you have 116% turnout on our side, 25% decrease on their side, double haters voting 8-2 for the Democrats over Republicans, and independents moving like a train to vote for Democrats. That's what's crazy. It's not, that's what I'm saying. It's not a blue wave. This is double haters. It's independents. We just got to do the work to get our folks out. Our folks cannot stay home. They can't get down with any of the money attacks that are going to come. It's no, every time you see one, double down, work harder, get your friends out there, get your family out there, find one person and get them to vote. Although, you know, because we will swamp. And that's, by the way, the biggest thing that will stop any October surprise is by winning big.
17: It's got to be big. We agree. It's got to be big. If it's close, we're in trouble because we know what he's going to do if it's close. Joe Trippi, always on to have you on this program.

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woman, a woman that he can call his very own, a woman who will stay right there at home and mind the children while he's going to work, a woman who will have his dinner cooked when he comes home. But where some men make mistakes is when they go out and stay because they feel that no other man wants his woman but him. But listen,

Listen, girls, this goes for you too. Because you know I've seen so many women who've had so many good men in life. Men who would stand by them through thick and thin. Men who would go to work every day and bring home their hard-earned pay. Men who would give their women anything that their little heart desired. Where some women make mistakes is when their men go out and let them play, they would stay because they felt that no other woman wanted him but her. Listen.

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1: And if people would just get and read the Bible and read the Book of Revelation, they would really turn around and straighten up. 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

talking about the power of love now. I'm gonna tell you what love can do. You know when they say love makes the world go round, that's the truth. Now I want your imagination. I want you to travel with me. Oh, come on, come on, come on. By the time

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0: rhyme. Everybody do Tony.
1: Tony, Tony, Boboni, Banana, Fana, Boboni, Fee, Fi, Mo, Moni.
0: Tony. 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Let's do Billy.
1: Billy, Billy, Bo, Illy, Banana, Fana, Bo, Philly, Fee, Fi, Mo, Millie.
0: Billy. Very good. Now let's do Marsha.
1: Marsha, Marsha, Bo, Marsha, Banana.

Speak, drums. Tell the real story. For the people who would condemn in slavery time their brothers and sisters for being ignorant. Listen to the story the drums tell. They say, you black man should love those brothers and sisters even in death. Because that valiant struggle for life made you what you are today. So keep on growing for them, in mind, in body, and in soul.

0: Wub. 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

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We don't only sing, but we dance just as good as we want. In Houston, we've just started a new dance called the Tighten Up. This is the music we tighten up with. First, tighten up on the drums.

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Yeah. 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

0: on, I've been lining it up. 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
1: Sock it to him,
0: man.
2: Sock
0: it to him, man. Tighten it up. Come on. Tighten up that, babe.
3: Kick, kick.
0: Oh, yeah.
1: Come on, tighten up, babe. Come on.
0: Now, look here. I want that guitar to fall in on now. Tighten it up now. Oh, yeah. Now, tighten up, Augie. Yeah, now everybody tighten it up now. Now, look here.

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But I'm a lover. 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

1 month ago today, I was happy as a lark. 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You know, tomorrow is their future. 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

It seems like it's raining all over the world. 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A distant moaning of a train seems to play a sad refrain to the night.

your place in a boxcar. 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Late at night, when it's hard to rest, I hold your picture to my chest, and I feel fine. But it's a rainy night in Georgia. Baby, it's a rainy night in Georgia. I feel it's raining all over the world. Kinda lonely that, and it's raining all over the world. Oh, have you ever been lonely, people, and you feel that it was raining all over?

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0: And Grand Rising family, and welcome to Tuesday. Later, metaphysician and master herbalist, Dr. B will share the changes we need to make to align our bodies with today's arrival of fall, the fall equinox. Before Dr. B hits the mic, astronumerologist Kimberly Williams will provide you with a mini reading of your energy chart, and all you have to do is provide her with your birth name and your date of birth. Following Kimberly, writer Simeon Booker Muhammad will discuss the Pentagon's recent declassification of some of their UFO files. But before we hear from Kimberly, let's bring in Kevin to reopen our classroom doors on this Tuesday morning. Grand Rising, Kevin.
1: Hey, Grand Rising indeed, Carl Nelson. Top of the morning to you, although it's a rainy morning on Tuesday, the 22nd of September. And we're just glad to be here, though, see. How you feeling, Carl Nelson?
0: I'm doing great, man. I mean, it's going to be raining all day in the DMV area. Yeah, all day. So usually, if you're here to hit the road, just be aware. Take that umbrella with you.
1: Fall is coming in wet, I'm going to say.
0: Yeah, that. Fall starts this evening, yeah.
1: I have another way to say it. What do you mean it starts this evening? Doesn't it start with sunrise?
0: No, it's a special time that it starts. I'll probably leave that to Dr. B. Because it's, you know, it's different times, different time zones.
1: All around the world, of course.
0: Yeah. So it's fall already somewhere.

0: Well, what about the fall equinox that we experienced? Wasn't it the equinox yesterday?
1: No, today's the fall equinox.
0: Oh, see, I'll tell you, I always put those two in different categories there. Let's start with an interesting story. There's a brand new television network, Carl. Yep, it's called Trump TV. I shouldn't laugh. I mean, it's a serious matter. This guy, the president, if you will, banned the local press. I mean, you know, he banned top networks, CNN and MSNOW. They're no longer called MSNBC. And one other network he banned. And now there's a protest going on that you can't do that. And so when the president inaugurated the new White House helipad, the network skipped coverage during that First Amendment fight. And you couldn't hear the president speaking because he didn't have a sound system. Apparently the news provides that. And so he was totally drowned out with the sound of the helicopters. A light drizzle fell on the South Lawn, and the president used those oversized gold scissors to cut a red, white, and blue ribbon and exchange handshakes, you know, the typical stuff. Normally, TV network crews work to capture clearer audio. Trump didn't answer reporters' shouted questions before climbing aboard Marine One on his way to New York. Instead, he wrote on his social media site, "We are just leaving the White House lawn on the maiden voyage from the newly built and very, very beautiful heliport." Your thoughts?
1: Well, first, you're right. There's no audio, but he didn't know that. He kept on talking as if there was audio. There's no audio, so the folks are laughing at him because obviously they weren't prepared. Not only that, it seems like they had this all set up a long time ago. This just didn't happen when he kicked out several of those news agencies, and they decided not to. And they grouped together and decided not to cover him. Obviously, this was they just were waiting, looking for a reason to put this on, and they were ill-prepared because you could see the picture. The folks who wanted to watch it, they could see the picture with no audio. So it was an F for him, another L, if you will, that he picked up yesterday.
0: Well, as I looked at it, I thought that he was talking to the people in earshot, you know, all those guys standing behind him in the safety vest and all. And he kept turning around.
1: Those are the only folks who could hear him. But he thought he saw the camera. He thought he was on camera. He thought he was live on YouTube. And, you know, he'll probably say somebody pulled the plug or something. But he was basically talking to the people in his vicinity.
0: Okay. Well, CNN normally participates in a five network rotation that provides pooled footage of daily events at the White House. And when they were barred from taking its assigned turn on Monday, ABC, CBS, NBC, and Fox News agreed collectively to the extraordinary step of skipping Trump's helipad ceremony. He's long talked about the new helipad and, you know, he's featuring extensive granite that he boasts will have a million-year life. He's something else with superlatives, isn't he? A million-year life, as well as a large insignia reading the seal of the President of the United States. And he said it would impress Chinese President Xi Jinping, who arrives Wednesday for a state visit. He's been focused on wowing.
1: No, hold that thought right there. Hold that thought. Is that what he's trying to do? Impress Xi? Is that what this is all about? Impress the Chinese leader?
0: Yeah.
1: Wow. Is that what we're down to?
0: Yeah.
1: We have to impress another country? Yep. Impress the Chinese by showing them a helipad?
0: Yowza. Wow. And look, the thing about impressing the Chinese president is an hour later, you're going to have to do it again.
1: Right.
0: Boom. Yeah, man. He's been focused on wowing Xi, even as he decided Democrats as communists in an attempt to help Republicans retain control of Congress. And that's kind of like the underlying agenda there for the president. So I don't know. Can you do that is the question. Can you block the news networks. Isn't that First Amendment or something?
1: Yeah, and they're suing, so we'll see what happens.
0: They're suing the White House?
1: Yeah, they're suing the administration.
0: Oh, I see. Oh, okay. So, in other news, the Trayvon White bribery case, the federal bribery case involving D.C. Councilmember Trayvon White could head to the jury today. And here is what they're looking at. Closing arguments are set to begin today in the bribery trial of D.C. Councilmember Trayvon White. Here's a recap. The key charges are prosecutors allege White accepted $35,000 in cash bribes from FBI informant Aleu Kamara and agreed to secure $5.2 million in city contracts for Kamara's company, Life Deeds, in exchange for $156,000 cut. And White has pleaded not guilty to the single bribery charge. The government's case leaned heavily on secretly recorded FBI surveillance videos showing White accepting envelopes of cash, including containing $15,000. Financial evidence introduced Friday showed that White's bank account was severely overdrawn at the time of the alleged exchange. They say severely overdrawn. So, you know, imagine what that must be. I mean, when it's severely overdrawn.
1: Right, because usually if it's severely overdrawn, they close the account and send it to collections. But maybe because he's a city councilman, they know he's got a check coming. He's got a job. So, yeah, it was just an average person. If it's, as they quote unquote, severely overdrawn, it's closed. And instead of adding more money, because the late fees and all of that, they'll just close it and just send it to collections and report you to the credit.
0: Yeah. If it's overdrawn, what, by $15,000 or was it $156,000? We don't know. Severely is such an abstract term, man. The defense strategy, White chose not to take the stand. His attorneys called character witnesses, including former D.C. Attorney General Carl Racine, argued that the prosecution failed to prove a clear quid pro quo. And they claim the funds could have been campaign contributions rather than bribes. And procedural debates during a hearing yesterday, White's defense filed for an acquittal, a standard motion arguing the government had not met its burden of proof. They also requested that the judge include an entrapment instruction for the jury. But we don't have any info on that.
1: Kevin, that's one of the key issues when the judge gives it. Well, supposedly, if he turns him down, rejects the request that they toss out in the trial, which most people think he will, and it gives us instructions to the jury when they begin deliberations. What are you supposed to look at and define, what is a bribe and all those things? That's where the case will turn on, because it depends on how the jury interprets what the judge is telling them, what they have to find, whether or not to find Trayvon White guilty. So that's going to be key this morning.
0: Well, if the young brother is convicted by the 12-person D.C. jury, he faces up to 15 years in federal prison and would automatically lose his seat on the D.C. council. So there you go. Normal service has fully resumed on the Yellow Line as of Tuesday morning following a day of widespread service disruptions. The reason this makes news is because a maintenance track vehicle, not a passenger train, derailed on the Yellow Line bridge crossing between Virginia and D.C., which, of course, shut down the Yellow Line. And so people coming from Huntington and Arlington Cemetery area had to get on the Blue Line to get where they were trying to go. So it caused a bit of a backlash, if you will, yesterday. You were wondering where all those people were coming from. That's where they were coming from. Yep.
1: That's good to know.
0: Well, yeah, and everything should be all right now. Marcus Mariota is scheduled to start at quarterback in the Commanders Week 3 game as Jaden Daniels seeks opinions on his elbow. He'll be sidelined for 1 week at the very least after his latest elbow injury. Marcus Mariota will start at quarterback at the Washington Commanders Week 3 game against the Seattle Seahawks. And head coach Dan Quinn confirmed that they're going to rely on the experts to let him know how long Daniels should remain on the bench. So that's the way it is, Carl. You know, we're going to continue. I'm going to give you your time back, and I thank you for the time. It's Tuesday, the 22nd of September. Thank you.
1: All right. Thank you, Kevin. And one of the things we should mention also is that Nolan Wells, the grand jury Wells case, has refused or declined to file criminal charges in his death. So we've got to keep an eye on that. They were saying that they're saying that was a suicide.
0: And the grand jury returns a unanimous no true bill in the death of Nolan Wells. They claim, you know, real quick, they claim that he chose to get off the boat. You know, there were three boats and, you know, three white guys and one black guy. And he chose to stay on the island for some odd reason.
1: Right.
0: There you go, Kyle. That's the way it is.
1: Thank you. All right, 14 after the top there, family. That's another discussion for another day about Nolan Wells. But let's bring in our first guest this morning, astronumerologist Kimberly Williams. Grand rising, Kimberly.
2: Grand rising, Carl.
1: How are you doing this morning?
2: I'm doing great. How are you?
1: Great as well. First of all, I want you to define what, listen, family, here's what we're doing this morning. Kimberly is going to give you a mini energy chart reading. All you have to do is provide her with your name, your birth name, and date of birth. But Kimberly, first of all, explain what is astronumerology?
2: Astronumerology is the study of the numbers and planets and how they affect us. Everyone has a birthday, and our birthday numbers represent a symbolic energy or frequency that we carry. And that is what we call astronumerology, using those numbers to determine your characteristics, your personalities, and even your timing. And we're going to get into some of that today.
1: And how does it work? Is it a calculation or just, you know, tell us, is it numbers thing? Yeah, break it down for us.
2: Okay, with your birthday tells us who you are, your personality, and it also tells you what cycles that you're going through according to your birthday. So numbers, we look at them as symbolic energies. They have a frequency. So whatever day is connected to you is specifically what your personality is going to be, and it also is going to relay what type of energy you hold and what you can expect this month, this year, this week, and throughout the rest of your life.
1: Gotcha. 16 at the top of our family. Again, all you do is provide us with your name, date of birth. I give you a mini energy chart reading, especially just do it for the final 3 months of the year. I guess it's astronumerologist Kimberly Williams. So Kimberly, if somebody's born on the same day and has a similar name, because you used the first name, will their chart reflect similar or will there be changes?
2: There will be differences. That's where the astrology part comes in, your zodiac sign. So everybody that's born on the 22nd of the month is not going to be exactly the same, though they will have the same characteristics. But what will modify that is the zodiac sign connected to it. So it is the combination of the numbers in your chart. So today, before 8 p.m., those that are born on today, they'll have those 22 characteristics. But if they were born before 8 today, they would be considered Virgo energy. And if they're born after night, because we're leading into the season of Libra, they will have that Libra energy. So the modification is the season that you're born in. The day is the same, but your season is going to alter your energy a bit.
1: All right. Listen, we got to take a quick break. We come back. We're going to use Kevin as our first person. You have his information and give him a mini chart reading. Family, we'll do the same for you. All you got to do is give us a call at 800-450-7876. And Kimberly will provide you with your mini energy chart reading, you know, basically an outlook for the next 3 months for you. She'll also do Donald Trump and some more prominent people as well. If you want to join this conversation, wanting to hear yours, reach out to us at 800-450-7876. 7876, and we'll take your phone calls next.

0: Good morning from the MTA. Not a bad start to our Tuesday on the MARC train system. Penn train 511 is on time. Train 400 heading to Baltimore looks good as well. Camden train 843 is delayed about 5 minutes. Light rail is operating with a 20-minute delay this morning. Metro subway is on time. For the MTA transit team, I'm Austin Todd on the Carl Nelson Show.
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0: And Grand Rising family, thanks for waking up with us on this Tuesday morning with our guest. She's an astronumerologist. Her name is Kimberly Williams. So, Kimberly, we're going to use Kevin as our first. We got a bunch of folks we want to talk to you, but Kevin volunteered. So, Kevin?
1: Yes, top of the morning.
2: Grand Rising, Kevin.
1: Hey.
2: Grand Rising.
1: Thank you very much. Excellent. How you feeling, Kim?
2: I'm doing good. What's your birthday, Kevin?
1: It's July 14th. Way back in the 20th century, 1954.
2: So right off the top, it lets me know that you are a busy guy. A lot of people are attracted. Yeah, very busy. A lot of people are attracted to you. You probably find that you do a lot of traveling and probably local travel. But also what I see for you is that you like to connect and network with people. You're a guy that has good conversation. People enjoy talking to you.
1: I love people.
2: Is that true, Kevin?
1: Yeah, that's true. Yes, it is.
2: Okay.
1: Never met a stranger. Also,
2: oh, you're not a stranger. Yes, that your numbers say that, Kevin. They say that people would enjoy connecting with you. Also, you're a wise person. You have a lot that a lot of things that come to your mind that maybe sometimes you should write those things down, and maybe you should pay more attention to some of those things that come to you, because it says that you're quick when it comes to mental activity. So you may come up
1: still,
2: with something
1: huh?
2: different. You don't like to be bored, though, Kevin. You like to always be doing something, to be having fun or just moving around. So that's pretty much what the energy says for you.
1: Does it say everything's coming up roses?
2: Yeah, everything seems to be coming up roses for you. It depends on what you call roses.
1: Oh, I see what you're saying.
2: Yeah, so this
1: thorns
2: year,
1: do come with
2: four,
1: roses, right?
2: This year you're in a four personal year, and this is a 4 month for you. So it lets me know that this is a time for you to be building foundations. This is a more serious year. This has been a more serious year for you. And this month has been a serious month for you. So if there's some things that you're thinking about building or some things that you're thinking about creating in your life, this is a time to do so. This year may have seemed a little more restrictive for you than most years, but that's okay. This is a time for you to prepare for your next cycle coming up, Kevin.
1: That is great. I appreciate that. And a pretty accurate assessment, too. Especially
0: right.
1: the
0: Thanks,
1: part
0: Kevin.
1: About attracting so many people. Let's see.
2: Be careful with that.
1: Amen.
0: See what
1: Amen.
0: You're starting now. Now, Kimberly, I got to deal with this now.
1: Thank you very much.
0: All right. Thanks, Kevin. 25 at top there. Let's go to Byron, Kevin. Byron's calling us from North Carolina. He's on line 2. Grand Rising, Byron. You're on with Kimberly Williams.
3: Grand Rising. My birthday is 10-15-60, 1960. A little bit after Kevin.
2: Okay, I got 10-15-1960. So
3: right.
2: you're also a very attractive person to people, Byron. You may seem magnetic to some people, but you are a man that is probably connected more so to home and responsibility, family. Those things are very important to you. But you like things to be in order, and you're probably a good teacher, whether that is just teaching people in ways that you're not even realizing that you're teaching. People tend to learn and pick up things from you. You also like the finer things in life. You know, you like to have the best things, and you are a person that is really, really connected to being there for other people. So right now you are in an 8 personal year, and you're in an 8 month. So that 8 represents power, authority. 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Those are your best numbers, and your best days are Fridays, Thursdays, and Tuesdays.
0: All right. Thanks, Byron.
3: Okay, could you? Okay. Thank you.
0: All right. It's about 20 cents over there. Her family, I guess, again, if she's just waking up, she's an astronumerologist, Kimberly Williams. All you got to do is call in and give her your name. That's your birth name, not your pet name, you know, your full name. If it's Robert on your birth certificate, then not Bob, you know, or if it's David and not Dave, you know the drill. Anyway, let's take some more calls. Lisa's calling from Louisiana on line 3. Grand Rising Lisa, you're on with Kimberly.
2: Grand Rising Lisa.
0: Is Lisa there on line 3, Kevin? I'm not hearing Lisa. Okay, let's move to line 4 then. All right, while you check that, let's move to line 4. Constance is calling from Philly. Grand Rising Constance, you're on with astronomerologist Kimberly Williams.
4: Grand Rising. My name's Constance, and my birth date is 9/1956. Just celebrated Saturday.
2: Happy belated birthday to you. Okay.
4: Thank you.
2: This lets me know that you are a go-getter. You're a starter. People look to you to take the lead in things, whether you know it or not, and you always seem to be the type of person that goes first. You do things first. Also, you may be a little bit different, and this year you are in a one personal year, which means that this year favors you because it matches your birthday numbers. So this is a year that you may have started some new things in your life, or you may have felt like doing some new things in your life. Next month's going to be a little different for you. It's going to slow down a little bit. And anytime that you want to do anything, start anything new, initiate anything, make sure that you do it on a day that adds to a 1, a 4, or a 9. And Sunday and Tuesdays are your best days.
4: Oh, that's interesting, because I actually hate Tuesdays.
0: Well, right.
4: Thank you so much. You brought a lot of light information to me. Thank you so much.
0: All right.
2: You're
0: Thank
2: welcome.
0: You, Constance. And Lisa's still with us. Let's go back to her in Louisiana. She's on line 3. Grand Rising Lisa, you're on with Kimberly Williams.
5: Grand Rising, Carl and Kevin and Kimberly, thank you for taking my call, and thank you for holding out for me. I had a question, but I also would like a reading. Can I ask you a question?
2: Yes.
5: Okay. Why do people have, or some people, not all people, but why are people afraid of numerology? Why is it associated with, like, divination and things like that?
2: Well, for one thing, people are afraid sometimes due to a lack of understanding. People don't understand it. A lot of people associate it as it is connected to religion when it is not connected to religion. It's actually, a lot of people don't understand it, and it is not widely used like astrology is. A lot of people know their sun signs, but they don't know about numerology. So that's probably what it is, Lisa. What is your birthday?
5: It's February 4th, 1962. Do you need the time as well?
2: No, I don't need the time for numerology. So that makes you a 6 person. So being a 6, that means that you too are tightly connected with family. It's interesting, we have this 6 energy coming in, and we're going into the season of Libra, which rules the number 6. But that means that you also carry a lot of responsibility at times. What I would suggest to you, Lisa, is if you feel like you're taking on too much, then maybe you should step back away from some of those things that are really not priority in your life, because you want to help, but a lot of times you may do a little more than what you really need to do to help. And so it's about finding balance in life for you. And so your best days and your best numbers, because you're born in February, your best numbers are the 6 8 and 3. And your best days are Fridays, Saturdays, and Thursdays, in that order.
5: That is absolutely true.
2: Thank you, Lisa.
5: That is absolutely true. Thank you so much. You have a wonderful day.
0: All right. Thank
2: You're
0: you,
2: welcome.
0: Lisa calling us from Louisiana. Folks, you can get the same. Just reach out to us at 800-450-7876. Speak to astronumerologist Kimberly Williams. By the way, Kimberly's going to give a share reading with us of Donald Trump and some other folks as well before she gets out of here this morning. All right, let's keep moving to 28 away from the top. Yeah, Grace is calling from Baltimore. Grace is on line 5. Grand Rising Grace, you're on with Kimberly Williams.
6: My name is Grace. My birthday is 7/13/1957.
2: Oh, Grace, you like to be different. You like to do things different from everybody else. People don't understand you, Grace, and you have to be careful with that because sometimes with your birthday number, it can carry secret enemies. And what it is they don't understand you and the things that you do, but I want you to know that that being different is a part of who you are, and continue to be who you are because that is where you will be most successful. Also, I want to say to you that you are the type of person that wants to build something that lasts for a long time, and that is probably the best way for you to do things. Make sure that you're building on a solid foundation, and make sure that whatever you do, you have restrictions set up so that whatever you're building, no one can come in and tear those things down. So the best days for you would be on a 4, 1, 2, or 7, any day that adds to one of those days. And your best days are Sunday and Monday. Make sure that you embrace who you are, no matter what anybody else says, because you're a futuristic thinker and you have those genius tendencies and qualities, Grace.
6: Okay, thank you so much.
0: All right. Thanks,
2: you're
0: Grace.
2: Welcome.
0: Kimberly, before I take another call, let me ask you this. When you say the reading, you say that there's a 6 or there are 5, does it mean that everybody's numbers, that when you compute them, if they come up to 6 or 5, they're all going to have the same outlook?
2: No, it depends on the zodiac sign they're in. So the birthday number may be the same, but it depends on what type of 6 or 5 it is. So you have the 6 of the month, you have a 15 of the month, and you have the 24th of the month. All of those numbers carry a similar vibration, but each of those numbers will be a little bit different.
0: Gotcha. 25 away from the top. Jeanette's calling us from Baltimore City. Jeanette's on line 6. Grand Rising, Jeanette, you're on with Kimberly Williams.
7: Grand Rising to you all. Yes, ma'am. My birth date is 5/3/1957.
2: Grand Rising, Jeanette. Okay, so this lets me know that you are the type of person, you're creative. If you feel like there are some things that you would like to do that are creative, you can very well step into that. You're also a person that will probably do good or do well with communication. You like to have fun, though. You don't like to be bored. You're probably very busy because the numbers that you're born under says that you may be on the go a lot. Also, your purpose in life is to be motivational to other people and also to yourself. You know, you want to let people know that they can do things, and your superpower, Jeanette, is going to be to believe in yourself no matter what happens. And the best days for you would be a 3, 6, and 9. 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
7: All right. Thank you.
0: Jeanette, let me ask you, how accurate was that reading?
7: True to large extent. Yes, sir.
0: Okay. Just want to make sure. Thank you, Jeanette. 24 right. Away for the top there. Bob's online too. Bob's calling us from Buffalo. Grand Rising, Bob, you're on with Kimberly Williams.
8: Yeah, blessed love, family. 9/15/1950.
2: Okay, Bob. you probably are the type of person that can receive gifts from other people, especially women. 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
8: I had a quick question. My sister was born the same day, but in 1957. 47, sorry, 47. 9/15/47.
2: Then that means that you and your sister probably look a lot alike. You probably hear people say that all the time, that the two of you are alike, and your energy is pretty much similar because both of you are born on the same day. So that means that you will probably feel a lot closer to her than you would if you have any other siblings or anybody else in your family.
0: Right, and we got to cut it there because we got to check the news. Thank you, Bob. Thank you, Bob. Thanks for your call. 21 minutes away from the top of the hour. As I mentioned, we got to step aside and get caught up with the latest news, traffic, and weather this morning. Our guest is Kimberly Williams. She's an astronumerologist. Give us a call and give us your name and your date of birth, and she'll give you a mini energy chart reading. And we'll do that after we...
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10: 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As the rain is coming down this morning, please be careful out in the rain. 895 southbound. We're looking at stop and go traffic this morning. From the split with 95 on your way towards the south end of the Harbor Tunnel and 13-minute delays. 95 southbound from the Beltway, actually up on the northeast side. Sliding towards Dundalk Avenue, we got 19-minute delays. And then, you know, traffic's actually slow moving towards the Fort McHenry Tunnel. I just looked at the cameras out. 95 southbound, we're looking at heavy traffic up in Harford County between Route 24, sliding down towards 695 there on the northeast side. Out in White Marsh, Pulaski Highway westbound, slow traffic moving towards White Marsh Boulevard this morning. At GDIT, they're powered by the engineers, analysts, and technologists behind the scenes that move the mission forward. Do work that matters. 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

0: And Grand Rising family, thanks for waking up with us on this Tuesday morning. And thanks for starting your Tuesday with us at 15 minutes away from the top of the hour. Our guest is astronumerologist Kimberly Williams. She's joined us on this, the fall equinox. Dr. B is going to break that down for us. It's a special day in the universe right now. Dr. B is going to teach us how to get realigned to what's going on, because the season changes. That's when we have to change too. That's Dr. B. He's a metaphysician. He's also a master herbalist. He'll be along later this morning. Before we hear from Dr. B, though, writer Simeon Booker Muhammad is going to give us an update on the recent declassification of some of the Pentagon's UFO files. And also coming up on later this week, you'll hear from Professor James Small, also former Tuskegee Mayor. Johnny Ford will join us. So if you are in Baltimore, keep that radio locked in tight on 1010 WOLB. If you're in the DMV, we're on 1450 WOL. Also, by the way, Kimberly is going to give us a reveal, Donald Trump's energy chart as well. But right now, let's go to line three, though, Kimberly. Anthony's waiting for us. He's calling from the district. Grand Rising, Anthony, you're on with Kimberly Williams.
1: 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Birthday is 113. Birthday is 11360.
2: This year, you're in a sixth year. This may have been a challenging year for you, Anthony, because this year is a challenge to your numbers. So this year has been about responsibility. So you may have been taking on more responsibility than usual, particularly around things such as family and relationships. You are a person that like to do things outside of the box. You don't think the same way that everybody else do, but when you say things or when you think things, you should follow through with those things because those things are usually right. It's just that you're ahead of the curve. You usually come up with things a little bit before everybody else do. This is your best days would be on a day that adds to a 4, 1, or 8, and your best days are Sundays and Saturdays.
1: Oh, you pretty much spot on. I can say that for sure.
2: Thank you, Anthony.
0: Kimberly, Donald Trump. Let's do Donald Trump's right now. What's his energy chart look like? Is he going to get us in a war? Oh, we're already in a war. But what can you tell us about Donald Trump?
2: Well, the interesting thing about Donald Trump is that he's born on June 14th. And this is not a good year for him. And it's when you talked about earlier about how the audio went out and what he was trying to do, show off his helipad to China, that is interesting because of the month that he's currently in. The month that he's currently in is a 3-month, which is a challenging number for him. And 3 also rules communication. So there's where the mishap happened with the communication, where you couldn't hear him speak, keep talking. And remember, this is a double challenging month for him because he's already in a challenging year. And him showing off the helipad, it speaks to the number 3 and expansion. He wants to show the big things that he's doing during this time, and perhaps that it quite didn't go the way he wanted to because of the 3 energy. And it's interesting because also the same cycle that he's going through are some of the same cycles that we are going through in the country.
0: Gotcha. 10 away from the top. Let's take some more calls here. Gloria is calling from Baltimore. Gloria is on line 4. Grand Rising, Gloria, you're on with Kimberly Williams.
3: Grand Rising. My name is Gloria, and my birthday is December 3rd, 1950.
2: Oh, nice. You like to have fun. And this year has been a little bit slower for you. This is a year that you've been going internally, and this is a year of reflection. You may have found yourself reflecting a little more this month than you have been all year. This is a time for you to ask yourself the deeper questions about life, what's happening to you. But you're usually a fun person that likes to go out and you like to have fun with people and you like to express your creativity, and you're probably good with communication as well. December is one of your best months to do anything that you want to do of importance. And your best days are, your best numbers are the 3, 6, and 9. And Thursday, Fridays, and Tuesdays are your best days. And I will just say, make sure that you don't do things excessively. Go to the excess with things, because that can be a challenge with the number that you have.
3: All right. Thank you.
0: Thank you, Gloria.
2: You're welcome.
0: All right, family, just checking in. I was just waking up on this Tuesday morning. I guess she's an astronumerologist. Her name is Kimberly Williams, and she'll give you a mini reading of your chart. All you have to do is provide her with your name. That's your birth name. That's on your birth certificate, your government name, if you will, and your date of birth. I got some tweet questions for you, Kimberly. Let's start with this one. L-I-N-D-A, birth date 10-31-56.
2: Okay, so this year, this particular person is going through a 6-personal year. This could be a challenging year. There could be a lot of things that are happening within the relationship areas of this person's life. This is a person that has a lot of unique ideas. And always for this person, health-wise, this person should always make sure that if they go to the doctor and they get a diagnosis or something, they should always get a second opinion, because a lot of times they could be misdiagnosed. And this is a great month for them. Happy early birthday coming up for them. But their best numbers are the 4, 1, and 9. Sunday and Tuesday are her best days.
0: Gotcha. 9 away from the top there. Tony's next. He's on line 5. He's calling from Upper Marlboro. Grand Rising, Tony. You're on with Kimberly Williams.
4: Yes, Grand Rising, guys. It's Anthony and 41473.
2: You're a busy guy, Anthony. You like to move around a lot. You don't like to be bored. You may notice that you've had several changes throughout your life, but this is natural to you. The key for you is to make sure that you are being flexible and embrace change as it comes to you. This year, you're in a 1 universal year, so this would have been a great year, and especially this month, for you to start anything new. Maybe it's a new project. Maybe it's changing your location. Maybe it's taking on a leadership position, whether it's unofficial or an official leadership role. But also, I want you to know that this is a time for you to step out on faith. This is a time for you to do some of those things that you've always wanted to do. And so the best time for you to do those things will be on a day that adds to a 5, 9, or 6, or on a Wednesday, Thursday, or Friday.
4: Okay, right. Thanks. Great.
0: Thank you, Anthony.
2: You're welcome.
0: Again, 7 away from the top with astronumerology. She's also an author, by the way, Kimberly Williams. Do is give us a call at 800-450-7876 and just give us your first name, your government name, or what's on your birth certificate and your date of birth. Another tweet one for you, Kimberly. Twitter's name is W-I-L-E-T, W-I-L-E-T, and date of birth is June 13, 1971.
2: Okay. Willette is also a person that likes to do things different and likes to be unique. People may not understand her a lot of the time, so this is not for Willette to be upset about that or anything. Just know that that is her energy and that is who she is, and she should always follow her first mind. Because usually, even though it may not seem right for everyone else, it's just right for you. And so for this year, she's in a 2-year, which means being patient. This is a year where she may experience some transitions, especially around the home and things of that nature. Her best days would be the 4, 1, and 5, and Sunday and Wednesdays are the best days for her at all times.
0: All right. Thank you on that one. 6 away from the top of that. Claudette's reaching out to us from Forestville. Claudette's online too. Grand Rising, Claudette, you're on with Kimberly Williams.
5: Good morning, all. Thank you for taking my call. And I'm calling from Hyattsville. 6/23/1960.
2: Okay, you know, you always know somebody that knows somebody that knows somebody. You seem to have favor with people. People help you connect. People help you get things done. Your superpower is connection. So make sure that you are connecting with people and understanding people. You also may be a good writer someday if you have also already taken that path. Or you are a person that loves to read and you love anything in the literary field. Also, I want you to know that you stay on the go a lot. You don't like to stay still. You don't like to stay at home for a long period of time. You like to be moving around. You like to be doing things. Your best times to do things would be on a day that adds to a 5, 2, or 7, or on a Wednesday or Monday.
5: Okay, thank you. Can I ask a quick question? What's the deal with me and my boss?
2: You say that again?
5: No, I just was asking a quick question. What's the deal with my boss? She's just too much to deal with.
2: Oh, okay. Well, perhaps you and your boss's numbers do not get along together. You probably have felt like giving your boss a piece of your mind at times, but that's just how you are. And you have to be careful with the things that you say because you're the type of person you don't hold things back and you're going to give it to them the way that they feel. This year, you are in a 3-year, which is a challenge to one of your numbers. So that's why you may have been experiencing that challenge a little more this year and probably so this month in particular.
0: All right. Thank you, Claudette.
5: We're thank you. Moving. Thank
0: good
5: you.
0: Luck with your boss.
2: You're welcome.
0: 3 minutes away you. From the top of the hour. Another tweet question for you. Patricia, date is 12/27/60 for Patricia.
2: Hi, Patricia. We're in Rising. This is to me that you're a woman that says what you mean and means what you say. You don't hold back no matter what it is. You're the type of person, if you find that something is wrong, you're the one who's going to speak on it more so than anyone else. I will say, though, with this number, you have to be careful of confrontation. You have to make sure that when you say things, you say it in a way that people understand where you're coming from. A lot of times people don't like the boldness or the confidence, or they look at the boldness or confidence as something negative. 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It's just that people have to take the time to understand who you are. 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
0: All right. Thank you, Patricia. 3 away from the top of our family. Got to take a quick break while I check the traffic and weather in our different cities. Our guest is Kimberly Williams. She's an astrometeorologist, one of the best out there. You can just give her your name and date of birth, your birth name, by the way. She'll give you a mini chart reading for free. And all you have to do is call us at 800-450-7876, and we'll take your phone calls next.

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0: Hey, thanks for starting your Tuesday with us. Two after the top of the hour, our guest is astronumerologist. Her name is Kimberly Williams, and she's given mini chart readings. All you have to do is provide her with your name, that's your birth name, and your date of birth. Let's go to Indiana, Kimberly. Veronica's there. She's on line three. Grand Rising Veronica, you're on with Kimberly Williams. Is Veronica there, Kevin? I'm not hearing Veronica. Okay. No, we can't hear you. Speak up, Veronica. Get close to that phone.
1: Hi, can you hear me? Can you hear me?
0: Yeah, that's much better.
1: Okay. 9/18/71. Grand Rising to everyone also.
2: Grand Rising, Veronica. 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Some of the dreams that you have may be a little strange, but you have the ability to see things that some people can't see through your dreams. Also, you're a very passionate person. You're the type of person that likes to step out and do things. You're very confident, and you're a woman that is true to your word. Whatever you say that you're going to do, you usually do it. And by the way, happy belated birthday to you. Your best days.
1: Thank you.
2: You're welcome. 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
1: Okay. 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
2: Thank you, Veronica.
0: You're welcome. Thank you.
2: All right, three at the top. Washington, D.C., Ron's on line 4, Grand Rising. 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
2: Okay. That makes a difference, right, Kimberly?
0: Yes, it does when calculating the numbers. But Grand Rising Ronald, this year you're going through a pretty much quiet year than what you're used to. 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
2: All right. Thanks, Ron.
3: Thank you. Have a great day.
2: All right, 5 on the top. Let's go to Baltimore. Renee's there waiting for us on line 5. Grand Rising Renee, you're on with Kimberly Williams.
4: Rising. Can you hear me? Hello?
2: Yeah, we can hear you. 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
4: Oh, okay. My birth date is 4/13/61.
0: Okay. 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
4: Thank you.
2: Thanks, Renee.
0: You're welcome.
2: 6 at the top. Jeffrey's calling from Atlanta. Jeffrey's on line 2. Grand Rising Jeffrey, you're on with Kimberly Williams.
5: Hey, Grand Rising, Jeffrey, and I was born August 1st, 1956.
0: You're a leader at heart. You have that Leo energy, and you're born on the first of the month, which also makes that Leo energy even stronger for you. This means that you're not afraid to step up and do what you have to do. You're the type of person that likes to get it done, and you have a certain way of doing things. People tend to follow you. People tend to connect with you. And also, I want to let you know that this year, you're also in a 1 personal year, which matches your date of birth. So this year may stand out for you in some kind of way. Perhaps you have started something new, you've taken the lead on some type of project in your life, or you're just doing things different altogether. 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
5: Thank you.
2: All right. Thank you. Thank you, Jeffrey. 800-450-7876. Tiffany's next. Tiffany's calling from Baltimore. Grand Rising, Tiffany, you're on with Kimberly Williams.
6: Rising is grand. Good morning, everyone.
0: Grand Rising, Tiffany.
6: My birthday is February the 4th, 1969.
0: You're unique. You like to do things in a way that is kind of different from everybody else. Also, you are the type of person that likes to step out and do something that has not been done before. You're one of the type of people that people don't quite understand sometimes. Sometimes people could seem to be friendly to you, but they don't understand you, so they tend to be secret enemies to you. But that's nothing about who you are and what you do. It's just that they don't understand you, Tiffany. That is your superpower, because you can do things that people are not ready for, things that stand out. The days that are best for you will be on a day that adds to a 2, 7, 4, and 1. And you're also the type of person where you like to be to yourself. You like your you time. And people just don't know how to approach you at times, but that's your energy. And your best days will be Mondays and Sundays.
2: All right.
6: Thank you.
2: Thanks,
6: so
2: Tiffany.
6: Much.
2: I got an unusual request for you, Kimberly. This is one of our listeners in Ghana who has a business in Ghana and the States. And she wants a reading on her business. And the business birthday is November 1st, 1976. Can you do that?
0: Yes. This is a business that would stand out in front of people. This is a business that would be take the leadership in whatever brand that they are in. What year did you say that business is?
2: 76. Yeah.
0: Okay. So this business is also one that would be kind of like in the, it could be in a technical, it could be in a technical field. It could also be in a field where it is innovative. It can be the one that leads in the business or the industry. And it is also one that would require her to have people to help or assist in this business. The best days for this business would be the 1, 4, or 9. Sundays and Tuesdays would be the best days. And this business will attract people that are Leos, or those that are Aquarius, or those that are born on the 1st, the 10th, the 19th, or the 28th of the month, or the 4th, the 13th, the 22nd, or the 31st of the month.
2: All right. That's Sister Sharita actually calling us from Ghana. 11 at the top there. Bill's in D.C. He's on life 4. Bill, is it Bill or William?
7: William.
2: Okay.
7: And good morning, Grand Rising. My birthday is 7/26/1951.
0: 7/26. So this lets me know that you're a person of power, achievement, authority, recognition. You are a go-getter. You definitely have the business mindset. You are a person that either you have that CEO energy, which means that either you can run a company for someone else or you can run your own company. This is also saying that there may be some people from time to time that come up from your past. You don't know where they're coming from, but these people can pop up from time to time. And also, whatever the energy is that you put out into something, it's the energy that comes back to you. This is also a very fortunate number, because this number can attract money to you. Your best days are the 8, any day that adds to an 8, a 1, or a 4. And your best days would be Saturdays or Sundays. The key is to make sure that whatever you do, you are persistent in it.
2: All right.
7: Thank
2: Thanks,
7: you.
2: Bill. Kimberly, before we let you go, you did one for Sister Sarita's business. How about the country? Can you do one for the country? What's in it for? What are we looking at now, especially for the remaining 3 months?
0: Okay, so the country's birthday, that everything that has a creation day has a birthday. And so our country is created on July the 4th. And so the numbers for this country, the best numbers are the 7, 2, 4, and 1. This year, the country is in a 12-3 personal year, which is a number that is not favorable for the country. And the number 12 represents mental suffering and anxiety of mind. So this year, if things have been a little more stressful to the people of our country, that makes sense because of the personal year that they're in, especially this month, because they are in that three personal month again. So that doubles down on the challenge of the month that the country is going through. Next year, next month in October is going to be a little more favorable for the country because the country will be going through a four personal month, which is a month that matches one of the numbers of the country, the 7, 2, 4, and 1. So next month will be a little bit better. But in November, people can expect that there's going to be some changes with the country. And in December, it's going to be about restoring order, balance, and harmony for our country. And that number is a challenge number to the country because it's also is a number 6, which is in direct opposition of the number 4 birthday number of the country.
2: Gotcha. 14 at the top there. Brother Simeon Booker Muhammad's on deck. We'll get to him momentarily. Before we let you go, Kimberly, for the folks who couldn't get a chance to have their mini chart reading, is there a phone number, a website they can reach you?
0: Yes, they can go to my website at Kimberly, KimbaLey.com. I'll spell it again because it's different. KimbaLey.com. They can go there and get a mini calculator reading on the website. And they can also go to Amazon.com and check out my book, The Business of Numerology.
2: Gotcha. Thank you, Kimberly. Thank you for sharing your thoughts and helping a bunch of folks this morning.
0: Thank you, Carl, for having me on.
2: All right, family. That's Kimberly Williams. She's an astro-numerologist, and of course, we're doing this because today's the first day of fall. The fall equinox comes in sometime this day, and Dr. B is going to get into that when he joins us. But before we hear from Dr. B, writer Simeon Booker Muhammad is here. Assalamu alaikum, Brother Simeon. Welcome back to the program.
8: Walaikum salam. Good to be back.
2: Now, let me ask you, because you've been working on these UFO files, and now we understand that the Pentagon has declassified some of their UFO files. What can you tell us about that?
8: Well, just recently, the sixth release occurred of the declassified files. And you have to put this into perspective. This is after a century of the government, you know, basically denying that there was anything happening with this subject. The thing about these reports are that they're very thorough in terms of, you know, you've got the reports, you've got memos, you've got analysis, photos, videos. And, you know, for example, the last release has, talking about numbers, it has 66 videos and 66 documents. This is the sixth release. And it starts, and many of them do start in the 40s and come up to the present time. This one starts in 1952 with a sighting in Utah by a military photographer capturing 10 to 12 flying objects, and it has 156 pages in this particular file. Now,
2: so
8: go ahead.
2: No, I was going to say, so right now we can establish there are UFOs out there.
8: Yeah, there's definitely UFOs or UAPs, unidentified anomalous phenomenon, out there, and the government has actively known about it and actively been tracking them and dealing with this since the 40s.
2: So why the cover up, though, Simeon? Why didn't they tell us from the jump that, you know, there's something out there, there's other people out there or other objects out there? Why the cover up?
8: Well, there are a number of theories about that from just the standpoint of control. Now, if you're in control.
2: I'll tell you what, hold that thought right there, because we're going to take a quick break here. I don't want to break your rhythm. When you come back, tell us about that. Family, just join us. Our guest is writer Simeon Booker Muhammad. He's been doing research on UFO files for decades, and, you know, people poo-pooed it when it first started, when the Nation of Islam mentioned about it, too. They laughed. Now the government says, hey, there are UFOs out there, and now they're releasing their files as well. So what are your thoughts? You got a question about UFOs? Reach out to us. You can speak to Simeon at 800-450-7876, and we'll take your phone calls next.
9: Good morning from the MTA. On the MARC train system, Pentrain 517 is on time. Train 502 is delayed about 5 minutes. Camden Train 847 is delayed about 5 minutes as well. Light Rail is operating with a 20-minute delay this morning. Metro Subway is on time. For the MTA Transit Team, I'm Austin Todd on The Carl Nelson Show.
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0: And Grand Rising family, thanks for starting your Tuesday with us at 22 minutes after the top of the hour. Our guest, the writer Simeon Booker Muhammad. Brother Simeon has been working and been researching about UFOs for the longest. He was a member of the Nation of Islam. Those you may recall, those the early founders of the nation, they were talking about UFOs, and people just poo-pooed them and said, ah, they're the crazy Muslims again, and all of that kind of negative, you know, connotations about the nation. But anyway, now we found that there is UFOs out there, and the government has been concealing that from us. So before we left for the break, my question to Simeon, why now? Why decided that, you know, to end the cover-up? Why are they telling us, hey, there are UFOs out there? Brother Simeon.
1: Well, in terms of the timing now, it looks like that's a function of they're everywhere, and the sightings have become more numerous. And they're just capturing the attention of people in a media society. And so at this point, so many people have been affected by it, experienced it, seen it, heard about it. It's part of the culture. You know, the government had to do something because the critical mass was building and people were demanding to know what was happening because it was just such a blatant show of control and power. And you know, if you're a controller in this context, and there's a higher power, a superior power that's out of your control, then that certainly diminishes your control and the effect and the power that you would have on the people you're controlling. In this situation, talking about the nation and dealing with this phenomenon, the wheel or UFOs going back in the 1930s. And then, you know, having these black people talk about these flying objects. And then some 10 years after that, actually seeing them and having more and more of them seen in America, different parts of the world, then that would, of course, become a major problem. As, you know, black people, as slaves, built this country and built the power. Another aspect of wanting to keep this from the public is if you have this higher technology, and then you have a society based on crude coal and oil, you know, we just look at the war in the Middle East today, then you would, you know, it would behoove you not to have this information out there and keep that power and keep those riches derived from this power, from the oil. So there are a number of reasons for it. But the timing now, I think, is just it's basically out of their control, and the UFO intelligence is in control.
0: All right. 25 at the top of our family. Simeon Booker Muhammad is our guest. And he's been, like I said, he's been doing research, I guess, from when he was born into UFOs. And he's now reporting that, well, the Pentagon has declassified some of their UFO files. That's some of them, not all of them. My question to you, though, Brother Simeon, why didn't somebody leak this? Because we got people who work at the Pentagon. People know these files are there. Were they sworn to secrecy or something? How come they didn't slip the information out or call somebody and say, hey, there are UFOs, you know, and drop a dime on the government? Because they do it all the time. They did it with Trump's taxes. Why wouldn't they do it with the UFOs?
1: Well, this has been going on, you know, for decades. The whistleblowers coming forward, writing books, even up until the present day, where you have, you know, the whistleblowers that came out in this current wave of sightings. If you go back to the 2017 New York Times article, where a whistleblower, Luis Elizondo, came out, that pretty much got us to where we are now in terms of, you know, this phenomenon, it's real, and whistleblowers inside have been reporting it. So this has been going on. But even as we speak, the whistleblowers will only go so far, and you would have to surmise that that's based on the fact that they're sworn to secrecy. And even though people come out and talk about it or publish a book, they're only willing to go so far. And it is really amazing that nobody is willing to go, you know, that 9-yard line to get to the first down.
0: Gotcha. 28 off the top. Yeah. So what does all this mean, though? All right. They denied it for years, for decades. There was no UFOs. Now they're saying there's UFOs, and we're going to slip you some of the files that we've had on the UFOs. Does this change anything in the world?
1: Well, I think it's definitely changing the world, just in terms of the mass effect of these regular disclosures. Is causing psychological effects. They have something called disclosure fatigue, where people are constantly hearing about a higher intelligence or non-human intelligence, which makes it very stressful and hard to look and predict your future. So it's definitely having an effect on what's going on today.
0: But then if you look, I'm sorry. Go ahead and finish.
1: I was just going to say, if you look at it from the standpoint of AI, for example, where now we have this heightened sense of fear and apprehension that AI is going to destroy the world. Well, it was only in 2021 when in the United States, the Office of the Director of National Intelligence said that, and this is what really broke through the cover up to a certain extent, that there is a higher intelligence, a superior intelligence. They call it or refer to it as non-human intelligence that is behind these objects and controlling it. And they have superior technology and science than we do, or the government does. So that was a turning point there. Now, to the present, we have that same kind of talk about AI, you know, being this alien new intelligence. And so you have to ask the question, well, on the one hand, you have the advanced intelligence, the UFO intelligence, and you have this AI intelligence. Well, if the UFO intelligence is greater than the science and the technology of the powers in the world, then could that intelligence affect or influence AI or control AI? So that's a whole nother discussion that needs to be had that is really not being talked about now in this AI discussion.
0: Family just joined us 30 minutes after the top of the hour. Seaman Booker Muhammad, he's a writer, he's also a member of the Nation of Islam. He's doing a lot of research into UFOs, and he's been telling us the nation's been telling us that there's UFOs out there. Now, the government is finally telling us that it's true, and they're releasing some of their classified files, at least the ones in the Pentagon. Other government agencies may have files of UFOs as well. But Seaman, do you think they're releasing them now because all of a sudden we've got the issue with drones? And people may mistake a drone for a UFO or vice versa?
1: Well, files have been, as we talked about, this information has come out through whistleblowers over the decades. And various agencies, have been unclassifying or declassifying this information for decades as well. So there's just millions of files and documents that are already out there. What's coming out now is just adding on to that, but it's nothing really groundbreaking in terms of the information that's become public. The difference now is it's being widely publicized to the public, and it's just not being released quietly as it has been over the decades. So, you know, there's a difference in what's happening now. And you really can't overemphasize the scope and extent of this cover-up, because it has covered every area of the society for a decade, the military, the government, the media, academia, industry, religion, science, virtually hiding this phenomenon in plain sight.
0: In plain sight. That's what it is. 28 away from the top of our family, just for joining us, just checking in. I guess his brother Simeon Booker Muhammad. He's been doing research on UFOs. And all of a sudden now the government says they are UFOs. They are. And they've been covering up. And now they decide they're going to release them. Well, one government agency so far, and that's the Pentagon, has released some of their UFO files. What are your thoughts about this? 800-450-7876. Gets you on to speak to Brother Simeon. Brother Aleem is calling from Richmond in Virginia. He's online too. Asalaamu Alaikum and Grand Rising, Brother Aleem. You're on with Simeon Booker Muhammad. Is Brother Aleem there online too? I'm not hearing Brother Aleem. So let's move on, Kevin. Let's go. I'm not hearing him though. Let's move on. Well, we figured out. Let's go to line three, because Melvin's calling also from Baltimore City. Grand Rising, Melvin.
2: Grand Rising, everyone.
1: Grand Rising.
2: Baltimore County Library, Enid Pratt Free Library in Baltimore City, have numerous documentaries on UFOs. I have a PBS documentary in my hand from 2025. What are UFOs? Like the brother said, there's so much information out here that they can't ignore it anymore. When you have an astronomical number of people citing UFOs, that it's common sense that, say, maybe one of them, or two of them, or 10 of them are real. Thank you.
0: All right. Thanks, Melvin. Well, let me ask a question. There wasn't a question there, so let me ask a question. Brother Simeon, should we be concerned? You can hang up on line three, Kevin. Brother Simeon, should we be concerned now that some of the UFOs are real and they're out there?
1: Well, I mean, I think we should definitely be concerned that the government, that folks pay trillions of dollars of tax to, are keeping this information from the public, and have programs and have been having. They've been researching and back engineering this technology for decades. So what are they going to do with it? You know, whatever they've gleaned or gained, how are they going to use it? Will it be in the interest of the public? Will it be in the interest of the taxpayers? And based on the history of the U.S. government, I think the answer you would have to come to is no. So there should definitely be a concern about that. And there should always be a concern about the unknown. There should be a concern about objects or phenomena in your environment, in your airspace, that you're aware of but don't know what it is. And the people that you trust or should trust are telling you that what you're seeing is not there. So it's definitely cause for concern. And as you mentioned, we started talking about drones almost a couple of years ago now. Look how that situation has increased. And now we have almost virtually drone air forces and armies now that are, you know, actually fighting or in the process or going online. So, you know, there's definitely cause for concern just from the standpoint of looking at the situation in the world, from the wealth disparity and the poverty and suffering that comes from that, the destruction of the environment, the increase in the possibility of nuclear war, and the increase in militarization and the destruction of the planet and indigenous people on the planet. So as Black people, we should definitely be concerned, particularly when our money is being used for much of what we're discussing.
0: Yes, sir. Never forget that. Taxpayers' money. That's our money they're spending on all these things, including wars. 23 away from the top. Yeah, Brother Seaman, the phenomenon, the UFO phenomenon, is global. So why other countries kept it secret? Why didn't the Russians, the Chinese, the Brits, the French, all in any country, why didn't they come out and say, hey, there are UFOs, tell the world that there's UFOs, and not just the United States? Why the rest of the world kept silent on this?
1: Well, when it comes to media and the distribution of media, I mean, the U.S. is it. You know, the production of media in the United States far exceeds the rest of the world, from the production to the distribution, from films to movies to popular culture. I read that 60 to 90% of people on the planet are influenced by American media and propaganda. So, you know, that's one reason that perception, you know, could exist. But there's certainly an international awareness of this, just from the competitive standpoint of the U.S. versus China versus Russia. Knowing that this phenomena exists, they are competing on that level as well. You know, other societies are different than the U.S. and don't really have this extent of media and media coverage. But there's definitely awareness of this phenomenon going back decades as well. In France, you have the France Space Agency that's been involved in this. I believe that was started in 1977. And there was actually a UFO wave in the early 1950s in France, like you see, have seen in the U.S., you know, from time to time. And as we speak, UAP AFRIQ, which is an organization that deals with this phenomenon from an African indigenous perspective, is having a conference in France dealing with BRICS, you know, the organization of some 20 countries with members and associates.
0: Hold that thought right there, Brother Seaman. We got to step aside for a few moments. We got to check the latest news, traffic, and weather at different cities. Well, I want to hear what BRICS has to do with UFOs. Family just joining us, I guess, is Seaman Booker Muhammad. He's a writer, he's a researcher doing research on UFOs. What are your thoughts? Because the Pentagon has just released some of their classified files on UFOs. You can reach him at 800-450-7876. And we'll take your phone calls after we check the news, traffic, and weather. What's next?
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4: 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A stop and go situation on the outer loop of the Beltway on the west side. Moving towards Reisterstown Road and then sliding towards Liberty Road this morning. Also, looks like the outer loop of the Beltway, slow situation towards Harford Road out there. And then the inner loop, we're watching this on the east side from Pulaski Highway towards Eastern Boulevard, is a slow traffic situation. We got slow ups here on, looks like 83, the Harrisburg Expressway southbound as you make your way towards Pedonia Road at 695, in which an accident looks like on 895 northbound at exit 8 out there. The right lane is blocked. Also 95 here southbound at O'Donnell Street. We got reports of an accident. 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Do work that matters. 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

0: and Grand Rising family, and thanks for joining us on this fall equinox, the first day of fall. Fall, actually, Eastern Time will be here at 8:05 tonight. So this is tomorrow will be actually the first full day of fall, but the equinox arrives tonight if on the East Coast, the Eastern Time Zone, 8:05 tonight. And later on this morning, Dr. B is going to join us and tell us that this is the time for us to realign our bodies, to be in sync with the changes in the universe. He's coming up following Brother Simeon Booker Muhammad. If you just joined us, Brother Simeon Booker Muhammad is our guest. He's talking about UFOs. He's been doing this for quite some time. The name sounds familiar, by the way. His dad was one that was a celebrated journalist, an award-winning journalist. He used to see his name all the time. Wrote for a lot of black periodicals, Jet, Ebony, those magazines. Also the Washington Post. He's one of the best in the business. Now I found out, talking to Brother Simeon, that his dad was a member of the Nation, but then he just let his profession speak for itself. He's one, as I mentioned, one of the best in the business. But his son now is with us this morning. His son has been researching UFOs since they were all members of the Nation, and this is where some of this conversation started. Before we left the break, though, you were telling us about BRICS. Roll that into us. What's up with BRICS and UFOs?
1: Well, excuse me, for those that aren't aware of it, BRICS is an international organization and started with Brazil, Russia, India, China, and South Africa. And now there's 20-some countries in it, including members and associates. And there's UAP Afrique, which is based in France, is having a conference now where they're having a UAP conference now where they're having representatives and presenters from BRICS nations come there and do presentations on UFO, UAP activity in their various countries. So this is definitely a worldwide phenomenon. As I said, you know, the U.S. dominates media worldwide. It's one of the U.S.'s forms of soft power. And that's the reason why it seems or appears that the only place this phenomenon is going on or being talked about is here, but that's definitely not the case.
0: Gotcha. Got some folks want to talk to you, Brother Simeon. Let's start with Mike in D.C. He's on line one. Grand Rising, Mike, a question or comment for Brother Simeon Booker Muhammad.
2: Grand Rising, Mr. Nelson, Mr. Kevin, your guest.
1: Grand Rising.
2: The United States government, pays me handsomely, listen to me, handsomely every month of what you're talking about right here. There are congressional hearings. You can look me up. There are congressional hearings on me and other people who are Navy sailors that seen this stuff up in the North Pole and stuff like that. And what they have, I was telling Mr. Kevin, what the CIA has and what the government officials and politicians use a thing called plausible deniability. This is a thing that they will use totally to the end to deny stuff, as we say, string lying until you can really prove it. And when you got them boxed in the corner, you bring it out, then, you know, they can't deny it anymore. This is psychological warfare the United States government doing. We talk about, you know, this whole thing about, you know, communism and stuff like that. You have no idea. Well, you do have an idea about state-run media, as you're talking about. Freedom of the press is everything. You know what I'm saying? I mean, freedom, having to be able to ask questions and investigate something. The countries run the media, whoever controls the press and media controls the mind. It's a true fact. So, you know, they don't want this stuff to get out, the last part. They don't want this stuff to get out because it would destroy. They asked me, why do you think this happened, Mike? They would destroy the entire theory of biblical, Quran, Torah, religious history. It would just throw it out the door. We all know about the hieroglyphics and what happened the years ago. You can see them in Egypt, parts of the Aztecs and stuff like that. We know it's there. And it was just certain, because everything is run on religion. This whole thing that's going on with Iran and all that stuff and Sharia law, it's all about religion. It would just throw everything out. It would just send everything to chaos. So the last thing, too, is that when I was in the military, what happened in Albuquerque, Mexico, and the fields of New Mexico, and Earth, it is the truth. What's going on now, Mr. Nelson, your guest, Mr. Kevin, with AI, this is a result of that. And we don't know how to handle it because it's so beyond us that we have gotten a hold of tech, because everything before this was analog. And then once we got a hold of this technology from the species that they found with these vests and these crowns, it has taken off from there. So you see what it's done. They're afraid of letting everybody know about the stuff and get to it. And it would just destroy everything. That's why they're so scared of some AI stuff, too. Thank you.
0: All right. Thanks, Mike. Brother Simeon, your thoughts on what Mike just said? They're afraid. Why are they afraid? But go ahead.
1: I definitely agree with that. You know, as we spoke about earlier, the cover-up is vast and widespread and has included every aspect or part of American life. In the government, the military, religion, academia, science, because it's all based on information, having information, controlling information. When that information gets out, then you start to lose that control. So if the world is no longer being powered and fueled with oil, well, you can easily see how that's going to change everything from top to bottom. You know, that's one reason why available alternative power sources like solar still are something that's just talked about as a sidebar. And, you know, an interesting thing about AI, as we speak about that again, is, you know, NVIDIA, they have their groundbreaking chip called the Blackwell chip. Well, the Blackwell chip is named after Dr. David Blackwell, a black man who is the one whose work and research and theories basically led to AI, or this AI breakthrough. So the CEO of NVIDIA, which is, I think, the largest AI company, named that chip after him. So just as we are deeply rooted in UFO intelligence, we're also deeply rooted in AI, or artificial intelligence. I refer to the UFO intelligence, or, you know, the wheel, that ancient intelligence as natural intelligence, and now we have AI.
0: Well, let me jump in and ask you this, though, six away from the topic. How can we tell the difference now? You mentioned we've got AI. How do we know if these files that they're releasing, these classified, they declassifying these files, are not the real deal and something that they use the AI to share with us? How can we trust the government?
1: Well, you can't, and that's definitely a possibility. And, you know, we have to consider the interaction between the UFO intelligence and artificial intelligence as, you know, one of the primary focuses of AI. And we can already see that in warfare and militarization, you know, like in the Middle East and all over. But we can also see that as AI is the main technique or methodology for studying the UFO phenomenon now. So the interaction between the two as we go forward is really going to be dynamic, I think.
0: All right. We have some more folks who want to talk to you. 4 minutes away from the top of the hour. Our guest is Simeon Booker Mohammed. He's done a lot of research on UFOs. You've heard him here before, and now the Pentagon has just declassified some of their files on UFO files. So we're at the point now that UFOs exist. We know that. They've been denying it for decades. But now they say they do exist, and they're releasing little by little, they're dribbling out some of these files. What are your thoughts, family? You want to speak with Brother Simeon? Reach out to us at 800-450-7876. Go to line two. Brother Aleem's checking in from Richmond, Virginia. Salaam alaikum and grand rising, Brother Aleem.
3: This message that we're talking about has been taught since 1930. And today, the most honorable Elijah Muhammad's man in our midst is the Honorable Farrakhan, who made it known that everywhere he travels, the wheel travels with him and protects him. And for more insight, he should be contacted about that if you really want to know because Minister Farrakhan been talking about the wheel and how it gave him insight on what this government was going to do when they attacked Libya. And I would like to hear more about that at the point that I'm at now. I might have to cut away because I'm in the doctor's office, but I would like to say one more thing. This wheel is real, and it's here for two and three purposes, to heal and to destroy. And if the presenter would talk more about the minister and his connection to this wheel, it would be greatly appreciated. Thank you.
0: All right. Thank you, Brother Ali. Brother Simeon?
1: Well, I don't know if you've been listening over the past 2 years, but that's pretty much where I started and we started this discussion and where we continue it every day, including today.
3: Yes, sir.
1: This started with the nation.
3: Yeah. And I want to...
0: Is we lost Brother Ali? Seems like he hung up on us. 2 minutes away from the... he hung up on... All right, 2 minutes away, Kevin, from the top of the hour. Let's take a quick break here. And we got Hammond Randallstown wants to join the conversation. Dr. B's also on deck. We'll talk to him about this as well. This Dr. B's going to join us as we come into the first day of fall, the fall equinox this afternoon. We got 100 days left for the end of the year. Dr. B says we need to realign our bodies in sync with the universe because the universe is changing. What are your thoughts, family? You want to speak to Brother Simeon Booker Muhammad right now, though? Reach out to us at 800-450-7876. And if you're driving out there, especially in the DMV, it's going to be raining on and off all day long. So stay tuned. We'll take more phone calls next.
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0: And Grand Rising family, thanks for staying with us on this Tuesday morning. Thanks for starting your Tuesday with us. Our guest is Brother Simeon Booker Muhammad. He's a writer, you know, comes from the family of great writers, authors as well. His dad is the well-respected, well-renowned, award-winning writer, Simeon Booker. Some of you may recall back in the day, used to, you know, read the Jet, Ebony, all these black periodicals. He did that, and he worked for also the Washington Post, as I mentioned. But his son now, Simeon Booker Muhammad, and back then, thanks to Simeon today, we found out that he was a member of the nation, but he never wore that on his sleeve, Simeon, but he was a member of the nation, from what I recall. But he just did the reporting.
1: Oh, are you referring to my dad?
0: Yeah.
1: No, he was not a member of the nation.
0: Oh, he wasn't. Okay, I stand corrected.
1: No.
0: Thank you.
1: No.
0: So you guys joined after? What made you join the nation?
1: Well, we joined in right in the beginning, 1979-1980.
0: All right. And you've been looking at this the UFOs for quite some time.
1: Yes, I have. But going back to my dad, you know, he supported both of us with you know, joining the nation. And, you know, the nation has always been a part of our lives for most of it. You know, my cousin, John Woodford, was the editor-in-chief of Muhammad Speaks. And, of course, my brother was the editor-in-chief of The Final Call. And I was a correspondent and contributed to The Final Call. But in terms of the UFO phenomenon, that goes back to, you know, early on in the 50s when, you know, the reports and the, you know, after Roswell, the newspaper headlines, front page stories, that's what sparked our interest in this phenomenon. Then in the 60s, of course, there was, you know, the nation, and, you know, this was a very prominent subject during that time, you know, with the messenger and with Muhammad Ali talking about sightings everywhere he went.

0: and on the Johnny Cochran show. I mean, on the Johnny Carson show. And when I started coming on, for those, you know, who haven't been listening, I started out with talking about The Nation, Master Farad Muhammad, The Messenger, the Honorable Minister Louis Farrakhan, going up to through, you know, my cousin at Muhammad Speaks, my brother at The Final Call, and my work at The Final Call. And one more thing about my dad, I did learn from the best, because he was one of the best at his business.
1: Hey, that's being sort of short. Your dad, being, you know, your dad was one of the best. Yeah, as a journalist, he was up there. He was at the top shelf as a journalist. She sees byline all the time. Oh, this is a black guy writing this stuff, and you read his reports. And then when he, I think he worked for the, was it the Washington Post he worked for?
0: He was the first black reporter at the Washington Post.
1: Yeah. I remember that. There's a big story about that as well. Anyway, Simeon, we got some more folks who want to talk to you about UFOs. Ham has joined us from Randallstown.
2: Have a good show today. All right. You have a good show today. How you doing today? Okay.
0: Hey.
2: Hello.
0: How you doing?
2: I'm doing fine. Hey, my question to you, let's be real quick about information. For not suppressing information, those aliens, are they supposed to be 9 feet black aliens? 9 feet tall. I'm just skipping a lot of stuff. You know, I'm just going straight through it, because the information went out that it's been suppressed because they've been black people that's been identified as aliens. That's what I want to comment about that, sir. Thank you very much.
0: Yes, there has definitely been a cover up on the black aliens, or the black people as pilots or operators of the ships. And The Nation history talks about 9 foot people, black people on Mars. Many UFO sightings have talked about and reported black pilots or black operators. But in the cover up of this, not only have they been covering up the phenomenon itself, they've been covering up the black part of it, the ancient black intelligence, the ancient history of this phenomenon going back time immemorial. And so that's true even up until the present day. And so it's important that, you know, we realize that where we are in this subject. And that's part of the reason I wanted to start coming on the air and talking about it and just getting a discussion going. I'm also part of a group called the Experiences of Color, which is part of the John Mack Institute. And, it, you know, it's someplace where people can talk about their feelings and their experiences with this phenomenon from a original indigenous perspective.
1: Oh, we love that. Listen, next time, let's get a little bit deeper into that, you know, because we're just about flat out of time, Brother Simeon. But what can we look forward to? These releases, from the Pentagon declassify their files on UFOs. Do we know what they look like? Are they airplanes? Are they, you know, are they UFOs? Are they on land? Are they on sea? What can you tell us before we let you go about the UFOs that they've shown us?
0: It's all of that. And I really urge people to, you know, get as much information from books and the programs, TV shows like the brother had mentioned earlier, PBS, but also go to war.gov/UFO and start going through these files and see the videos, see the photographs, see the documents going back to the 40s, where you can clearly see, that they've been working on this, studying it, researching it, and this widespread cover-up, because the information is wide open for people to look at. You know, there are different books that you can check out, like Above Top Secret by Timothy Good, Chariot of the Gods by Eric Von Daniken. You have the UFOs in the Nation of Islam by Ilya Muhammad, another book on UFOs and the Nation by Dr. Stephen Findlay. And so, you know, those are some good places to start. I also have a book list up on, you can Google Suncrest Books, and there's a list of books on UFOs going back to the 1950s up into the present time.
1: All right. Brother Seaman, yeah, let's get into that when we come back next time, because, you know, we've got to have an open mind. And, you know, a lot of times these discussions, they leave our people out. But you're saying that our people are central to this conversation about UFOs.
0: Yes, we're at the center of it.
1: Yeah. And that's what I want the family to understand. You know, most, just like anything in the world, though. But some people think that these scientists is something that the other folks are doing. But you're saying that we're the center. So next time we have a conversation, I want you to share that with us so the family understands the crucial role that we played in all of this.
0: Oh, absolutely.
1: So, Brother Seaman, how can folks reach you for more information on UFOs and aliens?
0: Well, the best way to reach me now is on my website, yogaforwomen.org. And I also have a section on books up there as well.
1: All right. Thank you, Brother Seaman. Thank you for keeping this update, man, because this is just changing. You know, we're going from the fact they denied that there were UFOs, and all of a sudden now they're declassifying the files. So the fact that they had files means they are UFOs. So people poo-pooed when people were talking about UFOs and aliens. We need to get into that real deep next time we have a conversation with you. But thank you for joining
0: us. Keep an eye on the UFO intelligence and this AI and, you know, how this plays out.
1: Will do. Thank you, Brother Seaman.
0: You're welcome. Right. Thanks for having me.
1: As Brother Seaman Booker Muhammad, he's been doing a lot of research on UFOs. And again, you've got to have an open mind. Let's bring in our next guest. He's a master herbalist, but he's also a metaphysician, Dr. B. Dr. B, Grand Rising, welcome back to the program.
2: Good day. Good day. It's a wonderful time to be here.
1: Yes, it is, because today's the arrival of the fall equinox. They say it's, 8 o'clock tonight, a little after 8 o'clock on the East Coast. It's going to happen. But Dr. B, you're saying that we need to change. We need to align ourselves, our bodies, our minds, our soul, our spirits with the changing starting today. Can you get into that? Before you get into that, no, let me ask you this. Before you get into that, though, your thoughts on UFOs, because you're a metaphysician. How do you see them?
2: Well, I grew up in Connecticut, which when I grew up, it was a UFO or sightings hotspot. Up the street from my house was where they made a lot of the aircraft. There was these places where they made experimental vehicles. Also, you know, they had submarines were being made there, the nuclear subs. There were so many things happening in Connecticut at the time. When I was a child, we would see ships all the time. It was like a normal thing. I've had so many, let's call them sightings and visitations. It's been crazy. It's like a part of my life. And, you know, I know there are many aspects on what these are, where they come from. This is just a part of life. And some of these vehicles are not manned by people. Some of them are beings themselves. Some of them are manned by beings from other dimensions, other times. Some are from the future. Some are from the past. You have some beings that are what you may call good or up to, you know, trying to help us. And then you have others that are about control. We as a people, being here on the earth, are actually aliens. You know, we keep thinking that this is our place and, you know, somebody came to visit and, you know, they're not from here. Actually, we're not from here. We're visitors. We're like a breakaway society from other places. We've been traveling forever. We're not from one place. We're from everywhere. And we're a part of everything. So these ships and things that we're seeing, some people see them often. Some people see them and nobody else sees them. Like, you could be standing there and all of a sudden you see this vehicle, this craft, and nobody else sees it. And that's because it has to do with what you are tuned to, your frequency, who you are.
3: You see, because these things bring information. I was traveling with Mother Tynetta from the Nation for a few years. I was her musical director for Taha, one of the musical directors. And wherever we went, there was vehicles. And they were shrouded in what they call vapor clouds. And wherever we went, we were protected by these vehicles and given information. A lot of the information that I carry, a lot of the information that I give, a lot of the things that I've learned from these visitations from beings from somewhere else. And they're everywhere. You know, it's not just about what you see, it's what you feel. Because sometimes you can feel the energy of something attempting to download information to you. We're a part of a field of beings that is endless. Our spectrum of feeling and sight and our spectrum of knowing is very small. We might know less than, 1% of 1% of the all. You know, we're very small in this whole thing. So our understanding, our knowing, our understanding, all that stuff is very small when we look at the vastness of life. There are beings that are here right now that you might call insects that are basically from somewhere else. Things like octopus. These are beings that are even more intelligent than human beings. And some are always attempting to communicate with us, but we're trying to communicate from a Western mindset. Our mindset was basically formed by the Western thought, and the Western thought is all about control. It's all about trying to understand existence. Look at, for the last 1,000 years, we've been trying to figure out existence. This has been what they call the age of reason. Everything needs a reason. Everything needs a beginning and an ending and a why. There's some things that don't have a beginning or an end or a why. We don't have a beginning or an end. We are everything. We're connected to everything. In fact, we're not people. We're actually universes. There's planets and there's things inside of us that also we see out in space. And when you see these beings or you see these craft, just know that that's inside you also. Everything is inside us. The entire universe is inside us. We just have a very small viewpoint of how these things work. And we got caught up in why. This is the big thing about moving into 2027, because 2027 begins the new age. And the age will not be about trying to figure out why and trying to discover the existence of things. It will be more about being. More about existing, more about love, more about art and creativity. And if you look at this thing with AI, you're not going to need to know too much because AI already has studied everything that has been written, right? So right now you can write the greatest resume, the greatest book ever. You can make a song in seconds. So it's not about how much you know. It's not about how much intelligence you have right now. It's going to be more about who you are as a being and existing in this moment and being able to be a person who can improvise, who can turn and spin, who can open up, a person who can harmonize with what's happening now. Art, creativity.
1: Hold that thought right there, Dr. B, and going heavy right away off the bat. He's a master herbalist. He's also a metaphysician. And he says we need to make some changes because today is the fall equinox. We need to get in tune with how the universe is changing around us. We've got to take a quick break. When we come back, Dr. B is going to show us how to make those changes. Family, you got a question? You want to join the conversation with Dr. B? 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
4: Good morning from the MTA on the MARC train system. Pentrain 419 is on time this morning. Train 517 is still delayed about 5 minutes. Camden train 844 is about 5 to 10 minutes behind as well. Light rail is operating with a 20-minute delay this morning. Metro subway is on time. For the MTA transit team, I'm Austin Todd on the Carl Nelson Show.
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0: And Grand Rising family, thanks for rolling with us on this Tuesday morning with our guest, the metaphysician and master herbalist, Dr. B. Today is the fall equinox. It takes place tonight, Eastern Time, right after 8 o'clock. So Dr. B says we have to change as well. We have to realign our bodies, our soul, our spirits with the changing of the universe. He's going to show us how to do that. But before we left, we're talking about metaphysics. We're going real deep. So listen, family, you just got to have an open mind. I hope you've had an open mind all morning long, because this is what the revelations have been, starting off first with sister astronomerologist Kimberly Williams, and then we talked about UFOs with Brother Simeon Booker Muhammad, and now we get into the real nitty-gritty as we talk about the changes that are taking place in the universe and why we have to change to be in alignment with the universe with Dr. B. So, Dr. B, I'm going to let you continue your thought.
1: You know, we are, because of the way we've been programmed, we're easily disillusioned, we're easily fooled and easily conditioned if we're not focusing on ourselves and who we truly are. And stop letting other people tell us who we are. Stop letting other people tell us what time it is. Stop letting other people tell us what's important. And why all of a sudden is it all over the news that there's UFOs and they got this proof that they're trying to show us? Now it's like, see, I told you. You know, now they're saying it. They're not showing you nothing compared to what's really going on. They're giving you something to look at. They're giving you something to see, something to talk about. All the confusion and things that you see going on with gas prices and the government, all this is on purpose. Dick Gregory gave us a very good map. Dick Gregory, before he left, he said, listen, in 2019, the whole world is going to hit the fan. Something's going to happen that's going to confuse 80% of the people. It happened. 2020, what happened? We got off. We've started believing in something that really, it was unbelievable. But we believed it because they're broadcasting every day, every second, information about you that may not be, they have nothing to do with you. They're not talking to you unless you're listening. That's one of the things that certain beings from other planets and other places and other realms do, is they confuse you. They're parasitic. They use your mindset. So there's this group of beings that they say live on the other side of the moon. They call them the soul catchers. They came to actually control those who can be controlled. Only those who are able to be controlled. They say a lot of what's happening right now, they are the ones making it happen. They create this confusion. They create all the craziness that's going on because they eat that. The energy that's created from our confusion, our sadness, our disillusion, our anger, our fear, our victim archetype, all those things, they make a vapor. And that vapor is what these beings eat. So when we are disillusioned with ourselves, we're out of sync with ourselves, out of sync with the season, right? All of a sudden, we create this energy of discord. And that energy of discord is what these beings eat. We're feeding them. We're feeding them when we fight with each other. We're feeding them when we look at all the things that they tell us is going on in the world. Listen, AI itself, I'll give you a piece of information here today. AI is actually an alien technology. AI itself is an alien technology that has studied everything that we've written down, everything that we've done, and cataloged it together and blows your mind because you're like, oh my God, this is so intelligent. It's so fast. It's not as fast as and is intelligent as what we call analog intelligence. We know more. We carry more. We have the DNA. We have the melanin. Look, one melanin molecule, it's like all the AI in the world put together. One melanin molecule knows everything. It's connected to it all. But we choose to forget. We choose to act dumb. We choose to act crazy. We choose to lose our mind because it's easier. They say the devil, the devil gives you nothing and you're happy. We're happy with these little tidbits of things that they give us. Because tapping into yourself, tapping into true oneness, with yourself is challenging when everybody else in the world is going to hell in a handbasket. What Dick Gregory was saying was that between 2019 and 2027, most of the people would lose their mind. Why? Because the beings that are attempting to control and use your brain, the ones that live in your amygdala, the ones, these parasites, that the toxoplasma, they cause you to be in a place, in an artificial world, out of your mind. They cause you to react in ways that normally, if you would think seven times before you speak, before you act, you wouldn't act this way. You wouldn't eat certain foods. You wouldn't talk to certain people. You wouldn't have certain relationships. You wouldn't believe in the stuff that the tell-eye vision has been giving you. We're sticking to the television about politics. The television and the news is all the same. It's the same as it was in the 60s. The only difference is that it comes faster now, and there's more of it, more colors, more definition. And we choose to believe in all this stuff that they give us. Well, when has the oppressor given you something that you could use, huh? When has the oppressor given you the truth? Why are we waiting for them to give us the truth? Why are we waiting for them to give us disclosure? The true essence in us is growing right now, and we're getting to a place where we're going to wake up into a new space. 2027, which is 100 days away. We're 100 days away from 2027. Well, what happened? Was already happening. It started in 1987, where we are tapping into the universal consciousness. We're tapping into the oneness. But the average person can't tap into it because the average person is toxic. They're toxic mentally, physically, spiritually. We're tired. We believe in certain diseases. We believe in certain foods. We believe in certain relationships that we have. And we go along with the rest of the herd. So we end up being like sheep. And the sheep are being herded by a herdsman, right, that basically controls us. Those who are aware, those who are wise, the wise ones know. The wise ones know, don't go along with this whole UFO thing, because that's ancient. That's our stuff. Why are we all surprised about this? That's us. Are we on the ships? Yes, we are the ships. We are the universe. We're connected all together in oneness. It's all a part of us. But when we begin to find out how to become whole, how to become balanced, how to live in the season, I mean, just think about it. Today, the sun is going to be directly over the equator today. Now, that may sound like, you know, that's just, you know, it's just what they call the equinox. And this day, if you live in the northern hemisphere, if the sun is directly overhead, then you are receiving more information on this day than you have received for most of the year, because the sun is feeding you. The sun is giving you knowledge along with the stars, but the sun is the closest to us. We are sun beings. We should be out getting our melanin fed by the sun, not listening to most of this trash. You know, I talk about this in my book, you know, my book, What's Eating You, which you can get at elevationtime.com. It's also on Amazon. But in my book, I talk about this, that we have become the evil. We have become the cancer if we're going along with the ways of this world and not becoming balanced when the sun is attempting to balance us. So what do we do traditionally in September, which is technically the seventh month, because Sept is the seventh, and we call it the ninth. Well, it doesn't matter what we call it. It's a time of balance. It's a major transition point when we shift from the summer sun into the fall sun. And what is the fall all about? The fall is about letting those leaves and the old information and all that hatred and anger and fear or whatever it is from the past fall, like the leaves. It's the time of autumn. Autumn, right? Autumn, AU is gold. This is the golden time. And you see all the gold, golden leaves. We are the gold. We are the black gold. We are the essence. We are the thing. We are existence. We don't have to study existence. We have to be in existence. We have to be more creative. We have to be more loving, be more clear. This is the time of fall where we go inward. It's like the trees, the water is going down in starting today, the water begins to flow downward into the tree, into the roots. It's a more quiet time. This is a time to get quiet, to go into yourself and have introspection. Who are you? Who have we been? Most of what we have been given has been confusing information that confuse you on who you are. Are we black? Are we white? Are we this? Are we indigenous? We're everything. We don't need to spend time on that. We have to spend time or invest time in being more loving with ourselves. This day says that you got to change what you're eating. If you keep eating the summer foods in fall, your body's confused. We're living in confusion. The body doesn't know what to do. Your cells are, well, what's happening? Who's in charge? Who's the captain of the ship? Because the captain has lost his mind, because the average person today doesn't understand what direction we should be moving. The average person today doesn't have a telos. The average person doesn't have a chief goal or an aim anymore, because they're letting intelligence from other people, other lands, right, control them instead of tapping into self-intelligence. This is the time to tap into the self. And we have to be careful because, you know, intelligence is the thing we've been looking for. We've been trying to be so intelligent, have so many things to say. Sometimes the most wise person is the quiet one. You only need a few words. You see, we're trying to show out and show ourselves. We got so many different, you know, personalities of ourselves on the internet. We're reading the social media, and that's the new thing. That's the news now. Everything on social media, a lot of people think that's real. That's artificial intelligence too. We are the original intelligence. If it don't feel right, then we don't need to go with it. But we're going into thinking. We've been into this thing of thinking because the beings that control this realm want you to be thinking and trying to figure things out. I was teaching at UCLA for years, and I asked one of the top scientists, what have scientists actually figured out? And you know what they told me, Carl? They told me that we have not figured out anything for sure. Everything is a theory or a theorem. We're not totally sure. We don't really know what fire really is. We can't even see the whole spectrum of what things are. We only know the small piece that we're given. So as we're trying to figure out intelligence or trying to figure out existence, we get away from existing. If you're eating toxins, the food is confusing you. We're eating food that some of it's not even food anymore. It's artificial food. People are wearing artificial clothing, plastics, polymers. We begin to agree that this is okay to be fake, to act fake, to have stories that don't line up with anything true. That causes toxicity. And that's how the alien beings, the ones that are not here for us, that are parasitic, that are eating us, get to eat us alive, because it creates confusion. It creates imbalance. When today is all about balance. The sun is directly over the equator. If it's directly over the equator, that means that we now have to tap in to who we are, become balanced. Why is it that they call this month World Suicide Prevention Time? Why is this about suicide in September? A lot of people kill themselves. Why? The sun is changing. The energy is changing. Relationships change. No more fun in the sun. Why are people taking themselves out? People are taking themselves out and still alive because they're taking themselves out when they sit down to eat. Eating foods they don't recognize. Buying stuff that's just on sale. Getting stuff because it's cheap. We're killing ourselves mentally so that we are not able to truly live at a time when we should be truly living. This is the time to live. If we're going to stay here, we need to truly live. We need to truly love. We need to tap into each other. We need to find small groups of people, right, who are focused on living and loving. And one more thing I want to say. Why is it that 90% of the average person's conversation is about problems? This is abnormal. No animal can live like this. No being in nature can live well like this, because you're out of balance with nature. Why should we not be looking at living 80% of our time? We should be looking for solutions. Maybe 20% we should talk about the problems, but that's flipped. We're talking about the problems most of the time. And a lot of the problems were given to you. The same people that you're saying is the enemy has given you your problems. So you get, they give you a problem, then you demand a solution, then they give you a solution that you pay for. Who's in control of that? Problem, solution, reaction. They show us a little ship on television. Say, oh my God, the government is showing us another little ship, a little flash of light. This is like they're feeding children. We should be focused on right now living the life we came to live. We are the beings that are universal walkers. We travel the universe. We are them. They are us. But just like there's, imbalance in us, there's also imbalance in the other worlds too. Everything is connected to its opposite. If everything is connected to its opposite, the place we got to get to is homeostasis. It's time to find balance. And today is the time to find balance.
0: All right. Hold that thought right there, Dr. B. When we come back, though, help us find that balance. As I mentioned, Dr. B is a metaphysician, also a master herbalist, and he says today's the universe is changing. We need to realign ourselves with the universe to get a maximum benefit of what's going on in our lives. What are your thoughts, family? You got questions? Reach out to Dr. B. You can hit him up at 800-450-7876. And we'll take your phone calls after we check the news, traffic, and weather. It's next.
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3: 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A stop and go situation on the outer loop of the Beltway on the west side. Moving towards Reisterstown Road and then sliding towards Liberty Road this morning. Also, looks like the outer loop of the Beltway, slow situation towards Harford Road out there. And then the inner loop, we're watching this on the east side from Pulaski Highway towards Eastern Boulevard, is a slow traffic situation. We got slow ups here on, looks like 83, the Harrisburg Expressway southbound as you make your way towards Pedonia Road and 695, in which an accident looks like on 895 northbound at exit 8 out there. The right lane is blocked. Also 95 here southbound at O'Donnell Street. We got reports of an accident. 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

0: Grand Rising family. Thanks for starting your Tuesday with us and our guest, Dr. B. As I mentioned, Dr. B is a master herbalist. He's also a metaphysician. And this morning, he's telling us, because today is the fall equinox, that we should be changing as well because the universe is changing. We have to change with the universe to be in alignment with the universe. Before I go back to him, though, let me remind you, coming up in the next few days, you're going to hear from Professor James Small, also former Tuskegee mayor. Johnny Ford will join us. So if you are in Baltimore, keep that radio locked in tight on 1010 WLB for the DMV, the Washington Metropolitan area, Washington, D.C. Metropolitan area, or on 1450 WOL. Dr. B, Jennifer has a question for you. She's calling from Charles County in Maryland. She's on line two. Grand Rising, Jennifer. You're on with Dr. B.
1: Hi, Nicole. Hi, Dr. B. How are you this morning?
2: Good day.
1: Okay, so my question is, the Life Elixir spray, like for the bugs, mosquitoes, it is amazing for like mosquito bites that are heavy down here where I am. But I haven't been able to order it online like you used to sell it in the individual bottles. And I've tried to get in contact with you, but I haven't been successful at that. How can I purchase that just in the individual bottles?
2: Well, it's a lot of the products that we have are seasonal, or it has to do with supply. So if we can't get a certain ingredient, we don't make the product. We don't just have a lot of it sitting on the shelf. Everything is made, handmade. It's made the old way. So there should be some within the next month. Our highest choice. We're waiting for a couple of things to happen. So just be patient with that. And everything that we sell, is they're not like commercially made. They're made old way. So when you purchase, it would be best to get as much as you can get, buy in bulk. In fact, we're having
1: but it's been a couple of years. So yes, I need to restock.
2: restock. And we're having a 30% off sale because, this is our 30th year. So we're doing a whole thing with 30 right now. So let's listen to the show, and we're going to be having another, I think I'm doing a free webcast on Saturday. And we're going to be doing a whole breakout and talk about how this 30-year rhythm syncs up with the time that we're in. But the Life Elixir, it's interesting that you say this, because what I've been talking about since I began this conversation today is about the elixir in each of us that keeps us going. There is an elixir in our body that comes online when we're moving in the right direction, when we're being ourselves. When we're being totally creative, we're being self-motivated and not caught up in the system. So I'm glad that you mentioned the Life Elixir, because that is what we are attempting to do, is to get to that magical alchemical elixir where we're in total control and we are the captains of our ships.
1: Okay. Thank you. Now, you still have the 30% off. Does that cover like your detox kits?
2: 30% off starting today, and that covers almost everything on our website. The code. The code is Elevation 30. Elevation and the number 30. And you get 30% off almost everything on the website. That's for 24 hours. Elevation 30. It's a 24-hour special sale just for the show today.
1: All right. Thank you so much.
0: All right.
1: Take care.
0: Thank you, Jennifer.
1: Thanks, Carl, again. Love your show.
0: All right. Thank you, Jen. Dr. B, you said that, today's a big change, with the fall equinox, and that we should realign ourselves to fall in line with the changes in the universe. How do we do that?
2: Well, first, we have to realize that today, the time, this light is reduced. So we have to now use the light that we've picked up throughout the year. So there's light inside of us, especially in our solar plexus. There's light inside of us. So to do that, we have to, one, look at what we're eating. Something that helps to generate more light in us, or actually help us use the light that we've stored from summer, are foods that begin with P. It's really interesting. The foods that begin with P, pears, pumpkins, especially pumpkins, because pumpkins have that zinc, and we need zinc to balance our immune system and keep us, more electricity in every cell. Pomegranate, papaya, plantain, passion fruit, parsley, purple potatoes, parsnips, persimmon, purple cabbage, pistachios, plums. Look at what begins with P, and you'll notice that all of them, they are right. This is the time to harvest those foods. Nature made it where they were available for us because they help us regain or help us turn up our light. We need more light, you see. And that energy, everything is based on energy. Everything is based on energy. So the more light we have, the more lighthearted we are, the more we're going to have the energy to move through winter, because this winter is going to be challenging. This winter is going to be, why is it going to be this winter? Because the forces at B need us to be broken. They need us confused and lost and feeling like victims before 2027 kicks all the way in. That's what this whole thing is about. That's why the food supply is crazy right now. That's why you got to go to your farmer's market. Go to your local farmer's market. Somebody's saying that there's supposed to be some truck strike, right? And because the truck drivers are upset about the gas prices. Well, guess what we're going to have to do? You have to go to your local farmer's market. They have more food that grows locally that has more light.
0: Let me just jump in for a second here, Dr. B, because let me just expound a little bit on that, because we have a bunch of truckers out in the Midwest who listen to us, and I'm glad you mentioned that, because they did mention that there's been talk percolating amongst their fellow truck drivers that they're going to go on strike on October 1st. So if you're stocking up certain items, make sure you stock up before October 1st. There won't be, because there's still some in the supply chain, but the price is going to be steep for those. But those truckers, as Dr. B mentioned, are thinking about going out on strike because of the gasoline prices on the 1st. So, Dr. B, continue. I just wanted to throw that out there. I just want to emphasize that, because we didn't mention it, and I'm glad you remind me to mention it.
2: So some folks are saying, well, what are we going to do? Because we're used to running to the grocery store where this stuff is trucked in from God knows where. How many gases did they use to actually make it look like it's healthy, to make it look like it's, you know, really vibrant? Because they use gases on the food. So a lot of it's not ready yet. It's not even whole. It's unnatural on these trucks and being, you know, shipped in from 5,000 miles away because you want a watermelon at Thanksgiving. You know, where is it coming from? You see? So those foods don't have as much energy. They don't have as much light. We are light people. We desire light. We need light. And we have to be lighthearted. Think about what they're saying when they say lighthearted. Lighthearted means to have more light, more frequency, more love in your heart. It doesn't mean to just be happy all the time. It means to be energized and have foods, right? And relationships, which are food too. Everything that you do has to do with, it's either feeding you or starving you. Almost every activity, either giving you energy or taking energy. So become more lighthearted, more loving. Because see, this time, the circadian rhythms are disrupted. The circadian rhythms are the—
0: And explain what they are first, Dr. B. What are the circadian rhythms? You know, we got a lot of new listeners here who aren't familiar with some of the terms that you're using. So just break it down for us.
2: So the circadian rhythms have to do with the time it takes from, say, the sun or the moon to go from new moon all the way around and back to new moon again. That's a circular rhythm. There's these circular rhythms, which are circadian rhythms, that have a certain timing to them. And we, our internal clocks, everything about us is connected to these circadian rhythms. So these circadian rhythms are based on the seasons. They're based on how long the sun is out. Like right now, the days are going to be getting shorter. So the circadian rhythms from the summer month, right, are beginning to change. So we've got to change with that circadian rhythm. To do that, we've got to be more in touch with nature. To be more in touch with nature, we've got to get out in nature more. We've got to put our naked feet on the ground more. Because when you put your naked feet on the ground, you tap into the natural circadian rhythms of the planet. How many of us put our naked feet on the ground, especially at this time of year? You might do it in the summer. You might do it in the beach. But touching the earth or eating food that has touched the earth or been on the earth or been here a short— in other words, let's say you go buy something. You get some berries, this is a berry time. If your berries have been frozen or been, you know, traveled across the world, they don't have as much light. They don't have as much earth. They don't have as much energy. They don't have as much electricity. The electrons are moving very slow. They're not electrical. But by eating something that is freshly from the earth or something you grew or something you picked, it changes the way your body is recognizing the internal clock. See, there's an internal clock. Well, let me say it this way. There's an external clock, which is this, you know, the sun, the moon, the stars. Those are clocks. There's an internal clock, which is based on the amount of what they call magnetite in our system. Magnetite is a mineral that helps us with direction. It also helps us with our clock, our internal clock. If your clock is off, if your timing is off, then this is what creates illness. So this time of the year is when we're supposed to eat foods where their internal clock is in tune with the earth, in tune with us. That keeps us mentally, physically, spiritually connected. Otherwise, you're going to have sleep disturbances. If your internal clock is off, if you're out of rhythm with the natural circadian rhythms, you're going to have sleep problems. If you don't sleep well, then all of a sudden, your body doesn't know how to react. It doesn't know what to do. It slows everything down. And a lot of us are going through sleep problems right now because we're supposed to be waking up. What do we mean? Waking up to what's real. Moving away from the artificial, which is what they're selling you, into the natural things. More rhythmic things. Touch the earth. If you're having sleep problems, go touch the earth. It's time to actually detox your body and get rid of the parasites. Which parasites? It's the intestinal parasites are easy to get rid of, but it's the ones that we call systemic parasites. They wake up at this time of year like crazy. Why? Because they know the average person is out of time, which means your immune system is not reacting quick enough, which is, you know, that's your natural defense. But parasites and germs and microbacteria, all these things, they increase at this time of year if you're out of balance. Because your immune system is connected to the sun, connected to the earth, connected to the moon, connected to the circadian rhythms. And if your immune system is off, then these parasites wake up and eat you alive. And there's thousands of them. You keep hearing about these parasite cleansers to get rid of all your parasites. Most parasite cleansers out there only are dealing with intestinal parasites. They're not dealing with the systemic parasites. The systemic parasites tie more into your rhythm, the way you walk, the way you talk, the way you live, when you eat, what you say, how you live. They actually eat the part of you, the energy in you, when you're out of balance. Because when you're out of balance, you send out this irregular frequency. You're off. This is the time to do something like, you know, we have the elevated total body program where people are detoxing not just the parasites in the colon, but the systemic parasites. And they're also rejuvenating the body. This is very important, Carl. This is the time to rejuvenate the body.
0: We can delve into it when we get back. We're going to take a quick break and take another look at that traffic and weather in our different cities. Family, our guest is Dr. Beast, a metaphysician. This is the first day of fall, the fall equinox, and he says we have to realign our bodies in line with the universe. What are your thoughts? Reach out to us at 800-450-7876, and we take your phone calls to Dr. B next.
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0: And Grand Rising family, thanks for staying with us on this Tuesday morning with our guest, the metaphysician and master herbalist, Dr. B. As you know, today is the fall equinox. It comes in East Coast time, just after 8 o'clock tonight. Tomorrow will be the first full day of fall. And brother, Dr. B is here telling us what we should do to keep our bodies, our minds, our souls in line with the changes, because the universe is realigning right now. And this is the way we can get the optimum use of us as a people, is to be in line with the universe. And he mentioned that we've got to detox. So, Dr. B, I'll let you finish. Tell us about that. Why should we detox and what are the advantages? And also tell us, for the folks who probably, they're hearing you for the first time, and some folks, because we always have a bunch of new listeners, and they're wondering, what are you talking about? What's going to happen if they don't detox? So I'll let you break down all of that for us.
1: Well, if you don't change the oil in your car is not going to work good. If you don't iron your clothes, clean your clothes, they're going to get funky. If you don't take out your trash, right, your kitchen or your house is going to be, toxic. Our bodies are the same. We have to detox and do an intracellular detox, clean out our cells, clean out the body, because the body's picking up toxicity from the food, from the air, from water, from everywhere. And, you know, you're not going to be able to get away from a toxic world. But you create balance by cleansing and detoxifying using herbs, natural substances, and foods. And one of the first things we should do to detox is to get 20 minutes of sun. 20 minutes of sun. The number one nutrition on the planet, the number one food source is the sun. So if you can get out and get 20 minutes of sun, that begins to tell your cells to align themselves with the position of the sun, and the sun inside of you called the solar plexus. Next, parasites. Most illnesses are caused by parasitic infections. Almost every disease you know of is connected to parasites and also certain toxins and poisons or deficiencies, certain things that you're not eating. So when we have a lot of copper in our body, they have more electricity. So I would always be taking a supplement that has copper in it, or drinking your water in a copper cup or a copper thermos. Copper is very important because copper gives you more electricity. Zinc is very important at this time of year. Zinc is going to be the...

0: It's like putting voltage directly in every cell. This is why pumpkins and squashes are here this time of year, because the pumpkin seeds, the squash seeds, are high in zinc. This is what, you know, during Halloween, the whole concept is to put this jack-o'-lantern out and scoop out the seeds and eat them, because the jack-o'-lantern is what's protecting your house from evil. It's that the zinc will help to protect your immune system from what they call evil. You see, evil is disease. It's imbalance. So in 30 years ago, you know, we created this program, this elevated total body program and the total body program, which goes into the body and it deals with the what we call systemic parasites. These are parasites that live throughout your body. And throughout the summer, you've been feeding them. Now, all of a sudden, they're grown. They wake up in the fall. These seasonal parasites, they eat your tissue. They eat your food. They feed off your attitude, the way you live, the way you act. Systemic parasites are different than your average parasite, because the average parasites, like I said earlier, are your colon parasites. You can get rid of those pretty inexpensively. The systemic parasites are the ones that some of them are considered superbugs. Some of them were made by science. They were in biological labs. Some of them came from some of the shots that you've taken, some of the chemicals that you've taken. Some of these parasites are not from the earth. We talk about aliens. There's a parasite that now they're beginning to say it must be alien, and it's called toxoplasma, because it lives in your brain. It will cause you to feel sad in the fall. And a lot of people have the seasonal affective disorder where they feel sad when the sun begins to change its angle. That's why so many people are depressed at this time of year. Toxoplasma takes advantage of how you're eating, how you're living, you being out of time with the season, and it controls your thoughts. So we begin to have these disagreeable thoughts about everything. Toxoplasma is what makes most people live in fear. We figured out in 1996 how to help the body rid itself of toxoplasma. It's a very special thing. You can't do it with just your regular herbs. You can't just do it with a couple of vitamins. You can't just do it by changing your thinking and your eating. It's a whole systemic approach using flower essences, using essential oils, using these what we call ormus, these very special M-state metals. We created a program that helps to change the frequency of the blood over 28 days, change the frequency of every organ over 28 days. You've got to change your frequency over 28 days. You can't do it in a weekend. You can't just do it by, oh, you know, I'm eating vegan now. And I'm going to say this, Carl, and I haven't said this before, but I'm going to say it. One of the worst things we could do right now is eat kale. Kale. Where did kale come from? Why all of a sudden in the last 10, 15 years, kale, the number one food you should be eating? I go to the grocery store, I can't find collard greens and chard. Why? Kale, kale, kale, kale. Because kale has a defense mechanism on its skin that is attempting to stop you from eating it. I know people are shocked. Well, kale, come on, that's a health food. Well, who told you that? Who told you that it was better than collard greens and mustard greens? The average person, right? The average person, they say 70% of the people do not digest kale, and kale affects their digestion because it is full of these ingredients that are attempting to disrupt digestion, to disrupt blood flow. Not kale, Dr. B. It's a health food. Well, when did it become a health food? Where did it come from? Do the research. I'm not telling you not to eat it. I'm saying if I were you this fall, I would not eat kale, because kale can disrupt your digestion, and it's going to keep you in a place of acidity, keep your body just acidic. Because the chemicals that are in it are not necessarily for all humans. There's a certain group of people that can eat kale and they don't have any problem. The average person can't eat it. But we were told it was a health food. So a lot of things that you were told were a health food. Some of these health foods are hell food. Some of these situations are not about health and wellness. It's about wealth and hellness. Some of the stuff that you're buying at the health food store is trash. And I was in the store the other day. Oh, boy, they got a parasite cleanse for $6.99. You know, three-day parasite cleanse. I'm looking at this. I'm saying this is what is causing people to be sick because we want stuff cheap. We want it easy. And we want to cleanse all the time, but we're not looking at rejuvenating. There are certain things that will help rejuvenate your body. Green leafy vegetables are essential. But if you're finding that when you eat kale, you're losing energy. It's not giving you what you need. Move to the other things like mustard greens and collard greens. They're from the same family. It just has to do with when they came about, who created them, because a lot of foods are being created.
1: I don't know if repeat that for the folks in the back of the classroom, Dr. B.
0: A lot of the foods that we're eating today have been created, even in health foods. They're now calling them Frankenfoods. Foods that have never existed in the way that they do. So it's not enough just to walk into a health food store. It's you have to realize that everything is connected to you, and you've got to feel. And I'll be doing a class on this soon about kinesiology and how to tap into your gut feeling. You get a gut feeling when you grab that orange. Just because it says it's organic, you need to grab it and just close your eyes for a minute and feel. Feel that relationship. Feel the conversation. Feel the food. Feel the vitamins you're about to take. It's a feeling that comes about in you when you're aligned with something. This is about feeling. And what we find is that moving into this new age, this is the age of the what they call the dragonfly. The dragonfly is always making love. But the nymph of the dragonfly is fighting all the time. So the baby dragonfly is in the swamp fighting for survival, but it's got to crawl out of the swamp and get out of survival mode so that it can become the dragonfly and begin to make love out of the things that are not love. We've got to leave the victimhood thing alone. We keep talking about the past and what they did to us. So that's in our mind. It's in our mindset. It's in our spirit. So we live in fear. As long as you live in fear, you attract things that can hurt you. So some of the foods that we're eating, we don't realize they could be hurting us because we haven't done the feeling test. We haven't closed our eyes in the grocery store or in the farmer's market to see if I should eat this. Is this good for my family? Feeling trumps thinking. Feeling trumps thinking. Feeling trumps thinking. We're supposed to be kinesthetic, auditory, visual people. Kinesthetic means to feel it. We got caught up in the European way. The European way is to see it, then hear it, then feel it. Feeling comes last for a lot of the European mindset. We are feeling people. If it don't feel right, don't do it. But if you've got these
1: now, let me jump in again, Dr. B. Let me on that issue. Is that because of the third eye that we have, the pineal gland that we could probably use more activated more than the other than Europeans?
0: That pineal gland is connected directly to our gut. Connected directly to your gut. This has to do with what we call intuition. Just knowing. We have that. That's online. That's first in us. That is our superpower. We should know. A lot of things you've disrespected yourself by going along with something when you know it don't feel right. It don't feel right. Later on, you say, I knew something didn't feel right. Well, what made you act outside of what's natural? Your melanocytes, your melanin is connected to feeling. What are you feeling? Never mind what they're telling you. What do you feel? When it comes to food, what do you feel? You know, food creates your mood. Half the food that people are eating, they don't feel good after. They don't feel good before. And they create illness. So at this time of year, this is the time to check in to make sure that the food that we're eating is feeding us, making sure that the relationships that we are involved with are feeding us. Look at what is – things have got to be – you know, they've got to give you something. It's got to be something that is – you know, find homeostasis with each thing that we do. So what this elevated total body program that we have on our website at Elevation Time, elevationtime.com, It helps you balance your entire system and not only strip your body and try to get rid of parasites and kill this. It's about creating love, creating balance, creating frequency. We even put musical frequencies and sounds in certain herbal formulas. So what we have is not herbal formulas. We're actually creating elixirs. The great elixirs of life is something that has light and energy that feeds you, but not just feeds your body. It feeds your mind. It feeds your spirit. This is the time to get fed and to get fed up with the BS and realize that we got 100 days from today to balance ourselves and to move into 2027 with more love, more creativity, more oneness, more balance. But that's not what the government, that's not what the system, that's not what the people or the beings that are trying to control your world. They want you to be imbalanced and think that things are going to hell in a handbasket. We've got to create heaven on earth. We have to do that individually. Create heaven on earth.
1: Right. Hold that thought right there, because I got a tweet question for you. Tweeter says, Grand Rising, please ask Dr. B what multi-supplement vitamin would he suggest that would give us everything we need?
0: I don't know of one. The only vitamin that I would naturally do use is something like moringa, the herb moringa, which has most of the vitamins, or what we call vitamins in the right balance, and maybe things like the sea mosses or the seaweeds, any of the seaweeds, especially kelp. The seaweeds are going to have your minerals. But things like moringa, green vegetables, that's where your vitamins are. That's where your life is. In fact, the vital life is in the plant, in the natural plant. So most of these pills, they're held together by glue. You know, they actually have glue right on the label. Some of these capsules have asphalt in them. Asphalt, yes, to hold it together. Because you think that you can just take this little pill and, you know, to bypass something natural like chewing some food, sitting for a minute, saying grace before you eat, eating with people who have love in their hearts. All those things is what opens up your body to receive nutrition. It's not just taking a pill from the store that's supposed to have all these vitamins that are dead.
1: I tell you what, we're coming up on a break, Dr. B. When we get back, though, please explain to the family what are telomeres and how did you come up with the telomeres and what? How can we use telomeres? Family, just join us. Our guest is Dr. B. He's a metaphysician. He's also a master herbalist. Dr. B is commenting on today being the fall equinox. This is what happens. It actually takes place tonight, and we've got 100 days left for the end of the year, as he mentioned. This is when he says we have to realign our bodies, our minds, our souls, our spirit with the changing in the universe. What are your thoughts? You got questions about making these changes? Reach out to us at 800-450-7876 and we'll take your phone calls next.

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0: and Grand Rising family. I hope you're taking notes and listening, really listening to what Dr. B is teaching this morning about the changing in the universe. Of course, today is the arrival of the fall equinox. It fully arrives in the east, on the East Coast at sometime at 8 o'clock tonight. Tomorrow will be the first full day, as Dr. B is saying, that we have to change too, because the universe is changing because of the fall equinox, because we're going to have equal the days of sun and darkness, and it starts today. The days are going to start getting shorter. So anyway, this is what the universe is doing. So for us to optimize the changes, we have to change ourselves. We have to be realigned with the changes in the universe. One of the things I asked Dr. B to talk about is about telomeres. Is some of our folks are wondering about what telomeres, and Dr. B was one of the first persons that really found out was discussing telomeres, especially, you know, many folks in our community who deal with this kind of stuff, metaphysicians like Dr. B, they don't discuss telomeres. It hasn't reached them yet, but Dr. B, the other folks, Europeans, have been discussing. So Dr. B, break down what is telomeres for us, and then I got a tweet question for you.
1: Telomeres are the protective caps of DNA at the ends of our chromosomes. So they're similar to like plastic tips on shoelaces. They're like strings. So at the end of our DNA, there's these, at the end of our chromosomes, there's these strings. And they're protected by this telomere cap. They protect the genetic data within our cells, the genetic data within every gene. This cap, when it is perfect, when it is right, when it is balanced, we're in balance. Our bodies are healing, our cells are dividing, and we're living a life of youth. We're actually, you know, becoming younger. When these telomere caps begin to break down, and we begin to age faster. We begin to get sick. Our bodies don't heal as fast because the data that is stored in our genes or in our DNA is breaking off. What begins to cause aging in our telomeres or breaking off of the telomere cap? Stress. How much stress are we under? A lot of the stress that we're under, Carl, is our belief system. We believe in so many false principles, it's ridiculous. Most of what we've been taught is not true. We get so far outside of ourselves that we forget to stay in ourselves and to stay focused and do things like meditate and breathe and, you know, enjoy each day. It's really interesting how we assume that tomorrow is coming. You take things for granted. Anything could happen at any moment to change your entire life. So if you live today to the fullest, you send a message through your body, through your core, that says everything is okay, we're living to the fullest, we're eating the best food. And guess what? The telomeres are like little antennas. They pick up this information. And they tell the cells or they tell your genes that everything's okay. If you're stressed out daily and you're looking at how bad the world is and how tough it is, then all of a sudden the telomeres begin to pick up the information that the world or the body or the space that we're in is not healthy. It's not safe. We're in fight or flight. If you're in fight or flight, your telomeres begin to break off. Telomeres have to do with aging, because when the telomeres become short, you have less life. When the telomeres begin to become short, you're less healthy, less vibrant. The telomeres have a lot to do with who you are and your biological aging, but they are really affected by your thought patterns, by what you eat. It controls your brain. That's why some people are having a whole, you know, brain issue. We're having a lot of mental issues like Alzheimer's. We look at them and we find that most of those people have short telomeres. But just watching the television for a long period of time can shorten your telomeres. The blue light coming from your computer, the blue light coming from the television, that blue light is destroying the frequency, the natural frequency that heals the body. So, of course, you know, you can get the blue light, the blue blocker glasses and things that does help. But that's why I said earlier, make sure you get outside and get some sunlight and put your feet on the ground, because that begins to cancel out those frequencies, that blue light frequencies, those frequencies where that are sending those cross waves to your cells, so that your cells can't, they're not getting the right message. So the telomeres are like your antennas on every cell. Those antennas are important. Think of it like this. Every animal, the first thing that develops on their cell are these things called telomeres. Also, receptors on every cell, which are antennas. When the butterfly is being developed in the cocoon, the first thing to develop is its telomeres, its receptors, and its antennas. Because the antennas, which we have on every cell, which is also our hair, our 9 ether hair, those antennas are letting you know who you are and what direction you should be moving in. There's a natural direction that is just for you. Everybody is unique. There's nobody like you. There's nobody like you. There's nobody quite like you. But if you're confused and you've been told that you're somebody else, you should be doing something else, you should feel a certain way about certain things, and it's not natural to you, you're sending a group of cells information in your body that says that we're sick. The telomeres break off when you're not being you. The telomeres are the most powerful thing you have, because they are taking the information from your melanocytes, from the universe, and they're giving it to your cells and telling your cells what is the state of being. What is the state? What is the what they call it? The state of the union of your body. So it's important for us to realize that the telomeres, they change based on our ability to tap into our natural selves. And at this time, because this is fall, we're going into autumn, the telomeres are listening to you, what you eat, what you do. Have you detoxified yourself? This is why I created products, you know, with Dick Gregory, that helps to repair the telomeres and to balance the telomere system out. That's what the Platinum Life Elixir that I have now. The Platinum Life Elixir has the few things. There's a few things: humic acid, fulvic acid. There's something called five leaf. These things help to balance out your telomeres and to polish off your telomere and help rewind the telomere cap. That's available right now at elevationtime.com. You can tap into that. But that's one of the things that Dick Gregory tapped into, that said this stuff is going to keep us young. You got to have more fun, more laughter, more love in life. And the telomeres are listening to everything you say. Your telomeres are your antennas. They're like antennas to your soul.
0: All right. Hold that thought right there at 30 minutes after the top. As I mentioned, I got a tweet question for you. Tweeter says, ask Dr. B, can you ask the guest, if adding setian, S-E-I-T-A-N, and tempeh, T-E-M-P-E-E-H, are good protein substitutes?
1: We got to be careful of things that are made from soy and made from wheat protein, because not everybody can digest those. Not everybody has the genetic structure to break those down. One of the best ways and the healthiest ways to get protein, a healthy protein, is through beans and legumes, especially your small beans, your small legumes. That's going to be a good, healthy type of protein. You see, be careful with things like soy. You know, once in a while, soy and tempeh and those things that are like, you know, what they call meat substitutes. You know, we have to use them sparingly if you're going to use them at all.
0: And help us out here, Dr. B, for the folks who are still eating meat, still eating the flesh. We're not trying to convert anybody here, but how long does that take for that to digest, to go through the track, we expel it? How long does that take? How long does it stay in the body? Just give us some examples of different kinds of meat.
1: If your people are from around the equator, the Sun Belt, then your digestive tract is very long. It takes a long time to digest meat or flesh. If it takes too long, then it begins to break down. It begins to putrefy in your system, especially if it's like, you know, the the heavy meats, the ones with a lot of grease and fat, you know, I like to say it like that so people can get it, grease and fat, those things are going to cause your digestive to slow down. So if you're a person who's from the northern area, your people come from, you know, the northern part of the world, the European part of the world, your digestive system is shorter. Animals or beings with a shorter digestive system are able to digest animal flesh better. But people are different. Not everybody can be a vegan or just a vegetarian. And everybody can be a fruitarian. So there are ways to test your body to find out what's best for you. This is through what I call muscle testing. And I'm going to be teaching this too. And, you know, I want everybody to come out to my free lecture that I'm doing on Saturday. This Saturday, we're going to be sending out an email. So if you go to elevationtime.com, elevationtime.com, that's elevationtime.com, and you get on the email list. We'll be sending out an email on Thursday to tell you how to get into this free webcast that's going to be on Saturday. And we're going to talk a little bit about muscle testing, how you can test if something is for you. It's not going to be a whole muscle testing class, but I'll tell you how to feel something to know if it's for you, to be able to feel the meat or the flesh or the vegetable or the beans to see if that's good for you is important. We got to get back to feeling. Get back to the feeling, because we could feel it, but not everybody's the same. I mean, we got a lot of mixtures going on today. You might feel like you're black, but you may have European, and the European may have some black. I mean, it's really an interesting time, but what's best for you is unique to you. We got to find out who you are, and there's ways to do that.
0: Well, give us an example before you know, not do a drive-by on us right now. Just give us an example of how we can do that.
1: If you're standing there and you're about to buy something in the grocery store, if you look at it for a second, just gaze at it for a second, just get quiet and gaze at it, but then close your eyes. If you naturally lean, if your body naturally leans towards it, it's good for you. If your body naturally leans away from it, your body's saying it's not for me. But you got to close your eyes and hold your head back a little bit. Just breathe. You'll feel yourself being pulled towards the food or the item or the situation. As I said, the situation. Or if you're being pulled back. If you're being pulled back, for most people, that means that this thing is not for them. This is a type of muscle testing. It's a type of kinesiology. It's like the lie detector test. When your muscles and when your digestive tract or your solar plexus is in alignment with something, you'll move towards it or you'll lean towards it. When something is not for you, you'll naturally lean away from it. That's a simple way. And you could even take the product of the food or, you know, the fruit or the whatever and hold it to your chest or hold it to your solar plexus. Just check out the way you feel. But if we're moving fast all the time, Carl, in a rush, you know what I'm saying? If we're under the influence of fluorescent lights and blue lights and we're worried about the news and, oh my God, how bad it is, you can't feel yourself anymore. You can't clear ourselves. So it's important, like I said earlier, to go outside, put your feet on the ground, some sunlight, and breathing is important. Breathing deeply. That's just one way to tap in to find out whether something is for you or not. And that's even relationships and everything. You can do this with relationships, with choosing a job or a new task. Once you learn how to feel, once you learn the kinesiology, once you learn the muscle testing, you'll know whether something is for you, even though it's for the group, the whole group, everybody, your friends, it's good for them. It may not be good for you. This is the time to be independent and to find out what our uniqueness is and become the captain of your ship. And stop following everybody else just because they say this is good to eat. Everybody needs to be a vegan. Half the vegan food, Carl, is terrible. The vegan thing can be toxic because a lot of it is fake food. A lot of people are vegan, you know, junk food junkies. They buy this stuff that it looks like meat. you know, there's these burgers, man, that's supposed to be, you know, veggie burgers. You got to be very careful. What is in it? A lot of it has more GMOs than anything you've ever seen. Some of these things are pure GMOs, genetically modified organisms made in a lab, made in a plant. And that's why they're plant-based. You think it's plant-based means based in plants. No, it's based in a plant where it was made in an industrial plant. Looks like meat. You got to be very careful and stop going along with everything that they tell you and go with what you feel. That's why it's important to tap in. And that's what our website, Elevation Time, is all about. We created this situation, almost 30 years ago, 20 years ago. And 30 years ago, we created a situation for people to be able to learn about their bodies, to use substances that tap them into themselves, that actually are made the old way. They're made slow. There's not a lot of products just sitting on the shelf. There's a lot of education at ElevationTime.com. There's videos. You can go to YouTube and check out some of the things that I'm talking about and that I'm attempting to get people to hear right now. And even the book, What's Eating You? You know, What's Eating You will tell you what's devouring you. What's eating you alive? What is devouring your energy? Why are you tired? Why are people dealing with so many illnesses right now? Sometimes an illness can stop you and cause you to change your direction. Like Dick Gregory say, cancer and all these things are teachers. They're teaching you how to live and how, yeah, you know.
0: And hold that thought right there. I'll let you expand on that when we get back, because we're going to take our final break. I also got a tweet question. Tweeter says she only gets 5 hours of sleep each night, and she understands you should get 7 hours. What is she doing incorrectly? She wants your help, Dr. B. Family, you got a question for Dr. B, reach out to him. You can speak to him directly, though. Just call us up at 800-450-7876, and we'll take your phone calls next.
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0: And Grand Rising family, thanks for staying with us on this Tuesday morning here, the first day of fall, the fall equinox. And this is what Dr. B has been telling us all morning long. We have to make a change. The universe is changing. We have to realign our bodies, our minds, our souls in tune with the universe. Before we go back to you, let me just remind you, coming up later this week, you're going to hear from Professor James Small, also former Tuskegee Mayor. Johnny Ford will join us. So if you are in Baltimore, keep that radio locked in real tight on 1010 WLB. Or if you're in the DMV, the Washington, D.C. metropolitan area, on 1450 WOL. Dr. B, I'm going to let you finish your thought. And then if you can respond to this question about sleep. And I just thought of something, because the person says they only get 5 hours sleep a day. Who says that it's mandatory we should get 8 hours or 7 hours sleep? Who decided that? And I'll let you finish your thought first and then answer this tweet for this question about sleep.
1: Interesting. Who is telling us this? If you are receiving 5 hours of sleep and you feel good, then that may be the way your body is tuned. There's no way that we should all be. I know, oh boy, they've been told you got to be in the bed by 8 o'clock. You got to do this. You got to do that. That may be for most people. You've got to find out what's best for you. Now, if you're only sleeping 5 hours, you're waking up tired, and there's a problem. We need to detoxify the entire system. Let's deal with your systemic parasites. Let's also look at, putting more fermented foods in the body. Because when you do things like cabbage, fermented cabbage, fermented foods give you more vitamin K2. When you have more vitamin K2, it pulls the calcium out of your blood vessels and out of your joints and puts it back in your bones. You've got too much calcium in your body, and it's not in your bones, it's not in the right place, then your system is off, your electrical flow, because calcium has a lot to do with the electrical flow. The electrical flow is off, which, a lot of our foods today are calcium rich. That's why they're hard. A lot of this stuff, to even keep it preserved, they're dealing with things that actually harden it or keep it from, breaking down. But by having vitamin K2 in our system, along with vitamin D3, and vitamin K, it helps to pull the calcium out of the blood vessels. So if you're having problems sleeping and you're finding that you're having problems, or when you're awake, you're just out of balance, get more vitamin K2 or more fermented foods. Truly fermented foods have more of that vitamin K2, or vitamin K, and vitamin D3 is important too. But let's not... We've got to move away from this thing about what we are supposed to do. Who is we? We black people. There is no such thing. There's people. And each of us are individual. And we're not all from Africa. We're from everywhere. This land is ours. All of it. We are the ancient people from everywhere. We've got to stop going along with somebody telling us, the Chinese say and these people say, listen. You got to tap into you, finding out who you are and realizing that there's nobody like you and that the systems that work for everybody may not work for you. That's what I'm going to be talking about that on Saturday. It's really important to get down to the uniqueness in each of us, and finding out who are we individually. And there's some things that you can do to find out who you are. One, we got to get rid of the parasites. Got to get rid of some of the language that says that we're victims. And become, victorious in this moment. Not saying that things terrible didn't happen to our people. It did. But we've got to start carrying love, peace, and harmony in this moment. This is why using meditation, grounding, get rid of your plastic sheets and your plastic shoes and your plastic butts and your plastic breasts, plastic hair, plastic personalities. That's artificial intelligence. See? We've got to find love in ourselves, and it's there. It's waiting for us to wake it up right now.
0: Yeah, I want to get into the hair thing in a moment, but I had another tweet about intermittent fasting. They want to get your thoughts. The person says they stop eating at 6 p.m. each night. Is that a good cutoff time, or can they eat later? And what if you work late shifts?
1: See, it depends on the person. Now, intermittent fasting is something that was natural to all of us because we couldn't get food all the time. There were times when you couldn't get, you know, certain things. So your body went into a natural fasting state. And while you're fasting, you're getting rid of some of the toxic material and some of the debris. So intermittent fasting is a good thing. Now, what time you should do it? What's your cutoff time? A lot of things we have to be careful, because the information has been given, but that information may not be for you. Find your unique time. Find your rhythm. 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
0: Well, Dr. B, some of these, like you talk about intermittent fasting and quitting at 6 p.m. Are these all of these different modules that we get, are they designed for us, or are they designed for Europeans, or are our bodies the same? Because, you know, we all bleed blood, and it's red. Is there any difference between us and other folks?
1: They all are totally different. Everybody is unique. Everybody's fingerprint is totally unique. Everybody's sound is totally unique. A lot of the information that we hear for Black people actually has been filtered through a white language, a white lens, a Caucasian lens. So when we hear about us, a lot of what you're hearing about us is not coming from us, because that information is not being passed down like it used to through you know, the orators who would talk and tell us about who we are. A lot of things of today, we don't, you know, this is not us. But there is in your cellular structure, in your DNA, deep down in your vital system, there is a real truth. That's going to be unique, because there's people I know that stay up all night and they're healthy. There's people that smoke, drink, eat pork, and they're actually very positive, very conscious, and very healthy. There's only a few now. I'm not saying you could do all that. I'm saying that there is a uniqueness in every person. We're not the same. Every plant is different. Every leaf on every plant is different. So it's about finding ourselves. And it's a challenge, because we've been controlled so much. We've been told what it means to be Black, what it means to be white, what it means to have soul. What does it mean? There is a message deep in you that has been looming since you were a child that gives you your uniqueness. First,
0: Dr. B, let me ask you this question, though, because, you know, especially all the information you shared with us this morning, but you weren't always that way. You would start out as a musician. What made you get into to the metaphysical field, the health field? What turned you around instead of just being in the studio all the time?
1: Well, the studio was killing me. The food was taking me out. The industry was taking me out. I was being controlled by beings who control people, because the music industry was basically, you know, brainwashing. You know, it was controlling the people through vibration. And I realized that I was, you know, as a record producer, was leading the sheep to slaughter with some of the frequencies, some of the music, some of the sounds, some of the rhythms. So at that particular time, nature basically caused an illness in me. I got sick, and I got physically sick, which I had to leave the music industry because of the stress. And to heal myself, I had to study natural medicine. I had to study natural law, universal law. I had to get into what was best for the frequency of me and realize that I was a universe. I'm a planet. I'm unique. And I've got to do what I came here to do, which is to spread the frequency of love, peace, and harmony, which is what I do. My whole thing is not telling you what to do, but helping to guide you towards yourself. I had to find myself. When I found myself, that's when I became Dr. B. Serious. So 30 years ago, I changed and flipped the script on everything, because 30 years ago, I had an encounter in the Bermuda Triangle that changed everything. And I was given some information by some beings that let me know why I was here and who I truly was, and that I was here to help people help themselves. Not everybody hears me. Not everybody's supposed to listen to me. We can't go along with everything. Not everybody can do what I'm saying. But there are certain people who are hearing the frequency. There's certain people that will be on that webinar on Saturday and go to the website and sign up on the email list, and they're going to hear a message. Because the message that I have even today, Carl, is different than the message that I had months ago. because something major has happened with me recently that caused me to change again. Something major has happened to all of us. You see, so right now I'm changing my angle a little bit because we're in emergency. This is the time to emerge. We got to wake up and realize that 2027 is right around the corner, and it's not just a number. It's a frequency. It's not even the year that it is. It's the frequency that we're in right now. This is a frequency right now that this fall, this September, today, this vibration, we have to be strategic with our timing. We got to go back to the ancient ways of being tapped into nature. A lot of this stuff has been coming from other people, other beings, and it's not for us.
0: Well, Dr. B, seven away from the top of our family, let me ask you this. We've got 100 days left before the end of the year. What would you suggest we should be doing right now? I mean, the remaining days at the end of 2026.
1: I would be detoxing for the next 3 months. I'd be detoxing from friends, relationships, activities. Find out what is for you. Where's the nutrition? Parasites. A lot of our relationships are parasitic. We've become parasites. We keep talking about parasites. Some of us have become the parasites. And the parasites are controlling us. The superbugs are in control. Superbugs come in many ways. They're not just physical beings. They're energetic beings. This is what I'm talking about in my book, What's Eating You? What is eating you? So we got 3 months. Imagine 3 months, three sets of 28 days, you are detoxing from your old self. Not just physically, but mentally, emotionally, spiritually. It changes everything.
0: Well, let me ask you this, though. But when you detox, aren't you replacing, once you take something out, aren't you replacing automatically? You're going to replace it with something else? There's no space. Something else is going to take the place of what you got rid of.
1: That's why we created the Elevated Total Body Program. It also gives you the nutrition. Within our program, it has all the minerals, all the energy, and it's not just physical minerals. There's energetic vibration. It's what they call vital life energies, the vitality. All of that is in the program. And this is even in the book. The information in the book is helping to detoxify you at a mental level. The book, What's Eating You? You see, all these things are ways that we can detoxify gradually, and not just detoxify, but rejuvenate. We've got to rejuvenate ourselves right now because we are at the point where we're about to be the gold. We're becoming more golden. Our genes, everything is coming online saying, look, it's time to rejoice. It's time to be yourself. It's time to be powerful. It's time to come together. This is the time of Harambe. Harambe is the time where we're coming back together. Pulling together, finding people who are like you, finding love, finding peace. That's what time we're in right now.
0: Yes, but how do we do that, Dr. B? Help us out. How do we do that? How do we make those changes?
1: First, you begin by finding silence. Finding time to be silent and to breathe. Finding time to put your feet on the earth, even if it's raining outside. If people say, well, you know, it's going to be just raining right now. Get out there. I'm telling you, put your feet on the earth. This is the day. Today, for the next week, for the next 2 weeks, we are aligned with the sun. So this transition is happening. We need to be in time with it. So putting your feet on the ground by eating food that's close to the ground, going to farmers markets, stop having conversations that are disagreeable, turn off the news. Stop believing in all this stuff. Yes, you need to have food stored up. You always did. Store up food. Don't just wait till they tell you it's going to be a strike. You always got to take care of yourself and have love with yourself and be with people who are loving. Have loving conversation. But breathing is very important. As soon as you hear something, you got to breathe for a minute to see if that's for you. I'm going to be talking about a lot of this Saturday. So this Saturday, you know, if you go to my website, elevationtime.com, get on the email list. You'll get an email on Thursday of how to be at the free webcast, which will be happening this Saturday. Also, for those of you who would like to be involved with our sale, we're doing a 30% off because this is our 30th year, our 30% off sale. That sale is Elevation, though the code is Elevation30. Write it down so you don't forget. Don't procrastinate, because this is happening for the next 24 hours. Elevation 30. If you can, stock up on things. Stock up on your herbs, your medicines. Stock up on things that you're going to be needing, because they're going to, for the next few months, everything is going to be thrown at us to try to throw us off.
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1: 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Thank you very much, Carl. Much love and harmony. Travel light.
0: All right. Same to you, Dr. B. Thank you for sharing your thoughts with us this morning. That's it, family. Class is dismissed. And thank you, family, for sharing your mornings with us. Stay strong. Stay positive. Please, please stay healthy. We'll see you tomorrow morning, 6 o'clock, right here in Baltimore on 1010 WOLB. 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
10: The New York Times says he's not only the most important person right now in the civil rights movement, but the New York Times says you're the most important person in the Democratic Party.
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11: I am here, Reverend Al, with Dr. Glenda Glover at Tennessee State University, and I have the Tennessee State University leaders who all want to thank you for being our civil rights leader.
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11: And I'm probably going to need your help on this legal fight. You know, they shorted the historically black colleges and universities to the tune of about $13 billion, and Tennessee State was the one they shorted the most.
9: Absolutely. Well, let me know. I'm on the next plane as soon as you holler. You know, when Ben Crump called, I don't even question it. I just head to the airport and get the details on the way.
8: Live from the National Action Network corporate headquarters in New York. Keeping it real. And now, America's number one civil rights leader, the Reverend Al Sharpton.

0: Monday, September 21st. Do you know what time it is? It's Al Sharpton's time. And for the next 3 hours, it's time to put aside all pretenses, deception, denial, or fronting. The time has come to keep it real on Keeping It Real with Reverend Al Sharpton. A very good afternoon to you all across the country. Good morning to our West Coast listeners. Welcome to those listening on Sirius XM, Channel 126, The Urban View, where talk empowers and becomes action. This is Hot Button Monday, and we kick off the week on whatever is on your mind, whatever's in your heart, whatever you want to talk about, want the country to hear about, and people around the world. All you have to do is call us at 1-877-532-5797. 1-877-532-5797. I want to know what's on your mind. I want to know what you were thinking about all weekend and said, I wish I could tell somebody. We have a song in church. I said I wasn't going to tell nobody, but I couldn't keep it to myself. Well, don't keep it to yourself. Tell the world. Call me at 877-532-5797. Because your opinion matters. You know, a lot of people think the only people elected or the only people in certain positions matter. But your opinion matters. And that's why we do this every day. Well, a lot is happening. I guess a lot of you that stayed in tuned over the weekend know that President Trump is here in New York, or headed here, to address the United Nations General Assembly. This is the annual General Assembly of all the nation members of National Action Network. In fact, the deputy mayor of London, England, just left my office, Mehdi Coben. He's here for the UN meeting. And others I'll be seeing while they're here, African heads of states and others. And everybody worldwide is saying, how did y'all let this happen? The tariffs, the Iran war, the engagement or lack of what's going on in Ukraine. He said, and this man just talks one thing one minute, next thing another minute. You could see over the weekend, he said that they were going to go and hit to pay back for some bombings and all. Then they canceled it a couple hours later. I mean, how do you run foreign policy with that kind of irrational, erratic behavior? And you have people's lives at stake, American military men and others. Let's talk about that. Let's talk about the fact that he is now banned, MS Now, CNN, and Politico from their White House credentials. That they came to work and got all the way into the last court, checkpoint. And it was clear that at the last checkpoint,
1: the Secret Service came and took the badges from the people that work for MS Now, the White House access badge, and CNN and Politico. Now, you know, I'm not saying that I'm concerned about this just because MS Now is one of the outlets, and I have, you know, my weekly weekend show on there, and I do other shows there. I'm saying that this is another step, clear and unfiltered. He's not even trying to make it seem palpable. This is straight steps toward an autocracy, where if you cover my administration and me in a negative way, you're cut out of the White House. Now, I remind you, the White House is supposed to be the people's house, not Donald Trump's house, paid for by the citizens, paid for by the taxes taken from citizens. And we expect to have access to the people's house. That is why the president that is elected, he and his family, stay there one or two terms. They only got a 4 to 8 year lease. Not your house. You go home or wherever. You ain't got to go home, but you leave in the White House. For him to ban them from a residence that the citizens gives his head of state, it is absolutely outrageous. At the same time, he's fighting to build this ark in honor of himself. Now he's trying to say that he's going to use it as a military standout. I mean, this is sick. And I think it's wrong. And it's indicative of where we are. He has no shame. Kimberly Allen's on our message board saying, Reverend, you and I both know we are dealing with an absolute disgrace to society who's running our country. It's so scary to be under his leadership. Those of us who are just voters feel that we have no way or control in this situation. Yeah, we do. We need to vote the midterm elections, put some balance in there with putting the Democrats in, so he got some balance and challenge. The problem is he has a stacked deck, and I think we need to balance that out. We can do that. We're like 40-some days away. I'm hitting the road to make sure we follow up the march. I was coming to Cleveland Thursday. I believe we're doing it now Tuesday, so people from Cincinnati and other places can get in. I'll talk more about that in a minute. I see Deborah Fleming said, hi, Reverend Al Sharpton. I see your Politics Nation. Also watch my former governor from North Carolina. Yeah, your governor is running for the Senate there. And I had him on. I tell you, I don't take no shorts. I had, and I will have, the people right in the thick of what's going on. All right, let's take a break. We'll be right back. Open up the phones. It's Hot Button Monday. Whatever's in your heart, whatever's on your mind, Sharpton, keeping it real. Be right back.

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1: It's Sybil Wilkes with what we need to know. The Trump administration is moving ahead with plans to install warning signs outside the Smithsonian National Museums of American History. Interior Secretary Doug Burgum confirmed the department is preparing roughly a dozen signs costing $7,000 each to inform visitors about curator perspectives. Burgum accused curators of turning the museum into a vehicle for radical personal ideologies, claiming the temporary signs will warn the public against ideological bias in historical exhibits. New Princeton University research reveals Atlanta leads the nation in eviction filings, with over 140,000 cases recorded so far this year. The study shows Black residents represent nearly 70% of eviction filings, while making up 52% of area renters. Researchers noted Georgia law allows landlords to file eviction notices after just 3 business days for late rent, as housing costs outpace household incomes. In Los Angeles court developments, 36-year-old Bailey Lynn Rios is scheduled for arraignment after allegedly causing a fatal Metro bus collision that preceded a fatal news helicopter crash. Authorities state Rios drove her SUV the wrong way and ran a red light, triggering a crash that killed 2 bus passengers before an NBC News helicopter covering the scene crashed, killing 3 crew members. Hip-hop star Nicki Minaj and actor Dean Cain are serving as guest judges for the Small Business Administration's million-dollar pitch competition in Washington today. Self-described as President Trump's number one fan, Minaj joins an expert panel evaluating 5 national entrepreneurs competing for a $1 million cash prize. To subscribe to my free daily newsletter, please visit SybilWilkes.com. For all the news 24/7, go to News1.com. I'm Sybil Wilkes. Be informed. Be empowered.
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0: Keeping it real, keeping it real. I'm your host, Reverend Al Sharpton, and we started by talking about this whole banning of MS Now and CNN and Politico by the White House. And we followed that up with yesterday, ICE agent shot and wounded a delivery driver, a DoorDash, in Texas, in Austin. And again, ICE is out of control. And it is every day. You know when you can tell something is bad is when it doesn't even startle you anymore. And there's something wrong. I'll even go further, dangerous about normalizing these things. Because once you not stunned by them, talk about them, push back against them, you start accepting them. And that's how they got a lot of our people in slavery. By the second generation, there was increasing numbers of us that adjusted to slavery, adjusted the names that weren't our names, adjusted till we weren't gonna see our mother and father anymore because they were sold to a different state or at least a different plantation. The normalizing of insidious behavior is what prolongs it and delays liberation coming. And to adjust to it, some of us say, well, I can't do nothing about it, I just adjust. Well, I'm not adjusted. I heard a preacher call me once maladjusted. That's right, I'm maladjusted. I ain't adjusting to this stuff. So let's talk about all of this, the silencing of media people there in court in the morning trying to turn that around, shooting of another person by ICE, as well as many of you that watched the show over the weekend I had on, as I had on Congresswoman Joyce Beatty, and I was glad she broke down that Trump called her a bunch of names, and she called him back. She said, you incompetent. Joyce Beatty got a lot of props from me for that. I had on the show, I had as stated, former North Carolina governor who's running for the Senate now, Roy Cooper. I had him on. I had the brother running for Senate in Patterson in South Carolina. Last night I had David Jolly on, who's running against Byron Daniels to be Florida's representative. So Politics Nation was jammed up this weekend. You that watched it, I'd be interested in your opinion. All right, let's go to the phones and let's get started. 1-877-532-5797. 1-877-532-5797. Or go to the message board at nationalactionnetwork.net. Let's start with my dear friend, the beloved Miss Eunice in Chicago.
1: Hello?
0: Yes, you're on the air. How you doing, Miss Eunice?
1: Well, Miss Eunice is still hanging in there. Reverend, you know, I've just been thinking, it's bugging me to no end. How did we get here? The Republicans have sat by, and it has come to a man who controls everything. We are under dictatorship when you can kick the press out. It is just unbelievable. And these folks have families, so how did they get all these things together like this is what bothers me. During those 4 years, evidently they were working and getting all these people together.
0: Absolutely. Absolutely.
1: And Mary Trump, she warned us, and everything that she said is coming to pass. And you know, Reverend, we better be mindful. I've been going, doing store checks, because, you know, I used to go and check store prices. And when I went into the store, I went to a number of stores. The shelves looked empty. And I went into one store like over the weekend and went back on a Monday. Prices had gone up like $1 or $2 an item or more.
0: Yeah. No, I mean, and let me tell you something. They're like at $4.31 average for a gallon of gas nationwide, and over $6 for diesel gas. And the diesel gas is a lot of his core supporters, farmers, people working in rural areas. You can't run a farm without diesel. Your tractors don't work. All of the equipment that you need diesel fuel. And they're starting to say, this is what I voted for? Yeah, that's what you voted for.
1: And it is dangerous and criminal. I saw families, and I wouldn't tell no lie, walking in the store, looking at the prices and walking out because they couldn't afford it. You know, they cut the SNAP program.
0: Yep.
1: And if people, I'm going to remind people, please take some time and you go and do a store check for yourself, because they didn't do any planting, the farmers, and you had Mr. Boyd on there telling the situation with the black farmers,
0: right.
1: And I know it's even worse now. You got the whites there complaining. So, Reverend, I'm not talking doom and gloom, but it is dangerous out here no matter wherever you go. And thank you for taking my call, and God
0: All right.
1: bless.
0: Thank you for your call. Always good to hear your voice. And always a blessing when you kick off the weekend. I see N.M. John McKinney saying we are in the old must-win situation, and they call me Clutch City. I predict a blue wave. I hope you're right, John. I'm getting out there. I've already started going through Texas. I'm going back on the road this week with all the MS Now host going back into Texas, then coming to Cleveland, I believe it's Tuesday now. And we just got to get done. Ain't no stopping us now. Monday night, the big labor gathering in Washington. I'm packed. I'm loaded. I'm ready to go. I'm not taking it. People can do what they want to do. Some of us going to do what we have to do. Let's take a break. Be right back. Hot Button Monday, 1-877-532-5797. 1-877-532-5797. Keeping it real. Shopton. Hot Button Monday. Be right back.
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0: Keeping it real, I'm your host, Keeping It Real, Reverend Al Sharpton, and we're back. 1-877-532-5797. Hot Button Monday. Hot Button Monday. And OG Kelly's on the message board. We're taking you on the message board and your calls as we've opened up already, Miss Eunice. And I see that OG Kelly's saying Fox News Media joined ABC, CBS, and NBC in a joint statement and action to stand in solidarity with CNN, MS Now, and Politico after the Trump administration banned them from the White House. Yeah, I saw that, and I think it made sense even for Fox, because if you establish that precedent with one president, any president could do it. Democrats come in, they can just bar Fox, and that would be just as wrong. All right, let's go back to the phone. Let me go to Brother Jacob in Philadelphia, Pennsylvania, WURD. The word.
1: Hey, Reverend Sharpton, peace be unto you, and I always say to your global listeners, because they listening all over the world, Rev, you know, and that's a good thing, because you already mentioned they're questioning us. How did we let this happen? It happened. Now we just got to do what we got to do now. But you know, Rev, when first of all, you talking about Hot Button Monday. He already said he gonna blow up Iran again. Lord have mercy. Then I hear he done kicked out CNN, Politico, and MS Now. Then kicked them out of his house. He said. Then he corrected it. Well, the White House. You know what I mean? Because you know it ain't his house. He treating it like that, then throw half of it down.
0: That's right.
1: But you know, Ralph, we already know that the First Amendment is the First Amendment of the Constitution, right?
0: Now, freedom of speech.
1: Freedom of speech, and that's always been, I mean, that's sacred in America, right?
0: But that's what made America America. You got to go back to the core, and I'm going to let you finish, Jacob. But you got to go back to the core. One of the reasons they say, and I emphasize say, they rebelled against King George and England was they wanted freedom of speech, freedom of press, on and on and on, the Bill of Rights, which is what led to the Boston Tea Party and led to the American Revolution. So they're not only defying what is human rights for us, they're defying what their own great-great-granddaddies claim they built this country for.
1: And you know, Rev, and I heard too much silence. You know, you just read on the message board what he said about the other networks are becoming, and because there was too much silence where that goes. Now, can you imagine... They disrespect the First Amendment, the 14th and 15th Amendment. They, you know what I mean? Go touch that Second Amendment and see how much loud noise we'll hear. It'll be you would think a bomb would go off just by suggesting that we do anything to that Second Amendment, right?
0: Yeah. So yeah. Ban arms.
1: Yes. It's not only to me the armed forces' job to protect and defend this Constitution from enemies, foreign and domestic. It's we the people. We are the people that's supposed to be protecting this republic, this democracy, these freedoms that we take for granted sometimes. You know, Rev, I've already voted by mail like our president do. Right. Now I'm going to concentrate on getting souls to the poll. That's right. I already got mine in.
0: Right.
1: I'm going to concentrate on getting souls. Here we got Dr. Ijoy. She's just a beautiful doctor. She was a family therapist, right? But she's in the politics, and she always say, we register, we vote, we must. Because it ain't enough just to get somebody to register. We got to get them to vote. And that's what I'm on that mission, Rev. And I can't wait till you get to Philadelphia, because I'm coming. We need that power that God bless you with, that would help us, keep energized and let's get this job done and let's take back our darn country. Right,
0: yes,
1: Rev?
0: Yes, sir. Yes, sir. I'm with you. And definitely Philly, Pennsylvania is on the list. I'm hitting everywhere. I told people at the march is now putting together these local brigades so we can pull people out to vote and protect them when they go vote. I'm absolutely, like I said, the deputy mayor of London, England just left here at the office and was talking about this young professor in England, Cambridge University, that they tried to say he was not qualified, that he had plagiarized, he had done all kinds of stuff. And they went through and tried to prove it, and it all came back in his favor. And they kept beating him down and coming with stuff in the papers and in the media there till he committed suicide. Many of you might have read about it. And they said that they've never seen the outrage in the black community than when this young man died. And they wanted to know if I'd come over and do a rally for him and his children after going into the holidays. I told him, if y'all let me get past the midterms, I'll be there before Thanksgiving. People all over the world are standing up. Why are you in your seat? People have just said, when you are in a country where you can't even watch the news and get what's happening inside of the White House because they said something the president don't like, I mean, does he have to put on a dictator hat for you to understand where you at? And we are doing nothing about it. Absolutely crazy. Absolutely crazy. All right, let's go back to the phone. Let me go to my dear sister in Chicago, the extraordinary, exceptional activist there, Sister Pam. Pam, you're keeping it real with Al Sharpton.
2: Thank you, Reverend Sharpton. And you know how I appreciate you and your family, because I know the sacrifice is always made. The sacrifice is made by you and the family of our civil rights leaders. So I'm always keeping everybody and the team that works with you, Reverend Sharpton, keeping you in prayers and thanking you. Certainly, Reverend Sharpton, as much as I do, I so wish I could do more. And I really wish I had the finances as a billionaire, because if I did, I'd show these other billionaires what they need to be doing with their money to help us. So, and I really mean that. So let me just say this first, Reverend Sharpton, Kaepernick, I want people to listen to the interviews. You know, his book is coming out. Because this brother is speaking truth about the NFL and the whole industry. And when you hear what he says, I'm going to get the book. But when you hear what he says about NFL, I believe him. When you hear what he says about Jay-Z, I believe him. And I'm of the opinion that Jay-Z is not always working in the best interest of black people. I'm just going to put it out there. And so, and that's my opinion, Reverend Sharpton, not yours. And you all read the book, listen to the interviews, and listen to what he's saying. One portion, he said the NFL, the combine, whether, you know, they have to go up for the draft and do skill drills and everything else. One portion, he says that we don't see, you don't see where the athletes have to line up with their underwear on. Then he says, one of the questions, Reverend Sharpton, is your mother a prostitute? Now, this came out of Kaepernick's mouth. Now, if it's a lie, he's telling it. But I believe him because he's shown his credibility, sacrificing his career to kneel because of the killings of black people. Now, what in the world, where would they be asking you, is your mother a prostitute, if only to humiliate you? So he said that particular portion of the draft is like a slave auction. He said, what does it serve for me to stand up there with my underwear on? And he was almost embarrassed to say it. These are things we don't know because we never hear it from other athletes, but they talked about the book, okay, the $40 million slave.
0: Right.
2: So I'm saying we have to just make sure that we have a full understanding. And, of course, you know, they're trying to put a cap on and restrictions on the NFL college players so that they can't make the money that the coaches make at the university. Heaven forbid our, you know, players bring in some income off of their name, their likeness, and their hard work. So that's one piece of it. I want people to pay attention to that. Next, let me go straight to voting. Reverend Sharpton, I always talk to you about a call to action. So I am volunteering phone banking right now. And I'm asking everybody, if you can do 1 hour a week, just 1 hour a week, phone banking for some candidate who you know needs it. Let's do that. Also, vote.org or your local election board. Make sure you check for your registration. Because that's important. And then I'm going to put this out here. Reverend Sharpton, to the Democratic Party, and I know you probably have Antoine on later. It seems to me I'm hearing people trying to subtly attack Kamala Harris. And I'm just a little bit concerned about that. Because anybody who's going to run on the Democratic ticket for president, and I'm not trying to bypass the November, but they would be better than the rapist in the White House, the adjudicated sexual abuser, credible allegations of child rape in the White House. And that should be the response of Democratic leadership. If they ask, well, should Kamala Harris run? Should Bashir run? Should Josh Shapiro run? It should, no matter who runs, they will be infinitely better than what we have in this pitiful person in the White House. And that's what I need to hear. I don't need to hear, should Kamala Harris run? And then, it's a personal decision. That's not good enough. That's not strong enough. See, you use the questions that the media provide to divide. You use those to attack and to affirm. Anybody we put up will be better. So we're on that page. Lastly, asking people to vote, trying to get involved. Our mayor here Mayor Johnson in Chicago, has decided to run, made the announcement last week. Reverend Sharpton, I'm concerned because I hear chatter about sometimes the black business community is not happy with him. If you could have a conversation with him, Reverend Sharpton, to just make sure that things are okay, because we need to have him move progressively to make Chicago better for black people. It's not perfect, but he can't do everything in one term, and I don't expect him to. But he is investing, have the opportunity for training programs for our young people, Reverend Sharpton, where with the training that they get, they can move into jobs that pay $90,000 a year. Through the city and in the trade. Do you hear what I'm saying? Never before. I mean, so I'm just saying we have to let people who are trying, elected officials who are trying to do the work. And so I'm asking us to get involved. Don't get scared. Get involved. Get active. There is something for all of us to do right now, because I'm not scared. I'm mad. I am mad. And when I get mad, I get mad.
0: I totally agree. And I would edit one thing you said. Don't get mad. You're angry. I'd say get angry and get mad and get something done. I agree with you 1,000%. Let's take a break. We'll be right back. A lot more to go. It is Hot Button Monday. Whatever's on your mind, whatever's in your heart, Evangelist Shirley Carter Tribble is saying, good afternoon, Reverend Al. Blessings and prayers always. Keeping it real. Thank you, Evangelist. Keep me in your prayers. And then I had Kenneth Rush said, the art of war, first step, cut off the communication in war. That's exactly right. He can start telling which media can come in and out. He beats them all in line.
3: Keeping it real.
0: You won't know you're up from you're down. You think good is bad and bad is good. Let's take a break. Be right back. Keeping it real. Hot Button Monday.
3: Keeping it real.
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4: It's Sybil Wilkes with what we need to know. A 28-year-old Venezuelan asylum seeker remains hospitalized in serious condition after being shot by an ICE officer in Austin, Texas over the weekend. Legal representatives confirmed Wilbur Rafael Garces Perez was completing a DoorDash delivery when the shooting occurred. Texas state troopers were responding to a pursuit assistance request, but the shooting transpired prior to their arrival. The Department of Homeland Security confirmed Garces Perez is in federal custody pending formal removal proceedings. On Capitol Hill, New Jersey Senator Cory Booker is sharply criticizing President Trump's decision to ban select news organizations from the White House press room. Appearing on NBC's Meet the Press, Senator Booker accused the administration of violating the Constitution and utilizing the Justice Department to retaliate against press coverage, following the president's social media announcement barring several news outlets from official briefings. Extreme field temperatures caused severe playing conditions during Sunday's NFL matchups between many teams, including the Philadelphia Eagles and the Tennessee Titans in Nashville. Synthetic turf temperatures at Nissan Stadium reached 157 degrees, forcing sidelines to spray water directly onto the players' cleats to prevent the footwear from melting. The Eagles defeated the Titans 24-20, while Week 2 action concludes tonight after the sun goes down, as the Giants face the Rams in Inglewood. At the pump, national gas prices are holding steady at $4.47 per gallon for regular unleaded fuel, according to AAA. While flat day over day, national averages remain 16 cents higher than last week, with California motorists paying a nationwide leading average of $6.16 per gallon. To subscribe to my free daily newsletter, please visit SybilWilkes.com. For all the news 24/7, go to News1.com. I'm Sybil Wilkes. Be informed. Be empowered.
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11: I am here, Reverend Al, with Dr. Glenda Glover at Tennessee State University, and I have the Tennessee State University leaders who all want to thank you for being our civil rights leader.
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11: And I'm probably going to need your help on this legal fight. You know, they shorted the historically black colleges and universities to the tune of about $13 billion, and Tennessee State was the one they shorted the most.
9: Absolutely. Well, let me know. I'm on the next plane as soon as you holler. You know, when Ben Crump called, I don't even question it. I just head to the airport and get the details on the way.
8: Live from the National Action Network corporate headquarters in New York. Keeping it real. It's Hot Button Monday. And now, America's number one civil rights leader, the Reverend Al Sharpton.
9: Keeping it real. I am your host, Reverend Al Sharpton, and we're back. 1-877-532-5797. 1-877-532-5797. And you can also hit the message board at nationalactionnetwork.net. Like Forensic Accountant says, congratulations to Sister Olivia Miles for breaking Caitlin Clark's WNBA rookie scoring record. Surely she'll be accused of dividing America. Well, ain't no doubt about that, but score anyhow. In fact, if you don't have any detractors,

0: attackers, then you're not doing nothing. Doris Haskins saying, thank you, Al, for shining a light on injustice. Well, I'm going to keep doing as long as I can and build an institution, the National Action Network, to keep doing it after I can't. All right, it is Monday, kicking off Hot Button Monday. We always have as my co-host, the Democratic strategist and founder and CEO of Blueprint Strategy, LLC, the one and only Antoine Seawright. How you doing, Antoine?
1: It's good to be with you as always, Rev, on this Hot Button Monday.
0: Now, I was all over the country kicking off our drive, our National Action Network voter drive and AI frequency in terms of explaining what the basics we got to do while we resist some of these abuses. So I had Ebony Riley and others cover Fanan at the caucus who did a good job. Give me a report on what happened substantively at the Congressional Black Caucus last weekend.
1: Well, I think, Rev, there was certainly high attendance, elevated attendance, but this year more than ever, more intentional attendance. I think people understand the fierce urgency of right now, not even now, but of right now, and how day by day things can change and the impact they will have on every community, but particularly those that you and I find ourselves maneuvering in the most, and we understand the impact having the most. So there's a real sense of urgency, but also there's a sense of unity. And a sense of unity in and around the caucus, in and around a black agenda, in and around elevating African-American leadership, but also in and around resisting what we're seeing right before our eyes, because people understand now more than ever that it's going to have it's having generational impact, and it's going to be hard to climb back, in all honesty, Rev. I know we talked about the midterms, and they're important, and we're going to have to win these midterms, no doubt, but I don't want to set the expectation. I think this is part of what the caucus, ALC, was about, set the expectation. Just because we win, things are going to change overnight.
0: And I think that we've got to, I believe, have a clear, focused attendance record. One of the things that I said last night to some people, and I'm on the end tomorrow morning, John will bring it up, is that our allies have to be consistent or they are not allies. And let me give you the example. You remember about 2 weeks ago, House Minority Leader Hakeem Jeffries, who in full disclosure is a good friend of mine, came through NAN for the last 20 years, been a member, was widely attacked by so-called progressives, for meeting with Jared Kushner. He's the House Minority Leader, meeting with someone that is a critical advisor to the president. So I'm sure they dealt with some concrete stuff that both sides wanted to talk about. He's the House Minority Leader. He's not just somebody meeting. And they beat up on him. Why would he meet with him? Some people call this show, why would he meet with him? Well, today, Donald Trump himself is coming to New York to speak at the UN, and he's going by the Gracie Mansion to see Mayor Mondani, going to his house. So I just know the progressives is going to ask Mondani, why is he meeting with Trump, since they said Hakeem shouldn't have been meeting with Jared. I keep my phone on even when I'm on the radio. It ain't running one time, waiting on them to call me and tell me what is he meeting with Trump at? And has him at, I don't even remember a president ever going to Gracie Mansion. I mean, the double standard is striking. And I keep telling people that I do not give people a pass for being inconsistent. You have the right to question Hakeem if you're going to ask the same question on the other side. But if y'all are beating up on Hakeem, but the mayor can invite the man to his house, and he going. And then going right to the UN and probably cuss out half the world. I just know these progressives is going to be attacking that. Don't you, Antoine?
1: Well, Rev, well, this secret meeting they're having because the president just dismissed all the press pool outlets who disagree with him because he believes in state-run media. So this secret meeting they're going to have that no one will have eyesight or insight about what happened and why they're meeting. And we should not be meeting with these people because Democrats shouldn't meet with Republicans. I can't wait to see what progressives have to say. I can't wait to see their further comments of why it's okay for Alexandria Ocasio-Cortez to say that she's engaging with the Make America Healthy Again movement, while at the same period of time we've banned 300 foods, now trying to ban vaccines. Recall 300 foods, trying to ban vaccines, which is part of the agenda of the Make America Healthy Again crowd, but she publicly on social media and in news outlets is telling people she's meeting with them, engaging with them, but somehow or another, good for AOC, good for Mondani, but not good for Jeffries.
0: Oh, no, no, you're just making that up. AOC didn't say that. I mean, and I'm not only talking about progressives, I'm talking about some black folk called here on the show 2 weeks ago. Why is Hakeem meeting with Jared? Okay. I'm waiting on the calls on Mondani, on AOC. And I talked to Mondani. Me and him's good. Me and AOC's good. She's at the march. But play the game by one set of rules. Or is this just that we supposed to stay in the black side and just don't deal with other things? We grown folks. We can talk to whoever we want. We are grown folks. We're not going to sell out. But you know y'all are weak-kneed kids. And I resent that. I resent it. I resent
1: well,
0: really, it. I was waiting
1: it's
0: on you to.
1: And,
0: it is very and it's insulting.
1: Yep. And Rev, you know why we should address this head on? And you know why people other than Hakeem Jeffries need to be speaking out about this? Because he's going to be the speaker. And he's going to take unnecessary criticism that nobody else in that position has taken. And so if we as a community don't set the standard now, I'm afraid for what the standard may be going forward.
0: You know, I got a platform, two or three of them, and I'm sure going to call it out. I told Hakeem, you just go ahead and be minority leader. Let me handle the opposition. I did that with Barack Obama. And I did that with Kamala Harris. And I am saying, I don't agree with everything everybody does, but a double standard is intolerable. Let's take a break. We'll be right back. Open up the phones, 1-877-532-5797. 1-877-532-5797. Shopton, keeping it real. Be right back.
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3: It's Sybil Wilkes with what we need to know. President Trump raised the possibility of major military escalation regarding the ongoing war with Iran. Speaking in a television interview, the president stated he is considering whether to expand strikes against Iranian infrastructure, while noting he also remains open to meeting with the Iranian president at the United Nations General Assembly in New York. U.S. Central Command estimates federal war expenditures have surpassed $43 billion since February. Former Vice President Kamala Harris will join Michigan Democratic Senate candidate Abdul El-Sayed for joint campaign events this week. The El-Sayed campaign confirmed the former vice president will travel to Michigan Tuesday to address health care affordability and black maternal health disparities, engaging directly with health care providers and black female voters ahead of November's midterm elections. And speaking of elections, registered Democratic voters are shifting toward in-person voting methods for the upcoming midterm elections. In a new NBC News poll, 23% of surveyed Democrats plan to vote by mail. That's down from 34% in 2024. Conversely, early in-person voting preferences climbed to 26%, while 36% plan to cast ballots at local polling locations on Election Day. Voters seeking state-specific voter registration rules or local polling site details can access their state election resources through the National Association of Secretaries of State. The fall equinox officially arrives Tuesday night at 8:04 Eastern Time, marking the official start of autumn in the Northern Hemisphere as the sun crosses the celestial equator. Will somebody please tell Texas? To subscribe to my free daily newsletter, please visit SybilWilks.com. For all the news 24/7, go to NewsOne.com. I'm Sybil Wilks. Be informed. 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

0: I am your host, Reverend Al Sharpton. Antoine Seawright is our co-host. Antoine, as we go through, I'm going to the phones, but as we go through now the last 40-some-odd days of the midterm elections, what are the states and races that you are going to particularly be watching?
1: I know this sounds cliche, Reb, but I'm watching the entire map, and I'll tell you why. Because in every single state, something different is at stake. Of course, when we think about the Senate map, we have to think about the places we need to hold Democratic seats. That includes Michigan. That includes Georgia. That includes Minnesota. All those are toss-ups for the most part, based on the map and the math. And then we think about places where we can win and where there's a pathway to win, and where we have fertile ground that was once uncertain ground when it comes to the Senate. My friend Mary Petola in Alaska, Sherrod Brown in Ohio, Roy Cooper in North Carolina. Of course, all eyes are also on the Mississippi race because of the strong 30% African-American eligible voting population, and then in my home state of South Carolina. So that's the Senate map. We have some critical governors, secretary of states, and even attorney generals on the ballot that are going to be critical for the future of democracy. And then we think about the congressional map, which is a whole nother ball of wax. But I think that every single red to blue, which means a district that Donald Trump won, where we have good candidates and the polling is on our side, makes the map even more attractive and more sexy. But the bottom line is we can't make the mistake we made in 2020 and going after seats that we need to flip and not maintaining the ones that we have to maintain. And we call those Democratic politics frontline seats. And those are seats that traditionally go Republican from a state perspective, or Donald Trump or Republicans win those seats, but Democrats outperform the Republicans. And so the map and the math are tricky. And I would just say, Rev, while there's a lot of confidence floating around in Democratic circles, you and I both remember what happened in 2020 when that same sentiment happened, and we ended up losing the House by a small margin. And so we've got to run through the tape. We've got to finish strong. We can't take anything for granted. And now it's not about left versus left-er. This is really about us versus them, a binary choice, and we have to consolidate. And that's why I'm so excited that Kamala Harris is going to Michigan tomorrow to campaign with Abdul, because certainly he's going to need all the black voter engagement and participation he can get.
0: Yeah, I talked to Abdul, had him on the show. And in fact, I was on Morning Joe with him Thursday or Friday. And one of the things that's of concern with some of our NAND people on the ground, Reverend Charles Williams and Horace Sheffield, is that in the primary, Democratic primary that he had, most of Detroit and a lot of blacks went against him. So he has to turn that vote around. And I think Kamala going in there helps. Others going in there helps. We're certainly going to do a lot of get out the vote stuff because the guy he's running against needs to be, you just need to match records, Reverend. I mean, I've made you a Reverend now, but I just think it's clear what we're looking at there. Same thing with Tallarico. I think in Texas, you know, I think that at some point, you have to look at the bigger picture. And whether or not we like that somebody won a primary or not, if they're the only thing between us and danger, and if they're the step to our empowerment, sometimes you got to put on your big boy pants, a big girl skirt, and let's go with it.
1: Well, not only we have to go with it, we've got to flow with it at the same level that Republicans tend to flow with things when they are in the same scenario we are in. And that's why the unity conversation is important. That's why the consolidation is so important. That's why maximization is so important. When I say maximize, meaning we, in order for us to be successful anywhere on the ballot, from dog catcher to U.S. Senate, we have to have maximum African-American participation. And when I say maximum, at levels we see during the presidential cycle, We have to make certain that our Latino brothers and sisters understand that they too are on the chopping block and facing political extermination. And then we've got to make certain that our independent thinking brothers and sisters, forget about independent voters. I don't even think about them anymore. I think about independent thinkers. We've got to make certain that they understand that working class, social class, and whatever class you may identify with, these people have put the screws to you from an economic standpoint, healthcare standpoint, and every other standpoint you can imagine. And so you've got to do something differently than you would ordinarily do in this midterm election.
0: Absolutely right. Unquestionably right. Let's go to John Wright in Mount Pleasant, South Carolina. I'm going to South Carolina since I have Antoine C. Wright on from South Carolina.
2: Thank you, Reverend Al, for acknowledging South Carolina and acknowledging me. I am the host of the J. Wright Show on WJNI 106.3 here in Charleston, and I had the privilege and the pleasure last Thursday of meeting my homeboy, Antoine C. Wright. We were at an event together. So some great promising things coming out of South Carolina, Reverend Al.
0: Right.
2: But I do want to say to you, Reverend Al, you got to keep us in prayer, sir. South Carolina, we're still there. We are still there. C. Wright will confirm that we are still two, only two in America that does not have a hate crime bill. Us and Wyoming, and we have to fix that. That's a major issue. We're going into the year, the legislative session, and we have not properly addressed that. The state representative, Wendell Gilliard, has done a good job pushing it here. I don't have to tell you about Emanuel 9. It has its own national attention. Now, Reverend Al, and you and my brother there, I got to get y'all opinion on something, man. I brought the topic up yesterday, but I don't want to be insensitive. I want to be direct in this issue. Right now, they're getting ready to unveil the Emanuel 9 Memorial sometime in November. And my personal thinking is, and I've tried to attempt to reach out to the pastor Emanuel 9 to have a town hall there to discuss the hate crime bill and the lack thereof at the state legislators in passing it. But more importantly, Reverend Al and Brother C. Wright, should we be looking at the Emanuel 9 Church, AME Church, in the same form that we look at the 16th Street Baptist Church and the way it's set up and designed? Because both tragedy, right? But at the same time, Emanuel 9 right now, Emanuel's operating as a regular AME church, you know, Sunday morning services. And then this memorial is going to go up. That's going to memorialize the 9 that lost their lives. It's going to go up without a hate crime bill, number one. And then secondly, should Emanuel Church sitting in the middle of downtown Charleston and given the population in Charleston, how it has dramatically changed, should that church now be given consideration to looking at what was done with the 106th Street Baptist in Birmingham, Alabama, and how they used as a museum and $5 for children tours and $10 for adult tours? And because each time they've asked to do something, they've also did a fundraiser to do it. Which
0: hold on one minute. Hold on, because I think you're asking a very heavy question, and I want to respond as well as Antoine. Let's take a minute. We'll be right back. Hot Button Monday. Shopton. C. Wright. Be right back.
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0: 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I'm your host, Reverend Al Sharpton. Antoine Seawright is our co-host. 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And, of course, the Saturday Action Rally every Saturday morning at the House of Justice in Harlem, 124th Street and Morningside, right at the intersection of 6 Hancock Place, 9 a.m. to 11 a.m. You can watch the rally if you're not in the New York vicinity at Impact Television, at NationalActionNetwork.net, at YouTube/NAN, or on the AME Zion Network every Saturday morning live, 9 to 11. Let me go back to the caller. I think you raise a critical issue. I remember when the killing happened there at Mother AME, and we went down and kept going down. In fact, I knew the pastor that was killed. He had been there with us about, maybe less than a month before, over a police shooting, and I had a vigil right there with Reverend Nelson Rivers, who heads our Religious Affairs Department for National Action Network. So I think the question is a legitimate question, and how we ought to cite it, memorialize it, and deal with it. Antoine, you're a South Carolinian. What is your view on this?
1: It shouldn't take tragedy for us to do what's right. This is not a Democratic versus Republican thing. This is right versus wrong. We should have a hate crimes bill at state level in South Carolina. And the only reason we do not have one is because Republicans in our state, particularly extreme MAGA Republicans, want to make this about certain segments of the population and certain constituency groups, and not about the fact that a colleague of theirs who served in the House and the Senate and 8 other people were killed in cold blood in the name of white supremacy. The good news is
0: at Bible study,
1: worshiping their God, waving that Confederate flag. The good news is at the local level, there have been several counties who have passed hate crimes legislation, and in Richland County, they've already been put to use twice, where the sheriff has arrested 2 people for hate crimes, and our local solicitor, most people call it prosecutor, has charged them with that. That's the good news. The bad news is, because we have not effectively won elections down ballot in a place like South Carolina, I don't think we're going to get hate crimes legislation this year. The even sadder news, Rev, is that it may take another tragedy for us to get the kind of legislative effort we need that should be a no-brainer. And I would just say this on the whole, Reverend Al, America and South Carolina is not like this because Donald Trump is president. America and South Carolina, Donald Trump is president because America and South Carolina are like this.
0: Yeah.
1: There are people who are sick and perverted and who have celebrated the death of the 9 people in Emanuel, and celebrate the fact that we are one of 2 states who do not have a hate crimes bill.
0: No, you're right. Is the caller still there?
2: Yeah, I'm still here, Reverend Al.
0: Go ahead. Do you want to respond?
2: Yeah, well, you know, it is amazing that we still don't have it. But ironically, you know, when I talk about the Emanuel Memorial that's coming, and you know, it amazes me because, again, I've been home the last 13 years and spent 3 years away in the military. But we constantly fundraising for every event that Emanuel have as it relates to the memorial or anything they want to have, whether it was an elevator. But Reverend Allen and C-Rod, I think you both would agree that in 2015, there were millions and millions and millions of dollars being poured into Charleston as a result of that tragedy. And so it's kind of baffling to see them have them request or ask for fundraising events when we think about all the money that was poured into it. Now, however, let's give consideration to the money that was poured into Charleston at the time. Charleston still had a king. That was the mayor of Charleston. And I say King because Joseph Riley spent 40 years as the mayor, and you spent 40 years as the mayor. You're somewhat a king. And I think he was quite influential in making Emmanuel Church staff understand that they could not handle the amount of money that was coming in. So the money started being redirected into the city of Charleston. So I think it's quite baffling that the Moore Memorial will come up and they had to raise money to put it up. And then I also think that, it'd be hard pressed for me to go to Memorial knowing that we still don't have a hate crime bill where those 9 lives were lost. And I think that should have been the bigger picture and should have been the first picture. But I appreciate you both, man. And I think, see, right? You and Reverend Al, when I get you both on my show, man, I think right then that'll start the real conversation around the hate crime bill. So look forward to having you both on, too.
0: All right. Thank you for the invite. Let's work it out. Let's go to Janae in Atlanta, Georgia. Janae.
3: Rev, how are you?
0: Doing well. How are you?
3: Oh, I am so frustrated with everything that's going on. I've been everywhere doing everything. And it still feels like I'm not doing enough. I'm an Atlanta chair here at the NAD office here. And, you know, everything that we're going through out here, I was looking at some updates on our office. And they still won't say what it was, but we know what it was. I've talked to the people in the community myself. I have video. They never even asked me for the people in the community what they think about the situation. Mm. Another thing I want to go quickly. The mayor of Colquitt County and Albany and all around there, she's called me twice. I used to be the coordinator for Ms. Stacey Abrams on both campaigns. Nobody from the Democratic Party is out there helping them. The people out there, everybody is over 60. They can't hit all those doors by themselves. They right. cannot. When I was out there, I did everything I possibly can, and they knocked all the people off the road, said that they were all expired, and we went back and had to do it again. So what I'm saying to you is, if you, and I said on national TV or radio right now, I will lead. If you send us like you did send us to Washington, if you send us out there, I will go out there and lead and make sure that those doors all in that rural area, because the rural is not getting hit, and the rural is who's taking it the hardest, and what they need to be seen. If the Democratic Party is not going to do it, somebody got to do it. Somebody got to do it. I swear, there's so much going on. And then this almost called it, man, out his name. That person that's running for governor, Rick Jackson. Why can they lie on these commercials like that? I mean, his commercials, because he's a billionaire, come on, every time you see a commercial, it's him. Just downrating Miss Keisha, just crazy. I don't understand how they can tell the lies. He's even telling lies on Ossoff. I was on the Ossoff campaign, and I was going for what I was out there on hitting them doors. So I know the man is lying, and I don't understand how they're doing that. He keeps using his name, and now he's got this sad thing about he has 800 foster children that he put through college, and he's this and that. He's been going around to all of our restaurants, our black-owned restaurants, paying these owners to take freaking pictures with him so that he can act like he can make the black community think that he does not like us. He is a racist, and they know it, but they don't care. Obviously, they don't care. But anyway, I'll slow down.
0: No, well, Janae, thank you for your call. Thank you for your work there with Nan, and it is needed. Keep encouraged. But let me say this. The fact of the matter is that if we don't do the work, we won't be at peace. You got that restlessness like I have and some people that even though it's sometimes tiring, make you weary, you got to get up and do it because that's just who you are. That's why you was born. I often quote Mark Twain said something. And I'm not a big Mark Twain reader, but he said something I'll never, ever stop repeating. He said the two most important moments in life is the moment you're born and the moment you find out why you were born. Some of us were born for these times. I wasn't born early enough to be with Dr. King. I met him twice when I was a very young boy preaching. But I wasn't old enough to, you know, by the time I was even 10, he was already assassinated. By the time I was 12, I was in his organization. And then I grew up under Reverend William Jones and Jesse Jackson and others. But then when my time came, all that they told me is going to be tiring, it's going to be controversial, they're going to be accused of things you can't, that's going to hurt your feelings. All that came. But the other thing they said is true is, but if you are purposed to do this and called to do it, you won't stop. And if you do stop, then you weren't called to do it. So right now, I'm 71 years old doing television, hosting, and appearing 3 or 4 times a week, doing this radio show every day, and running NAN in 138 cities. And I got more energy than somebody half my age and that dresses as good as me. Oh, I wasn't talking about you, Antoine. Let's take a break. We'll be right back. 1-877-532-5797. Keeping it real. Shopton. Be right back.
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5: It's Sybil Wilkes with what we need to know. Three major news organizations banned by the White House filed a joint federal lawsuit against the administration. Reporters from CNN, MS Now, and Politico were denied press credentials after President Trump accused the outlets of negative coverage. The news organizations notified federal officials they sued to protect First Amendment rights, while the president defended the ban on his social media, asserting the administration is targeting fake news rather than assaulting the free press. President Trump arrived in New York today ahead of the United Nations General Assembly. He's scheduled to meet with New York City Mayor Zoran Mandani at Gracie Mansion for their first official sit-down since February. The president also scheduled to hold bilateral meetings with Ukrainian President Vladimir Zelensky and French President Emmanuel Macron, while Chinese leader Xi Jinping will skip New York to meet one-on-one with the president in Washington later this week. Footwear brand Converse is apologizing following severe online backlash over a campaign featuring K-pop star Karina from the girl group aespa. Social media users strongly criticized the promotional imagery, asserting that a star-shaped spotlight outline resembled a Ku Klux Klan hood and that the placement of the sneakers mirrored historical lynching imagery. Converse pulled the promotional material following the viral controversy. And finally, demonstrators gathered outside Lincoln Financial Field in Philadelphia during Ed Sheeran's concert Saturday night. The public demonstration followed the removal of rapper Macklemore from Sheeran's tour lineup after Macklemore voiced support for Palestine during a MetLife Stadium show. Philadelphia police reported no major incidents during that event. To subscribe to my free daily newsletter, please visit SybilWilkes.com. For all the news 24/7, go to News1.com. I'm Sybil Wilkes. Be informed. Be empowered.
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0: Lunch with Labor is a weekly program brought to you by David McClure, Barry Powell, Brian Hope, and Makiva Champagne, produced in conjunction with our friends here at WOLB. And for today's show, we're going to be having open mic. If you would like to join our conversation, give us a call at 410-481-1010. And before we get started, I just want to throw a moment back in history. Harry Herbert Pace, born 1884 to 1943, was in American music history. He founded Black Swan Records in 1921. The first major record label owned by an African-American who played a crucial role in promoting black artists and music during a time of racial segregation in the United States. Pace was not only a music publisher, but also an insurance executive, contributing to the cultural landscape of Harlem and supporting the arts within the African-American community. A double moment back in history. We got Charles Hamilton Houston Sr. was an American lawyer, the dean of Howard University Law School, and the first special counsel of the graduate of Amherst College and Harvard Law School. Houston played a significant role in dismantling Jim Crow laws, especially combating segregation in schools and racial housing covenant. He earned the title The Man Who Killed Jim Crow. Houston is also well known for having trained and mentored a generation of black attorneys, including Thurgood Marshall, future founder and director of the NAACP Legal Defense Fund, and the first black Supreme Court justice. He recruited young lawyers to work on the NAACP's litigation campaign, building connections between Howard University and Harvard University Law School. That's my moment back in history. Hey, Brother Barry.
1: Yes, hello to everybody. Glad to be here today. I also have a moment in black history. On this day, September the 22nd, 1906, in Atlanta, Georgia, it was the beginning of the Atlanta race riot. It was a three-day white mob massacre that began September the 22nd and lasted until the 24th. Why did it start? It started because Atlanta newspapers reported that four sexual assaults occurred on local white women, and the perpetrators were alleged to be black men. All accounts later on were that these allegations were false, but several dozen white men and boys began gathering in gangs and began to beat, stab, and shoot black people in retaliation, and also began to destroy property as mobs of whites joined in. All told, at least 25 African Americans and two white people were reported to have been killed, with hundreds injured and more than 1,000 black homes and businesses destroyed. As a result of all this, it really wasn't really marked publicly until 100 years later, in 2006, when it was memorialized as one of the most horrific Atlanta incidents. And now it supposedly is publicly marked and made a part of the curriculum in public schools in that area. Hello?
0: Yeah, okay, I was waiting for you to finish.
1: I was waiting for you to make a comment and say, wow.
3: I got a comment to both of the black history facts. Unfortunately, with all that work,

0: that, you know, Eddie did and Thurgood Marshall did, Jim Crow didn't go anywhere. And my second comment to Barry's Black History Fact is there is a Second Amendment, and the 9mm is the great equalizer. So there's stuff like that won't happen again. So make new history when people try stuff like that.
1: Hey, Brian.
0: That's my black history fact today.
1: Yeah, Brian.
0: Yeah.
1: Can I use my 380?
0: Sure. That's my favorite. I recommend it. You can throw them things in any direction. A nice bursa, wherever you point it, that's where it goes.
1: All right. I just want to know. I know to ask you.
2: Yeah, he would definitely know that and all. Well, listen, before we get started, I want to give a big, big, huge shout out to Aria, who had her 7th birthday yesterday. So happy birthday to you, Miss Aria.

0: Yeah. That's what we talking about. Birthday and all. She getting big, I tell you, and all. So that's going. We have Miss Wendy on the line?
1: Yes, well, you do.
0: How we doing, Miss Wendy, Madam Presidente?
1: I am doing well. I'm doing well. Wonderful. Yes.
0: Well, welcome back to Lunch with Labor. We wanted to, we know you have
1: Thank
0: some
1: you.
0: Information that you want to convey to the listeners. So we wanted to give you that time to, you know, make our listeners mm-hmm. aware of what's going on.
1: Yes, it's always good being back. Always good being back. Thank you for the opportunity to come on your show. Just some updates on what's, you know, going on, you know, with the union. I know I've had, you know, people ask me, and even some of our own members aren't quite aware of some of the things that's happening to AFSCME, Maryland. So just one thing, our president, for those who kind of stay, you know, in the know of what's going on, Patrick Moran is now the international president. So he has been elected. So a lot of us was very, very happy for him. And in doing so, it left a void in Council 3. Council 3, AFSCME, represents about 55,000 members all across Maryland. So we have a huge election that's coming up, and the election is going to be October 8th and October 9th. This is going to be at University of Maryland, College Park. So that's some of the updates. I know, secondly, there's been a lot of communication, if you've seen it, that has promoted the next phase of AFSCME, and I said phase of AFSCME. But I would just, you know, caution people that there's other people in the race, and the race has not been won. And we have people who are very, very, very capable of leading this council. One of the individuals that I'm working with, that Kerr and I work together, is Dr. Rhonda Porter. So she is actively campaigning to be the next Council 3 president. So we're, you know, it's hard, and I think you and I probably offline spoke about it just a tad bit, but it's very, very difficult actually breaking in and becoming part of leadership. A lot of times you look at the union and you see a lot of us, you know, especially, you know, just
0: right.
1: The posters, just there's a lot of us, and you know there's a lot of us. But then when you go and you break into leadership, then you see that it's a whole different lineup where we're not being represented. So we want to give people an option. We want to give people an option to you know, continue, you know, with, you know, what we've had. And I'm going to say we've had success, and we've had some not so, you know, successful moments. But I can tell you that Dr. Rhonda is ready to lead, you know, and she's definitely ready to lead. She's very successful in her own right when it comes to you know, mental health. She's a therapist by trade. She's also a nurse. She's also a president, you know, an executive board, you know, member. The list goes on and on. So just one of those things that I wanted to make you know, that your listeners aware of, that there is a race. There's a race out there, and we are looking for as much support as we can get. We're down to the wire. We have less than, I guess, 2 weeks now. And we are really, really looking for as much support as we can get.
0: Great, great, great. Well, listen,
1: yeah.
0: We want to thank
1: mm-hmm.
0: you. And if anytime in the future you have any more information that you want to convey to our listeners, feel free to call in.
1: Absolutely. Thank you.
0: Sure, thank you.
2: Hold on, before she go.
1: Yes,
2: can
1: questions.
2: I ask, So on the outside there, looking in, like myself, is that, can you explain to the listeners how this election will affect them? Because if they're not a nurse or anything like that, like when Dave and I were union officials, what we did affected the community concerning MTA and transportation and how it was going to be delivered and what we was fighting for. So how does it affect the people, the listeners? Like this race, what would the president be able to do to help the communities?
1: Right. So when you're talking about 55,000 members, these members are community members. So you want to make sure that people that are employed within your community have livable wages. You know, they have health insurance. They have jobs that are protected. So it affects not just, you know, the union, but it also affects the entire community. You don't want a sick community. You want strong people making strong communities. So, it's important. It definitely is just not limited to that member, but it's, you know, it's limited to whoever they surround themselves with, their community.
2: Right.
1: Yeah, so it's important. Yeah, it's important,
2: So,
1: and one of the things that I can tell you is that Dr. Porter is very, very strong in that area, you know, listening to members, you know, making sure their voices are heard. You know, a lot of times you get in, you know, just locals at large, where there's a few people making all the decisions. You know, and that's not something we want to repeat. We want to make sure that all the voices are heard, and that they're actually being taken seriously being brought to our members, being brought to the board, being brought to the other presidents who may or may not need to hear this, or may need to hear this, I should say. But yes, so yeah, it's important. It's definitely important.
2: Yeah,
1: that.
2: Yeah, and just also knowing that people that's union members, they live in the community as well. So
1: that's,
2: you know, their family
1: it.
2: Members. Mm-hmm. That plays a pivotal role in getting information to the community, because these union folks know. And not only that, now when you keep the salaries even for union workers, it also helps the private sector to bring their wages up as well. So
1: that's it. That's absolutely it. So you hear like companies like, and I don't know if I should say it on your show, but companies like Walmart, I say like Walmart, that, you know, you hear these statistics that wherever there's a Walmart, the living, you know, how these people live actually drastically decreased. You know, you have a high increase of people who are looking for benefits through social service programs and, a lot of other programs and resources that they're using. We don't want to do that. We want to make sure that the people that are employed in the community are able to contribute to the community, you know, and contribute well. You know, again, we don't want to, contribute to sick communities. We want to make sure that they have, like you said, livable wages, nice wages, health care.
2: Right.
1: Everything that goes into having great benefits. You know, that's what we want to continue to do. And again, we also want to bring those voices that aren't heard, bring those to the forefront.
3: So another question, because I believe the last time you were on, you were talking about, and I believe that you are a nurse in the school system. Is that correct?
1: You got it. Yes.
3: Okay. So how, give us an update. What is the situation with school nurses as far as, you know, the population? Are there enough?
1: So I will tell you, just to kind of follow up on the last discussion, which was like maybe a year and a half ago, one of the things that we have been working with like nonstop is bringing up our numbers when it comes to nursing, making sure that we are competitive with our surrounding jurisdiction. When I say competitive, I mean that what they are being offered, you know, citizens in Baltimore City or students in Baltimore City are not getting in any less services. So when you look at the counties, excuse me, when you look at the counties, and you look at Baltimore County and Hartford County and some of the other counties that surround it, they have one nurse, possibly two in a lot of these schools, the larger schools, two nurses to their school. So we are still in a position where we have one nurse that's running around like a chicken. You know, so we're still in a position where we have one nurse to maybe two schools and one nurse to three schools. And that isn't fair because they're not getting the services that they deserve. You don't have a nurse that's consistently doing, you know, sitting at the tables with the IEPs, 504 meetings, you know. So there's a lot of service. You know, and I think I've shared this before, something as simple as getting medications, you know, we can call them over-the-counter medications. We're not able to do that here because we don't have full-time nurses in the school. Yet and still, you go to Baltimore County, your child has a stomach ache, they get Motrin or Tylenol or Tums, and they go back to class. Here, we call parents, and they have to get off work and pick their child up, and they're missing school, and the parent is missing work. So we're still in a position, but what I will tell you is Brandon Scott has been working well with us in a sense that he has put the money into, you know, into the program. So now we are working hard to get the nurses here. The last time I checked, I think we have like maybe 8 nurses that are coming on board. I know that's not a lot, but but we have like 8 nurses that should be coming on board within, you know, within the next few months, you know, once we get them trained up. But yeah, we're so far behind. I will tell you on the other spectrum, you know, as far as wages, we have done phenomenal. So I would like to again thank your listeners and, you know, the parents and the ones who actually talk to whoever they talk to, you know, their city council person or, you know, whomever. They have done a remarkable job talking to whomever and us working with the mayor and their people to making sure that people who decide to give Baltimore City a chance, you know, to work in, that they also are getting wages that are competitive, that we're not somehow volunteer workers that came to Baltimore City and the wages are so low and people are unhappy and we just can't keep people here. So on one end, we're doing well. On the other end, we got a lot of work to get because we have dug ourselves a hole where people, when they hear, you know, when they hear Baltimore City and nurses, they run. They're like, oh, I already heard this story. So now we're kind of trying to turn the corner a little bit and like, things are changing, you guys. Thank you. Things are changing. We definitely need for you guys to give us a second look. So, yeah, that's where we are. Again, thank you, guys. Thank you.
3: So one of the things, you know, before you go, one of the things that I heard you saying that's kind of like, kind of out there, is that schools share nurses.
1: What's that? I'm sorry.
3: That schools share nurses?
1: Absolutely, yes.
3: Okay. And how is that? Do they share them at all levels? You have the high school level? You know,
1: yes. So
3: I know
1: what
3: some
1: we
3: schools
1: have right
3: have
1: now
3: like,
1: is... Oh, I'm sorry.
3: No, go ahead. You explain it. Go ahead.
1: Yeah, I think it's breaking up just a little bit, but I don't know if it's my phone or just where I'm at. But I will say that, yeah, so how that works is that they have full-time health aides. So these are normally CNAs with med tech. So the nurses can actually delegate to those health aides. So there's a unlicensed individual who is a CNA that's in pretty much all the schools for the most part. And the nurse goes in between her schools. So a lot of what I would call telehealth, where the nurse is calling on the cell phone, you know, I mean, the health aide is calling on the phone and saying, listen, I have this situation. Well, you know, this is what it looks like. What do you think? You know, and we kind of collaborate together on the phone. This is not ideal. And again, this is nowhere near ideal in how nursing should be performed
4: It's not supported by any of the, you know, the Nursing Association. It's not supported by the American Academy of Pediatrics. They said this is the lowest form of nursing, and it leads to a lot of services not being provided for students. And in some, you know, arenas, it could be also harmful. So that's why we are looking, you know, to get, just like if you'd go to any other jurisdiction, a full-time licensed nurse in every one of your schools, you know. And that's where we are. That's where we are.
3: Thanks for that detailed explanation. Thank you.
4: Yeah, you're welcome.
5: Yes,
4: you're welcome.
5: And Madam President, I just want to say we want to thank you for coming on.
4: Yes,
5: Baltimore,
4: absolutely.
5: This is the president for the nurses and the school system, President Wendy Smith-Bolt.
4: Yes. Yes.
5: And we want to invite you to come back on. But also, I want you to, if you have an opportunity next week, you're not so busy, to tune in, because we're going to be having a Miss Jovan Nash, who's received a lot of citations and certificates for Everyday Women's Network. So she does a lot of work in the community. We're also going to be having a Miss Barbara Moore, who is a retired Baltimore City Fire Department lieutenant for a child safety advocate, author, and she's also a founder of Can't Close My Eyes, Inc. Her work to raise awareness about child sexual abuse is deeply rooted in her faith. Miss Barbara believes it was God's guidance, she said, spiritual intervention in her personal healing journey that called her to use her voice and experience to help protect children and support survivors and strengthen the family. So if you have an opportunity to tune in next week, you know, it's going to be a pretty good show.
4: I will be there. I will definitely be listening in.
5: And if you have any more information that you want to convey, definitely, you have means to call in.
4: I know where
5: thank
4: to come
5: to. Thank you again, Ms.
4: All righty, thank
5: President.
4: You.
5: Thank you so much.
4: Thank you so much. Bye-bye.
5: All right, bye. So it looks like we do have the new sheriff in Baltimore City, Sabrina Tab Harper. Let's bring her up.
6: Good morning. Afternoon, Rob. Good afternoon.
5: How are we doing, Sheriff?
6: All is well. Thank you.
7: Good afternoon.
5: Right.
6: Good afternoon. To everybody.
7: You don't know.
6: Hey,
7: Sheriff Harper, you don't know how happy you've made David.
6: Well, listen.
7: Here we go. I'm telling you. Listen.
6: Because, look, I don't want to take anything for granted. I want to personally say thank you to Baltimore for electing me as your Democratic nominee for sheriff of Baltimore City. I don't want to take anything for granted. We have early voting coming out on October 22nd through the 29th, and the general election date is November 3rd. And certainly, I appreciate all that's been done on my behalf. And I just want to tell people, just make sure you get out and vote.
5: Yeah. But Brian always teases me, and he said I'd be getting out there 6 o'clock in the morning. You know, sign waving and all.
7: Listen, because what people don't understand is with me and David's relationship. David come up with these harebrained ideas and drag me into it. So when he came up with you and whoever else, trust me and believe me, he always say, "Hey, Brian," and I'm gonna be honest. Sometimes I'm reluctantly, but I say, "Okay, Dave, I'm gonna believe in you. I'm gonna." Jumping 10 toes down with you on this, and you know, hey, I have to say,
6: well, it is my absolute,
7: he's been right.
6: Right. My absolute intention is to ensure that you do not regret your decision.
5: That's right. Well, I tell you, we appreciate you.
6: So I'm going to say happy birthday to my granddaughter again, please. If you don't mind.
5: Yeah, go right ahead. Go right ahead. Go right ahead. Let her know that you came on.
6: My granddaughter, Aria Noel, just turned 7 on yesterday. She is an amazing young lady, and I am so, so proud of her. And I just wanted to shout her out on her birthday. And thank you for the opportunity to do that. I just pulled up at Connections High School and Connections, and I'm going in to talk to these young people. But I just did want to take a second to pause and say hello to you all and to thank you all for your support and to thank Baltimore for their support in making me the Democratic nominee.
5: Absolutely. Hey, Sean, can we get that happy birthday again? Well deserved. Well deserved. Yes. So, Madam Sheriff-elect, thank you so much for calling in. We really appreciate it, and we look forward to you taking that seat and bringing some respect back to that sheriff's office.
6: Thank you so much. I appreciate you all. Have a great day. I'm sorry.
5: You're the same.
6: Okay.
3: All right. So as we continue to move on, the Baltimore, I should say the United States Postal Service has began to distribute mail-in ballots for the upcoming elections. Maryland election officials announced on Friday that 591,000 Maryland voters have requested mail-in ballots for the 2026 general election. Voters will have the chance to request the mail-in ballot if they haven't done so already. Check with your local election office to determine whether or not you can still get one by mail. But those that have already requested mail-in ballots, the delivery started on the 19th of this month. So if you already requested one, make sure that you check your mailboxes to see if you have your ballot or you have received your ballot. Safeguard it until you fill it out and turn it in. Did any of you guys request mail-in ballots, or are you going to the polls physically?
5: Never, never. I go to the poll and cast my vote.
7: I'm going to go to the polls because that's what it's for. And I know that I'm there, and it's just something about, that's what the ancestors and the elders fought for, and I'm going right there. You know, I'm dropping it in like Jordan used to drop a dunk. I want to be right there.
5: Hey, Barry, we can throw Dr. J up there and who really did the dunking, right?
3: Yeah, I guess so. Yeah, but call on
5: Jordan is Brian in town. Oh, go ahead.
3: Well, we have hey, Bill, are you on the line?
8: Can you hear me?
3: Yeah, I can hear you.
5: Yes, sir.
3: I can hear you. Yes, sir. Go ahead, Bill.
8: First of all, I just want to say good afternoon to everybody, and glad to hear the Sheriff Sabrina Harper on the line. But I just wanted to invite everybody to historical victory celebration on October 6th for Sabrina Harper. Not only is she the first black female sheriff that we will ever have, she's the first female sheriff that we will ever have. So for me, I see it as a historical moment for our community and for the black community. So we just want to make sure we offer everybody an opportunity to come out to congratulate the sister, to embrace the victory for all of us. And so, I'm just using this opportunity on this here specific show to make sure that people that want to take the opportunity to make sure they get a chance to meet the sister, they could come out on October 6th from 6 to 8 at Nets Face Cafe, 112 East Lexington, directly across from the courthouse, basically. So, you know, again, I just wanted to take the opportunity to invite people out and, again, to say congratulations to the sister.
5: Yeah, there's going to be a wonderful meet and greet here, I must tell you.
8: Absolutely. All right, brothers.
3: Thank you, Bill.
8: Yes, sir.
3: Next up, Brother Carlos.
9: Thank you very much, my dear brother and sister there. You got a lot going on today. A lot going on. And I don't know whether I have a chance to cover, you know, everything that I need to, but you did bring up this thing about this micronation, Malaysia.
5: Yes.
9: A week ago, and I wanted to input that. I wanted to say this was Brother Barry was mentioning real quickly back in history, this thing about this these people in Atlanta, these crazy people rioting and so forth and hanging people and stuff like that. I want to bring note to the fact that one Leo Frank, a Jewish man, a.k.a. a white Jewish man, was lynched in the 1940s in Atlanta by the same crazed white vigilante population who broke into a jail and snatched him out and lynched him for raping a teenage white girl who worked in his factory, a pencil factory, in the Atlanta, Georgia area. You're right, allegedly. According to the jury down there, he was convicted.
5: Right.
9: He was convicted.
5: Well, we know how innocent a lot of the blacks were back in that time frame, but yet they were found guilty by all white jurors. So, you know, it's pretty sad. But go ahead, brother.
9: Well, the salient point about this is that this white Jewish man that was lynched sent shocks through the Jewish community and gave rise to them helping to organize institutions such as the NAACP and other institutions in the black community to offer a buffer against white Jewish people being similarly lynched in the situation. But anyway, I digress. Malaysia is a micronation, and it's so micro that you can't even pick it out of a speck of sand on the beach. It's a little toy. I call it a toy town, run by a would-be dictator by the name of Kevin Barr, incorporating 35 members of his own family. These are the only residents on a little dried out parcel of land in Nevada. They have no independent. I'm sorry.
5: No, I was going to say it's 4 acres. It's like just over 4 acres of land that they have. And they will not allow anyone else to, you know, come to their country. Because it says there's not enough space.
3: Come on. Go ahead, Brother Carlos.
9: They have no independent authority to operate outside of the scope of the laws of the United States of America or the state of Nevada. They pay property taxes. Everything that they have instituted there, it's sort of like Ripley's, believe it or not. And it's a reality show and so forth. So to me, it's like run by people who are similar to the ones flew over the cuckoo's nest. They're cuckoo birds and so forth in that regard. But anyway, I just went to – that's my research. And somebody else may have other information to bear otherwise, but I don't find this to be anything that we need to – go into deep discussion about, because it doesn't represent any kind of important institution in the confines of the United States. It's like a toy type of town.
5: Drawing up the draw
9: in tourists and so forth, and what have
5: but,
9: you.
5: But
9: how they,
5: the thing of it is, brother, the reason why it was brought up last week is because a lot of people didn't even know that it existed, right? I mean, not that it had any significance, but it's just that it's weird to know that they had been in the United States for quite some time and no one really knew of them.
3: Well, you know, we're gonna move on because we got other callers. But you know, there are really some other locations just like that.
9: That we just haven't
3: caught up with. But anyway, we're gonna thank you, Brother Carlos.
9: Right.
3: You're always informative. You always do what we ask you to do as far as bringing us information. So thank you.
9: Thank you.
3: Let's go to Marshall. Marshall, you on the air?
10: Yes, I am. What's up, man? Hello, brothers. Hello, everybody.
5: Hey, brother Marshall.
10: Oh man, I'm doing well. On this rainy Tuesday afternoon. Look, I'm calling really, and first of all, just thank you all for the programming that you all do. It's important that we have a voice for labor in our community. And to that point, I'm going to kind of echo a little bit about the former caller, Ms. Wendy, and certainly our next sheriff, Ms. Tab Harper, to really strongly encourage everyone to get out to vote. You know, David, I know you know me. You know me for a while. You know, I've been involved
5: in
10: politics for a long time. My brother Lawrence, was supported strongly by labor when he was in office as both a council person and as a council president. I recently managed the campaign for Tiffany Welch in Baltimore's 40th legislative district. She was endorsed by pretty much everybody, every labor organization. And I've got a couple candidates now. And the reason why I really want to encourage folks to vote, because we should not, as a community, write off any area of the greater Baltimore region. And I say that because I am representing, I'm managing a couple other campaigns in the southeast corner, right, of Baltimore County, right? One young lady, Sharonda Dillard Huffman, she's running in for Baltimore Council in that newly created 8th Councilmatic District. She's been endorsed by TABCO, which is the Teachers Association of Baltimore County, and also by the Metro Baltimore County AFL-CIO. And she'd be a strong champion for labor since she'd be elected. I mean, a lot of folks, when they think about Dundalk and Essex and Middle River, they kind of write it off. But, you know, we can win that race. You know, we can have another champion in the Baltimore County Council. But we got to come out and vote. And also her husband, Dr. Artis Huffman, he is actually an educator in Baltimore County Public Schools. So I'm just encouraging folks to vote. I know one thing, that, you know, a lot of folks have a problem with the different parties, even the Democratic Party. But I know we knew one thing for sure. Republican representation is not going to be a friend of labor. We know that for sure. But the Democrats can fight amongst each other about what that looks like. But we know that we can't or we should not have Republicans elected, because they're always going to side with the other side. So I'm just encouraging folks to get out to vote. Like it's already been mentioned, the early ballots have already gone out. Early voting is in a few weeks, really, and then, of course, Election Day in November. So encouraging everybody to get out and vote.
3: Appreciate it, Marshall. Thank you.
10: Yep.
3: Let's go to Gene.
10: Artie Huffman. Yes, sir.
3: Let's go to Gene.
10: Thank you.
3: Thank you, Marshall.
11: Yeah.
3: Appreciate it. Gene.
11: Yeah. How you guys doing? Okay, call me brother. Call me brother,
3: all
11: man.
3: Right. All right, brother.
11: All right, thank you. Appreciate
3: yeah, don't
11: you
3: waste that time,
11: else.
3: Brother, because you
11: call
3: know,
11: everybody
3: you,
11: else,
3: you know
11: brother,
3: we
11: you don't call
3: you
11: me
3: know
11: brother.
3: We still on the clock, brother. So let's roll.
11: Okay, so it's a water issue. Baltimore County gets water from Baltimore City, and now everybody's going to be getting water from the stinky Susquehanna. They talked about it, and they did a test about 2 weeks ago. And I said, water be a little brown, might smell like fish, but in a couple of, you know, a few days, it'll go away. Well, right now, and I used to have a facility at the City Crescent building where the Army Corps engineers, and I know that they would go out to Pretty Boy Dam and inspect those places like that. But they have, and I didn't notice, they have a pipe that comes directly from the Susquehanna to, what is it, Pretty Boy, and then down to Liberty, you know, the little water thing out there, Liberty, Carroll County, and yes. That supplies water to Baltimore City. Yeah, and I moved to Baltimore County now. I'm in the second whatever district. And so and we know that water is is supplied to Baltimore County from Baltimore City. So I just want to call in and tell people to enjoy that water. And then when you come out Eastern Avenue at the back, what's it called? The back river neck.
5: Oh, my God. Yes. It smells horrible.
11: Yeah. You guys know more about that.
5: It smells horrible out there. Yeah,
11: you brothers know that, 'cause it smell real good when the wind blowing in the right direction. But anyway, so that water also, thanks to Bill Gates, is, you know, they fix it up real good, and they put that in your drinking water also. So enjoy the water. Just want to let you guys, people know, you know, what you're drinking. It's a little, it's going to be a little browner than the water we've been drinking, but it's you know, you can drink it, so enjoy it.
3: All right, G. Let's go to Ryan.
11: Call me brother, man.
3: All right, brother. That's brother. Right. Brother Gene. Okay.
5: Brother, talk to you later.
3: Yeah, all right. Thank you. Appreciate you, Gene. Let's go to Ryan. Let's go to brother Ryan.
5: Yes, sir. How we doing, sir? How we doing?
12: I can't complain. I got on a little bit late. I'm running out of the gym, but it sounded like Sabrina, that part for the new sheriff, was on. And you guys know how I feel about her. I've just been impressed, you know, all throughout her campaign. And I personally use my voice, you know, in support of her. And it's such a blessing for the city and especially for those who work within the office that they are under new leadership. But one thing I wanted to call in is, you know, through all of this, I feel like I never told you guys thank you, especially Dave. You know, the program that you guys put on allows, you know, just little old people like me to, you know, get their voice spread and, you know, get their comments and points across to a larger audience. So, you know, I don't really have much to say. I really want to just call in and thank you guys for what you do, keeping the show going. And, you know, I'll call in definitely more often when I can. But seriously, thank you guys.
5: Well, I'm going to tell you, Ryan, you know, one thing I really appreciate too is the fact that you took a stand. And it's unfortunate that you had to go through what you went through. But guess what? You're being heard. I know that you're moving through the courts now. So, you know, much success for you. We're praying for that. And, you know, keep taking a stand in what you believe in. So that's what I respect more about you, my friend. Thank you.
12: Yeah, I appreciate you, Dave. You led the way on that. But I won't take too much time, guys. I appreciate you. Thank you so much.
3: So let's go to Tyrone. What's going on, Tyrone?
13: Yeah, what's going on? I just want to congratulate the young lady on her ascendancy to the sheriff's office, which, of course, is going to be solidified in November. So, and, of course, you know, Democrats hold the key to any election, you know, in this area. So I just want to congratulate. I met her. She's a fine young lady and very proud of her. I just want to say, you guys said at the beginning of the show about some town that was Atlanta was had the black population.
5: Yeah.
13: That was a very popular thing. Yeah, like at least 30 towns where blacks were doing quite well and minding their business, and whites rolled in there, and even destroyed the town and turned a lake into it after massacring the inhabitants. So we've a lot of times, if you have a town that's, I wish all the racist white people could go to a town and stay there, I would stay out of that town. However, we have sundown towns, which unfortunately some people may have to stop in. We still have sundown towns, meaning you have to be out of town for a night. And if not, it can be enforced by the local KKK. That stuff still exists. It exists started after Reconstruction because they were mad about what happened in the Civil War. But we've also had, units of black people. We had the Deacons of Self-Defense in Louisiana, which was formed. It was mostly comprised of World War II veterans and and Korean War veterans that were fed up with black people being harassed, and they actually protected a lot of the civil rights workers in Arkansas, Mississippi, and Louisiana. That's how they talked about in history. And you also had Robert F. Williams. He formed a militia in North Carolina. He ran in the local chapter of the NAACP. They threw him out when he formed a militia of 200 black veterans. And they went after the KKK. They had several armed confrontations with the KKK and actually ran him out of that part of the town. He had to flee the country. He went to Cuba and did Radio Cuba for a while, but he was a veteran. And those guys came back from World War II as being in hard combat, and they weren't for it. So I'm just letting you know that, a lot of times being nice to people don't always get it, because some people take kindness for weakness. Thank you for your time.
3: All right. Let's go to, we got two more callers on the line. Let's go to Rashid.
14: Yeah, good afternoon, everyone. I had a successful weekend without doing. I'm the hype man of Baltimore City. On Friday, my St. Francis Academy High School football team, who's ranked number one in the country, defeated Hewlett Sports Academy from Waldorf, Maryland. I mean, because they was the only ones that wanted to play us. So we defeated them 43-0. The game was basically over with a halftime. It was 32-0 at halftime. So the whole second half they ran around the clock. So the final score of that was 43. And then the next day I went after Townsend. It was billed as the Battle of Baltimore. Townsend versus Morgan State. Morgan State defeated Townsend for the first time since 2009, and that score was 41-26. But the game was basically over with by the fourth quarter anyway. You know,
3: and Morgan had lost 17 straight games to Towson. Let's give that real clear number. Morgan had lost 17 consecutive games to Towson University, and they won big time, 41-26. They had lost.
14: I'm gonna tell you why.
3: Consecutive games.
14: I'm gonna tell you 19. Why. I'm gonna tell you why. You know why? All the coach got to do is coach a good guy. I'm the one who got the guy. You don't know that that they have we have a 55 new players on the team, and out of 55 new players, yes, sir.
3: We can't go on all of that down because we got another caller. But the most important thing is that they won. So we appreciate the update, but we got to go to the last caller, and then we're gonna get off the air. With our closing comments.
14: I got eight guys on that team from St. Francis.
3: Well, that's great. That's great. Because you're the hype man.
15: All right.
3: You're the hype man. You are doing what you need to do to keep hope alive and our high school sports and also as they go to the college level. Appreciate you. Let's go to
15: Hey, Barry.
3: Yes.
15: Barry, wanted to throw this out there for our listeners. The previous caller, when he brought up the Sundown Town and all, there was a sheriff by the name of Lucius Davenport Emerson. He was born October 7, 1933, and passed away March 15, 1994. He was the sheriff down in Macon County, Alabama. And some of the KKK tried to get him, but quite a few of them ended up missing and floating in the river. Now, I guess we don't know what happened, but thereafter, this Sheriff Emerson, he was actually elected four more times, I should say, down there in one of those south towns. So, it was terrible down there. But let's go to our last caller, bro. Thank you.
3: Let's go to our last caller. Charles.
16: Yes, I'm here.
3: Go ahead, Charles. You're going to close us out. Make it good.
16: Okay, so, I want to talk about BattleBots. You were talking about your 9mm at first, and I want to know, how would your 9mm do against an Android? You know, because they got these fight bots out here, and they're going to have fight bots with nuclear cores, and they say that you can't turn them off. And, you know, China is doing their Android army. So
3: yes.
16: Are you scared?
3: I'm as scared as you are.
16: Why would you be scared? You're for AI,
3: I'm
16: right?
3: I'm as scared as you are.
16: You like AI? You don't mind going to Hunger Games?
3: What else you got to tell us, y'all?
16: Oh, Soylent Green. You know Soylent Green. You know, you're going to be half robot. Well, no, you already half robot. You took the vaccine.
3: I remember that show. I've seen that movie about maybe 10 times. That's very, very.
16: Right. I've seen the shot about 10 times, too. People were taking double shots and triple shots. They probably full cyborg by now. So they're going to be good.
3: Charles, yeah. you know why I left you last? I left you last so you can entertain us before we get off the air.
16: Okay, well, entertain yourself when them battle bots come and try to take over your iRobot existence.
3: Appreciate you, Charles.
16: How long you last against that titanium.
5: Hey, listen, did y'all hear about this lawyer for Lindsay? Lindsay Clancy is asking a judge to investigate the conduct of the lone juror. So this guy was the lone person who wanted to convict
3: the black man.
5: It was
3: to investigate the black man. Tell it like it is. The black man has said no, she should go to jail.
5: Yep.
3: So he wants the black man to say no, she should go to jail for killing her children. Because she knew what she was doing. So he wants that.
5: They said in a motion filed Friday, but made public Monday, Clancy's lawyer asked the court to question juror Michael Desroneville about his alleged use of a cell phone during deliberation and his truthfulness on a questionnaire that prospective jurors filled out before the trial began, and his truthfulness when jurors were questioned by the judge a day before the trial ended. So, yeah, they going after this lone juror. Wow. Man, I tell you, it's always something, isn't it?
7: They're evil and wicked, and this is what they've always done. So, you know, I'm not surprised. And I would have convicted her butt, too. Uh-huh.
3: Yeah. Yeah, like we got that, but we got to get ready to go out. But I want you to tell me what happened in the fourth quarter again.
7: Man, listen, I can't even explain it. It was unbelievable. I don't know. I think that the Ravens believed their own hype that day. They had such a great game. They had such a great team. They slept on that team. I slept on that team. And you didn't see it coming. They believed their own
5: hype. That ball didn't cross that line. Man, they pulled that.
7: That wasn't a touchdown, but because of Saints, I'll say the problem with sports nowadays, one of the main problems is you can live bet on games while it's going on. And I think I said this before. Eventually, gambling is going to turn all sports just like the WWE, and you're seeing it real time, just like boxing used to be.
5: Yes,
7: That's what you seen last week or Sunday.
5: Sunday.
3: Yeah. All right, guys, let's go.
5: All right, Baltimore. Yeah. As time is coming to a close, we would like to once again thank you for being with us today. We also like to thank our loyal listeners for tuning in to today's show, and we hope you'll tune in next week for another lively conversation about issues, concerns, and achievements of working Americans. More Winning Lunch with Labor is brought to you at noon every Tuesday by David McCoy, past president and business agent of ATU Local 1300, and our friends here at WOLB, where we drive so you don't have to. Have a great week, everyone.
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25: There were many that were enslaved that left the plantation, said I'm free, and were recaptured and re-enslaved. Because the laws said that. Without them signing the laws that we fought for, how should we have gotten free?
26: Sharpton keeps it real.
25: Because you're raising things that you haven't thought out. There were slave rebellions that did. All right, then give me the answer. You haven't answered me yet. If you thought it out, give me the answer.
26: Asking the tough questions.
7: Well, see, here's the thing. I call him made a statement. Now you...
25: No, but I'm questioning your statement. You can question mine. You can question any statement I make. You can question any statement. Whoa. You can question any statement I make, but you cannot call here and tell me don't question the statement you make, brother.
27: Well, it's going to work it out.
26: Be a part of the conversation. Just keep it real. Live from the National Action Network corporate headquarters in New York, keeping it real. And now, America's number one civil rights leader, the Reverend Al Sharpton.

we go. It's Tuesday. Let me start again. September 22nd. Do you know what time it is? It's Al Sharpton's time. And for the next 3 hours, it's time to put aside all pretenses, deception, denial, or fronting. The time has come to keep it real on Keeping It Real with Reverend Al Sharpton. A very good afternoon to you all across the country. Good morning to our West Coast listeners. And welcome to those listening on Sirius XM, Channel 126, The Urban View, where talk empowers and becomes action. Coming to you live from our National Action Network corporate headquarters in New York. And for the next 3 hours is Tell It Tuesday. Tell It All Tuesday. And all you have to do is call us at 1-877-532-5797. 1-877-532-5797. Well, a lot to talk about. First, of course, we are discussing that no criminal charges have been brought by the grand jury in Mississippi for the death of 18-year-old Nolan Wells, who disappeared from Horn Island on the 4th of July and was found dead 2 days later. Grand jury returned a no true bill after issuing 132 subpoenas, they say, hearing 43 witnesses and reviewing evidence with the case. And the district attorney there said investigators found no credible evidence that anyone committed a crime or that his death was racially motivated. According to the grand jury report, investigators found no evidence that Wells was involved in a fight, argument, or physical confrontation before he disappeared. Witnesses says Wells chose to remain on the island after the boat he arrived on began taking on water, planning to return on another boat. Now, the grand jury said the location and condition of his body was consistent with drowning, although both the state medical examiner and a death remain undetermined. And of course, Ben Crump says the grand jury decision still leaves the serious unanswered questions. He pointed to the bruises on the back of Wells' head, traces of blood and recent blunt force injuries to his head and back that was documented through medical examinations, arguing that authorities have not explained how those injuries occurred. Crump and the family are seeking answers and calling on the authorities to keep investigating. Well, when the grand jury report was announced last night, and Attorney Crump called me, and I believe he and the family are having

the press conference in Atlanta today and will be with me next few days. My position is that at best, and I released a statement that's on social media, at best, this is an incomplete conclusion. First of all, let's remember, grand jury presents the evidence the prosecutor decides to present. So we don't know what the prosecutor put there, why the prosecutor put there. We don't know. It's a one-sided situation with a grand jury. The parents, the lawyers for the parents, family and all, have no input. And, you know, there was a chief judge in the state of New York named Saul Wattner that said you can indict a ham sandwich if you want to. Or you could also not indict a ham sandwich. So I don't know what's happening. I know we're going to continue to stand by this family. Whatever the family decides is their next steps, and I have some sense of that, then that's where we're going to be. They started this case with us. First national press conference was at National Action Network, and I'm going all the way with the family and finding out what happened. It was very interesting that the medical examiner and the grand jury investigators say, well, we cannot say conclusively he drowned, but there's no evidence of a fight. So let me get this right. You can't say he drowned on his own. You can't say there was a fight. So what can you say? Right. That's what I thought. That's why we're going to keep fighting for all the answers the family seek. And I think we clearly need to not let this rest until the family has been satisfied. I look on our web, on our board, Sheldon Glover says, how dare prosecute advocate for the alleged persons who lady saw him and not the family. It appears that way to me that the prosecutor was more interested in who didn't do something than what did happen. And again, the family nor none of us said who did something. All we said is we need to know what happened. Akeem Smith saying, Reverend Sharpton, message board, the autopsy report said they found no water in Nolan Wells' lungs. That's very, very important, Akeem. Very, very important. Lester Kendrick is saying, the Bay Area needs you, Dr. Al Sharpton, bad. East Oakland, West Oakland, California needs you, home of the Black Panthers. We had a chapter in Oakland, and that pastor became a bishop in AME Zion Church. So let me find out our old members there. We definitely need to get in Oakland. And I know the mayor there. I knew when she was in Congress. All right, I'm going to check that out. I'm hopeful that we can get that done, because I'm getting ready to go on tour with the voter brigade. And we don't need to only do LA. We need to get Oakland. We need to get Sacramento. Have DeCoy Porter, one of our best chapter leaders and chapters up in Sacramento, is a great example for what we should get done in Oakland. But thank you for that. And I'm going to follow up, I promise. Tanya Stovall says, good afternoon, Reverend Sharpton, and the chat room, and James Thomas is saying, something stinks to high heaven in the Nolan Wells case. Yeah, I kind of smell the same odor
James. And a lot to talk about. We can talk about on Tell It All Tuesday. Your feelings on the case. We also talk about the midterms. Donald Trump is in town. Gonna address the UN this morning. And his approval ratings has fell to the lowest it's ever been, 32%, with 66% disapproved. This is a Reuters Ipsos poll. 32%, less than a third of those polls approve of him. Not good for the midterms for his party, but I don't think he cares. Let's talk. Let's take a break. Let's have Tell It All Tuesday. 1-877-532-5797. 1-877-532-5797. Shopton. Keeping it real. Be right back.

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1: It's Sybil Wilkes with what we need to know. Three major news organizations banned by the White House filed a joint federal lawsuit against the administration. Reporters from CNN, MS Now, and Politico were denied press credentials after President Trump accused the outlets of negative coverage. The news organizations notified federal officials they sued to protect First Amendment rights, while the president defended the ban on his social media, asserting the administration is targeting fake news rather than assaulting the free press. President Trump arrived in New York today ahead of the United Nations General Assembly. He's scheduled to meet with New York City Mayor Zoran Mandani at Gracie Mansion for their first official sit-down since February. The president also scheduled to hold bilateral meetings with Ukrainian President Volodymyr Zelensky and French President Emmanuel Macron, while Chinese leader Xi Jinping will skip New York to meet one-on-one with the president in Washington later this week. Footwear brand Converse is apologizing following severe online backlash over a campaign featuring K-pop star Karina from the girl group aespa. Social media users strongly criticized the promotional imagery, asserting that a star-shaped spotlight outline resembled a Ku Klux Klan hood and that the placement of the sneakers mirrored historical lynching imagery. Converse pulled the promotional material following the viral controversy. And finally, demonstrators gathered outside Lincoln Financial Field in Philadelphia during Ed Sheeran's concert Saturday night. The public demonstration followed the removal of rapper Macklemore from Sheeran's tour lineup after Macklemore voiced support for Palestine during a MetLife Stadium show. Philadelphia police reported no major incidents during that event. To subscribe to my free daily newsletter, please visit SybilWilkes.com. For all the news 24/7, go to News1.com. I'm Sybil Wilkes. Be informed. Be empowered.
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19: Keeping it real. Keeping it real. Keeping it real. I'm your host. Reverend Al Sharpton, and we're back. It is Tell It All Tuesday. We started the show talking about how the prosecutor, the grand jury, and the prosecutor in Ocean Springs, Mississippi, came back with a no bill on the death of Nolan Wells, how we're going to press on, stand with the family, and they are demanding further investigation. I must say, I'm not surprised that they came back with no bill. I am surprised they admitted that they couldn't rule out that there was something that happened. They couldn't confirm he drowned on his own. Because I thought they were going to try to wipe it all the way clean. It appears they haven't. So we're going to continue to pursue that. As I said last night, I had a lengthy call with Ben Crump. And by the weekend, I'm sure, we'll be laying out, probably on Politics Nation, exactly what the next course of action is. We also are seeing today that Trump is going to the UN to address the General Assembly. Now, whether he's going to be polarizing, hostile like he's been before, or whether he's going to be more unifying and more at a level of acting noble is what the press is asking. And, you know, I did the last half hour of Morning Joe this morning, and they up there asking, you think he'll do good or bad? You think he'll be... I mean, we're talking about Donald Trump. I don't even understand how long and how many times does he have to get up there and embarrass this country before you get it? That's him. That's who he is. He's also scheduled to deal in meetings with the president of Ukraine, Zelensky. Also going to deal with the question of the interim president of Venezuela, Delcy Rodriguez. And this is all while he got, and I know this messes with him, he received the lowest polling numbers ever. The Reuters Ipsos poll puts his approval rating at just 32%. That's a percent lower than a third. He's not even got a third of the country looking at him approving. 66 disapproving. That his approval has fallen 15 points from 47 at the beginning of his second term. To go from 47 approval to 32 has to be embarrassing even for Donald Trump. I think that it is insane. All right, Bruce Turner's on the message board saying, Mississippi black folks better stand up like you do at the football games. Rise up. I suggest y'all listen to Bruce Turner. You better rise up. We're going to help you all over the country, but y'all got to rise up right there. For somebody to come back and tell you, we're going to clear this, but we still can't confirm what happened, is incomplete at best. All right, let's go to the phones at 1-877-532-5797. Let's start with Ira in Washington, D.C. Ira.
6: Hey, good evening, Mr. Chapman. Thanks for taking my call. I had to change my subject for today. I'm going to talk about this Nolan Wells thing. Like I said, when it first started, I mentioned some things that I've read about how those young other men have family and friends who are judges, lawyers, and whatever in the system of the legal law system that can cover up and do what they want. That whole state is a good old boy state with that family of friends. That means that anything that they do, they can cover it up. And that's their agenda. Well, it's a cover-up thing. And he tried to cover up everything, but Benjamin Crump came in and threw the rock in a pack of dogs. He hit one, and they had to change. So, therefore, it's a bunch of lies. They know that they're running scared. It's a matter of whoever wants to snitch or tell and bring something to the light. That's what it's going to boil down to. A lot of them don't understand that this is not just – yeah, how you gonna have something that not happen to you, and you have trauma, and you don't have inconclusive? That's a legal cover up within the states of people. They're covering up things. So therefore, folks better wake up. It's a big cover-up in that state. So when they uncover one lie, that means all going to fall down. So they also said that coroner lady, they had voted way back for her to be stepped down because they know she lied. So they didn't get rid of her because that's a family and friend and it's inside cover-up and has to deal with a minority person. So therefore, it doesn't make a difference. They're covering up for them three young men, family and friends of them, and all the connection, anybody who's covered up for them, just like the Donald Trump trauma. Anything you lie for, you stand with him. But when he falls down, all y'all gonna fall down. I'm gonna keep it at that for right now, Reverend Sharp. I'm gonna let it go at that, but just keep in mind that's what it is, and it's been known when it first happened. So I appreciate you taking my call. And
19: all right, thank you, Ira, for your call. Let me go to Brother Jacob in Philadelphia. Brother Jacob.
10: Hey, peace be unto you, Reverend Sharpton, and to your global listeners. Reverend Sharpton, I want to remind people, you know, water freezes at 32, right?
19: Yeah.
10: So, I mean, he's chilling
19: to
10: America.
19: I like that. Yeah. I like that.
10: Well, you know, I had to follow the stats that you gave us, and you give us some good ones, right? Now, look, Rev, in this Nolan Wells case, you know, coming from Mississippi, we expected that type of call from the grand jury, but we as black people have not accepted that call that the grand jury made.
19: Right.
10: If you were a blind person, Rev, you could see problems in this case, right?
19: Right.
10: Either you didn't look or you hid what you saw. And we ain't that foolish and dumb, you know, to think otherwise, right? You know, Reverend, it comes to when you look at white racism in America, such ugly and evil and inhumane things for the 400 years to our black enslaved ancestors. I know black people who can't stomach and look at what was done to us. Roots. I know black people that don't want to see Roots. Movies like Uncle Tom's Cabin or Sankofa, they just can't stomach it. And in the same way, there's a lot of white people in America that just don't want to see the truth of the matter. I mean, right here in Philadelphia, at the Liberty Bell, that people come from all over the world, we put up the truth that there were 9 enslaved Africans that our first president, George Washington, kept there, right?
19: Right.
10: We all know why they don't want us to know it, but, Rev, we got to drop these labels and know that we the people are able to save this democracy. So let us do that so that we can have 250 more years of America. Right, Rev?
19: I think that's the only way you're going to get 250 more years of America, because wickedness has a way of eroding its own existence. Righteousness can stand and stand strong. Let's take a break. It's Tell It Tuesday and our message board, as well as our call-in. I see you, Pamela Edgar, on our message board. It says, Reverend Al, please advise everyone to pay close attention to your commercials that play on Facebook, YouTube, all networks that watch YouTube and Facebook Live. Yet, we have commercials in between our segments that gives you some glimpses of some of our activities, some of my speeches and all. She is correct. You need to watch it. Let's take a break. Be right back. Keep it in real. Sharpton. Be right back.
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0: host, Reverend Al Shopton, is tell it on Tuesday. Tell it Tuesday. Let's go right back to the phone. Let me go to Tyrone in Baltimore, Maryland. Tyrone, you're keeping it real with Al Shopton.
1: Yes, sir. How's it going, Reverend Sharpton?
0: I'm doing well.
1: Yes, you're absolutely right. With regard to this young man that was killed, the only reason we all know that he didn't bust himself in the head and jump in the water and kill himself, no more of those 25 people, black people that were lynched in the past few years, went to the middle of the woods and jumped in a tree and hung themselves. We know that. He died for the same reason they died, was simply because he was black. That's it, and that's all. And people need to understand that, except that I believe that the way to get to the end, I'm talking about solutions now, is now they brought everybody in for questioning, or brought everybody in for questioning, what they need to do is take the last person that spoke to this young man and put them in, bring them in custody, all right? And then hold him and then bring up indictment charges or whatever, you know, whoever had last contact. Because, as I said before, the only reason he was killed was because he was black. All the white people came back from the island. So there's a great chance he would have came back alive if he was white. So, I mean, we just, you know, just applying common sense. And with regard to Donald Trump, there's no reason why this man should even have a 32% a 32% rating. It should be around 10, you know. But unfortunately, we still have people in this country that will back anything this man says. And you're correct; he will embarrass us. That's a guarantee. I'd be surprised if he just act like an adult, you know, let alone act like a person representing the United States of America. He's a total embarrassment. And with regard to some of the things he's done, I mean, you have 446 rural hospitals about to close thanks to the big, beautiful con artist bill, and you have people losing their jobs. We've already had 300 black women, 300,000 black women lose their jobs as a result.
0: Yeah, 300,000.
1: Yeah, 300,000, yes, absolutely. That's outrageous. And we just, I don't know what's wrong with us. I mean, we're letting this stuff go on. And I mean, and you had Pete Hastak actually stop black colonels from becoming general because they were black or woman. What Congress should do is just, if they really cared, is just shut down his office. Yeah, we keep the military going without him, but shut his office down. And say, look, we're not going to fund your office. We're not going to pay you a salary until you put these people back up for promotion if they really care, because that's illegal. You can't shut people down. So because they are black, and you're thinking they're a DEI hire. I mean, I guess he would have got rid of the hidden figures if he knew about them, if he was around when they were around. Or, you know what I'm saying, or any number of black people have done a fantastic job for this country. So we, as your previous caller alluded to, if we want another 250 years, we better get on board, because as Dr. King said, we can get together as brothers or get along together as brothers, Or go to hell as fools. I'm just paraphrasing. Thank you for your time.
0: Thank you for your call. And let me go to my Ace Boone Coon in Chicago. On the west side, he says it's the best side. Brother Frank. Frank, you're keeping it real with Al Shopton.
2: There's that lovely bell. Reverend Al is definitely my pal. Yes, sir. Really, West Side is the best side. I don't care what nobody said, because we keep it real. We got a strong leader. But let me start by saying, first, Reverend Al, I was so proud watching Patrick Nation see that sister to Donald Trump. Lord have mercy. What's taking, why do these anchor people, these news people, why they take this abuse? There's a way you can swing back and still be respectable. Like this one, so he kept calling on, you're obnoxious. You're obnoxious. She kept saying, well, I'm not obnoxious. She should have been something like, there is an obnoxious person in this room, and it's not me.
0: Right.
2: Everything you don't throw right back at me. She was swinging back, and that's what you got to start doing. And I know that throughout history, our sisters have been the backbone of us that really pushed us in the direction that we should be going when it comes to pushing back. And I totally agree with what you said about the brothers and sisters in Mississippi and rising up. It's time to rise up. No one talking about anything violent, but hey, it's time to rise up. If a good trouble opportunity happened, then so be it. But it's not about that. It's about letting know we're not going to let this go. But one step further than that, for I'm concerned, Reverend, now, it's time for their family. the loved ones are left behind. It's time for this family to really rise up and really contemplate on how they are going to handle this. I'm going to tell you something. The whole world is watching. At least I know the whole country is watching this. This is absolute nonsense. We know exactly how it'd be going if the scenario was reversed. And it was a little white girl or a little white boy that come up missing. You got body parts that's missing on purpose that we were told you exactly what would happen. Come on now. Someone may be dumb, but we ain't stupid. Okay, I'll put it like that. These parts missing, just on the strength that you got the guy's cell phone. How can you explain you have his cell phone? No one they right now is going to be left stranded on a remote island, basically, and don't have no communication with us. That right there is enough. We have cases in which people have been found guilty and there was no body. It's just a collective of circumstantial evidence and common sense, like this guy, Drew Peterson, his and wives, okay? And it's just common sense and circumstantial evidence. There's too much. It's just too much. We don't have a body, okay? And they found them guilty. These people, one of them had, one of them, the mother is a judge, if I'm not mistaken. And we knew the politics was going on down there. Last before I hop off, our show got down one of our aldermen here in Chicago, which is fighting his mayor and giving him a do-nothing Congress. And don't try to sugarcoat anything. We're going to keep it real, like I've been saying on all the airways. That's between him and his mayor in New York. His Congress, his city council is walking in complete lockstep with him. Understanding, well, if it doesn't work, it's going to be him. Why come y'all can do the same thing? They want to know on everything that this mayor was bringing forward to do, what even they said they want to do, which is make the rich and the large corporation pay their fair share in taxes, but you want to know on all that. I ripped into them, respectfully let them know, you're not fooling all of us, and this is going on. We need to get rid of each one of y'all that voted against everything this mayor was trying to do. He did Mayor Lightfoot the same way. But a white person step up in there, always, let's go along and get along time. Donald Trump and the media, they still holding his water. I'm going to leave after this. They still hold. Don't just not go to one. Take away his favorite tool, which is publicity, all this free press. Okay, don't just say we're not coming to this one at the while. All of them until you reinstate these three. Okay, this media is still holding his water. If they would turn on him and be the true media, and what they should be, and what we used to be ever since the days of Nixon, expose them for what he's doing. Really get down in regards. We want an independent analysis of Donald Trump mentality. Okay, expose what his terrorists are doing. They still blanket covering him. Only one that's covering him, though he should be covering, expose everything. It shows like MS Now. Okay, your show, Reverend Al, your station. Okay, they need to show this guy. You pick the fight with the wrong people. If they totally go after him and expose him for what he is, Donald Trump ratings will even go even less than 32, you know what I'm saying, less than 32%. They still carrying his water. What do you think about that, Reverend Al? They still carrying his water.
0: I think that you are absolutely on target. They're carrying his water. They're intimidated by him. Whatever he says goes. And they seemingly feel that we all are oblivious to what they're doing. I mean, they're doing it in broad daylight. It's not like you got to be a great scientific thinker to see they're turning this man, the whole country over. And it is absolutely scary.
2: They have 10 times the power that he has.
0: Right.
2: They should have him scared of them. Wow. Somebody put a little bird in their ear and let them know, if y'all band together, y'all going to turn this guy upside down and have him run like a little shrinking violet. Okay? That's all I got to say. They still.
0: If you stand up, you get what you're after. If you don't stand up, you don't even have the possibility of getting it. And I don't understand what they think they gain by kowtowing to somebody who is not only wrong, but has shown over and over again, he has no loyalty to nobody. He with you today, against you tomorrow, based on what is in his interest. I think there is absolutely, unequivocally, the way we got to deal with them. And thank you for your call. And I'm watching, by the way, Frank, the race, the mayor's race in Chicago. Brandon Johnson, and now he's running again. Seems like they're trying to stack a lot against him. I'm watching. But usually I watch before I walk, walk before I talk, and talk when I have something to say. And I will have something to say. Let's take a break. Be right back. Keeping it real. Shopton. Be right back.
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4: It's Annette Gordon in for Sybil Wilkes with what you need to know. In Mississippi criminal justice news, the grieving mother of Tasia Fortune confirms she plans to attend every judicial proceeding for the man accused of murdering her daughter. 51-year-old Jarquez Ratcliffe faces formal murder charges in the August death of the 29-year-old black woman, whose body was discovered hanging from a tree behind a vacant Jackson residence. Fortune's mother, Christy Spivey, revealed her daughter was actively rebuilding her life to regain custody of her children, while Jackson Police Chief Rochelle Brackney emphasized that the homicide investigation remains active, with additional arrests fully anticipated. Addressing world leaders at the United Nations General Assembly, President Trump delivered a fiery address in front of the Iranian delegation, declaring that he must soon choose whether to secure a diplomatic deal or completely annihilate the Islamic Republic, urging foreign nations to apply severe economic pressure against Tehran. The president predicted a formal agreement could be finalized following November's domestic midterm elections. In higher education news, the Massachusetts Institute of Technology has officially ended Princeton University's 15-year tenure atop the annual U.S. News and World Report college rankings. The major methodology shift prioritizes post-graduation graduate earnings and career mobility over admissions selectivity, fueling significant ranking rises from STEM-focused institutions, including Caltech, Carnegie Mellon, and the Stevens Institute of Technology. And in weather, a developing nor'easter is threatening the Ohio Valley and Mid-Atlantic regions with heavy rainfall, gale-force wind gusts reaching 40 miles per hour, and widespread coastal flooding. Meteorologists warn severe beach erosion and dangerous surf will impact coastal communities stretching from North Carolina's Outer Banks up to New England through Wednesday. To subscribe to Sybil's free daily newsletter, please visit SybilWilkes.com. 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I'm Ahmed Gordon. In for Sybil Wilkes. Be informed. Be empowered.
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11: Dear hero, whoever you are, thank you for donating plasma. My body literally gave up on me. Receiving plasma treatments was, to me, hope. Now that I'm out of the wheelchair, I love going on walks, swimming. Those were some of the things I was told that I would never be able to do.
12: I have swells all up and down my arms or my legs, my hands. I could have an airway swell, and that's life-threatening. I haven't had any attacks in about 3 months since trying it. It's crazy because it was daily that I'd have these, and it's just gone.
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15: When Chorus of Voices demanding accountability in Jordan Neely's death, drawing attention to two other men who appeared to have played a role in restraining the 30-year-old.
16: I'm looking at the video. You got one man choking and the other holding him down. They all need to be in front of a grand jury. No justice.
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Keeping it real, keeping it real. 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And of course, by way of announcements, you know it is early in the week, but I'm already booking for Politics Nation with Al Sharpton live at 5 p.m. Eastern Time, Saturday and Sunday. I'll be doing my show live from Arlington, Texas, with the other host, where we're doing this open forum. And so I'll be live, and I'll also be live back from New York on Monday, Sunday night, really. I will be doing it live from there on that day. Now, I want to encourage you to watch Politics Nation and encourage your family, because we are about 40-some-odd days, give or take, from the midterms. People need to know what it is at stake. If we can't stop this runaway train called the Republicans, and more indirectly the MAGA movement, by taking away the majority of at least

0: policy, what's proven to work, and how you going to do it. I already know Governor Beshear of Kentucky is going to be on this weekend one day, and I'll be giving you others. But make sure you watch Politics Nation with Al Sharpton live at 5 Eastern Time on MS Now. And, of course, the Saturday Action Rally every Saturday in Harlem for you that are in the tri-state area, Connecticut, New Jersey, New York. Be with us 9 a.m. to 11 a.m. House of Justice, which is 124th Street and Morningside, 6 Hancock, there at the intersection. And we are on our way because we had the rearranged scheduling. We will be in Cleveland. Let me give you, we definitely be there next Tuesday, September 29th. At the Great Abyssinian Baptist Church, Reverend Dr. Bishop E.T. Cavanaugh is the pastor, Marcia McCoy, our Cleveland chapter leader, put it together. She said, Reverend, I need you to come later so the people from Cincinnati and Columbus and others can come. 4 o'clock, we're going to start the AI workshop to talk about just the fluency of language. On my tour, I'm making sure people understand how to use AI to make sure their kids are not doing something they don't know. And so we're going to have the fluency workshop start at 4 p.m. And then the doors will open for the rally at 3:30. I'll be there to keynote the rally on that next Tuesday night in Cleveland, Ohio. All right, let's go to the phones. Let's go to Disco Brian in Philadelphia, WURD, the word. Brian?
1: Yes, sir. Happy Tell It Like It Is Tuesday, Rev. Listen, you just did a little bit of promo stuff. If you don't mind, I just want to say this, that if a public figure that you, the listener, believed in has let you down recently, then the social media support group at Philly Cam on Saturday afternoon from 3 to 5 is you. Just over the past few weeks, Rev, those of us who've been voting blue for decades have experienced so much political turbulence, if not cognitive dissonance. As you may recall, a month ago, a progressive professor supposedly committed to human rights called Leader Jeffries the same racist epithets Trump's AI videos portrayed President and First Lady Obama as. Recently, we've seen progressive leader Bernie Sanders share a stage with Trump's furthest right, former chief strategist Steve Bannon. We've seen progressive heroine AOC defend a has-been wannabe Vanilla Ice rapper who wore a Jew face mask and heiled Hitler at a concert 12 years ago. Excuse me, Rev. And anybody who saw the Gracie Mansion spectacle yesterday and doesn't find it at least bizarre, if not worse, in my view, is in a cult. I mean, talk about carrying water. Rev, you know how Antoine always says we've got to shout about everything we agree on and whisper in rooms about where we disagree? Well, that's what we're hoping to do. We're hoping to create a room where we can do some of that whispering that Antoine keeps talking about, because so much of our political life now happens through social media. You know, we get our news there, we react there, we argue there, and sometimes we're having deeply personal political conversations with people we've never actually met, and God knows what country they're in or what their agenda is. And there's research, Rev, behind what that has been doing to us. Pew found that 70% of social media users said political conversations with people they disagree with, even though they're on the same side ideologically, were stressful and frustrating. 70%. And 72% said that these conversations actually left them feeling they had less in common with their allies than they thought. And so

0: that's the opposite of Antoine's rooms where we whisper. Because rather, you know, something you might say quietly to an ally across the table, like, hey, brother, I love you, but I really don't understand what you're doing here. Those conversations become public performance online. And we've seen this happen.
1: Oh, no doubt about it.
0: So, Rev, we're just trying to take action as you in your actually directly in sync, hopefully, with what you're doing on this program. Because as I have repeat, I will continue to say until the end, is that you open a door for uncomfortable conversations, and you matter, Rev. And so all of those of us who benefit by being brave enough to call you, you know, our ideas and our concerns, we know that you're carrying them into your conversations in rooms with people that actually create policy and matter. And I just feel like those of us who are not, you know, who don't have 10,000, 100,000 followers on social media, which is the majority of us.
1: Right.
0: You know, it social media makes so many of us apolitical because we feel like, well, if we're not heard or if we're misconstrued or if a bunch of bullies team up and you know, and troll us. I've seen so many friends, Rev, who tried to care and have become disenchanted and politically homeless, and it's just too depressing. So we're trying to do something about it. Philly Cam, next Saturday from 3 to 5 p.m. We would love to see you there. People have got to register on their website, phillycam.com, for this event. And, you know, Rev, even if only two people show up, it'll be a start, and we're going to keep doing it. So bless you. Thank you for this sacred show, and keep telling it and keeping it real. Thank you, Rev.
1: Well, thank you for your call, Brian. And let me go right to Mike in North Carolina. Let me try to keep callers coming because I want to hear from a lot of people today. Mike?
2: I've been able to. Hey, Rev, it's been a while since I was able to call in and just wanted to try to drop a little information on you. I saw you had Roy Cooper on this weekend on Politics Nation. And I know on this show you don't have time to cover every single little thing that's happening in every area. But for anybody that's paying attention to the race here, Roy Cooper is going for a Senate, I believe, and he's a former governor. He's also a former general attorney. When he was general attorney, to tell you the kind of person he is, this honorable, our governor, who was a Democrat at the time, his wife had a job where she was getting paid by the state for basically doing nothing. As general attorney, he went after the governor's wife.
1: Really?
2: And I can't see a Republican.
1: Wait a minute. He, Democratic attorney general of state, went after the Democratic governor's wife?
2: Yeah, she had a job at NC State. That she basically would work a couple of days a month and make like, I think $190,000 a year. And that's not right. So he, you know, he said, this is not right. And he stood up for that. And so I'm saying, when will we see a Republican hold another Republican accountable? You see what I'm saying? To tell you the kind of person he is. So we skip all the way up to now, and the ads that's being run about him are beyond despicable. There's one ad that they have with a black father named Ronald Hayes. He's talking about, and in the ad, he's talking about his son being killed, and they bring up things like Roy Cooper releasing prisoners and stuff and letting people out of jail. Well, the thing is, the people that cut this ad told this man that he was in a gun violence ad. They didn't tell him that this was an ad against Roy Cooper. This father actually supports Roy Cooper and plans to vote for him. And that's on record in North Carolina. You can look it up. The guy's name is Ronald Hayes. You can Google him and Google the ads, and he'll come up and tell you there's several stories where he said he was fooled by these people. So they bring up all this stuff that happened and say Roy Cooper released a bunch of prisoners and he did this, that, and the other. What they leave out is during COVID, the I think the ACLU had sued about the prisoners not being safe in there, with some of them being immunocompromised and being overcrowded and stuff like that. And they were suing to have tons of people released. Him being a former prosecutor, you know, was like, hey, this is crazy. We can't just release everybody. So he cut a deal with them. And what he did was...
1: Wait a minute. Hold 1 minute, because I want to hear the end of this, because these races are important. And if Roy Cooper takes North Carolina, that can upset this balance in the Senate. So we need to hear this all over the country and talk to the people in North Carolina about the information that he has given us. Let's take a break. We'll be right back. Keeping it real. Shopton, 1-877-532-5797. Be right back.
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4: It's Ahmed Gordon in for Sybil Wilkes with what you need to know. In Maryland, law enforcement officials in Prince George's County have confirmed that the death of a man discovered hanging from a tree over the weekend has been officially ruled a suicide by the state medical examiner. Following autopsy findings showing no evidence of physical trauma, Prince George's County Executive Aisha Braveboy issued a public statement urging residents and social media users not to exploit the tragedy for social media attention or sensational speculation. In Massachusetts legal developments, defense attorneys representing Lindsey Clancy are requesting a formal judicial inquiry into a holdout juror following a mistrial in her triple murder trial. Attorney Kevin Reddington is asking the court to examine the juror's questionnaire, legal background, and potential mobile phone usage during deliberations. Clancy admits to strangling her three young children in 2023, but pleaded not guilty by reason of insanity, with jurors deadlocked 11-1 prior to the mistrial. On Capitol Hill, momentum for artificial intelligence oversight is growing rapidly among influential lawmakers. The Congressional Black Caucus announced that nearly all 62 of its members favor passing comprehensive federal AI regulations, emphasizing that federal guardrails are essential to protect vulnerable communities from algorithmic bias, while preserving American technology competitiveness. And on the gridiron, New York Giants rookie quarterback Jackson Dart appears to have avoided a severe knee injury after suffering a sprained MCL during Monday night's loss to the Los Angeles Rams. While Dart undergoes further MRI evaluations, veteran quarterback Jameis Winston is poised to take over as starting quarterback for Big Blue this Sunday against the Tennessee Titans. To subscribe to Sybil's free daily newsletter, please visit SybilWilkes.com. For all the news 24/7, go to News1.com. I'm Ahmed Gordon, and for Sybil Wilkes, be informed, be empowered.
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0: And then we're back. 1-877-532-5797. 1-877-532-5797. Or go to our message board at www.nationalactionnetwork.net. I see James Thomas on there saying, Rev, I just checked my registration and it's all good. I also took a screenshot on my reservation as well for proof, because I don't trust the Republicans for anything. I think that's good advice to share with everybody, James. Check your registration and check it. And as he says, screenshot it. Take a screenshot. Camille Davis writes, did you see where the Trump administration just cut 750,000 enrollees from Obamacare? They claim it's because of fraud. How horrible is this cut? It's very horrible. And they've been trying. First of all, they never wanted to have the Affordable Care Act. And now they're trying to make it sound like there's such abuse in it, such fraud. And yet, I have to say, where is those being charged with fraud then? You would think if there was that level of fraud, there'd be that many cases in court. Think about it. Let's go back to the phone. Let me go to Deborah in Atlanta, Georgia. Deborah, you're keeping it real with Al Sharpton.
1: Hi, thanks for taking my call, Reverend Sharpton. So I know people have different issues, but I have one question, then I have another question. Then I want to talk about something, but I just want to know what happened in reference to Nolan Xavier Wells. I read the news today, and I know you can't talk about the case, but I'm baffled as what happened here. I don't understand what happened.
0: Nothing's stopping me from talking about the case. I'm talking about what I know. That's what the parents wants to know. I think that the grand jury went out weeks ago. This happened July 4th weekend. And all you can come back with is saying you cannot conclude what happened, but you can say what you think didn't happen. No wonder the parents are not accepting that. They want to see an investigation continue. I think that it is clear that, let's put it this way. I said in a couple of segments ago, former New York State Chief Judge Saul Wachter said that you can indict a ham sandwich if you want to. Well, you cannot indict one. And I don't know if it's friends or somebody on the island. I don't know what happened. I know that they did not in this grand jury report address the bruises on his head. Where did they come from? The contusions. And then I know that they did not give a conclusion on all the questions that the family asked. So I'm staying with the family because that could be my son or grandson. So I can talk about the case, but I can't talk about what I don't know. I said from the beginning, well, all we want is the truth. And I think there's a lot more that we're not hearing.
1: I want to thank you for that. I want to bring in reference to Mississippi, I don't know how they would do this. They need to change that law in reference to giving the different body parts. When you did a separate autopsy and you don't send the throat and you don't send other things in reference to the body parts.
0: Right.
1: I don't know how that's a law. I don't know how it's not, it can even still be a law. I don't understand that at all. If you're trying to come to a conclusion of something and you don't give the body parts, which show the evidence of everything, I think that would have told us all pretty much what happened. I think that needs to be changed in Mississippi and no matter where it is. I mean, I've never heard of such. It's just mind-blowing to me. And so I want to, with that being said, we talked about this last year, because what I'm seeing now is what we spoke about last year. When people see things on so many different levels, it affects us. When we talk about reparations, you don't need to just talk about reparations from slavery. when you keep seeing certain things, it does something to the mind, especially right. our young minds. And I say that when because it's our young people that have to deal with what we don't take care of. And I love you, Reverend Sharpton. I love my elders. I love everything that y'all do. But I just feel like for so long, too many was saying, just go to court, let the courts handle it. You don't want to be like your what do you call it, adversary or things of that nature. I never felt that way. I always felt if you burn down my house, I'm burning down yours. And I feel like that is the point where they got to. Like when you think about all the things, we think about Sandra Bland, when we think about somebody choking somebody to death over cigarettes and things like that. Like, how do you get to this point where you feel like it's okay? It's because you don't get what you need to get in return. You're not getting what you're giving. And so I love all my ancestors. I love all of y'all. I love everybody. I love myself. And it brings me to a case in Warren Springs, Georgia. It's a young man by the name.
0: Wait a minute. Mm-hmm. Let me answer that, then we go to your case in Georgia.
1: Okay.
0: I got a call one Saturday afternoon from Reverend Toon, our national field director, that there was a man on the phone saying his grandson had just been killed by police in Ferguson, Missouri. And he wanted to talk to me. He wanted me to come out there and support the family. I said, Toon, I'm in the middle of fighting the Eric Garner case here in New York. I cannot do it. Let's send somebody from the chapter. He said, no, he wants to talk to you. I said, Toon, he convinced me to just listen to the man. So he connected the man in. And the man was crying. He said, my grandson, he's still laying, Reverend, on the ground. And he was killed 2 hours ago. And the police just let him lay there. Nobody's come got his body. I said, are you serious? He says, do you have an iPad or a laptop near you? I had my iPad. He said, pull up. And he told me where to pull up. Some news channel was running this live, showed the body. And I said, all right, what do y'all want me to do? That's what got me to Ferguson, this grandfather, then his daughter, who was the mother and the father. When I got into Ferguson, young people had enough. They was burning down stores. There was looting and all. I said to them at a rally, I don't do violence because I don't believe in violence. But I'm telling you all, as much as I understand you've had enough, this is, you know, father, you can't take it no more. Going this route rather than fighting it in the courts is only going to make us have to go to court for you. So if you don't believe in it as a strategy, believe in it as a reality. And the reason I'm telling you that is one of the kids that was in the rallies that said, I ain't with that no more, we just need to burn it down, is still in jail. They gave him 8 to 16 because he threw a Molotov cocktail and they were filming it. So what I'm saying is I understand the anger of a lot of young people, but to go to violence in many ways means you really don't believe these people will punish you for that. And we do not get justice for families by doing something that will make us have to stand up in court as defendants. That's my view. Now, if somebody can tell me another way, I'm open to hearing that. But that ain't got nothing to do with us being older or younger. That's because I've seen them wipe out the whole Black Panther Party. I've seen what they do when we get violent. Let's remember, we don't own one gun manufacturing company or store in this country. So if we want to get violent, don't forget we got to get violent from the people we're going to have to purchase the violent instruments from. So I got a moral problem with that, but it's also impractical to me. Hold on a minute, I'm going to bring you right back after the break. Let's take a break. Be right back. Keeping it real. Shop to it real. Be right back.
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10: 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Adopting a shelter pet enriches the lives of one's family and allows shelters to help more animals awaiting care. 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

0: 7. Or you can go to our message board at www.nationalactionnetwork.net and join Kemp on the message board. Says if Trump and company continue to steal from us, we'll all be eligible for all of the programs he's cut: food, gas, housing, education. Basic foundations are disappearing. And so let me go back to Deborah. So all I'm saying, Deborah, is I understand the anger and the discomfort, and that we need to try different ways. And because I felt that way, and a lot of young people in NAN feels that way. But what I don't want us is to not understand that we're dealing with people that will use our going that way to put all of us in jail. And they've got all the ammunition. They've got all of, let me put it this way. If I went to Ocean Springs, Mississippi, where this Nolan Wells case just, grand jury came back, and somebody there said, "Well, Mal, I'm sick of this. I'm just going to go burn the town down, and I'm going to do it at X date and X time." They would not only take him down for arson if he tried, they would then use that to indict me for conspiracy because he discussed it with me. So let's not act like it's going to be an even playing field if we did go violent. That, I believe, is what they want. But go ahead.
1: Thank you, Reverend Chaplin. I do appreciate it.
0: I can't hear her.
2: Hold on. Hello?
0: Okay, now I hear you. Yes.
2: Okay, thank you. I was going to say thank you. I do respect your analogy and your feedback. I thought that way before I see governors, district attorneys, medical examiners, the president, who are all felons. And when I'm speaking, I'm not speaking of color, because it's just too many of us that think like you and I think. It's not a color thing anymore. And I don't care what they have. If anything they have, we got. I'm not just talking about black people. I'm talking about black, white, Chinese, Mexican, Jewish, Puerto Ricans. Any branch of the military, there are people who think like me and you in that branch. I have no fear. I fear no man but God. So I just want to say that. The few are ruling, but the majority disagree. So I beg the difference on that. They are outnumbered. But when I talk about reparations, I want to bring this case up because when I see our young people don't understand what they're doing, and they may think that they're just acting out. No. They're seeing things happen over and over again. Doesn't matter how small it happens to them, and they're angry. And I understand that. So I want to give y'all a case in reference to Jimmy Lee Stevenson in Warm Springs, Georgia, September 1, 2026. He was stopped by an officer or a sheriff Fisher, because the sheriff Fisher smelled marijuana when Jimmy drove by, but Jimmy was so far away from him. The sheriff was looking inside a building with a flashlight. Jimmy rode by, and he claimed he smelled marijuana when he drove by. I'm going to tell you something, people. I don't know if you've been to Georgia or not. You can buy marijuana. I can go out my house and go not even a mile up to the street. I can buy a marijuana 1, 2, 3 distilleries that are all legal. Why are you stopping anybody because you smell marijuana anyway? I don't understand that. So, and depending on when you read the story, you're going to read it so many different types of ways. But when you read it the right way, you're going to understand that they cut out pieces of the video. You're going to understand that he put his hands on a young man, but I want you to see the young man's temperament. He's smiling, but the young man is saying, "Man, you remember me. You're harassing me." You understand? And in his mind, it may have only happened to him one time, but he's seen it so many other times. So when I think of reparations, now I'm not thinking about slavery. I'm talking about what they owe us now. So what happened is, they took his money because he had money on him. And then what happened was, when the officer went to grab him, the officer slipped and fell. When he went to slip and fell, Jimmy Lee said something smart about him or called him or something. He looked at you, whatever, whatever. So when the sheriff got up, he punched Jimmy. And now you're no longer looking at somebody in a uniform. You're street. This, you don't took it to the street. So what did Jimmy do? He hit him back. So now you're kind of like scuffling or what have you. So then this young man gets all these charges, take his money. He's telling them that he profiled him. And then when they write the report, and he even says it on the camera how he punched Jimmy, and he says that. But when they write the report, of course, they don't put that in the report. Of course, they don't give him his money back. Even he mentioned about counting his money, how much money he had him or whatever, before he even had any charges. My thing is, and why is this case so important? Because 2 days later, Jimmy Lee was driving in Warm Springs, Georgia. He came across that same sheriff, and he shot him down and murdered him in September. This is 2026, y'all. This is this year. So people are saying, oh, he's dead. Oh, he's dead. Oh, he's a good guy. Some saying he's not. What I'm saying is he was mentally affected because they're saying that why did he do it? They don't understand why he did it. He could have beat the charges. Oh, he shouldn't have stopped him. It wasn't that big of a deal because you're not understanding that these young people are seeing the same thing played out over and over again. And in their mind, they're saying, I'm not taking that. I'm not going to deal with that because they don't see why they should be having to deal with that. And quite frankly, they don't. They should not have to be dealing with that. But when we talk about a court system, but then you see what Nolan Xavier Wells is, all the evidence is there. But we want still talk about court. When we see the DA, we see the sheriff, we see the governor, we see these individuals. So then what other recourse do they have? So we really
0: What I'm saying to you is this. First of all, age has nothing to do with it. You keep saying these young
2: people. I agree with that.
0: It is not a young people, old people thing. In fact, older people, in many ways, are more angry than some of the young people. Some of the young people, majority of young people are not involved in any kind of movement at all, and the majority of old people never was involved and not involved now. We're talking about people that are sensitized to this.
2: Yes.
0: All I'm saying is that the people that are sensitized to it need to be angry, but then say, let us choose the route that we can best correct this, not become another victim of this. And in my particular case, the problem I have, Deborah, because I've been in this 50 years, is I owe it to the families that come to me and National Action Network that I'm not just going to explode. I'm going to try to help the best way I can. You think I like picking up the papers and people calling me names and I'm going to sue them or I'm going to kill them? But yeah. If you're going to take people's case, you take their trust and you got to handle it the ways that they want and advise them on the way you think could happen. But there are many times, including this case, that I wanted to slap the bejesus out of people that's walked up to me in Mississippi. But then why would Nolan's parents have called me if I cannot say I got to be strategic? So I understand your anger. I also understand I've been in the courtroom when they found policemen and others not guilty. And I was there in the courtroom when we got George Floyd's people found guilty. So I've seen it both ways. And what I'm saying is whether we're happy or angry, we've got to be strategic because there is a strategy on the other side. Believe me, before they released this report last night on Nolan Wells, they had sat down and had a strategy on now. We're going to do this if they react this way. We're going to do this if they react. They had a strategy because they already knew what they was going to release. Assume that the family and Ben Crump and I had a strategy on what we were going to do if they released it.
2: And Reverend Sharpton, that's why they hold things. Even with police cases, they try to wait and hold things over. But let me tell y'all, right. Jimmy Lee Stevenson murdered himself. He committed suicide, y'all, too. So that's the other side of the coin. So we have to do something totally different. I understand what you are saying, Reverend Sharpton. I do. But when I'm looking at a DA, I'm looking at a governor, I'm looking at a sheriff, I'm looking at a grand jury, I'm looking at Mississippi, I'm looking at 50 states. I'm saying enough is enough. And I understand.
0: Give me his name again where this happened.
2: This September the 1st of 2026, this year.
0: I'm saying, and give
2: and he,
0: his
2: and,
0: name.
2: And then when they found him, he had committed suicide. And he wasn't, no, he graduated from school, y'all. You can see him. He wasn't no thug. He's just a young man, and when I was looking at him, I was like, why is he gone? Why is the sheriff gone? And I'm looking at this young man, and I'm saying, no, something else is going on when I look at the history of him in reference to this young man. So I'm knowing because I'm listening to the young people talk, and they're just sick and tired. And so we have to do something, and I'm not trying to put it on young and old, but they're not as laid back. I don't want to say laid back. It's not the right word. And they shouldn't be. If you keep seeing the same thing over and over again, you're going to have to sooner or later take a different strategy. And I don't think it's going to be just black and white. There are too many Americans that are sick and tired.
0: I agree with you. There's white kids and black kids. I was just in Ohio on the case. More whites than blacks about a black kid. I think we always should be reaching for different strategies, but we need to have conversations like you and I just had, weigh the cost either way. And doesn't mean one way is right or wrong, but we got to find our way out of this and use whatever means that we can and do it in a way that we're not causing further damage to those in the community. But thank you for your call. I really, really think these are the kind of conversations we need to have. Let's take a break. We'll be right back. Tell it all Tuesday. Shopton, keeping it real. Be right back.
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4: It's Ahmed Gordon in for Sybil Wilkes with what you need to know. A Mississippi grand jury has officially concluded that no criminal charges are warranted at this time in the tragic death of 18-year-old college football player Nolan Wells. Following an exhaustive review of state medical examiner findings and official case evidence, grand jurors formally determined that the position, condition, and timing of the discovery of Wells' body were completely consistent with accidental drowning off Horn Island, where the teenager vanished during a 4th of July holiday weekend celebration with friends. Now, speaking to thousands of university students at Salem State University, former President Barack Obama addressed growing concerns regarding the state of American democracy, acknowledging current political discourse may seem broken while expressing firm belief in national resilience. The nation's 44th president warned against the Trump administration's controversial decision to ban select news organizations from the White House press pool, cautioning that restricting press access undermines fundamental democratic principles. On the midterm election trail, former Vice President Kamala Harris is joining Michigan Democratic Senate candidate Abdul El Sayed today for joint campaign appearances focused on critical health care policy. The El Sayed campaign confirmed Harris and the candidate will engage directly with local health care providers and black female voters to discuss rising prescription costs and black maternal health disparities. And in corporate news, one of Wendy's largest franchise operators has filed for Chapter 11 bankruptcy protection in federal court. Meritage Hospitality Group, which operates 314 fast food locations across 15 states, reports owning nearly $25 million to Wendy's corporate after quarterly sales fell 11%, while wholesale beef prices surged nearly 19% over the past year. To subscribe to Sybil's free daily newsletter, visit SybilWilkes.com. For all the news 24/7, go to News1.com. I'm Ahmed Gordon, in for Sybil Wilkes. Be informed, be empowered.
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1: 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Have your say.
2: They don't want a two-state solution. 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Israel is controlling everything about the Palestinians. Their resources, their food, their water, their life. Well, you're giving them no choice.
1: Just keep it real.
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0: There's no side that can justify to me killing innocent people.
18: What is it good for?
23: Absolutely
18: nothing.
1: Uh-huh. Keeping it real with the world's civil rights leader, the Reverend Al Sharpton.
0: Keeping it real, keeping it real. I'm your host, Reverend Al Sharpton. It's Tell It All Tuesday, 1-877-532-5797, 1-877-532-5797, and let us go back to the phone. Let me go to the labor activist extraordinaire. There's none like him on the organizing grassroots level today, like my brother Percy. Percy, you're keeping it real with Al Sharpton.
24: How you doing, Red Man?
0: I'm doing good. How you doing?
24: Thanks for taking. I'm doing okay. Thanks for taking my call. I'm slowed up a little bit. My wife back in the hospital again.
0: Oh no.
24: I gotta kind of stay close to her. Help her get through this health challenge she's going through.
0: Mm-hmm.
24: You know, so I'm able to sit back and listen to a lot of the conversation we have and not do some things from working around the hospital in the house, you know, so I'm not able to be in the streets right now doing the door-to-door, encouraging people to get out and civically and participate. You know, but I'm sitting up here thinking, Rev. Mal, and it's definitely sad of what's going

0: that she was able to get in place. Are they benefiting New York?
1: The policies Jennifer got in place?
0: Yeah, yeah. Well,
1: she just got them in place.
0: Didn't she have something that she was doing that was
1: Racial equity study.
0: Right.
1: And but they just came out. She just did the study. Now we've got to get the mayor to put them in place, put some policies in place.
0: Mm-hmm. But here's my point that, you know, I'm hoping my listeners can understand is why you got to be civically involved with some civic strategies of putting in place to get the fairness and the representation that you should be getting in your community. You know, when we're looking at these communities, especially what's going on in the case in Mississippi and the case where our police are not being held accountable for breaking the law, is because of the policy that the citizens haven't came and vote in the numbers to put in, you know, the protection that we deserve. You know,
1: right.
0: once again, I mean, we got executive order to Biden with the George Floyd bill. The reason why we couldn't make it a beyond executive policy was because of the folks that were in position that voted against us. So we got to always remember how we got to keep our eye on the prize. We should distinctly have policies that we want that's going to raise our community up instead of tearing our community down. And when these elected officials get in office and if they're not building our community up, we got to vote them out. And that's the answer to the problem.
1: Absolutely correct. Absolutely correct. All right. Thank you for checking in and our prayers with your wife. Give her my love. Let me go to Miss Richardson, my friend in Chevy Chase, Maryland. Miss Richardson.
2: Yes, good afternoon there. How are you, Mr. Reverend?
1: I'm doing well. How are you?
2: Oh, fine, my darling. We love you dearly as usual. We're not going to give you up, Rev, because you are our candlelight of hope. And I hope that little stem of fire never goes out with you. You seem to be a very tough but very disciplined and very, very, to me, a very handsome Frederick Douglass that's at work for his people. And I'll always believe that until I go to my calling, because you are, I mean, I don't see any other man. Maybe there is, but I don't know where he is. That's like you. I mean, you try to cover all ground of what is going on with the world and with us and with the human mind. And Reverend, I don't see why you are not some kind of psychologist or at least in that field. I was an old-time social worker long before a lot of these callers were even born in the state of Kentucky. And I only stayed in it 2 years because I was bearing children. You know how that goes, right, Rev?
1: I do know how that goes, yeah.
2: I bared five. So
1: wow.
2: It's time to, yeah, you know. And so mostly sons and one great, strong powerhouse of a daughter. I'm glad I have her. I'm blessed with Valerie. Without my daughter, I think I would have gone insane. Because of this country, the way it's acted toward our people, the history shows it, of how they did nothing but demonstrate pure hate for us. And it was a phony clause put in place about us being human and not human. That remains right today, even though they said it was, some kind of way re-amended or amended, but it wasn't fixed. Let's face it, it's still in the Constitution. And I believe that this evil person in the White House knows it. He knows that clause there. And he's going to act upon it, because that's been his whole acting profession of trying to deceive everybody as instant.

0: just show his hate for black people per se, because the reason why I take the stand that it's mostly black for our people, the Negro race, because it was our race that was taken from Africa. Many were sold, I believe, Reb, you stated that many of these tribe chiefs just gave up a lot of blacks in Africa to the colonists and did what they wanted to do with them. So it's both sides that were wrong. The chiefs, the black African men chiefs that sold these people who were not slaves, they were just taken from their homeland and by these colonists, these European folks. And then they, like Neely Fuller would say, the one that lived to be 98 almost, and he said that they do that sheer because of color, white, black, and he just looks at that they looked at their color as being superior. And that is why all the confusion, it's about the big ball of confusion, what they started. We didn't start it. We didn't start hating them. We worked for them in their homes, domestic workers, the black women that were during the time of some of the great black women pioneers. And the women were working as domestic workers. Fannie Lou Hamer led that march crusade to free us. And she knew what those domestic women were going through because they were talked to like dogs by these white women. A lot of them just knew that they were better. And, just, you know, they, in their minds, they thought they were better. And they treated those domestic workers in their language. They weren't all the time friendly with them. They would say many sarcastic, ugly things. Get the dinner on. Do this and do that. And when they're frustrated, you'd be surprised how white women could be very vicious toward black women as these domestic women, because I see, you know, some documentaries on TV about how they are, a mockery of how they were toward black people. So what I'm saying is, in closing, Rep, but like the man called early, are we to just go along to get along? Because, see, that seems to be, you know, the hat. Carry a hat in your hand and be respectable. But where does that, I mean, somewhere, you know, and I'm not against violence or blacks, you know, committing crimes against black store merchants and burning up black businesses. That's not getting us anywhere. So we got to stop that. We got to stop burning down our businesses. And no business should be burned down, really. But what I'm saying is they have carried this law far enough, like the young lady was speaking. She was eloquent. I wish I could speak the way she did. It's a point where you got to realize the truth. And so we got to come up with something other than just a hat in the hand going up the Capitol Hill. We got to carry some Malcolm X, you see, powerhouse information, too. We got to go by what Malcolm, in a way, said to them, but not causing violence. And, Rev, I know you're not for it, but Malcolm spoke the truth. And until we listen to him and go back to what Malcolm's teachings were, we are going to be in a delusion that will be for hundreds of years. All of us would have gone on to our destinations. And then the new young people coming up, they'll get old and grow, and it'll go on and on through generations. So we've got to look at it now, like the young lady was saying. We've got to face the truth, come up with some new strategies. And, Rev, you know I love you. I'll call you maybe on Friday.
1: All right. I'll be looking for you. Thank you for your call, Miss Richardson. 1-877-532-5797. We're joined, as we are every Tuesday on Tell It All Tuesday, by the senior pastor of the King Solomon Baptist Church. I'm sorry, of the First Corinthian Baptist Church in Harlem, New York. It is the church, in fact, in Harlem, New York. And, of course, he's an author and a member of the National Board of National Action Network, the Reverend Dr. Michael A. Warron. How you doing, Reverend?
2: Pretty good, Reverend Sharpton. How are you today?
1: I'm pretty good. Let me, I think we're getting ready to go to break. I want to ask you, I'll raise the question and we'll talk about it after the break. How do we deal with, we had a caller, very intelligent, eloquent speaker, that said, because here's another grand jury that won't prosecute on Nolan Wells, which the family and I and the attorneys expected. But how do we get people that are full to the point of despair. They said, why don't we just forget the courts, forget everything, and just do something violent, just eye for an eye. How do we deal with that? I tried to tell her, I've seen that done, seen that many places, and all we ended up with people in jail and still didn't get justice. In fact, I think some people want us to be violent. But as a minister and as a reputed community leader, how do we deal with getting justice and at the same time fighting against the despair in our community? Let's take a break and we'll come right back and talk about it. 1-877-532-5797. 1-877-532-5797. Shopton, keeping it real. Be right back.
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4: It's Ahmed Gordon in for Sybil Wilkes with what you need to know. In Mississippi criminal justice news, the grieving mother of Tasia Fortune confirmed she plans to attend every judicial proceeding for the man accused of murdering her daughter. 51-year-old Jarquez Ratcliffe faces formal murder charges in the August death of the 29-year-old black woman, whose body was discovered hanging from a tree behind a vacant Jackson residence. Fortune's mother, Christy Spivey, revealed her daughter was actively rebuilding her life to regain custody of her children, while Jackson Police Chief Rochelle Brackney emphasized that the homicide investigation remains active, with additional arrests fully anticipated. Addressing world leaders at the United Nations General Assembly, President Trump delivered a fiery address in front of the Iranian delegation, declaring that he must soon choose whether to secure a diplomatic deal or completely annihilate the Islamic Republic, urging foreign nations to apply severe economic pressure against Tehran. The president predicted a formal agreement could be finalized following November's domestic midterm elections. In higher education news, the Massachusetts Institute of Technology has officially ended Princeton University's 15-year tenure atop the annual U.S. News & World Report college rankings. The major methodology shift prioritizes post-graduation graduate earnings and career mobility over admissions selectivity, fueling significant ranking rises from STEM-focused institutions, including Caltech, Carnegie Mellon, and the Stevens Institute of Technology. And in weather, a developing nor'easter is threatening the Ohio Valley and Mid-Atlantic regions with heavy rainfall, gale-force wind gusts reaching 40 miles per hour, and widespread coastal flooding. Meteorologists warn severe beach erosion and dangerous surf will impact coastal communities stretching from North Carolina's Outer Banks up to New England through Wednesday. To subscribe to Sybil's free daily newsletter, please visit SybilWilkes.com. For all the news 24/7, go to News1.com. I'm Ahmed Gordon, in for Sybil Wilkes. Be informed, be empowered.
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0: is our co-host. Renoir Run, how do we deal with the anxiety that sits in our communities after seeing setbacks?
1: Yeah, I think it's, well, let me say this, Reb. I think one of the first things we have to make sure is that we protect our hearts. And we don't do that by pretending that these injustices haven't happened. It is a sign that we won't let these injustices dictate who we are and how we show up. I was thinking about that during the break, which you asked. I think one of the things we have to do is, I would say on a personal level, we have to stay connected to the people who really pour into us individually, because injustice thrives when it convinces us that we are alone. So I think by seeking community and where we can speak honestly and grieve openly and I would say pray freely and be reminded that our burden was never meant to be something we carry alone. I think when these moments happen, whether we're the persons who are grieving or part of the victims, I think it can push us to a place we feel like we're moving alone. Then I would say, secondly, to avoid despair, we have to take the pain we've experienced, and this is something you do and countless have done over the generations, hundreds of years, and that is turn the pain, I think, into purposeful action, right? You may not be able to change certain outcomes that happen in terms, especially with our justice system, but you can do something to organize. You can vote. You can mentor. You can protest. You can teach. You can serve. You can support those who are also doing some powerful justice work. I think action and engaging restores our sense of agency so we don't feel helpless in the midst of it. I think every meaningful movement we know in history began with people who refused to let powerlessness or the sense of powerlessness have the final word, right? So I think you turn pain into purposeful action. And lastly, and there's so many things, but I think lastly, we have to protect our joy, right, without apologizing, right? That in the midst of so much injustice, even people like yourself who do this work and have been doing it for years, I think you have to take time to rest, to laugh, to love, I think, to worship. I think all these things are not just distractions from the struggle. They're part of how we survive and then thrive, right? Black joy, our well-being, is not denial of injustice. I think our joy in the midst of insanity is a form of resistance, right? That things we encounter may be unjust. Sometimes this country feels unjust, but it does not deserve unlimited access, I think, to our spirit, to our joy, to our peace, to our sanity. So I think those three things. I think you stay connected to the people who pour into you. I think you turn your pain into purposeful action. And I think you protect your joy without apologizing, Rev.
0: Absolutely. Let me read on the message where Kathleen Park saying, we need to focus. Don't boo. Vote in the midterm election to control the House and the Senate. Reorganize and re-energize our base. Pass the John Lewis Voting Advancement Act and add back what was taken away from the 1965 Voting Rights Act. Unify and organize. And I think that's right. And I understand, as I was saying to the caller, Dr. Walron, I understand the frustration. Nobody's more frustrated than those of us on the front line that put all in, all of our sweat, blood, money, and get disappointed. But you got to keep going, because you must assume when you go in that they're going to fight back. And there's not a doubt in my mind that before they released that grand jury report, they were saying, now let's do this if there's a riot, if there's one brick throw. Let's do this if there's demonstration. Let's monitor everything. Sharpton, everybody's going to say, see if there's a lawsuit. They are ready. The question is, are we ready? And going to help guide this family on. That. And I think we should never act like anger is a strategy.
1: Right. Absolutely. We can't. We can't afford to. I think, again, as I said before, we have to turn our pain, our frustrations, even our anger into the kind of action that yields results. I often say that to have a public temper tantrum without a strategy or an end game is a waste of energy, actually, that we have to be thinking about what can we do. We see, and as you said, this is not the first time we've seen this. It's not the first time. So at the same time, because we've not seen it before, let's learn from what has been done in the past, and let's start developing strategies on how we engage this. But if nothing else, like the person who put on the board, I think we have to really mobilize our efforts in this vote, and not just federally, locally, right? Locally, those judges, locally, you know, people who engage and vote become part of selection pools of juries. Voting is critical. So I think all of this is important, but I think you have to mobilize with action and not just lead with frustration.
0: Voting is critical, and I said to a young man this morning from one of our chapters called me, and he was very distraught. It's probably the first time. He's very young, and I think 15, 16. And his parents had my cell number, and I talked to him. And the first time he was involved, first in the case that it came back this way. I said, well, I've been involved in more that wouldn't prosecute than would. I said, well, let me ask you something. Who did the grand jury? And he said, the DA. I said, how did the DA get to be the DA? He said, she won an election. I said, okay, so if you organize and vote the right DA in, you may get the results that you and I feel are just.
1: Right.
0: If we go down and throw a brick through a window in Ocean Springs, that same DA will just prosecute you and put you in jail. Have you helped the family? He said, I never thought about it that way. I mean, at the end of the day, are you there to exert your anger or to help get justice for the family? You going to jail don't help that family. And in fact, it will harden the hearts of some of the people in that county saying, yeah, we did the right thing. Look at that violence and da-da-da. So let us, and nobody has done more funerals than me, paid for more, stood by more families. Nobody can come near me on the anger scale because I've looked at too many bodies personally. Sometimes, you know, I don't talk about it often, but sometimes I dream about just bodies I've seen. Some of my family think I need a therapist. But I also know that I didn't go through that just to have a hissy fit. I went through that to be part of trying to make something happen.
1: Absolutely. I think that's it. I think it's so easy to get lost in the strivings we have connected to the losses we experience and the pain connected to those losses. But unless we channel it into positive action, that means sometimes the people we mourn and grieve may have died in vain.
0: Let's take a break. Be right back. Keeping it real. Shopton. Walron. Be right back. Keeping
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13: Keeping it real. 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I'm your host, Reverend Al Sharpton. 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And I will be in Arlington, Texas with the rest of the MS Now hosts on Saturday, and doing the show from there Saturday, 5 p.m. Eastern. And I'm already booking some of the guests. I know I'm going to have Governor Beshear on from Kentucky and others over the weekend. And then right back in New York, I'll be doing the shows and radio shows from New York on Sunday. And make sure you tune in both nights, both evenings. Also, don't forget on Saturdays, the Saturday Action Rally at the House of Justice in Harlem, 6 Hancock, which is 124th Street and Morningside, right there at the intersection. And make sure you're there 9 a.m. to 11 a.m. If you're not in the New York area, you can watch it live on Impact Television on NationalActionNetwork.net live stream on YouTube/NAN or on the AME Zion Network. Reverend Dr. Walron, what's going on at FCBC?
14: In the past, this past Sunday, Rev, was our Blue Sunday, bringing awareness to prostate cancer. We had screenings. We had health options, or healthy eating options that day. The service was dominated by, or run by, the men particularly. It was a beautiful moment where I did a prayer. I had all the men in the church come down stairs to the stage. They flooded the stage to the floor. It was a powerful moment. I think I told you I did a brief 12-minute interview with Alfred Edmonds, right, the senior vice president at Black Enterprise. So it was he talked about his wellness journey and then how God played a role in his life, even to where he is right now. And so it was a powerful, powerful Sunday. And we have many men who were tested and screened for prostate cancer. This Sunday coming, Rev, will be my pastoral anniversary, 22 years.
13: Wow.
14: I've been here at First Corinthian. 22 years at First Corinthian. I did before that 8 years in North Carolina. So this is my 30th year as a pastor.
13: Wow.
14: And it has been amazing.
13: I remember when you was 30 years old.
14: Right. So it is a milestone moment, but I'm grateful, you know, to be here and to experience this place. It's hard to believe it's been over two decades here, but in New York, back home in New York, but I'm grateful, truly grateful.
13: All right, let's go back to the phones. Let's go to Rosalind in Bronx, New York. Rosalind.
15: Hi, thank you so much for taking my call. I just have a quick comment. Let's not forget that Nolan Wells was not just a young black man. Nolan Wells was a young, talented black man.
13: That's right.
15: He was about to go into a training to play college football.
13: Right.
15: So as one or two of his circle of friends who had that same dream. And so there's more reason why me, myself, believe that Nolan did not drown.
13: All right.
15: Rev, I just want to take a page from your book. If we just hold on and don't give up, change is going to come.
13: That's
15: peace, right, and blessings, Rev.
13: Thank you for the call, and you're right. Got to keep going. Let me go to Terry in Washington, D.C. Terry.
16: Good afternoon, Rev, and your guest. I'm calling to, let me refresh your memory if I can. I was on the line last Wednesday, I think it was, and we were talking about the Converse shoe company. I don't know if you remember that or not. And the ad that they ran, which I guess you would say was sort of racist with their KKK imagery that was portrayed in it. And I didn't get to finish. You put me on hold. I think somehow we got disconnected. But to me, it's still timely because of what has been going on recently with hangings. And they're posting this ad. They immediately came out 2 days after I was talking to you and retracted the ad and issued a kind of weak apology, which the community hasn't accepted. But this ad, and I'll give you a quick description of it, portrays a spotlighted star. It's a black and white ad, and standing on the star is a person wearing the black and white Chuck Taylor basketball shoe, which was popular in the 50s and the 60s before athletes became popular with theirs, and like the Michael Jordan shoes and several others that folks now wear, but some still wear the Chuck Taylor, almost as a fashion statement that came up with the rainbow of colors, and it's still a marketable a piece of apparel. It also shows in this picture a person wearing a white robe, and standing there in this robe on this star, the spotlight falls on the robe and creates a pointed triangle, I want to call it, actually a pointed, looks like a hood. The shoes that the star is wearing, or this person, are black and white, and there are three pairs around her in this photo. They're sort of off in the shadow. And holding in her hand, which you have to really look hard to see, is another pair of these black and white shoes, which gives the impression of someone hanging, because she's holding the shoes just like somebody's feet would look like when they're in a image of being hung. I mean, you can't miss it. People are saying, oh, I don't see what it is. But if you look at this picture, you actually see it.
13: Wow. Interesting. All right.
16: And, you know, it got such backlash that they all of a sudden had to come out and not, you know, say, oh, you know, that's not what we implied, because you can see it. You know, somebody in your staff may want to pull it up and show you what it actually is. But when things became, oh, there's a lot of these hangings going on now, they immediately came out and said, that's not what it is, you know, and you can't not look at this and not see what they were saying. So I just wanted to clarify the rest of the story for you there.
13: I thank you for your call. And let me try to get, before I have to go, let me try to get Terry from Washington, D.C. We just did Terry. Let me ask this. I see Wale was on, but I think she must have had to do something else. I was trying to get everybody in. Let me say this, Reverend Walron. I think that this whole battle, we must understand with the Trump and his minions, is about power. And you can't fight for power with those in power without it getting a bumpy road and nasty. The fact of the matter is, the only way we're going to protect our communities, our children, our grandchildren, our people, is if we have the power to do so. And that is the power of government. Trump and them took the power of government. Did we think they were going to use those instruments to do just when they were unjust people? So the strategy must be around how we gain the power and distribute it fairly to the people. And anything that does not lead to that, stabilize that, and make that permanent, we're just going to go from one disappointment to the next.
14: Yeah, absolutely. One of the things I realized is that the way sometimes we memorialize our trauma is the same way we have to institutionalize our strategies, right? We have to be just as intentional around how we institutionalize strategies moving forward, how we also become great students of history. Oftentimes, there's repetition of patterns because it's not a study of history, or placing current moments in historical context and a historical framework so that we don't repeat the missteps and learn from the things that won. You can't necessarily carry a 1955 strategy in 2026, but when you study the 1955 strategy, it gives you insight on possibilities that you can employ now to face the injustices we're facing. Same injustices, different times, requires new strategy and intentionality, Rev.
13: I'm glad you said that, because we can't use a 55 strategy or a 65 strategy. But we can't use the 66, 67 riot strategy either. Because out of some of those boycotts and some of those strategies, we did get the Civil Rights Act. We did get the Voting Rights Act. We did get open housing. We did start electing people. Out of the riots, we got many of our strongest, bravest gladiators put in jail. And we made a poster of them for about 2 years. And then we put up a poster of somebody else. So when people act like there was only one strategy in the 60s, we need to deal with the strategies that worked, not the strategies that expressed our anger. And some of those people are still in jail or died in jail. And what did we get out of that? And I'm talking about people I knew. I went to school. When I was in Tilden High School, it was the first year that black kids could leave, was bussed out of Brownsville into Flatbush to go to school with white kids. Most of my classmates were with the Panthers, white kids with the SDS. I was Operation Breadbasket. They laughed at it. But two of my classmates went to jail for throwing a Molotov cocktail. They laughed at our marching. Ruined their whole life. And the people that organized them never even got them a lawyer. So I'm very sensitive about how we use strategies. Anything I call on, I'm going to try to back up. I'm not going to leave people out there. Let me thank Reverend Dr. Michael A. Walron. Let me thank all of you that called in, listened in. You that called in and didn't get through, but hung in there anyhow. Remember, whatever you do, wherever you go, however you feel, tell somebody, tell everybody, tell anybody. Reverend Al told you personally, keep it real. Keep it real. Keep it real. Talk to you tomorrow.
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19: It's Ahmed Gordon in for Sybil Wilkes with what you need to know. In Maryland, law enforcement officials in Prince George's County have confirmed that the death of a man discovered hanging from a tree over the weekend has been officially ruled a suicide by the state medical examiner. Following autopsy findings showing no evidence of physical trauma, Prince George's County Executive Aisha Braveboy issued a public statement urging residents and social media users not to exploit the tragedy for social media attention or sensational speculation. In Massachusetts legal developments, defense attorneys representing Lindsay Clancy are requesting a formal judicial inquiry into a holdout juror following a mistrial in her triple murder trial. Attorney Kevin Reddington is asking the court to examine the juror's questionnaire, legal background, and potential mobile phone usage during deliberations. Clancy admits to strangling her three young children in 2023, but pleaded not guilty by reason of insanity, with jurors deadlocked 11-1 prior to the mistrial. On Capitol Hill, momentum for artificial intelligence oversight is growing rapidly among influential lawmakers. The Congressional Black Caucus announced that nearly all 62 of its members favor passing comprehensive federal AI regulations, emphasizing that federal guardrails are essential to protect vulnerable communities from algorithmic bias while preserving American technology competitiveness. And on the gridiron, New York Giants rookie quarterback Jackson Dart appears to have avoided a severe knee injury after suffering a sprained MCL during Monday night's loss to the Los Angeles Rams. While Dart undergoes further MRI evaluations, veteran quarterback Jameis Winston is poised to take over as starting quarterback for Big Blue this Sunday against the Tennessee Titans. To subscribe to Sybil's free daily newsletter, please visit SybilWilkes.com. For all the news 24/7, go to News1.com. I'm Ahmed Gordon, and for Sybil Wilkes, be informed. Be empowered.
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0: Well, you don't come to work.
1: Oh,
0: all the time.
1: We hear each other. Yeah, we can hear you. So, folks, once again, live on the air.
0: Do I gotta start over? Happy Tuesday.
1: It's Monday.
0: It's Tuesday.
1: How does it get to be Tuesday? It's always Tuesday. So, folks, once again, Gene, I heard the intro today coming in, and it was beautiful. The whole intro played too.
0: Oh, yeah. That's what happens when you're late.
1: Well, you know, Gene, we picked up a special guest, and once you put our sponsors out there and talk about the stuff, man, you might cry when you hear this story.
0: You think so?
1: But I got to take up for the fellas.
0: So who is the special guest?
1: I don't know. Maybe she can introduce herself.
2: How you doing?
0: Hello.
2: I'm Crystal.
0: Hi, Crystal. We got Crystal in the building.
1: Crystal? Is that the real Crystal?
0: I think so.
1: Wow. What's she going to talk about today?
0: What you want to talk about today, Crystal? We here for you.
1: Yeah. I'm not, though. The woman's going to stick by the women, and I got to take up for the men. Don't tell me it's about the men.
2: No.
1: Yeah. All right, we'll talk about it then.
0: Okay. Well, first thing I want to talk about, did y'all hear about the hanging in Montgomery County?
1: Don't tell me. You saying lynch, not hanging.
0: Well, they call it a hanging.
1: So what's
0: the difference? I just don't believe that we are hanging ourselves after all the things that we have been through for
1: Montgomery
0: the last
1: County?
0: Year. Montgomery County. You know.
1: I ain't hear about it.
0: You didn't?
1: Nope.
0: Well, I'm out there most of the time, so I heard about
1: oh,
0: it.
1: Oh, my goodness. What happened? Did you hear about that?
2: Mm-mm.
0: You didn't hear about it?
2: No.
0: That's something that everybody should have heard. Yeah, it was a hanging there.
1: Today?
0: No, I think it was yesterday.
1: It's still
0: yeah,
1: the
0: I
1: same
0: believe.
1: Thing.
0: Yeah, I believe it was yesterday.
1: Come on, Gene. What happened?
0: A black man hung himself. I do not believe... It's allegedly that he hung himself. I don't believe that went on. I believe somebody did it.
1: So how did he hang himself?
0: Yeah, that's $1 billion question.
1: Up in a tree, a rope, what?
0: A tree.
1: What happened?
0: I don't know. I wasn't there, Larry.
1: You just heard that?
0: I just heard about it. I seen it on the news yesterday.
1: What news you watch? Because I didn't see it on my news station.
0: Yeah, you only get this news. I'm in Montgomery County, so I get that news.
1: You mean tell me they didn't have it over here so we can see it?
0: I don't know.
1: What else happened, Gene?
0: I don't know. I know 7 people got shot.
1: I went to that one.
0: You went to that one?
1: Yeah.
0: That was
1: I
0: sad,
1: got a
0: too.
1: I phone call, and I went there.
0: A three-year-old.
2: I heard about that.
0: Yeah, that's so sad.

0: That's sad. That's sad. So basically, I went there. You know, I'm the uncut news guy. Mm-hmm. I don't know if you know that or not, but yes, I am.
1: Okay, I'm learning.
0: And I got a phone call, and I was only 2 minutes away from the scene. Mm-hmm. I got there in 2 minutes.
1: Okay.
0: And, well, we interviewed the... Oh, did you hear the Brandon Scott, Mayor Brandon Scott? He got sick and tired of a station, mm-hmm. and he went off the deep end.
1: He sure have.
0: And I'm happy.
1: Me too.
0: Because all that built up in him, because they kept on messing with him for 2 years. The mm-hmm. only station kept messing with him and doing this and digging it, and he just couldn't take it no more.
1: You only could take but so much. We're human. He's the mayor, but he's human.
0: Right.
1: At the end of the day.
0: So... You know, so that's one of them that he went on. And the other one, I can't wait till she get on him, and he's going to give her the business as well.
1: Give her the blues.
0: I can say her name.
1: Don't say her name. Please don't say her name. Don't get us canceled now. Come on now. Don't say her name.
0: You can say Mackenzie name.
1: I ain't saying nothing, you know.
0: She's the media, you know. Mm. So, but anyway. I can't go too far into details because it is what it is, but she gonna get her business read too one day. Because you cannot keep going after, you know, us folks. I gotta think before I say things. You can't keep going after us folks, us leaders, uh-huh. and keep digging into us and mm-hmm. never the other folks.
1: So she never brother. So she never dig into the other folks?
0: Not like they do us.
1: Okay.
0: So it's but Keith got his business. Oh my goodness. Nobody didn't see that coming. Mm-hmm. But I was there and I was saying, yeah.
1: What?
0: I was the only report out there was saying, Coach, you that's right. Mm. I mean, I recorded it too on my
1: You did?
0: Yeah, I recorded it. And mine ain't bloop out. I got everything.
1: Okay.
0: I'm uncut. I kept the cameras rolling.
1: Uncut news.
0: So the things that y'all saw on television, mm-hmm. I got extra footage on mine. Wow. You know, but it is what it is, you know.
1: Yeah.
0: You can take for so much.
1: You only can take for so much. He's yeah. only human.
0: So the lynching in the Montgomery County, I'm a talk about that. Or y'all can call in and talk about it. Somebody might be out there in Montgomery County want to call in. 410-481-1010. That's 410-481-1010. You know, I also heard out that way uh-huh. that somebody was lynched at a police station one day. Did you hear about that?
1: Yeah,
0: about
1: I heard
0: a year
1: about,
0: ago or
1: yeah,
0: something
1: I heard
0: like
1: about
0: that.
1: That. Mm-hmm.
0: You know, so how are you going to lynch someone in front of a police station on at the police station?
1: I don't know.
0: And we ain't hear about that
1: nope.
0: since.
1: Mm-mm. At the police station.
0: At That's the police crazy. Station.
1: That's crazy.
0: Yeah.
1: Well, today we're going to talk about parenting, money, community issues, love, life, and relationships.
0: Parenting.
1: Yes,
0: what parenting. That mean?
1: We're going to talk about parenting. I'm going to talk about my books. I'm going to talk about the 14 books,
0: uh-huh.
1: how parents need to help these children read. It starts at home.
0: How old is she?
2: Seven.
0: Did she make the...
1: she makes the cut.
0: The cut.
1: Because I have a lot of books for children from 1 to 6, but it can expand to 7-year-olds. It teaches children about money.
0: Mm-hmm.
1: It teaches them about careers, eating healthy, eating vegetables. All my books, all 14 books are educational for children.
2: Oh, wow.
0: You like that?
2: Yeah.
0: Oh, wow.
1: Yeah. Oh, yeah.
0: You're not going to read to your daughter, are you?
2: Yeah, I read to my daughter.
0: What you
1: not?
0: Be? What you be reading to?
2: Books.
0: Like what? Educational.
2: Books, yeah.
1: At Always 7, kids can read to their parents.
2: She likes reading.
1: Yeah.
0: Turn the mic on.
2: She reads to our class.
0: Huh?
2: She reads to our class.
0: She read who?
2: She read books to our class.
0: No, she don't.
2: No, she does.
0: Turn the mic on.
2: You gonna turn the mic on?
0: Yeah, it's on.
1: It's on.
0: Pull it down for her. But let's see if she can read.
2: Come on.
0: Can you read us a? A paragraph or something, or a sentence.
3: Yes.
0: All right. What can you,
1: She's so
0: what can
1: sweet.
0: You, what can you read to us? Read something.
1: No, you act like you got something in front of her.
0: I don't know. Can you tell your daughter to read something?
2: You gonna read something?
0: She said no. You got a book? Oh, you left the book home in the car. Okay. We get it next week. We get it next week. So parenting.
1: Parenting.
0: And what else?
1: Love, life, and relationships. And money.
0: Why you get relationship last?
1: What you mean by I get relationship last? You want to put relationships first?
0: No. I keep it in order. Because
1: we usually end on the note with relationships and what's going on.
0: Go for it.
1: That's it.
0: Mm-hmm. Okay.
1: Any other topics you want to talk about?
0: Well, I like for us to, you know, support our black-owned businesses. It's a place on Pennsylvania Avenue, 2211, hardware store, black-owned. I went there today and got 6 keys made.
1: Okay.
0: Under $17.
1: $2.99
0: a key. look, I went to Home Depot and it's $6 a key.
1: Really? Key. Oh, okay. So you called a sale.
0: I mean, hardware store on Pennsylvania Avenue.
1: Another thing I want to talk about is women's health. You know, I turned 50. I don't know if turning 50 good or 50 bad.
0: 50 is good.
1: 50 is like the thank you.
0: Still
1: it's
0: 50.
1: Like,
0: why you give your age? I didn't think women give
1: their
0: age.
1: Why not? I'm proud to be 50. You should be proud to be the age that you are.
0: I'm an old geezer. But go ahead. So about 50-year-old health.
1: Yeah, you know, I'm just going to give you a snippet of what's going on with me. I must have worn my knees out with all the working.
0: Your knees don't look worn out to me.
1: Well, they feel like they worn out.
0: How they worn out?
1: They worn out. I need to get some doctors on the line.
0: Okay. 410-481-1010.
1: Because Ben Gay ain't doing it all.
0: Ben Gay. That's two names.
1: That's some cream for your knees. Okay. That's some cream for your whole body.
0: So Ben Gay.
1: When it start breaking down.
0: Oh, okay.
1: You know, it's not easy aging.
0: You aging?
1: I'm aging. Like
0: you just said she looked nice, and then you said she aging.
1: Nice, you can look nice, but that don't mean your knees don't hurt.
0: Oh.
1: Mm-hmm. I look real good sitting down, don't I? Let me stand up. Like, oh, Lord.
0: Oh, oh, my goodness. So don't tell me. So when you get 50 years old, your knees start hurting.
1: I don't know. This is my experience. Okay. This is my journey. I got to get these knees together. I got to get them right.
0: It depends if you've been running from the law when you was a kid. You might have been running for 50 years. I don't know what's wrong with your knees. But anyway. You been running?
1: I've been running all over the place. I've been running from here to there, everywhere.
0: Your knees not going to last forever.
1: No, I just realized that.
0: So
1: you don't really value a body part until it start hurting.
0: You're right. My toe hurt. But go ahead.
1: I'm serious. You don't. I mean, you use your arms, your legs. You do all this stuff. You do your fingers, everything. But when it's one start hurt, you be like, oh, my God, my finger hurt.
0: Yeah,
1: I didn't know it could hurt like this.
0: I mean, that's cool.
1: You know, but that's
0: your
1: life.
0: Your knee—it's not like something else wrong with you. A knee can be replaceable.
1: I need somebody. I want to know: do a knee replacement hurt? How long is the therapy?
0: You got a hammer on you? Let me find out. You know when you go to the hospital and they hit that thing right here—the funny part—and your leg will jump out.
1: Yeah.
0: Did they do that?
1: No, they didn't do that.
0: They didn't go to the right place.
1: MRI.
0: You didn't go to the right place. You got to go to...
1: If you bang on my knee, I might break down.
0: I'll
1: break down right here.
2: Oh, man.
0: So, the knee really hurt.
1: My knee really
0: Both
1: hurt.
0: Both or one?
1: One. And then the right one got
0: So both
1: got wind that the left one didn't hurt. Then I think they playing games with each other.
0: Okay, that's good.
1: Terrible.
0: No, because if one just hurt and the other one don't, that means it's bad.
1: Are you listening?
0: But when both of them hurt, that's good because they're working the same thing.
1: Is you listening? One went over to the other one and said, hey,
0: it's time.
1: I'm a hurt too.
0: It's time for it. When you get
1: it's time.
0: When you get one break. Front brakes, you get both brake pads.
1: Come on, I just turned 50 in June. Come on now.
0: And when will you be 51?
1: Next June.
0: Get some new knees. Just get a knee.
1: Can I get some knees from Walmart or Amazon? I need some knees like ASAP. Well, because I got things to do out here.
0: Anybody got a knee replacement? Let's call in and talk about the knees.
1: Yeah, I need somebody to tell me.
0: 410-481-1010. Right?
1: It's all about women's health.
0: Okay.
1: You know,
0: what about men's health? Women's health? You forgetting about that?
1: What's going on with you? We can help you too.
0: My toe. It started hurting.
1: Okay. Did you hit it? Where's the steel toes?
0: I hit it. I hit it. That's why I hurt. I went to a party this weekend, couldn't even dance because my toe was hurting.
1: What?
0: First time ever.
1: You sat
0: down
1: and wore that shit out.
0: I just profiled and walked around. And like I said, you cannot meet women at nightclubs no more.
1: Well, you were sitting down the whole time.
0: No,
1: what
0: I walked around. I walked around and women was dancing with women like I told y'all. Okay. I knew they danced with women.
1: Well, maybe you ain't had the right outfit on.
0: I went to, what's the name of that store on Route 40?
1: The store?
0: Yeah.
1: That's where you got your outfit from?
0: Yeah, I went to...
1: When you went to K&G?
0: No. What that cheap store up there called?
1: What, Gallo? Where you been at?
0: There's something up there. I forgot.
1: So you wear cheap clothes and you think a woman going to talk to you?
0: I went and got a $6 shirt because I wasn't spending all this money on nothing. I got $10 pants and a $6 shirt.
1: Okay.
0: First time ever.
1: And you was expecting to meet
0: cheap
1: somebody.
0: Way.
1: You thought they was gonna be lined up.
0: Yeah, because every
1: shirt.
0: Time I buy expensive stuff, I don't meet them. So I went the cheap way and still didn't meet them. So I didn't lose nothing.
2: You went at Burleson?
0: No, it's something on Route 40.
2: Let's
0: call something.
2: KB.
1: I think next week gonna be dedicated to finding Laurie a girlfriend.
0: Another girlfriend. So you already had one.
1: So you want to have two?
0: Sure.
1: Okay. It's not nothing wrong with that.
0: I know people married and got about five wives.
1: Okay.
0: It's legal to have more than one girlfriend. Now, it's not legal to have more than one. Like, if you married. See, that's the thing. Mm-hmm. If you married, you can't do what I do.
1: Okay.
0: You cannot do what I do.
1: Okay.
0: But if you got a girlfriend or a boyfriend, y'all can do whatever. Because... You know, no strings attached, no papers.
1: I got a question. Plus, we have a parent here.
0: Okay.
1: Should schools ban students from using their cell phones?
0: Yes.
2: Oh, yeah.
0: No.
1: No.
0: No. No.
1: No.
0: My daughter, they took her phone. She got to turn it in every morning before she go into school.
1: I don't think so.
2: I don't think they should do that in case it would be an emergency
0: right.
2: or anything.
0: And they give them back when the school get ready let out.
1: They do?
0: Yeah.
1: My kids haven't been to school in a long time. So
0: how you know about this?
1: I have friends that have children.
0: I'm against it.
1: I'm against it too.
0: Yeah.
1: I think they should be able to have their phones because it's a point in time that you might need to call your parent and they know they're in the wrong and they're not going to give them their telephone to call Ma because Ma going to come up their school.
0: And prime sample, they think things not going to happen. Just like at the Rotunda. Mm-hmm. When they gave the school their phone back 20 after, they text and said, let's meet at Rotunda and go eating. Mm-hmm. So, you know, just because they take the phone, that don't mean it can stop things from happening.
1: Mm-mm. Nope.
0: Even though things don't happen, but it's an emergency. Right?
1: Mm-hmm. Yeah. Right.
0: So we need to talk about should they take phones from the kids.
2: No.
0: No. And I say no. And
1: say
0: if
1: no
0: y'all
1: too.
0: Say yeah, call in. Let's talk about it. 410-481-1010. What else you got on the list? The phones, knees hurting.
1: Plus, it's an important question. What if the parent needs to contact the children? They're having an emergency.
0: Who have an emergency?
1: The parent have an emergency.
0: Well, tough luck.
1: It is really tough.
0: You know, the kid ain't going to find out.
1: I know they think they play with their phones all day. I know they think they play with their phones all day, which they probably do, you know. But we have to teach them discipline to know when to get off the phone.
0: Right.
1: Just like us, you know. I don't know what we had during that time when we went to school. Did we have any device? What kept us occupied?
0: No, we had no device.
1: No,
0: phones weren't even out.
2: Landlines.
1: Yeah, we had landlines.
0: So phones weren't out, landlines.
2: Beepers.
0: Mm-hmm. Beepers, pagers. Oh, we had pagers.
1: Mm-hmm. All right.
0: What happened?
1: Why you got that all on me?
0: It's on me. She don't want, all of a sudden, she don't want to be on.
1: All on his line.
0: I want me all of a sudden. Line what?
1: Five. Bingo. Okay.
0: Bingo.
1: Thank you. That's all I wanted you to do. You made a big situation out of nothing.
0: So,
1: do you think the cell phones are interfering with children's education?
0: No, because she's on the phone right now.
1: Think they spend more time on electronics than
0: no, their because they can learn stuff on the phone. The phone teaches kids how to do things.
1: It is a computer, but it do preoccupy your mind.
2: Mm. It's a discretion sometimes.
0: Yeah,
1: because sometimes I think I set the cell phone or the iPad on something for my grandson. He gone to YouTube somewhere. I'm thinking he looking at this. He looking at something totally different. You know,
0: it's a new generation. Things is not like when we was a kid.
1: Mm-hmm.
0: Just like the Jetsons going to be here soon.
1: Mm-hmm.
0: Remember, we just watched the Jetsons. Remember, them cars out there look like spaceships.
1: Yeah, everything is out.
0: Now it's gonna be nobody driving.
2: I think it should be removed when they have like homework
1: stuff like that. Yeah, study.
0: Who gonna remove them? The parents.
1: The parents.
0: The parents ain't gonna. The parents scare the kids these days.
1: Who's?
0: Ain't no parent gonna touch the kids. The system said, if you touch the kid, you go to jail. And the kids know that. So they don't care. You ain't touching that phone.
2: That takes something away that they like.
0: What?
2: Snacks, phones, tablets.
0: The police say you can't take nothing away. that was the police said. The popo.
2: Hit the breaker lights.
0: you know, I should share this story. What's but I don't want to.
1: What?
0: Well, I had a talk with Department of Justice, what it called, Juvenile Justice, or whatever you call that.
1: Mm-hmm.
0: And they was talking about my child fighting.
1: Okay. Right?
0: And on the paper saying allegedly second degree assault, allegedly disorderly conduct, right? And I have I have to have an interview with him Thursday, right? Me and McKenzie. And I said, well, when I was a kid, we didn't used to go to no Department of Justice or whatever you call it.
1: The fight was just a fight.
0: Yeah, a fight. And they agree with me.
1: Mm-hmm.
0: But you know what? It's designed for them to get a record and not to be able to go to college.
1: They can go to college. They might not be able to vote.
0: Right. So the system is they trying to stop kids from fighting. How you going to stop kids from fighting if somebody hit you or come after you? You know, kids ain't worrying about, we got to deal with the situation.
1: Mm-hmm.
0: A fight is a fight. It's not like you got a knife or a gun and doing something to people.
1: And sometimes some fights can be preventable.
0: Well,
1: and
0: it could be.
1: And we have to teach children to be calm. You know,
0: it could
1: words is not going to kill you.
0: Right.
1: Your mother ugly. That don't mean you got to start fighting.
0: Yeah.
1: You know your mother not ugly.
0: Yeah. But
1: that don't mean you got to put your hands on somebody.
0: Juvenile Justin, how they get involved in a regular fight? It's a regular fight.
1: If it was a regular fight, it wouldn't have made the news.
0: Everything makes the news now.
1: I seen it on the news.
0: Everything makes the news. Everything makes the news. What don't make the news?
1: I don't know. So, when a child is repeatedly involved in bullying, fighting, and disruptive behavior at school, what responsibility should the parents have? Should they be held responsible because their child is bullying somebody?
0: Let's get you on here. It depends. Now, when a person getting bullied, and I'm so glad that my child not afraid and accept people bullying her.
1: Mm-hmm.
0: I'm so glad that I didn't raise no whip or wimp or whatever.
1: Mm-hmm.
0: And I don't get involved and tell her don't be this and don't be afraid. I let her have a mind of her own And as long as you're doing the right thing, I don't have too much to say about that. Mm-hmm. But when somebody bullying you, then I teach you, don't let nobody bully you. But right. since she defend herself from getting bullied, and don't be afraid to go to school, it's fine with me.
1: Right. Okay.
0: But, you know, my mother didn't raise no
2: wimp. We used to have detention in school back then.
0: I'm just saying.
1: Well, yeah.
0: Did I answer your question right?
1: I think so.
0: And you had detention.
2: When I was in school.
0: So you saying if a child bullying people, what do the school supposed to do with the child?
1: No, should the parents be responsible for what the child is doing?
0: No. The parent can tell a kid, don't do this and don't do that, but the parent shouldn't get locked up because the child bullied somebody.
1: Tell you, if you have a male son and he get a female pregnant, his parents is responsible for the child support of the child.
0: Wait a minute.
1: Yes.
0: Who came up with that idea?
1: Because it's true.
0: Did you come up with that idea?
1: How am I going to come up with the idea? That's the law.
0: There's many girls that I got pregnant in school, and my mother, they all came to my house, about six parents. And my mother said, it ain't him. He ain't got nothing to do with that. And they all went and got abortions.
1: We got Betsy on the line. We got Betsy on the line. Let's see what Betsy got to say. Hi,
4: yeah,
1: Betsy.
4: Hi. How you guys doing?
0: Okay.
1: All right.
4: Okay, I just thought I'd call in real quick because I got some food on the stove as usual. Usually, listen, a kid should never have a cell phone. AI is a B. It will tell your child what to do, when to do it, how to do it. And you know I'm right.
0: You're not right. You're telling
4: yes,
0: me a kid shouldn't have a cell phone? No. You don't. Do you have any kids?
4: They're grown.
0: Okay, so that's why you're saying that.
4: Let me finish because I'm your guest. Listen.
0: Yeah, but let me finish.
4: If you have a child
0: you
4: today,
0: don't have a kid.
4: I'm not finished. My children are grown.
0: And I'm not finished neither.
4: Once
0: go
4: again,
0: ahead.
4: Listen, I've raised children. Listen, I'm going to tell you straight up.
0: Go
4: my
0: ahead.
4: Cell phone takes me for a joke. And it tells me what to do. Mm-hmm. And it will tell a child what to do. That's my point. You cannot give your child a cell phone and expect them not to harm you when you make them mad.
0: You don't have a child, so it's...
4: Okay, I'm finished. I can see your mind is not big. All right,
0: well,
4: now,
0: my mind.
4: No, you got small mind. You got small mind.
0: I need somebody to call and
4: children,
0: who have a child.
4: Children don't need a cell phone. It will tell you, honestly, to kill your parents.
1: So what's the age?
0: No, they don't.
4: Bye-bye.
0: No
4: gotta
0: cell
4: go,
0: phone
4: gotta go,
0: don't do that.
4: Gotta go.
0: Oh, no,
4: gotta
0: they
4: go.
0: Don't.
1: Let Betsy go.
0: No, they don't.
1: Let Betsy go.
0: Oh, I don't know. Did you hear what she said? I ain't even going to repeat it.
1: Betsy said the
0: goodness.
1: Cell phone will tell the children to kill you.
0: Oh, my goodness. Look. And she don't even have no kids. Her kids is grown.
1: This is a different day and age.
0: Exactly. Miss Bessie, but thank you for your opinion. We all have one. And I appreciate it. Not to be like a small-minded kid or whatever you call me, but it's fine with that. I appreciate you.
1: Cell phones are a little computer.
0: Mm-hmm.
1: And we have to teach our kids how to differentiate what to believe on Google and what not to believe on
0: right.
1: Google.
0: Exactly.
1: Because Google has an opinion, then that don't always mean that it's correct. Yeah. I can Google, okay, my leg hurt. Guess what Google told me? You need to get to the emergency room right away. That's what Google told me today.
0: Right.
1: So you can't listen to Google all the time.
0: I know.
1: All right. But wait a minute. You had a story to tell. You came here to tell a story.
0: Uh-oh.
1: We all over the place. If you came here to tell a story, and we got 30 minutes. I got to hear the story.
0: Yeah. What's the story?
2: Well, I'm a single parent. I raised three children by myself.
1: Mm-hmm. Congratulations.
2: By myself.
0: Now, how old are your kids?
1: Oh, you ain't have no kids by yourself.
0: It
1: took two
0: kids?
1: People to have kids.
0: I'm going
1: to
0: let her talk.
1: I'm sorry. Go ahead.
2: No, y'all know I'm playing, but no, yeah, I raised three children by myself.
0: Mm-hmm.
2: One's 20, one's 18, and one's 7.
1: Okay. All right.
2: Yes.
0: By yourself. Congratulations.
2: Thank you. One's in college, one's in high school, and one is in elementary.
0: Wow. Man, that's what I'm talking
2: yeah.
0: about. She can do it. You don't need no man, do you?
2: No, I don't need no man.
1: No, we're not gonna bash no man. It's still good men out here.
0: I just
1: here.
0: Wanted yeah. to say that because I don't get ready to get them. Ready
1: to it's get still.
2: Them. I ain't need no man to raise them.
0: I'm not gonna get it all over
2: them. I need a man involved with the little boy.
0: Why? Why you pick the little boy? The man need to talk to the little girls too.
1: That's right.
0: So right. why you pick the little boy? Because you want him to be tough.
2: You need a father figure.
0: So the daughter need a father figure too.
1: That's right.
2: Yeah.
0: Right?
1: That's right.
0: She's on right. my side.
1: That's right.
0: I thought you were going to be on her side.
1: No, because you know? I truly believe in two parents in the home. If you can.
0: Yeah. yeah.
1: If you can.
2: That's a lot for one person.
0: So tell us, I'm going to get all in your business now. Mm-hmm. So what make you think that you don't need a man? You didn't say that, but I'm going to say it for you.
1: No, she said that.
0: She said it?
1: She said it.
0: Oh, my goodness. Why you say you don't need a man? Because you did all this accomplished by yourself?
2: Be more focused on the children. Mm-hmm.
1: So you don't think that having a mate could help you raising?
0: No, the father. We want the father.
2: Yeah.
0: Ask him to call in. Wait, yeah.
2: I think the father should be involved.
0: Okay.
2: You know? Especially if they have a son out here.
0: Right.
2: Teach them.
1: I think when we get hurt, we shut down and we shut everybody down.
2: Right.
1: You know what I mean? It could be a good man standing in front of you and he know it. You're like, no, right. I don't want no man. I done had a hard time. I done raised these kids. This, right. that, this, that. But we got to open our hearts up and you can't judge everybody from past relationships.
0: Well, the women do it when they go out to the club and dance with other women.
2: See, I don't want no man. My son because, you know. Mm-hmm. You can't be in and out a child's life, you know.
0: Who can't be in and out a child's life?
2: The other parent.
0: Oh, so you saying, and I don't like that neither. I'm with you on that one.
2: Because it affects the child.
0: Because a lot of men, all right, men, you call in right now, 410-481-1010. A lot of men do this all the time.
1: What?
0: They meet another woman and take care of their kids instead of taking care of their own kids. I started to say something, but I hold that back.
1: I see that a lot.
0: And I'm against that. I'm against.
2: Or they may have I'm other against children the other men. That they have, like, how can I put it? They may have other children, spend time with them, and not the other children that they have by the mother or
0: I got
2: wife.
0: You. I'm with you on that.
2: Yeah, I don't think that's right.
0: So what you want to say to all these men that are doing that right now, you all over the world right now, tell a man what? What you like to say?
2: Step up.
0: Step up.
2: And be a man.
0: And be a man.
1: But sometimes they don't step up and be a man, and that's where stepdads come in.
2: Right.
0: You know what?
1: Because stepdads can be
2: a good
1: asset to the family.
0: It's really good until one time I was with this woman. I told y'all this before.
1: Gosh.
0: When they got old enough, after I finished taking care of them, sending them to elementary, middle school, high school, they said, you ain't my dad, and you don't tell me what to do. Now, how I felt about that.
1: Guess what? You can raise kids your whole life, and guess what? Your children can still say, "Mom, you ain't never did nothing for me." How about that? Your own flesh and blood.
0: Not the mom. Mm-hmm.
1: Yes, yes.
0: The mother don't talk like that.
1: No, we talking about the children. Where you at? Where are you here?
2: Stepfather's matter too. You know?
1: Right.
0: Stepfather, I love stepfather. I had a great stepfather. Great. But my mother, she's chased them away.
1: Oh, Lord. I think you're going to come back with something.
0: Zach, I'm just joking.
1: Yeah, chased the man away.
0: No, I'm just joking.
2: My mom was always in my life. I lost my mom when I was 21.
0: Oh, my condolences. Sorry to hear that. When you were 21?
2: Yeah, I was 21. My oldest was 3. My son was 1.
1: Mom.
2: She passed from lupus.
0: I don't know what that is. What is lupus?
2: It's a disease.
0: Oh.
1: That can kill you.
2: It can kill you.
1: Mm-hmm.
2: Hers travel to our brain.
1: Oh. Yeah. From somebody.
0: So she's saying
1: that. So is there anything positive you want to say?
0: Positive that she took care of the kids and they sent them to college and all that.
2: Yes.
0: And she's proud of herself. So she saying that she can do it.
1: And she can do it,
0: and
1: you
0: she
1: can
0: heard
1: too.
0: About it. No, she heard about the men that didn't step up and do it.
1: I don't think we can be mad because we chose these people.
2: Right.
1: You know, somebody always, you know, my mom always said, you picked them.
2: Mm-hmm.
1: We picked them. Yeah. So if you get a lemon, make lemonade. Make it work. If you can't, let them go and keep on going.
0: I met this one woman, and she introduced me to a mother and father to get approval before I talked to her. That's how the old days do.
1: Did they approve you?
0: Yep. I used to dress up real good and all that. And I portrayed it. I put on a good look.
1: Mm-hmm.
0: But when I got away from him, I went back to my old self. So they really didn't pick the good guy.
1: Oh, my goodness gracious.
0: They picked a good guy, right. But I wasn't a good guy.
1: Oh, my goodness. At least you know.
0: Yeah.
1: At least you know.
0: So what else do you think is
1: better that way. Mm-hmm. Unfortunately, you say you raised your kids by yourself instead of having a man in the house. And you feel like you're a single parent with a man in the house. That's worse.
2: Right.
1: Yeah, that's even worse. You got a man over here, but you're doing everything.
0: I know. I can't do it. There's some guys still out here doing
2: bills, that. Making sacrifices.
0: The guys got the women doing the
2: cooking,
0: work.
2: Cleaning. Mm-hmm.
0: But you at least can stay home and clean up. Don't you hate that when a guy don't even clean up, wash dishes and stuff? No. You got to come home and do it.
1: No, I ain't never had none of them.
2: Yeah.
0: What you do with them? Kick them out?
1: You got to get all that out on the first date.
0: You
1: cook, clean, what you doing?
0: So did you have a man over there doing? Going to cleaning and all this, and you kicked them out?
2: Because I feel like, you know, you staying here, you laying around, laying in my bed. Mm-hmm. You got to do something.
1: But do sometimes, like you said, do we drive people away from us?
0: Yes.
1: Because I've met a lot of men.
0: You fuss too much. If a woman fuss too much, I'm out of there.
1: I met a lot of men, if they're not with the mother, of that child, they go to the next one and they forget.
0: I don't approve that.
1: Yeah. Me neither.
0: But I don't like a nagging woman. I don't like a woman that fuss all the time. Do you fuss all the time?
1: No, I don't believe so. No.
0: What about you?
2: No.
0: So tell me, why did the man leave then? Did you fuss? I mean... Because we want to know
1: men
0: what
1: leave
0: can keep a man.
1: Sometimes they think it's greener out there. Something is greener and it's not.
0: What kind? What green? The grass?
1: The grass is green.
0: So why did your man left you? You don't have to say it if you don't want to. Because I'm trying not to leave a woman. Well, what make a man leave a woman?
2: I left him years ago.
0: Oh, you left him.
2: Mm.
0: So why are you complaining if you left him?
2: I'm not fun because of my own purpose.
0: Ain't nobody listening. You can tell us what kind of purpose you left him.
2: He's a no good man.
0: How can a man to be no good?
2: I can't even say he a man.
1: So,
2: he's a boy.
0: Oh, no.
1: So you had kids by a boy.
0: Right. He can't, a boy can't make kids.
1: Guess a boy can.
0: You got to be what? How old?
1: I don't know. Ask Google.
0: The lady said get rid of all the phones.
2: Ain't no man if you ain't taking care of your kids.
0: Yeah, I'm with you on that one. So all the men out there, you know, I'm on y'all's side, but show some love.
1: A lot of times, men leave because the way they met us, we don't stay the same.
0: What make you don't stay the same?
1: Okay, if we was washing their clothes, all of a sudden, oh, baby, can you wash your own clothes today? I ain't got time. I'm doing this. I'm doing that.
2: I was doing that.
1: Or you don't keep your appearance up the same way that you was when you met them.
0: Who, the man don't keep their appearance up?
1: No, I'm just saying the woman. It can be either or, you know. Like the same way you met me, I think the same way the relationship should go.
0: You get older. When you get older, you don't take care of yourself.
1: Just because you get older,
0: when you get older, you don't take care of yourself like you did before.
1: Who told you that?
0: I don't take baths no more. I mean, look.
1: So now you're down to once a day.
0: No, I'm just kidding.
1: You don't take a bath once a day.
0: I'm just joking. I'm just joking. But seriously, when you get older, you know, it's not the same.
1: When I met you was wearing cologne. Now you don't even purchase cologne no more.
0: People don't stay young all the time.
1: That's not about staying young. It's about keeping everything
0: it's not a
1: the same as much
0: we
1: as possible.
0: We already got you and we good now. So we don't have to keep up the same thing when we met you. When I meet a woman, I do good on the first 2 weeks. And then I'm good.
1: And then you turn into who you really are.
0: Something like that.
1: Oh, my goodness. We need some help here. I need some help. 410-481-1010. Because Larry talking crazy.
0: I'm not talking crazy. I'm talking reality. Nobody's going to stay the same.
1: He good for 2 weeks.
0: 2 weeks. We good. Mm-hmm. That's why I met this woman one time, and it took 5 years.
1: Uh-huh.
0: 5 years, and I can't tell y'all. You just got to go imagination. I said, I'm out of here. It's too long. See, some women are hold out long, so because they believe if they give in,
1: mm-hmm.
0: you're going to think they do that with everybody. So you held on for five years.
1: And still ain't get nothing.
0: It was going to be 5 years, but I rose out before that 5 years.
1: She played you out of position. Yeah. That's what she did.
0: Yeah.
1: Well, I commend all the women. I commend you for raising your kids by yourself because it's not easy. No, it's doctor's appointments. It's dentists. You know, it's after school activities. It's homework.
0: Mm-hmm.
1: You got to fix dinner. You got to make sure the clothes is clean. Like, it's not easy. A mother's job is never done.
2: Right.
0: And a man's job is never done either.
1: What y'all do? Tell me what y'all do.
0: We go to work. We bring the money home.
1: And what else? Tell me, what else?
0: What else? That's all we need to do is keep a roof over our head.
1: No, it don't work like that. We need help.
0: What kind of help?
1: See, that's the problem.
0: Tell us what kind of help y'all need.
1: Men think women are super women. We got superpowers.
0: We're not doing no woman duties.
1: If a man had to actually have a baby, they would pass out.
2: Mm-hmm.
1: They would pass out.
0: Women, men
1: they would
0: do
1: have one. They would be one and done.
0: Men,
1: that's it. One and done.
0: Don't let me tell you about the men. Men do have babies.
1: Please don't talk no transgender stuff to me, sir. Not right
0: I'm
1: now.
0: I'm just saying you talk about
1: so
0: you
1: what
0: wish
1: man you know had
0: a
1: baby. Baby. What man you know had a baby?
0: Ask Google. AI, they'll tell you.
1: Men cannot have babies.
0: Well, they think they can.
1: Men cannot have babies.
0: But just tell us what y'all want us to do and our duty, and we'll do it. We just want to keep peace. It's simple.
1: Happy wife, happy life.
2: Mm-hmm.
1: That's all right. I can say.
0: That's what everybody say.
1: That's what I say. Happy wife, happy life.
0: All right, so she had some books for sale. Right. And they all over the internet, social media.
2: Oh, yeah.
0: She write books all the time. She probably write one again.
1: No, I think I'm finished right now. I'm pretty much promoting everything right now.
2: That's good.
1: You can get the books on www.ginalangbooks.com, or you can get them on Amazon, or you can go to Jay's Books and Northeast Market. My books are there.
0: Mm-hmm. And they teach kids how to eat right.
1: Eat.
0: Count money.
1: Count money.
0: Tell time.
1: Tell time.
0: The colors.
1: Colors, alphabets, shapes.
0: They teach the kid everything but learn how to fight.
2: Right.
1: No, that's not the first I teach. I ain't doing no fight lessons.
0: Look, my daughter, I put in karate class.
1: Mm-hmm.
0: In boxing.
1: I'm scared of her. That's why the news was out there, because she whipped some people up.
0: No, it ain't the people. It was just a one-on-one.
1: Mm-hmm.
0: The news was out there because what?
1: I don't know, because they said that's Larry's daughter from Uncut News.
0: No, I told them that's, I said that's my daughter. So I said, actually, the guy who, the mayor, you know, ran this business to, him. I said, my daughter was fighting, so don't get it twisted.
2: Right.
0: So that's why he didn't say the kids take over, because they try to make like, oh, the kids took over and all that.
1: Mm-hmm.
0: No, they came out there to have a good time with showing their clothes off, eating and all that.
1: Mm-hmm.
0: And it just was a fight.
1: So I'm hearing that they're discussing things in Baltimore about the drinking water in the schools. What's going on with the drinking water in the schools? Kids can't drink water in the schools now?
2: Well, they had like a special filter.
1: Is it water in these special filters?
2: No, I thought it was a special filter they have now.
0: Oh, wow. I didn't know that.
1: Yeah, I heard something about the drinking water.
0: Drinking water. Well, actually,
2: that school has like the actual water.
0: Actually, nowadays, people don't drink water out the filters no more.
1: Yeah, we bougie. We need a bottle.
0: Yeah, we drink bottled water.
1: All of a sudden, we need a bottle of water.
0: And that's been going on for how long? 10 years now?
1: I think it's been going on longer than 10 years. Everybody drinking bottled water.
0: And then when the coffee making machine, you got to pour spring water instead of pouring regular water.
1: Really? See, I don't drink coffee.
0: The boiler will kill the germs. When you boil water, it kill the germs anyway.
1: Okay.
0: People don't know that. Okay. Right or wrong?
1: Yeah, I just feel like schools is not schools anymore.
0: No.
1: Do you see the list that they sent home with the children for supplies? They want toilet paper. Yeah.
0: Who want
1: they
0: toilet?
1: Want wipes.
0: We got to bring them toilet paper.
1: Hand sanitizer. Like,
0: hold up.
1: Where's all the money going to? I thought school's supposed to have these supplies.
0: No way.
1: Yes.
0: So you mean to tell me the school asking parents to donate toilet paper?
1: Toilet paper?
0: No.
1: Wipes?
2: Hand sanitizer.
1: Really? Hand sanitizer.
0: That's only elementary school. No high school.
1: It shouldn't matter. School is a school. You know how much taxes I pay in Baltimore City?
0: Right.
1: I live in the city, so I pay the most taxes.
0: Yeah.
1: My kids should be able to go to school and be able to wipe their hiney.
0: And they can't do that.
1: Not that they don't have their own toilet paper.
0: Well, you know they giving free lunches to all students now.
1: Oh, I ain't know that.
0: Mm-hmm. Even though
1: all right,
0: the parents
1: I donate
0: got
1: some
0: money.
1: Charmin now. I donate some Charmin since they're getting that free lunch.
0: Yeah, everybody getting free lunch.
1: All right now.
0: Now, did you talk about the Virginia tags?
1: No.
0: October, all Virginia tags, I'm going to say allegedly, even though it's the law now, will be suspended.
1: Really?
0: So if you're riding around in Baltimore City on Virginia tags, the police going to pull you over because all Virginia tags, allegedly, supposed to be suspended. And that's, if you Google that, it'll tell you. And people was getting letters and mails to the house who already have Virginia tags. So they saying, your tag will be suspended in October.
1: Sometimes in life, just do things the right way and stop trying to take the easy route because it's going to cost you more in the long run.
0: But just because you got Virginia tag, that don't mean you're doing something wrong.
1: No, I'm just saying a lot of people, because our tags cost a lot here. To renew your tags. So they figure, oh, I get a call from Virginia and get their tags.
0: Yeah. Well, Maryland need to go down on insurance and tags and everything.
1: I agree with you.
0: I believe a governor is running, and I heard this, that taxes and tags will be going down if you elect me. They talk a good game.
1: Until they get in.
0: Until they get in.
1: Allegedly.
0: Allegedly.
1: I've never seen nothing go down. I just see stuff going up.
0: Right, you have to
1: see
0: allegedly.
1: I ain't seen nothing go down.
0: Well, so don't forget, if you like to be a part of the show, Gene.
1: Call 443-220-2753.
0: We're trying to keep you here, Gene.
1: You trying to keep me here?
0: Gene is thinking about packing up. I had to put it out there, Gene.
1: He's going to cry.
0: We're trying to keep Gene, but she's trying to say.
1: I'm enjoying myself, I am, but I have a lot of ventures that I'm doing.
0: What kind of things?
1: I'm coming out with my own Gina Lang pajama line, you know. I have watches for children. It's a lot of things that I want to do with kids.
0: I know. You have a passion for kids.
1: Yeah, you got to. So, I have a soft spot for kids.
0: So,
1: and I think it occurred once I had grandkids, I became really soft. Like, oh my gosh.
0: So basically the reason why I said that on air, because Gene had a conversation with me today saying, Larry, it's hard to be not getting any sponsors and being on the radio. I said, Gene, I was on the air for 20 Some are years, and I know how it is. It's a lot of business out here, a lot of black-owned companies and business. And, you know, we be going to them and stuff. But a lot of times, people just like free advertisement. They don't want to pay their way.
1: Mm-hmm.
0: And you have to support each other. Mm-hmm. So, folks, if y'all hear my voice, get in touch with Gene. Say, Gene, don't worry. I sponsor you. I got you. I own a company or business. And just come over here and give me the paperwork. Gene, put your information out there so they can call you.
1: All right. You can give me a call at 443-220-2753, or you can email me at GinaLang76@yahoo.com.
0: Keep hope alive.
1: Just like that.
0: No, keep hope alive, Gene. You know? So, folks, we only got a few more minutes. Engineer looking at me. And that means we got to wrap it up. So wrap up the old sponsors. Maybe they'll come back.
1: Okay, we're going to get some shout outs. We're going to wrap it up. Soul to Soul Barbershops, where you can also get my Gina Lang books. All right. What else?
0: Don't forget, let's keep the city under 100 with the peace team.
1: Okay.
0: And all these other entities out there, they're doing a good job.
1: Mm-hmm.
0: As far as talking to people, keeping the murder rates down, keeping the crime down. A lot of folks don't believe what we're doing, but mm-hmm. we out there with boots on the ground. Seeing it hand on, so I know that we stopping mm-hmm. and what's not happening. So it works. It works. It be working. So I am a peace team member, mm-hmm. and I'm out there.
1: All right, congratulations. All right.
0: Thank you.
1: Keep up the good work. Maybe you can bring the peace team on the show.
0: Okay, next week.
1: Okay, I'll be here.
0: Thank you. She's going to be here, folks. Next week, the peace team will be here. We're going to be talking about how people coming on from jail, prison, and they, you know, volunteering with the peace team, keeping the streets safe. People have triple life, double life, and they coming home. And they talking to youth and saying, hey, I was 16 when I went in. Now I'm 75. You don't want to make the same mistake that I make.
1: Right.
0: Or made. You know, so that's what's happening.
1: I also have a book out, A Struggle to Find Myself. You can also find it on Amazon. And I also, like yourself, the book will inspire you. I also have a journey of what I did when I was 15 up until today. Oh, so wow. I encourage you to get the book. It can inspire you.
2: Let me get it.
1: Yeah.
0: Mm-hmm.
1: It's a real good book.
0: That's great. So
1: don't think you're by yourself. Everybody is going through a struggle.
0: Right.
1: And there is a way out.
0: You're not going through no struggle. You just wrote that book.
1: Oh, you think I struggle every day to wake up. Hey, oh my God, I got to go to work today.
0: Well, yeah.
1: It's a struggle to get up every morning.
0: Not if you got a soulmate.
1: What that mean?
0: That mean you don't have to do it.
2: When I own money.
0: Soulmate.
1: So I also give a blueprint at the end of the book that if you don't know how to get out your situation, it can help you get out your situation.
0: What?
1: It worked for me and it could work for you.
2: Right.
0: Well, yeah. Folks, you heard that. You heard it. Come back next week. Same time, same channel.
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0: Yes.
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0: Hey, thanks for starting your Tuesday with us. Two after the top of the hour. Our guest is astronumerologist. Her name is Kimberly Williams, and she's given mini chart readings. All you have to do is provide her with your name, that's your birth name, and your date of birth. Let's go to Indiana, Kimberly. Veronica's there. She's on line three. Grand Rising Veronica, you're on with Kimberly Williams. Is Veronica there, Kevin? I'm not hearing Veronica. Okay. No, we can't hear. Speak up, Veronica. Get close to that phone.
1: Hi, can you hear me? Can you hear me?
0: Yeah, that's much better.
1: Okay, 9/18/71, Grand Rising to everyone also.
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1: Thank you very much.
0: Thank you, Veronica.
1: You're welcome, everyone. Thank you.
0: All right, three at the top. Washington, D.C., Ron's on line four. Grand Rising Ron, your date of birth and your full name before Kimberly.
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0: Okay. 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
1: All right. Thanks, Ron.
2: Thank you. Have a great day.
1: All right, five on the top. Right, let's go to Baltimore. Renee's there waiting for us on line 5. Grand Rising Renee, you're on with Kimberly Williams.
3: Rising. Can you hear me? Hello?
1: Yeah, we can hear you. Go ahead, Renee.
3: Oh, okay. My birth date is 4/13/61.
0: Okay. Hello, Renee. Grand Rising. Oh, you're the type of person that likes to build things. 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
3: Thank you.
1: Thanks, Renee.
0: You're welcome.
1: 6 at the top there. Jeffrey's calling from Atlanta. Jeffrey's on line 2. Grand Rising Jeffrey, you're on with Kimberly Williams.
4: Hey, Grand Rising, yes, Jeffrey, and I was born August 1st, 1956.
0: You're a leader at heart. You have that Leo energy, and you're born on the first of the month, which also makes that Leo energy even stronger for you. This means that you're not afraid to step up and do what you have to do. You're the type of person that likes to get it done, and you have a certain way of doing things. People tend to follow you. People tend to connect with you. And also, I want to let you know that this year, you're also in a 1 personal year, which matches your date of birth. So this year may stand out for you in some kind of way. Perhaps you have started something new, you've taken the lead on some type of project in your life, or you're just doing things different altogether. Your best days, or the best days to do anything, would be on a day that adds to a 1, 4, or 9, and your best days would be Sundays and Tuesdays.
4: Thank you.
1: All right. Thank you. Thank you, Jeffrey. 800-450-7876. Tiffany's next. Tiffany's calling from Baltimore. Grand Rising, Tiffany, you're on with Kimberly Williams.
5: Rising is grand. Good morning, everyone.
0: Grand Rising, Tiffany.
5: My birthday is February the 4th, 1969.
0: You're unique. You like to do things in a way that is kind of different from everybody else. Also, you are the type of person that likes to step out and do something that has not been done before. You're one of the type of people that people don't quite understand sometimes. Sometimes people could seem to be friendly to you, but they don't understand you, so they tend to be secret enemies to you, but that's nothing about who you are and what you do. It's just that they don't understand you, Tiffany. That is your superpower, because you can do things that people are not ready for, things that stand out. The days that are best for you would be on a day that adds to a 2, 7, 4, and 1. And you're also the type of person where you like to be to yourself. You like your you time. And people just don't know how to approach you at times, but that's your energy. And your best days would be Mondays and Sundays.
1: All right.
5: Thank you.
1: Thanks,
5: so
1: Tiffany.
5: Much.
1: I got an unusual request for you, Kimberly. This is one of our listeners in Ghana who has a business in Ghana and the States.

0: And she wants a reading on her business. And the business birthday is November 1st, 1976. Can you do that?
1: Yes, this is the business that would stand out in front of people. This is a business that would be take the leadership in whatever brand that they are in. What year did you say that business is?
0: 76. Yeah.
1: Okay. So this business is also one that would be kind of like in the, it could be in a technical, it could be in a technical field. It could also be in a field where it is innovative. It can be the one that leads in the business or the industry. And it is also one that would require her to have people to help or assist in this business. The best days for this business would be the 1, 4, or 9. Sundays and Tuesdays would be the best days. And this business will attract people that are Leos or those that are Aquarius or those that are born on the 1st, the 10th, the 19th, or the 28th of the month, or the 4th, the 13th, the 22nd, or the 31st of the month.
0: All right. That's Sister Sharita actually calling us from Ghana. 11 at the top there. Bill's in D.C.'s on life 4. Bill, is it Bill or William?
2: William.
0: Okay.
2: And good morning, Grand Rising. My birthday is 7/26/1951.
1: 7/26. So this lets me know that you're a person of power, achievement, authority, recognition. You are a go-getter. You definitely have the business mindset. You are a person that either you have that CEO energy, which means that either you can run a company for someone else or you can run your own company. This is also saying that there may be some people from time to time that come up from your past. You don't know where they're coming from, but these people can pop up from time to time. And also, whatever the energy is that you put out into something, it's the energy that comes back to you. This is also a very fortunate number because this number can attract money to you. Your best days are the 8, any day that adds to an 8, a 1, or a 4. And your best days would be Saturdays or Sundays. The key is to make sure that whatever you do, you are persistent in it.
0: All right. Thank you, Bill. Kimberly, before we let you go, you did one for Sister Sarita's business. How about the country? Can you do one for the country? What's in it for? What are we looking at now, especially for the remaining 3 months?
1: Okay, so the country's birthday, everything that has a creation day has a birthday. And so our country is created on July the 4th. And so the numbers for this country, the best numbers are the 7, 2, 4, and 1. This year, the country is in a 12-3 personal year, which is a number that is not favorable for the country. And the number 12 represents mental suffering and anxiety of mind. So this year, if things have been a little more stressful to the people of our country, that makes sense because of the personal year that they're in, especially this month, because they are in that 3 personal month again. So that doubles down on the challenge of the month that the country is going through. Next month in October is going to be a little more favorable for the country because the country will be going through a 4 personal month, which is a month that matches one of the numbers of the country, the 7, 2, 4, and 1. So next month will be a little bit better, but in November, people can expect that there's going to be some changes with the country. And in December, it's going to be about restoring order, balance, and harmony for our country. And that number is a challenge number to the country because it's also is a number six, which is in direct opposition of the number four birthday number of the country.
0: Gotcha. 14 at the top there. Brother Simeon Booker Muhammad's on deck. We'll get to him momentarily. Before we let you go, Kimberly, for the folks who couldn't get a chance to have their mini chart reading, is there a phone number, a website they can reach you?
1: Yes, they can go to my website at Kimberly, KimbaLey.com. I'll spell it again because it's different, KimbaLey.com. They can go there and get a mini calculator reading on the website, and they can also go to Amazon.com and check out my book, The Business of Numerology.
0: Gotcha. Thank you, Kimberly. Thank you for sharing your thoughts and helping a bunch of folks this morning.
1: Thank you, Carl, for having me on.
0: All right, family. That's Kimberly Williams. She's an astro-numerologist, and of course, we're doing this because today's the first day of fall. The fall equinox comes in sometime this day, and Dr. B is going to get into that when he joins us. But before we hear from Dr. B, writer Simeon Booker Muhammad is here. Assalamu alaikum, Brother Simeon. Welcome back to the program.
3: Wa alaikum salam. Good to be back.
0: That, let me ask you, because you've been working on these UFO files, and now we understand that the Pentagon has declassified some of their UFO files. What can you tell us about that?
3: Well, just recently, the sixth release occurred of the declassified files. And you have to put this into perspective. This is after a century of the government, you know, basically denying that there was anything happening with this subject. The thing about these reports are that they're very thorough in terms of, you know, you've got the reports, you've got memos, you've got analysis, photos, videos. And, you know, for example, the last release has, talking about numbers, it has 66 videos and 66 documents. This is the sixth release. And it starts, and many of them do start in the 40s and come up to the present time. This one starts in 1952 with a sighting in Utah by a military photographer capturing 10 to 12 flying objects, and it has 156 pages in this particular file. Now,
0: so
3: go ahead.
0: No, I was going to say, so right now we can establish there are UFOs out there.
3: Yeah, there's definitely UFOs or UAPs, unidentified anomalous phenomenon, out there, and the government has actively known about it and actively been tracking them and dealing with this since the 40s.
0: So why now, the cover-up, though, Simeon? Why didn't they tell us from the jump that, you know, there's something out there, there's other people out there or other objects out there? Why the cover-up?
3: Well, there are a number of theories about that from just the standpoint of control. Now, if you're in control.
0: Actually, well, hold that thought right there, because we're going to take a quick break here. I don't want to break your rhythm. When you come back, tell us about that. Family, just join us. Our guest is writer Simeon Booker Muhammad. He's been doing research on UFO files for decades, and, you know, people poo-pooed it when it first started, when the Nation of Islam mentioned about it, too. They laughed. Now the government says, hey, there are UFOs out there, and now they're releasing their files as well. So what are your thoughts? You got a question about UFOs? Reach out to us. You can speak to Simeon at 800-450-7876, and we'll take your phone calls next.
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0: And Grand Rising family, thanks for starting your Tuesday with us at 22 minutes after the top of the hour. Our guest, the writer Simeon Booker Mohammed. Brother Simeon has been working and been researching about UFOs for the longest. He was a member of the Nation of Islam. Those you may recall, those the early founders of the nation, they were talking about UFOs and people just poo-pooed them and said, they're the crazy Muslims again and all of that kind of negative, you know, connotations about the nation. But anyway, now we found that there is UFOs out there, and the government has been concealing that from us. So before we left for the break, my question to Simeon, why now? Why decided that, you know, to end the cover-up? Why are they telling us, hey, there are UFOs out there? Brother Simeon.
1: Well, in terms of the timing now, it looks like that's a function of they're everywhere, and the sightings have become more numerous. And they're just capturing the attention of people in a media society. And so at this point, so many people have been affected by it, experienced it, seen it, heard about it. It's part of the culture. You know, the government had to do something because the critical mass was building and people were demanding to know what was happening because it was just such a blatant show of control and power. And, you know, if you're a controller in this context, and there's a higher power, a superior power that's out of your control, then that certainly diminishes your control and the effect and the power that you would have on the people you're controlling. In this situation, talking about the nation and dealing with this phenomenon, the wheel or UFOs going back to the 1930s. And then, you know, having these black people talk about these flying objects. And then some 10 years after that, actually seeing them and having more and more of them seen in American different parts of the world, then that would, of course, become a major problem. As, you know, black people, as slaves, built this country and built the power. Another aspect of wanting to keep this from the public is if you have this higher technology, and then you have a society based on crude coal and oil, you know, we just look at the war in the Middle East today, then you would, you know, it would behoove you not to have this information out there and keep that power and keep those riches derived from this power, from the oil. So there are a number of reasons for it, but the timing now, I think, is just, it's basically out of their control, and the UFO intelligence is in control.
0: All right. 25 at the top of our family. Simeon Booker Mohammed is our guest. And he's been, like I said, he's been doing research, I guess, from when he was born into UFOs. And he's now reporting that, well, the Pentagon has declassified some of their UFO files. That's some of them, not all of them. My question to you, though, Brother Simeon, why didn't somebody leak this? Because we got people who work at the Pentagon. People know these files are there. Were they sworn to secrecy or something? How come they didn't slip the information out or call somebody and say, hey, there are UFOs, you know, and drop a dime on the government? Because they do it all the time. They did it with Trump's taxes. Why wouldn't they do it with the UFOs?
1: Well, this has been going on, you know, for decades. The whistleblowers coming forward, writing books, even up until the present day, where you have, you know, the whistleblowers that came out in this current wave of sightings. If you go back to the 2017 New York Times article, where a whistleblower, Luis Elizondo, came out, that pretty much got us to where we are now in terms of, you know, this phenomenon, it's real, and whistleblowers inside have been reporting it. So this has been going on. But even as we speak, the whistleblowers will only go so far, and you would have to surmise that that's based on the fact that they're sworn to secrecy. And even though people come out and talk about it or publish a book, they're only willing to go so far. And it is really amazing that nobody is willing to go, you know, that 9-yard line to get to the first down.
0: Gotcha. 28 at the top. Yeah. So what does all this mean, though? All right. They've denied it for years, for decades. There was no UFOs. Now they're saying there's UFOs, and we're going to slip you some of the files that we've had on the UFOs. Does this change anything in the world?
1: Well, I think it's definitely changing the world, just in terms of the mass effect of these regular disclosures is causing psychological effects. They have something called disclosure fatigue, where people are constantly hearing about a higher intelligence or non-human intelligence, which makes it very stressful and hard to look and predict your future. So it's definitely have an effect on what's going on today.
0: But then if you look, I'm sorry, go ahead and finish.
1: I was just going to say, if you look at it from the standpoint of AI, for example, where now we have this heightened sense of fear and apprehension that AI is going to destroy the world. Well, it was only in 2021 when in the United States, the Office of the Director of National Intelligence said that, and this is what really broke through the cover up to a certain extent, that there is a higher intelligence, a superior intelligence. They called it or referred to it as non-human intelligence that is behind these objects and controlling it. And they have superior technology and science than we do, or the government does. So that was a turning point there. Now, to the present, we have that same kind of talk about AI, you know, being this alien new intelligence. And so you have to ask the question, well, on the one hand, you have the advanced intelligence, the UFO intelligence, and you have this AI intelligence. Well, if the UFO intelligence is greater than the science and the technology of the powers in the world, then could that intelligence affect or influence AI or control AI? So that's a whole nother discussion that needs to be had that is really not being talked about now in this AI discussion.
0: Family just joined us 30 minutes after the top of the hour with Seaman Booker Muhammad. He's a writer, also a member of the Nation of Islam. He's doing a lot of research into UFOs, and he's been telling us, the nation's been telling us that there's UFOs out there. Now the government is finally telling us that it's true, and they're releasing some of their classified files, at least the ones in the Pentagon. Other government agencies may have files of UFOs as well. But Seaman, do you think they're releasing them now because all of a sudden we've got the issue with drones, and people may mistake a drone for a UFO or vice versa?
1: Well, files have been as we talked about. This information has come out through whistleblowers over the decades, and various agencies, have been unclassifying or declassifying this information for decades as well. So there's just millions of files and documents that are already out there. What's coming out now is just adding on to that, but it's nothing really groundbreaking in terms of the information that's become public. The difference now is it's being widely publicized to the public, and it's just not being released quietly as it has been over the decades. So, you know, there's a difference in what's happening now. And you really can't overemphasize the scope and extent of this cover-up, because it has covered every area of the society for a decade, the military, the government, the media, academia, industry, religion, science, virtually hiding this phenomenon in plain sight.
0: In plain sight. That's what it is. 28 away from the top of our family, just for joining us, just checking in. I guess his brother Simeon Booker Muhammad, he's been doing research on UFOs. And all of a sudden now the government says they are UFOs. They are. And they've been covering up. And now they decide they're going to release them. Well, one government agency so far, and that's the Pentagon, has released some of their UFO files. What are your thoughts about this? 800-450-7876. Gets you on to speak to Brother Simeon. Brother Aleem is calling from Richmond in Virginia. He's online too. Asalaamu Alaikum and Grand Rising, Brother Aleem. You're on with Simeon Booker Muhammad. Is Brother Aleem there online too? I'm not hearing Brother Aleem. So let's move on, Kevin. Let's go. I'm not hearing him though. Let's move on. Well, we figured out. Let's go to line three, because Melvin's calling also from Baltimore City. Grand Rising, Melvin.
2: Grand Rising, everyone.
1: Grand Rising.
2: Baltimore County Library, Enifrat Free Library in Baltimore City, have numerous documentaries on UFOs. I have a PBS documentary in my hand from 2025. What are UFOs? Like the brother said, there's so much information out here that they can't ignore it anymore. When you have an astronomical number of people citing UFOs, that it's common sense that, say, maybe one of them, or two of them, or 10 of them are real. Thank you.
0: All right. Thanks, Melvin. Well, let me ask a question. There wasn't a question there, so let me ask a question. Brother Simeon, should we be concerned? You can hang up on line three, Kevin. Brother Simeon, should we be concerned now that some of the UFOs are real and they're out there?
1: Well, I think we should definitely be concerned that the government, that folks pay trillions of dollars of tax to, are keeping this information from the public, and have programs and have been having, they've been researching and back engineering this technology for decades. So what are they going to do with it? You know, whatever they've gleaned or gained, how are they going to use it? Will it be in the interest of the public? Will it be in the interest of the taxpayers? And based on the history of the U.S. government, I think the answer you would have to come to is no. So there should definitely be a concern about that. And there should always be a concern about the unknown. There should be a concern about objects or phenomenon in your environment, in your airspace, that you're aware of but don't know what it is. And the people that you trust or should trust are telling you that what you're seeing is not there. So it's definitely cause for concern. And as you mentioned, we started talking about drones almost a couple of years ago. Now, look how that situation has increased. And now we have almost virtually drone air forces and armies now that are, you know, actually fighting or in the process or going online. So, you know, there's definitely cause for concern just from the standpoint of looking at the situation in the world, from the wealth disparity and the poverty and suffering that comes from that, the destruction of the environment, the increase in the possibility of nuclear war, and the increase in militarization and the destruction of the planet and indigenous people on the planet. So as Black people, we should definitely be concerned, particularly when our money is being used for much of what we're discussing.
0: Yes, sir. Never forget that. Taxpayers' money, that's our money they're spending on all these things, including wars. 23 away from the top. Brother Seaman, the phenomenon, the UFO phenomenon, is global. So why other countries kept it secret? Why didn't the Russians, the Chinese, the British, the French, all in any country, why didn't they come out and say, hey, there are UFOs, tell the world that there's UFOs, not just the United States? Why the rest of the world kept silent on this?
1: Well, when it comes to media and the distribution of media, I mean, the U.S. is it. You know, the production of media in the United States far exceeds the rest of the world, from the production to the distribution, from films to movies to popular culture. I read that 60 to 90% of people on the planet are influenced by American media and propaganda. So, you know, that's one reason that perception, you know, could exist. But there's certainly an international awareness of this, just from the competitive standpoint of the U.S. versus China versus Russia. Knowing that this phenomena exists, they are competing on that level as well. You know, other societies are different than the U.S. and don't really have this extent of media and media coverage, but there's definitely awareness of this phenomenon going back decades as well. In France, you have the France Space Agency that's been involved in this. I believe that was started in 1977. And there was actually a UFO wave in the early 1950s in France, like you see, have seen in the U.S., you know, from time to time. And as we speak, UAPAFRIC, which is an organization that deals with this phenomenon from an African indigenous perspective, is having a conference in France dealing with BRICS, you know, the organization of some 20 countries with members and associates.
0: Hold that thought right there, Brother Seaman. We got to step aside for a few moments. We got to check the latest news, traffic, and weather at different cities. Well, I want to hear what BRICS has to do with UFOs. Family just joining us, our guest is Seaman Booker Muhammad. He's a writer, he's a researcher, doing research on UFOs. What are your thoughts? Because the Pentagon has just released some of their classified files on UFOs. You can reach him at 800-450-7876. And we'll take your phone calls after we check the news, traffic, and weather. What's next?
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0: and Grand Rising family, and thanks for joining us on this fall equinox, the first day of fall. Fall, actually, Eastern time will be here at 8:05 tonight. So this is tomorrow will be actually the first full day of fall, but the equinox arrives tonight if on the East Coast, the Eastern time zone, 8:05 tonight. And later on this morning, Dr. B is going to join us and tell us that this is the time for us to realign our bodies, to be in sync with the changes in the universe. He's coming up following Brother Simeon Booker Muhammad. If you just joined us, Brother Simeon Booker Muhammad is our guest. He's talking about UFOs. He's been doing this for quite some time. The name sounds familiar, by the way. His dad was one that was a celebrated journalist, an award-winning journalist. He used to see his name all the time. Wrote for a lot of black periodicals, Jet, Ebony, those magazines. Also the Washington Post. He's one of the best in the business. Now I found out, talking to Brother Simeon, that his dad was a member of the Nation, but then he just let his profession speak for itself. He's one, as I mentioned, one of the best in the business. But his son now is with us this morning. His son has been researching UFOs since they were all members of the Nation, and this is where some of this conversation started. Before we left the break, though, you were telling us about BRICS. Roll that into us. What's up with BRICS and UFOs?
1: Well, excuse me, for those that aren't aware of it, BRICS is an international organization and started with Brazil, Russia, India, China, and South Africa. And now there's 20-some countries in it, including members and associates. And there's UAP Afrique, which is based in France, is having a conference now where they're having a UAP conference now where they're having representatives and presenters from BRICS nations come there and do presentations on UFO, UAP activity in their various countries. So this is definitely a worldwide phenomenon. As I said, you know, the U.S. dominates media worldwide. It's one of the U.S.'s forms of soft power. And that's the reason why it seems or appears that the only place this phenomenon is going on or being talked about is here, but that's definitely not the case.
0: Gotcha. Got some folks want to talk to you, Brother Simeon. Let's start with Mike in D.C. He's on line one. Grand Rising, Mike, a question or comment for Brother Simeon Booker Muhammad.
2: Grand Rising, Mr. Nelson, Mr. Kevin, your guest.
1: Grand Rising.
2: The government, United States government, pays me handsomely, listen to me, handsomely every month of what you're talking about right here. There are congressional hearings. You can look me up. There are congressional hearings on me and other people and Navy sailors that seen this stuff up in the North Pole and stuff like that. And what they have, I was telling Mr. Kevin, what the CIA has and what the government officials and politicians use a thing called plausible deniability. This is a thing that they will use totally to the end to deny stuff, as we say, string lying until you can really prove it. And when you got them boxed in the corner, you bring it out, then, you know, they can't deny it anymore. This is psychological warfare the United States government doing. We talk about, you know, this whole thing about, you know, communism and stuff like that. You have no idea. Well, you do have an idea about state-run media, as you're talking about. Freedom of the press is everything. You know what I'm saying? I mean, freedom, having to be able to ask questions and investigate something. If the states, the countries run the media, whoever controls the press and media controls the mind. It's a true fact. So, you know, they don't want the stuff to get out, the last part. They don't want this stuff to get out because it would destroy. They asked me, why do you think this happened, Mike? They would destroy the entire theory of biblical, Quran, Torah, religious history. It would just throw it out the door. We all know about the hieroglyphics and what happened the years ago. You can see them in Egypt, parts of the Aztecs and stuff like that. We know it's there. And it was just because everything is run on religion. This whole thing that's going on with Iran and all that stuff and Sharia law, it's all about religion. It would just throw everything out. It would just send everything to chaos. So the last thing, too, is that when I was in the military, what happened in Albuquerque, Mexico, and the fields of New Mexico, and Earth, it is the truth. What's going on now, Mr. Nelson, your guest, Mr. Kevin, with AI, this is a result of that. and we don't know how to handle it because it's so beyond us that we have gotten a hold of tech, because everything before this was analog. And then once we got a hold of this technology from the species that they found with these vests and these crowns, it has taken off from there. So you see what it's done. They're afraid of letting everybody know about the stuff and get to it. And it would just destroy everything. That's why they're so scared of some AI stuff, too. Thank you.
0: All right. Thanks, Mike. Brother Simeon, your thoughts on what Mike just said? They're afraid. Why are they afraid? But go ahead.
1: I definitely agree with that. You know, as we spoke about earlier, the cover-up is vast and widespread and has included every aspect or part of American life. In the government, the military, religion, academia, science, because it's all based on information, having information, controlling information. When that information gets out, then you start to lose that control. So if the world is no longer being powered and fueled with oil, well, you can easily see how that's going to change everything from top to bottom. You know, that's one reason why available alternative power sources like solar still are something that's just talked about as a sidebar. And, you know, an interesting thing about AI, as we speak about that again, is, you know, NVIDIA, they have their groundbreaking chip called the Blackwell chip. Well, the Blackwell chip is named after Dr. David Blackwell, a black man who is the one whose work and research and theories basically led to AI, or this AI breakthrough. So the CEO of NVIDIA, which is, I think, the largest AI company, named that chip after him. So just as we are deeply rooted in UFO intelligence, we're also deeply rooted in AI, or artificial intelligence. I refer to the UFO intelligence, or, you know, the wheel, that ancient intelligence as natural intelligence, and now we have AI.
0: Well, let me jump in and ask you this, though, six away from the topic. How can we tell the difference now? You mentioned we've got AI. How do we know if these files that they're releasing, these classifying these files, are not the real deal and something that they use the AI to share with us? How can we trust the government?
1: Well, you can't, and that's definitely a possibility. And, you know, we have to consider the interaction between the UFO intelligence and artificial intelligence as, you know, one of the primary focuses of AI. And we can already see that in warfare and militarization, you know, like in the Middle East and all over. But we can also see that as AI is the main technique or methodology for studying the UFO phenomenon now. So the interaction between the two as we go forward is really going to be dynamic, I think.
0: All right. We have some more folks who want to talk to you. 4 minutes away from the top of the hour. Our guest is Simeon Booker Mohammed. He's done a lot of research on UFOs. You've heard him here before, and now the Pentagon has just declassified some of their files on UFO files. So we're at the point now that UFOs exist. We know that. They've been denying it for decades. But now they say they do exist, and they're releasing little by little, they're dribbling out some of these files. What are your thoughts, family? You want to speak with Brother Simeon? Reach out to us at 800-450-7876. Go to line two. Brother Aleem's checking in from Richmond, Virginia. Salaam alaikum and grand rising, Brother Aleem.
3: This message that we're talking about has been taught since 1930. And today, the most honorable Elijah Muhammad's man in our midst is the Honorable Farrakhan, who made it known that everywhere he travels, the wheel travels with him and protects him. And for more insight, he should be contacted about that if you really want to know. because Minister Farrakhan been talking about the wheel and how it gave him insight on what this government was going to do when they attacked Libya. And I would like to hear more about that at the point that I'm at now. I might have to cut away because I'm in the doctor's office, but I would like to say one more thing. This wheel is real, and it's here for two and three purposes, to heal and to destroy. And if the presenter would talk more about the minister and his connection to this wheel, it would be greatly appreciated. Thank you.
0: All right. Thank you, Brother Ali. Brother Simeon?
1: Well, I don't know if you've been listening over the past 2 years, but that's pretty much where I started and we started this discussion and where we continue it every day, including today.
3: Yes, sir.
1: This started with the nation.
3: Yeah. And I want to...
0: Is we lost Brother Ali? Seems like he hung up on us. 2 minutes away from the... he hung up on... All right, 2 minutes away, Kevin, from the top of the hour. Let's take a quick break here. And we got Hammond Randallstown wants to join the conversation. Dr. B's also on deck. We'll talk to him about this as well. Because Dr. B's going to join us as we come into the first day of fall, the fall equinox this afternoon. We got 100 days left for the end of the year. Dr. B says we need to realign our bodies in sync with the universe because the universe is changing. What are your thoughts, family? You want to speak to Brother Simeon Booker Muhammad right now, though? Reach out to us at 800-450-7876. And if you're driving out there, especially in the DMV, it's going to be raining on and off all day long. So stay tuned. We'll take more phone calls next.
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0: And Grand Rising family, thanks for staying with us on this Tuesday morning. Thanks for starting your Tuesday with us. Our guest is Brother Simeon Booker Muhammad. He's a writer, you know, comes from the family of great writers, authors as well. His dad is the well-respected, well-renowned, award-winning writer, Simeon Booker. Some of you may recall back in the day, used to, you know, read the Jet, Ebony, all these black periodicals. He did that when he worked for also the Washington Post, as I mentioned. But his son now, Simeon Booker Muhammad, and back then, I mean, thanks to Simeon today, we found out that he was a member of the nation, but he never wore that on his sleeve, Simeon, but he was a member of the nation, from what I recall. But he just did the reporting.
1: Oh, are you referring to my dad?
0: Yeah.
1: No, he was not a member of the nation.
0: Oh, he wasn't. Okay, I stand corrected.
1: No.
0: Thank you.
1: No.
0: So you guys joined after? What made you join the nation?
1: Well, we joined in right in the beginning, 1979-1980.
0: All right. And you've been looking at this UFOs for quite some time.
1: Yes, I have. But going back to my dad, you know, he supported both of us with you know, joining the nation. And, you know, the nation has always been a part of our lives for most of it. You know, my cousin, John Woodford, was the editor-in-chief of Muhammad Speaks. And, of course, my brother was the editor-in-chief of The Final Call. And I was a correspondent and contributed to The Final Call. But in terms of the UFO phenomenon, that goes back to, you know, early on in the 50s when, you know, the reports and the, you know, after Roswell, the newspaper headlines, front page stories, that's what sparked our interest in this phenomenon. Then in the 60s, of course, there was, you know, the nation, and, you know, this was a very prominent subject during that time, you know, with the messenger and with Muhammad Ali talking about sightings everywhere he went and on the Johnny Cochran show. I mean, on the Johnny Carson show. And when I started coming on, for those, you know, who haven't been listening, I started out with talking about the nation, Master Farad Muhammad, the messenger, the Honorable Minister Louis Farrakhan, going up to through, you know, my cousin at Muhammad Speaks, my brother at The Final Call, and my work at The Final Call. And one more thing about my dad, I did learn from the best, because he was

0: for?
1: Yes, he was the first black reporter at the Washington Post.
0: Yeah, I remember that. There's a big story about that as well. Anyway, Simeon, we got some more folks who want to talk to you about UFOs. Ham is joining us from Randallstown.
2: Have a good show today. All right, you have a good show today. How you doing today? Okay, hey. Hello.
1: How you doing? Yeah.
2: I'm doing fine. Hey, my question to you, let's be real quick about information. For not suppressing information, those aliens, are they supposed to be 9 feet black aliens, 9 feet tall? I'm just skipping a lot of stuff. You know, I'm just going straight through it because the information went out that it's been suppressed because they've been black people that's been identified as aliens. That's what I want to comment about that, sir. Thank you very much.
1: Yes, there has definitely been a cover-up on the black aliens or the black people as pilots or operators of the ships. And the nation history talks about 9 foot people, black people on Mars. Many UFO sightings have talked about and reported black pilots or black operators. But in the cover-up of this, not only have they been covering up the phenomenon itself, they've been covering up the black part of it, the ancient black intelligence, the ancient history of this phenomenon going back time immemorial. And so that's true even up until the present day. And so it's important that, you know, we realize that where we are in this subject. And that's part of the reason I wanted to start coming on the air and talking about it and just getting a discussion going. I'm also part of a group called the Experiences of Color, which is part of the John Mack Institute. And, it, you know, it's someplace where people can talk about their feelings and their experiences with this phenomenon from a original indigenous perspective.
0: Oh, we love that. Listen, next time, let's get a little bit deeper into that, you know, because we're just about flat out of time, Brother Simeon. But what can we look forward to? These releases, from the Pentagon declassified their files on UFOs. Do we know what they look like? Are they airplanes? Are they, UFOs? Are they on land? Are they on sea? What can you tell us before we let you go about the UFOs that they've shown us?
1: It's all of that. And I really urge people to, you know, get as much information from books and the programs, TV shows like the brother had mentioned earlier, PBS, but also go to war.gov/UFO and start going through these files and see the videos, see the photographs, see the documents going back to the 40s, where you can clearly see, that they've been working on this, studying it, researching it, and this widespread cover-up, because the information is wide open for people to look at. You know, there are different books that you can check out, like Above Top Secret by Timothy Good, Chariot of the Gods by Eric von Daniken. You have the UFOs in the Nation of Islam by Ilya Muhammad, another book on UFOs and the Nation by Dr. Stephen Findlay. And so, you know, those are some good places to start. I also have a book list up on, you can Google Suncrest Books, and there's a list of books on UFOs going back to the 1950s up into the present time.
0: All right. Brother Simeon, yeah, let's get into that when we come back next time, because, you know, we've got to have an open mind. And, you know, a lot of times these discussions, they leave our people out. But you're saying that our people are central to this conversation about UFOs.
1: Yes, we're at the center of it.
0: Yeah, and that's what I want the family to understand. You know, most, just like anything in the world, though, but some people think that these scientists is something that other folks are doing. But you're saying that we are the center. So next time we have a conversation, I want you to share that with us so the family.

0: he understands the crucial role that we played in all of this.
1: Oh, absolutely.
0: So, Brother Seaman, how can folks reach you for more information on UFOs and aliens?
1: The best way to reach me now is on my website, yogaforwomen.org. And I also have a section on books up there as well.
0: All right. Thank you, Brother Simeon. Thank you for keeping us updated, man, because this is just changing. You know, we're going from the fact they denied that there were UFOs, and all of a sudden now they're declassifying the files. So the fact that they had files means they are UFOs. So people poo-pooed when people were talking about UFOs and aliens. We need to get into that real deep next time we have a conversation with you. But thank you for joining
1: us. Keep an eye on the UFO intelligence and this AI and, you know, how this plays out.
0: Will do. Thank you, Brother Simeon.
1: You're welcome. Right. Thanks for having me.
0: As Brother Simeon Booker Muhammad, he's been doing a lot of research on UFOs. And again, you've got to have an open mind. Let's bring in our next guest. He's a master herbalist, but he's also a metaphysician, Dr. B. Dr. B, Grand Rising, welcome back to the program.
2: Good day. Good day. It's a wonderful time to be here.
0: Yes, it is, because today's the arrival of the fall equinox. They say it's 8 o'clock tonight, a little after 8 o'clock on the East Coast. It's going to happen. But Dr. B, you saying that we need to change. We need to align ourselves, our bodies, our minds, our soul, our spirits with the changing starting today. Can you get into that? Before you get into that, no, let me ask you this. Before you get into that, though, your thoughts on UFOs, because you're a metaphysician. How do you see them?
2: Well, I grew up in Connecticut, which when I grew up, it was a UFO or a sightings hotspot. Up the street from my house was where they made a lot of the aircraft. There was these places where they made experimental vehicles. Also, you know, they had submarines were being made there, the nuclear subs. There were so many things happening in Connecticut at the time. When I was a child, we would see ships all the time. It was like a normal thing. I've had so many, let's call them sightings and visitations. It's been crazy. It's like a part of my life. And, you know, I know there are many aspects on what these are, where they come from. This is just a part of life. And some of these vehicles are not manned by people. Some of them are beings themselves. Some of them are manned by beings from other dimensions, other times. Some are from the future. Some are from the past. You have some beings that are what you may call good or up to, you know, trying to help us. And then you have others that are about control. We as a people being here on the earth are actually aliens. You know, we keep thinking that this is our place and, you know, somebody came to visit and, you know, they're not from here. Actually, we're not from here. We're visitors. We're like a breakaway society from other places. We've been traveling forever. We're not from one place. We're from everywhere. And we're a part of everything. So these ships and things that we're seeing, some people see them often. Some people see them and nobody else sees them. Like, you could be standing there and all of a sudden you see this vehicle, this craft, and nobody else sees it. And that's because it has to do with what you are tuned to, your frequency, who you are. You see, because these things bring information. I was traveling with Mother Tynetta from the Nation for a few years. I was her musical director for Taha, or one of the musical directors. And wherever we went, there was a vehicle. And they were shrouded in what they call vapor clouds. And wherever we went, we were protected by these vehicles and given information. A lot of the information that I carry, a lot of the information that I give, a lot of the things that I've learned from these visitations from beings from somewhere else. And they're everywhere. You know, it's not just about what you see, it's what you feel. Because sometimes you can feel the energy of something attempting to download information to you. We're a part of a field of beings that is endless. Our spectrum of feeling and sight and our spectrum of knowing is very small. We might know less than, you know, 1% of 1% of the all. You know, we're very small in this whole thing. So our understanding, our knowing, our understanding, all that stuff is very small when we look at the vastness of life. There are beings that are here right now that you might call insects that are basically from somewhere else. Things like octopus. These are beings that are even more intelligent than human beings. And some are always attempting to communicate with us, but we're trying to communicate from a Western mindset. Our mindset was basically formed by the Western thought. And the Western thought is all about control. It's all about trying to understand existence. Looking for the last 1,000 years, we've been trying to figure out existence. This has been what they call the age of reason. Everything needs a reason. Everything needs a beginning and an ending and a why. There's some things that don't have a beginning or an end or a why. We don't have a beginning or an end. We are everything. We're connected to everything. In fact, we're not people. We're actually universes. There's planets and there's things inside of us that also we see out in space. And when you see these beings or you see these craft, just know that that's inside you also. Everything is inside us. The entire universe is inside us. We just have a very small viewpoint of how these things work. And we got caught up in why. This is the big thing about moving into 2027 because 2027 begins the new age, and the age will not be about trying to figure out why and trying to discover the existence of things. It will be more about being, more about existing, more about love, more about art and creativity. And if you look at this thing with AI, you're not going to need to know too much because AI already has studied everything that has been written, right? So right now you can write the greatest resume, the greatest book ever. You can make a song in seconds. So it's not about how much you know. It's not about how much intelligence you have right now. It's going to be more about who you are as a being and existing in this moment and being able to be a person who can improvise, who can turn and spin, who can open up, a person who can harmonize with what's happening now. Art, creativity.
0: Hold that thought right there, Dr. B. Going heavy right away off the bat. He's a master herbalist. He's also a metaphysician. And he says we need to make some changes because today is the fall equinox. We need to get in tune with how the universe is changing around us. We've got to take a quick break. When we come back, Dr. B is going to show us how to make those changes. Family, you got a question? You want to join the conversation with Dr. B? Reach out to us at 800-450-7876. And we'll take your phone calls next.
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0: And Grand Rising family, thanks for rolling with us on this Tuesday morning with our guest, the metaphysician and master herbalist, Dr. B. Today is the fall equinox. It takes place tonight, Eastern time, right after 8 o'clock. So Dr. B says we have to change as well. We have to realign our bodies, our soul, our spirits with the changing of the universe. He's going to show us how to do that. But before we left, we're talking about we're going real deep. So listen, family, you just got to have an open mind. I hope you've had an open mind all morning long, because this is what the revelations have been, starting off first with sister astronomerologist Kimberly Williams, and then we talked about the UFOs with Brother Simeon Book of Muhammad, and now we get into the real nitty-gritty as we talk about the changes that are taking place in the universe and why we have to change to be in alignment with the universe with Dr. B. So, Dr. B, I'm going to let you continue your thought.
1: You know, we are, because of the way we've been programmed, we're easily disillusioned, we're easily fooled and easily conditioned if we're not focusing on ourselves and who we truly are. And stop letting other people tell us who we are. Stop letting other people tell us what time it is. Stop letting other people tell us what's important. And why all of a sudden is it all over the news that there's UFOs and they got this proof that they're trying to show us? Now it's like, see, I told you. You know, now they're saying it. They're not showing you nothing compared to what's really going on. They're giving you something to look at. They're giving you something to see, something to talk about. All the confusion and things that you see going on with gas prices and the government, all this is on purpose. Dick Gregory gave us a very good map. Dick Gregory, before he left, he said, listen, in 2019, the whole world is going to hit the fan. Something's going to happen that's going to confuse 80% of the people. It happened. 2020, what happened? We got off. We started believing in something that really, it was unbelievable. But we believed it because they're broadcasting every day, every second, information about you that may not be, it have nothing to do with you. They're not talking to you unless you're listening. That's one of the things that certain beings from other planets and other places and other realms do, is they confuse you. They're parasitic. They use your mindset. So there's this group of beings that they say live on the other side of the moon. They call them the soul catchers. They came to actually control those who can be controlled. Only those who are able to be controlled. They say a lot of what's happening right now, they are the ones making it happen. They create this confusion. They create all the craziness that's going on because they eat that. The energy that's created from our confusion, our sadness, our disillusion, our anger, our fear, our victim archetype, all those things, they make a vapor. And that vapor is what these beings eat. So when we are disillusioned with ourselves, we're out of sync with ourselves, out of sync with the season, right? All of a sudden we create this energy of discord. And that energy of discord is what these beings eat. We're feeding them. We're feeding them when we fight with each other. We're feeding them when we look at all the things that they tell us is going on in the world. Listen, AI itself, I'll give you a piece of information here today. AI is actually an alien technology. AI itself is an alien technology that has studied everything that we've written down, everything that we've done, and cataloged it together and blows your mind because you're like, oh my God, this is so intelligent. It's so fast. It's not as fast as intelligent as what we call analog intelligence. We know more. We carry more. We have the DNA. We have the melanin. Look, one melanin molecule, it's like all the AI in the world put together. One melanin molecule knows everything. It's connected to it all. But we choose to forget. We choose to act dumb. We choose to act crazy. We choose to lose our mind because it's easier. They say the devil, the devil gives you nothing and you're happy. We're happy with these little tidbits of things that they give us. Because tapping into yourself, tapping into true oneness, with yourself is challenging when everybody else in the world is going to hell in a handbasket. What Dick Gregory was saying was that between 2019 and 2027, most of the people would lose their mind. Why? Because the beings that are attempting to control and use your brain, the ones that live in your amygdala, the ones, these parasites, that the toxoplasma, they cause you to be in a place, in an artificial world, out of your mind. They cause you to react in ways that normally, if you would think seven times before you speak and before you act, you wouldn't act this way. You wouldn't eat certain foods. You wouldn't talk to certain people. You wouldn't have certain relationships. You wouldn't believe in the stuff that the tele-eye vision has been giving you. We're sticking to the television about politics. The television and the news is all the same. It's the same as it was in the 60s. The only difference is that it comes faster now, and there's more of it, more colors, more definition. And we choose to believe in all this stuff that they give us. Well, when has the oppressor given you something that you could use, huh? When has the oppressor given you the truth? Why are we waiting for them to give us the truth? Why are we waiting for them to give us disclosure? The true essence in us is growing right now, and we're getting to a place where we're going to wake up into a new space. 2027, which is 100 days away. We're 100 days away from 2027. Well, what happened? Well, it's already happening. It started in 1987, where we are tapping into the universal consciousness. We're tapping into the oneness. But the average person can't tap into it because the average person is toxic. It's toxic mentally, physically, spiritually. We're tired. We believe in certain diseases. We believe in certain foods. We believe in certain relationships that we have. And we go along with the rest of the herd. So we end up being like sheep. And the sheep are being herded by a herdsman, right, that basically controls us. Those who are aware, those who are wise, the wise ones know. The wise ones know, don't go along with this whole UFO thing, because that's ancient. That's our stuff. Why are we all surprised about this? That's us. Are we on the ships? Yes, we are the ships. we are the universe. We're connected all together in oneness. It's all a part of us. But when we begin to find out how to become whole, how to become balanced, how to live in the season, I mean, just think about it. Today, the sun is going to be directly over the equator today. Now, that may sound like, you know, that's just, you know, it's just what they call the equinox. And this day, if you live in the northern hemisphere, if the sun is directly overhead, then you are receiving more information on this day than you have received for most of the year. Because the sun is feeding you. The sun is giving you knowledge, along with the stars, but the sun is the closest to us. We are sun beings. We should be out getting our melanin fed by the sun, not listening to most of this trash. You know, I talk about this in my book, you know, my book, What's Eating You, which you can get at elevationtime.com. It's also on Amazon. But in my book, I talk about this. That we have become the evil. We have become the cancer if we're going along with the ways of this world and not becoming balanced when the sun is attempting to balance us. So what do we do traditionally in September, which is technically the seventh month, because September is the seventh. We call it the ninth. Well, it doesn't matter what we call it. It's a time of balance. It's a major transition point. When we shift from the summer sun into the fall sun. And what is the fall all about? The fall is about letting those leaves and the old information and all that hatred and anger and fear or whatever it is from the past fall, like the leaves. It's the time of autumn. Autumn, right? Autumn, AU is gold. This is the golden time. And you see all the gold, golden leaves. We are the gold. We are the black gold. We are the essence. We are this. We are the thing. We are existence. We don't have to study existence. We have to be in existence. We have to be more creative. We have to be more loving, be more clear. This is the time of fall where we go inward. It's like the trees, the water is going down in starting today, the water begins to flow downward into the tree, into the roots. It's a more quiet time. This is the time to get quiet, to go into yourself and have introspection. Who are you? Who have we been? Most of what we have been given has been confusing information that confuse you on who you are. Are we black? Are we white? Are we this? Are we indigenous? We're everything. We don't need to spend time on that. We have to spend time or invest time in being more loving with ourselves. This day says that you got to change what you're eating. If you keep eating the summer foods in fall, your body's confused. We're living in confusion. The body doesn't know what to do. Your cells are, well, what's happening? Who's in charge? Who's the captain of the ship? Because the captain has lost his mind, because the average person today doesn't understand what direction we should be moving. The average person today doesn't have a telos. The average person doesn't have a chief goal or an aim anymore, because they're letting intelligence from other people, other lands, right, control them instead of tapping into self-intelligence. This is the time to tap into the self. And we have to be careful because, you know, intelligence is the thing we've been looking for. We've been trying to be so intelligent, have so many things to say. Sometimes the most wise person is the quiet one. You only need a few words. You see, we're trying to show out and show ourselves. We got so many different, you know, personalities of ourselves on the internet. We're reading the social media, and that's the new thing. That's the news now. Everything on social media, a lot of people think that's real. That's artificial intelligence too. We are the original intelligence. If it don't feel right, then we don't need to go with it. But we're going into thinking. We've been into this thing of thinking because the beings that control this realm want you to be thinking and trying to figure things out. I was teaching at UCLA for years, and I asked one of the top scientists, what have scientists actually figured out? And you know what they told me, Carl? They told me that we have not figured out anything for sure. Everything is a theory or a theorem. We're not totally sure. We don't really know what fire really is. We can't even see the whole spectrum of what things are. We only know the small piece that we're given. So as we're trying to figure out intelligence or trying to figure out existence, we get away from existing. But if you're eating toxins, the food is confusing you. You're eating food that some of it's not even food anymore. It's artificial food. People are wearing artificial clothing, plastics, polymers. We begin to agree that this is okay to be fake, to act fake, to have stories that don't line up with anything true. That causes toxicity. And that's how the alien beings, the ones that are not here for us, that are parasitic, that are eating us, get to eat us alive, because it creates confusion. It creates imbalance. When today is all about balance. The sun is directly over the equator. If it's directly over the equator, that means that we now have to tap in to who we are, become balanced. Why is it that they call this month World Suicide Prevention Time? Why is this about suicide in September? A lot of people kill themselves. Why? The sun is changing. The energy is changing. Relationships change. No more fun in the sun. Why are people taking themselves out? People are taking themselves out and still alive because they're taking themselves out when they sit down to eat. Eating foods they don't recognize. Buying stuff that's just on sale. Getting stuff because it's cheap. We're killing ourselves mentally so that we are not able to truly live at a time when we should be truly living. This is the time to live. If we're going to stay here, we need to truly live. We need to truly love. We need to tap into each other. We need to find small groups of people, right, who are focused on living and loving. And one more thing I'm going to say. Why is it that 90% of the average person's conversation is about problems? This is abnormal. No animal can live like this. No being in nature can live well like this, because you're out of balance with nature. Why should we not be looking at living 80% of our time? We should be looking for solutions. Maybe 20% we should talk about the problems, but that's flipped. We're talking about the problems most of the time. And a lot of the problems were given to you. The same people that you're saying is the enemy has given you your problems. So you get, you know, they give you a problem, then you demand a solution, then they give you a solution that you pay for. Who's in control of that? Problem, solution, reaction. They show us a little ship on television. So, oh my God, the government is showing us another little ship, a little flash of light. This is like they're feeding children. We should be focused on right now living the life we came to live. We are the beings that are universal walkers. We travel the universe. We are them. They are us. But just like there's, you know, imbalance in us, there's also imbalance in the other worlds too. Everything is connected to its opposite. If everything is connected to its opposite, the place we got to get to is homeostasis. It's time to find balance. And today is the time to find balance.
0: All right. Hold that thought right there, Dr. B. When we come back, though, help us find that balance. As you mentioned, Dr. B is a metaphysician, also a master herbalist, and he says today the universe is changing. We need to realign ourselves with the universe to get a maximum benefit of what's going on in our lives. What are your thoughts, family? You got questions? Reach out to Dr. B. You can hit him up at 800-450-7876. And we'll take your phone calls after we check the news, traffic, and weather. It's next.
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0: And Grand Rising family, thanks for starting your Tuesday with us. And our guest, Dr. B, as I mentioned, Dr. B is a master herbalist. He's also a metaphysician. And this morning, he's telling us, because today's the fall equinox, that we should be changing as well, because the universe is changing. And we have to change with the universe to be in alignment with the universe. Before I go back to him, though, let me remind you, coming up in the next few days, you're going to hear from Professor James Small, also former Tuskegee mayor. Johnny Ford will join us. So if you are in Baltimore, keep that radio locked in tight on 1010 WLB for the DMV, the Washington Metropolitan Area, Washington, D.C. Metropolitan Area, or on 1450 WOL. Dr. B, Jennifer has a question for you. She's calling from Charles County in Maryland. She's on line two. Grand Rising, Jennifer. You're on with Dr. B.
1: Hi, Nicole. Hi, Dr. B. How are you this morning?
2: Good day.
1: Okay, so my question is, the Life Elixir spray, like for the bugs, mosquitoes, it is amazing for like mosquito bites that are heavy down here where I am. But I haven't been able to order it online like you used to sell it in the individual bottles. And I've tried to get in contact with you, but I haven't been successful at that. How can I purchase that just in the individual bottles?
2: Well, it's a lot of the products that we have are seasonal, or it has to do with supply. So if we can't get a certain ingredient, we don't make the product. We don't just have a lot of it sitting on the shelf. Everything is made, handmade. It's made the old way. So there should be some within the next month as our highest choice. We're waiting for a couple of things to happen. So just be patient with that. And everything that we sell, is they're not like commercially made. They're made old way. So you when you buy, when you purchase, it would be best to get as much as you can. Get, buy in bulk. In fact, now, we're having
1: time, but it's been a couple of years. So yes, I need to restock.
2: restock. And we're having a 30% off sale because, this is our 30th year. So we're doing a whole thing with 30 right now. So let's listen to the show, and we're going to be having another, I think I'm doing a free webcast on Saturday. And we're going to be doing a whole breakout and talk about how this 30-year rhythm syncs up with the time that we're in. But the Life Elixir, it's interesting that you say this, because what I've been talking about since I began this conversation today is about the elixir in each of us that keeps us going. There is an elixir in our body that comes online when we're moving in the right direction, when we're being ourselves, when we're being totally creative, we're being self-motivated and not caught up in the system. So I'm glad that you mentioned the Life Elixir, because that is what we are attempting to do, is to get to that magical alchemical elixir where we're in total control and we are the captains of our ships.
1: Okay, thank you. Now, you still have the 30% off. Does that cover like your detox kits?
2: 30% off starting today, and that covers almost everything on our website. Use the code. The code is Elevation30. Elevation and the number 30. You get 30% off almost everything on the website. That's for 24 hours. Elevation30. It's a 24-hour special sale just for the show today.
1: All right. Thank you so much.
0: All right.
1: Take care.
0: You, Jennifer.
1: Thanks. Call again. Love your show.
0: All right. Thank you, Jen. Dr.
1: Bye-bye.
0: B, you said that, today's a big change, with the fall equinox, and that we should realign ourselves to fall in line with the changes in the universe. How do we do that?
2: Well, first we have to realize that today, the time, this light is reduced. So we have to now use the light that we've picked up throughout the year. So there's light inside of us, especially in our solar plexus. There's light inside of us. So to do that, we have to, one, look at what we're eating. Something that helps to generate more light in us, or actually help us use the light that we've stored from summer, are foods that begin with P. It's really interesting. The foods that begin with P, pears, pumpkins, especially pumpkins, because pumpkins have that zinc, and we need zinc to balance our immune system and keep us, more electricity in every cell. Pomegranate, papaya, plantain, passion fruit, parsley, purple potatoes, parsnips, persimmon, purple cabbage, pistachios, plums. Look at what begins with P, and you'll notice that all of them, they are right. This is the time to harvest those foods. Nature made it where they were available for us because they help us regain or help us turn up our light. We need more light, you see? And that energy, everything is based on energy. Everything is based on energy. So the more light we have, the more lighthearted we are, the more we're going to have the energy to move through winter, because this winter is going to be challenging. This winter is going to be, why is it going to be this winter? Because the forces at B need us to be broken. They need us confused and lost and feeling like victims before 2027 kicks all the way in. That's what this whole thing is about. That's why the food supply is crazy right now. That's why you got to go to your farmer's market. Go to your local farmer's market. Somebody's saying that there's supposed to be some truck strike, right? And because the truck drivers are upset about the gas prices. Well, guess what we're going to have to do? You have to go to your local farmer's market. They have more food that grows locally that has more light.
0: Let me just jump in for a second here, Dr. B, because let me just expound a little bit on that, because we have a bunch of truckers out in the Midwest who listen to us. And I'm glad you mentioned that, because they did mention that there's been talk percolating amongst their fellow truck drivers that they're going to go on strike on October 1st. So if you're stocking up certain items, make sure you stock up before October 1st. There won't be, because there's still some in the supply chain, but the price is going to be steep for those. But those truckers, as Dr. B mentioned, are thinking about going out on strike because of the gasoline prices on the 1st. So, Dr. B, continue. I just wanted to throw that out there. I just want to emphasize that because we didn't mention it, and I'm glad you remind me to mention it.
2: So some folks are saying, well, what are we going to do? Because we're used to running to the grocery store where this stuff is trucked in from God knows where. How many gases did they use to actually make it look like it's healthy, to make it look like it's, you know, really vibrant? Because they use gases on the food. So a lot of it's not ready yet. It's not even whole. It's unnatural. On these trucks and being, you know, shipped in from 5,000 miles away because you want a watermelon at Thanksgiving. You know, where is it coming from? You see? So those foods don't have as much energy. They don't have as much light. We are light people. We desire light. We need light. And we have to be lighthearted. Think about what they're saying when they say lighthearted. Lighthearted means to have more light, more frequency, more love in your heart. It doesn't mean to just be happy all the time. It means to be energized and have foods, right? And relationships, which are food too. Everything that you do has to do with, it's either feeding you or starving you. Almost every activity, either giving you energy or taking energy. So become more lighthearted, more loving. Because see, this time, the circadian rhythms are disrupted. The circadian rhythms are the
0: And explain what they are first, Dr. B. What are the circadian rhythms? You know, we got a lot of new listeners here who aren't familiar with some of the terms that you're using. So just break it down for us.
2: So the circadian rhythms have to do with the time it takes from, say, the sun or the moon to go from new moon all the way around and back to new moon again. That's a circular rhythm. There's these circular rhythms, which are circadian rhythms, that have a certain timing to them. And we, our internal clocks, everything about us is connected to these circadian rhythms. So these circadian rhythms are based on the seasons. They're based on how long the sun is out. Like right now, the days are going to be getting shorter. So the circadian rhythms from the summer month, right, are beginning to change. So we've got to change with that circadian rhythm. To do that, we've got to be more in touch with nature. To be more in touch with nature, we've got to get out in nature more. We've got to put our naked feet on the ground more. Because when you put your naked feet on the ground, you tap into the natural circadian rhythms of the planet. How many of us put our naked feet on the ground, especially at this time of year? You might do it in the summer. You might do it in the beach. But touching the earth, or eating food that has touched the earth, or been on the earth, or been here, in other words, let's say you go buy something. You get some berries, this is a berry time. If your berries have been frozen or been, you know, traveled across the world, they don't have as much light. They don't have as much earth. They don't have as much energy. They don't have as much electricity. The electrons are moving very slow. They're not electrical. But by eating something that is freshly from the earth or something you grew or something you picked, it changes the way your body is recognizing the internal clock. See, there's an internal clock. Well, let me say it this way. There's an external clock, which is this, you know, the sun, the moon, the stars. Those are clocks. There's an internal clock, which is based on the amount of what they call magnetite in our system. Magnetite is a mineral that helps us with direction. It also helps us with our clock, our internal clock. If your clock is off, if your timing is off, then this is what creates illness. So this time of the year is when we're supposed to eat foods where their internal clock is in tune with the earth, in tune with us. That keeps us mentally, physically, spiritually connected. Otherwise, you're going to have sleep disturbances. If your internal clock is off, if you're out of rhythm with the natural circadian rhythms, then you're going to have sleep problems. If you don't sleep well, then all of a sudden your body doesn't know how to react. It doesn't know what to do. It slows everything down. And a lot of us are going through sleep problems right now because we're supposed to be waking up. What do we mean? Waking up to what's real. Moving away from the artificial, which is what they're selling you, into the natural things. More rhythmic things. Touch the earth. If you're having sleep problems, go touch the earth. It's time to actually detox your body and get rid of the parasites. Which parasites? The intestinal parasites are easy to get rid of. But it's the ones that we call systemic parasites. They wake up at this time of year like crazy. Why? Because they know the average person is out of time, which means your immune system is not reacting quick enough, which is, you know, that's your natural defense. But parasites and germs and microbacteria, all these things, they increase at this time of year if you're out of balance. Because your immune system is connected to the sun, connected to the earth, connected to the moon, connected to the circadian rhythms. And if your immune system is off, then these parasites wake up and eat you alive. And there's thousands of them. You keep hearing about these parasite cleanses to get rid of all your parasites. Most parasite cleanses out there only are dealing with intestinal parasites. They're not dealing with the systemic parasites. The systemic parasites tie more into your rhythm, the way you walk, the way you talk, the way you live, when you eat, what you say, how you live. They actually eat the part of you, the energy in you, when you're out of balance. Because when you're out of balance, you send out this irregular frequency. You're off. So this is the time to do something like, you know, we have the elevated total body program where people are detoxing not just the parasites in the colon, but the systemic parasites. And they're also rejuvenating the body. This is very important, Carl. This is the time
0: We can delve into it when we get back. We're going to take a quick break and take another look at that traffic and weather in our different cities. Family, our guest is Dr. Beast, a metaphysician. This is the first day of fall, the fall equinox, and he says we have to realign our bodies in line with the universe. What are your thoughts? Reach out to us at 800-450-7876, and we take your phone calls to Dr. B next.
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0: 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I'm Tavis Smiley, and I'm so glad to see you and me back in stride again. 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Another great show on tap for you today. In our second hour, a conversation about Trump's press ban, although J.D. Vance yesterday said it ain't really a press ban. Okay. We're talking about the press ban, why and how Homeland Security Secretary Mark Wayne Mullen lost his pick to head ICE. You probably saw that Donald Trump summarily pulled the resignation without explanation, I might add. And a great deal more with Will Sommer, senior reporter and writer of The False Flag for The Bulwark. In our third hour today, actress and now author Tisha Campbell takes us inside her new book, The A Word, A Mother's Journey Through Autism and Love. And we'll close today's show in conversation with Ben Crump about the news that this grand jury has decided to not file any charges in the death of Nolan Wells. But in this first hour, let's talk politics and more with the host of the very popular Bad Faith podcast, Brianna Joy Gray. Brianna, how are you today? Good to have you back.
1: I'm doing very well, thank you. It's always a pleasure to be here with you, Tavis.
0: Great to hear your voice. Please forgive mine. A little better today than it was yesterday, y'all. Still a little vocally challenged, but I got a little sleep last night, so we'll see if we can't get through the next 3 hours. Let's start with what else? Donald Trump spoke at the UN today, about 38 minutes, and as always, well, Trump does Trump. Take a listen.
2: But I have a big decision to make. Will a deal be made with Iran that lets them rebuild and create a far greater country than it ever was before? Maybe one of the greatest in the Middle East or even the world? Or do I annihilate the Islamic Republic and do it quickly, never giving them a chance to kill and destroy people and countries again? Do I drive them into hell with no chance of survival and no hope of future greatness or generations? But I believe we'll make a deal right after the election, because it doesn't make sense for them not to. They're waiting to see how I do in the midterm election. What they don't realize is that I'm not running. I did that already and won in a landslide. We won in a giant landslide. And I'll be here for 2.5 years. The Republican Party is running, and I'll be helping them. But I am not running. I gave absolutely no credence and will not give credence to the election when it comes to Iran. It doesn't even enter my mind. The only thing that does is that Iran will never have a nuclear weapon.
0: So the best thing about that clip is that

0: utter those words about annihilating and driving somebody into hell. I mean, that was too much. And then thirdly, I hear Donald Trump once again saying, we're going to make a deal. And if we had a dime, Brianna, every time he said that, we'd be independently wealthy. Every time he said, we got a deal. That's what I heard. I got 2 minutes now. Tell me what you heard, top line, and we got the rest of the hour to work it out. So go.
1: Yeah. Okay. So I think when he used the word bravado, that's correct. And I think what we're hearing is Trump trying to use what's called sort of puffery in legal jargon to try to rehabilitate his public interest, his public image, rather, around the war in Iran, which is deeply unpopular. He currently has historically low, for him, approval rating that is substantially linked to the public's view on his handling of foreign policy, and particularly the war on Iran. As far as I can recall, recent polling shows 2/3 of voters don't believe America is winning the conflict. And even more voters say that Donald Trump isn't doing enough to end the conflict. So that might be where you're getting some of this posturing around this idea that he could end it in one fell swoop, that he could end it all, that he could stop the quote unquote Islamic Republic, like, which we're all supposed to see as a trigger in its tracks. But the opposite has been true. America has only lost strategic positioning in the course of this conflict, with now both straits being blocked by Ansarullah, the Houthis, and this most recent attack last week shutting down the east-west pipeline that was compensating for the Strait of Hormuz already being obstructed. So he's in a tough spot. He knows he is. And he knows this is an electoral loser. And as someone who, as you pointed out, doesn't plan to run for a third term, but is trying to position Republicans well, including J.D. Vance, who is tied to the acts of his administration, I think that he senses that he has to do something, even if it's only rhetorical, to try to rehabilitate his standing here.
0: Yeah. Brianna's first comment. I've got three questions just on that. We'll start when we come forward. I think I want to start with this. That line he said, we suggested he would have a deal after the elections. What's that about? I want to ask Brianna Joy Gray how she read that. I don't know what he meant or why he's suggesting he can get a deal after the election. What's that about? Great deal more to get to in this hour. Lots to cover with Brianna Joy Gray on Tavis Smiley.
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9: Hi, I'm Elton John. In 1981, the first case of AIDS was diagnosed in the United States. At the time, it was a disease with no hope for a cure. More than 40 years later, we have the tools and medicine to beat AIDS. But the stigma has not gone away, which means we aren't done yet. In the United States alone, there are 1.2 million people living with HIV. 1 in 10 have no idea they are infected with HIV. My foundation is bringing HIV testing and care to underserved and vulnerable communities who have been left behind because of stigma and discrimination. 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If you share my vision of a world where everyone is treated with love, respect, and dignity,

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1: What's one of your favorite memories?
2: Let's see. 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I remember thinking they were waving at us as they moved with the ocean. 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They were so bright and colorful, just darting all over the place like birds in the sky. I'll never forget it. It completely changed the way I look at the ocean.
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7: You are indeed with Breonna Joy Gray, host of the Bad Faith Podcast. Always delighted to have her kick us off in hour one. So much to get to today. In case you've just tuned in, we played a clip of Donald Trump today at the UN asking, not at all rhetorically, whether or not he should annihilate Iran. I got a decision to make. Should I annihilate them and drive them into hell or ... So we played the clip, and I said I was going to ask Breonna Joy, and I will now. How you read that line where he says, I've got a deal. I'm sure we're going to have a deal after the elections. Now, we ain't had a deal in all these months. What's your read of that after the elections line?
8: I mean, I'm coming to this sort of fresh, as is everyone, given that this just happened. But it does feel as though this is some attempt, perhaps, to leverage the midterms in his favor. Republicans are predicted to lose the House and the Senate is in the wind. So the idea that, you know, elect me and I'll be able to re-elect Republicans, rather, and it will put me in a better position to make this deal with Iran does seem to be what's going on here.
7: Yeah. If Democrats win the House and win the Senate, does that make it easier or harder for him to get a deal?
8: I don't know. The dynamics of this are kind of funny because, remember, at least earlier on in this conflict, many of the establishment Democrats were taking the position that Trump wasn't being aggressive enough with Iran. And they were doing this sort of Taco Tuesday taunting. And, you know, several establishment Democrats, including, you know, Hillary Clinton, have come out and said that, you know, if there's any place where I would agree with Donald Trump, it's Iran, or I, you know, we were always kind of hankering for a war with Iran. I mean, I'm paraphrasing here, but it's no secret that administrations on both sides of the aisle have been wanting this escalation for some time. And it's not entirely clear to me that Democrats wouldn't substantially support any sort of appropriations goals of respect to Iran. The only issue is whether or not the optics make it too hard for Democrats to look like they are supporting this war, which right now they have a little plausible deniability around because they aren't actually in power.
7: Let me circle back to something you said. That's what Donald Trump said. It's what Breonna Joy Gray said. Let me ask you point blank. Do you believe, and based on your comment, perhaps you do, and if you do, tell me why, you believe that J.D. Vance is his guy the next time around?
8: I don't know. It's interesting. The relationship between them has always felt a little strained, but I think more so than he's Donald Trump's guy, he does seem like he's the likely establishment pick. People like, I don't know, the choices of yesteryear, like Marco Rubio, don't seem to have as much cultural traction nor support within the party. You have speculation around people like Tucker Carlson coming in as an outsider candidate, maybe even a third party candidate. But Tucker Carlson has also been very careful not to be very critical of J.D. Vance, even though J.D. Vance is part of the Trump administration, she supports many of the policies, including the ongoing genocide in Gaza that Tucker Carlson has taken a stance against. It's difficult from my position to see who else sort of carries the establishment banner as well or faithfully or in a way that makes sense as J.D. Vance.
7: Mm. You think Tucker is positioning himself to run?
8: I have a little bit of a hot take about this, which is that while, look, I'm a person who believes that we live in a corporate duopoly and that the people are not served by having two corporate parties, neither who is attendant to the interest of the public. Mm. I have no interest in Tucker Carlson's politics or worldview, except, I suppose, the narrow issue of opposing further funding to Israel as it litigates this genocide. But I will say I wish very strongly that there were more robust interest in a left alternative party. Mm. And to the extent that the right sometimes acting in certain ways provokes the left into a kind of a mirrored response, I do think there would be something interesting about Tucker Carlson having a third party run, and the fact that it would divide Republican votes obviously benefits Democrats as well, though that wouldn't be my primary interest in that. But realistically speaking, I think that Tucker Carlson is performing more of a role that, ironically, Bernie Sanders performed in 2016 and 2020. And I say this as someone who was obviously his national press secretary, that whether or not it was witting or unwitting, Bernie Sanders sort of absorbed all of the frustrations and the populist energies on the left that were really hankering for these overwhelmingly popular policies like Medicare for All and an end to endless wars. And after running in a primary and sort of validating those urges, ultimately funneled all of those disaffected voters right back into the Democratic Party when he endorsed Joe Biden without getting any concessions on all of those issue areas that seemed so important and that we were also invested in as voters and as people who worked for the campaign, most principally healthcare. And there's a part of me that believes that's what Tucker Carlson is doing as well, that he understands that there is this populist outrage on the right around similar issues. Donald Trump articulating people's frustrations with healthcare, but never providing an actual alternative to the existing healthcare system with all of its holes. Campaigning as an anti-interventionist and then starting this war with Iran, which started just with an overwhelming tragedy of bombing all of those Iranian school children, and which has been an absolute and total disaster. Gas prices, his affordability agenda completely undermined by the inflation that's been caused by the oil issue. And that Tucker Carlson is absorbing all of that, giving voice to all of those legitimate concerns, and then ultimately, and that he will ultimately rather funnel them back into the Republican Party by endorsing J.D. Vance, who is a friend of his.
7: Let me ask you, I'm following Breonna Joy Gray, as I always do. I want to ask you a couple of questions about, every time I ask her something, she says something that, again, I got to follow up on. Let me go to Bernie Sanders first, and I want to just get your thinking here. So a moment ago, you said that Tucker, if he ran as an independent, and I get the key phrase, independent, would divide Republicans. There are many who said the same thing about Bernie. Bernie, of course, ran inside. He didn't run as an outsider. He ran inside. Mm-hmm. But the same argument, as you know, you were the press secretary, was leveled against Bernie. He's dividing the Democratic Party. Help me understand the difference between those two scenarios.
8: Well, I'm talking about Tucker Carlson running outside of the Republican Party. Now, right. If he runs as like a sort of a, I mean, Bernie Sanders is an independent mm-hmm. in Congress, right? He caucuses with Democrats, but he has always had an I next to his name, but caucus as a Democrat. Tucker Carlson isn't in Congress, so what it means for him to run as a Democrat, as an independent, you know, these are, I think it's more kind of performative labeling, but the idea would be that he doesn't run within the Republican Party, that he would run as a third party, however he characterized himself, or whatever party he belonged to, Libertarian. I'm not sure how he would choose mm-hmm. to go about it. Much the same way that RFK Jr., right, was running as a Democrat in the quote-unquote primary that didn't really exist in the lead-up to 2024. And then, so that would actually divide votes, you know, like Ross Perot style, between the Republican candidate and this independent candidacy. Bernie Sanders never threatened to run outside of the Democratic Party, even though, frankly, many of us had hoped he would.
7: Mm-hmm.
8: One,
6: because his agenda is popular. And I would argue that especially during COVID, when 15 million people lost their health insurance and because they lost their jobs and we were desperately in need of Medicare for all, he should have carried that banner. But he didn't. He very much didn't want to hurt the Democratic Party, and he would never hurt the Democratic Party, and had no intention of ever doing anything other than dropping out and endorsing the Democratic nominee.
7: Let me ask you point blank how you think history is going to regard Bernie, because what you're saying here is, to my mind, true. There's a big story, you probably saw it already, the big story today in the New York Times about AOC. She went on the record for a long interview with the New York Times. And opened up, you know, in a way that I was surprised by, actually, opened up in terms of talking about running for president and whether or not she would do that or whether or not she would run for Chuck Schumer's seat. So she's very, very open. If you haven't read it yet, I encourage you to read it if you're an AOC fan or just curious about AOC, because she's not been this open about her thinking. She's already calculating and trying to figure out whether or not she has a chance or a shot at being president. She talks about race and gender explicitly. In this conversation, it's a pretty interesting article today in the Times about her thinking about that. I raise it because, obviously, in the article they talk about Bernie Sanders, and she as the heir apparent. I'll ask Breonna Joy Gray if she believes that AOC is the heir apparent to Bernie Sanders. But Bernie's 85 now, and he's still strong and still doing his thing. I ain't mad at him, but there will be a time when history will regard Bernie Sanders in some way, shape, or form. And how do you think that's going to go down, Breonna Joy Gray?
6: It's really funny, actually, from my position as someone who worked in the campaign, to see how sort of the media is framing who is the heir apparent to Bernie Sanders. For example, Ro Khanna has made his 2020 ambitions, you know, pretty clear over the years. Mm-hmm. And he was a co-chair of the Bernie campaign, right? He was one of the four co-chairs along with Senator Anita Turner, Ben Cohen of Ben and Jerry's, I forget who the fourth person was, but, you know, who was there with the campaign since the beginning, who has led on a lot of these lefty foreign policy initiatives like the Yemen War Powers Act, and has, I think, demonstrated his bona fides as a mainstream politician in a way that, you know, no disrespect, AOC hasn't quite done. AOC was not a part of the campaign. She was in an endorsement sort of tug of war. She ultimately came on board after being tempted by Elizabeth Warren's campaign after Bernie Sanders had the heart attack. And it meant a lot to us on the campaign when that happened. Then there was a distancing that happened between Bernie and AOC after Joe Rogan's, you know, kind of sort of endorsed the campaign. Mm-hmm. And Bernie Sanders put out materials sort of touting that endorsement. And then the mainstream media framed that as endorsing all of Joe Rogan's views. And AOC seemed to feel uncomfortable by that and distance herself from the campaign a little bit. So the story of who have sort of been like, they're waiting to take the reins of the Bernie movement. If I were in Ro Khanna's position, I would feel kind of irked. And that's not me saying I endorse him for president or think substantively on policies he's necessarily better, although he has been better on several other progressive issues. For example, both AOC and Zohra Mamdani have chosen to say that they support Hakeem Jeffries, who's the number one AIPAC recipient in the House, I believe, and who is probably the most visible pro-Israel person in Congress outside of Chuck Schumer, to be Speaker of the House if the Democrats do retake the House. Ro Khanna has not, right? So there are these ways that Ro Khanna consistently is distinguishing himself as to the left of AOC, yet there's this insistence that AOC is somehow the most like Bernie. And that's before we even get to whether or not she has sort of the poise and rhetorical skill that have been demonstrated by someone like Zohra Mamdani that would enable her to withstand the heightened scrutiny that she would get if she were to commit to running for president. We saw her sort of flail in Munich earlier this year when she was attempting to kind of prove her foreign policy bona fides on the world stage. So how do I feel about that? Is that the question? What do I feel like Bernie's legacy is going to be? Those are a little bit different.
7: Yeah. Take both.
6: With respect to Bernie's legacy, I honestly, you know, he did an enormous amount to radicalize a lot of us to the left. Mm-hmm. But I do think in particular, his sort of liberal Zionism in the face of the war, the ongoing genocide in Gaza, is a dark mark. and his unwillingness to sort of have the adversarial edge toward a Democratic Party that was responsible for initially litigating the first year plus of this genocide is also a dark mark, especially when he had the kind of energy people were looking for vis-a-vis Hillary Clinton, mm-hmm. but seemingly not since the 2016 cycle. With respect to AOC, I'm skeptical of her sort of capacity to withstand the broader scrutiny and adversarial interviews she will have to encounter if she does run for president. I don't mean that as a personal insult in any way, shape, or form. I just haven't seen it demonstrated, and I haven't seen the growth over her 8 years now in Congress in terms of her ability to handle interviews. And when you look at a newcomer like Zora Mamdani, I think her sort of capacity or her relatively lower capacity is sort of evident. When I think about her and someone like Ro Khanna standing on the stage together, both representing the left, it is kind of difficult for me to imagine that she would put forward a more competent vision of the left than he would. Mm. It's kind of how I'm feeling about it right now, but obviously I could be proven wrong.
7: That article in the New York Times today, speaking of Zora Mamdani, reminds us once again that he cannot run for president because he's born in Uganda. What his future is, who knows, but it will not be as president of the United States. So if you didn't know that, now you know. When we come forward, I want to circle back to J.D. Vance for two reasons. One, there's a question I want to ask Breonna Joy Gray. I'll tell you what it is right now. Whether or not she can imagine J.D. Vance, were he president, as a worse president than Donald Trump. And there's thinking that cuts both ways on this. He is an ideologue. Donald Trump is not. And because he's an ideologue, he could be far worse. There's another side to that. We'll talk about that when we come forward. And I'm going to play this clip of J.D. Vance yesterday saying that this press ban isn't really a press ban. 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
7: Tavis Smiley and Brianna Joy Gray, host of the very popular podcast, Bad Faith. We were talking a moment ago about J.D. Vance. I want to play a clip of J.D. Vance in a second here. Before I do that, though, So we were talking about J.D. Vance earlier, Brianna, and I'm wondering what your thoughts are on how he would stack up rate against Donald Trump. And I mean that in this context. Donald Trump is not an ideologue. He's, in many respects, a sort of empty vessel. And a lot's been poured into him, and he has run the plays of the folk around him and what they wanted to accomplish. J.D. Vance is different. I see him more as an ideologue. And so when people say that, you know, he could not be any worse than Donald Trump, I'm not sure I believe that. What say you?
6: He will absolutely be worse than Donald Trump.
7: Wow.
6: He will do things competently. Donald Trump has sort of hoisted himself by his own petard several times. Remember in Trump round one, when the Muslim ban was overturned by the courts because he was foolish enough to say, hey, I'm banning Muslims for being Muslim. And so, you know, the court struck that down as obviously racially motivated. J.D. Vance is not stupid, and he's not feckless. And to your point, he is an ideologue. And he is not so destabilizing in a way that the Republican establishment finds to be irksome, including the financial destabilization that Trump has caused in the markets because of the Iran war, how he's litigated it, for example. And the bigger point that I would like to just step back and make is that not only is J.D. Vance worse than Donald Trump, whoever comes after J.D. Vance will be worse. Whoever comes after that will be worse until there's no country left to lead and maybe no world left for us between AIs, you know, becoming, you know, jumping as they did in the Hugging Face incident, AGI not being able to be controlled and brought into alignment. Whether it's the environmental crisis, the data center crisis, the water crisis, you know, nuclear brinkmanship, whatever it is, all of those things are going to continue to get worse because that is the natural consequence of vote no matter who. Republicans have no leftward pull. They go more to the right. The Democrats follow them, just like the Biden-Harris administration campaigning up to 2024 raced to the right on immigration, didn't identify their own agenda separate and apart from what Trump was advocating for, was willing to throw various constituency groups under the bus and a bid for sort of culture war supremacy instead of doing something like what Zoran and other leftists advocate for, which is to have an affordability agenda and to say what they stand for separate and apart from Republicans. And the reasons that happens, by the way, are structural. It's not that Democrats are just twiddling their thumbs, not realizing that the Gaza war is unpopular, not realizing that Medicare for All has 88% approval rating among Democrats and 49% approval rating, half among Republicans. Mm-hmm. Oh, that's an obvious slam dunk. They're not just ignorant of that fact, but they are a corporate party just like Republicans who take money from the pharmaceutical industries and the private insurance industries and the housing lobbies and, you know, the landlord organizations and all the big business industries, Amazon, et cetera, and as a consequence, can't advocate for pro-labor practices, can't advocate for universal health care. And so they can't actually position themselves as distinct from a policy perspective in any meaningful way to Republicans. They offer little trimmings around the edges that are meaningful for people in their lives. I don't want to diminish or engage with the fallacy that Republicans and Democrats are the same. They're not. But Democrats feel as though all they have to do is be to the smidgen left of Republicans, and they can shame voters into saying vote for the lesser of two evils. And they are the lesser of two evils. But the long-term consequences of that, which we've been seeing since the Clinton era and the neoliberal era and the triangulation of that era, is that the Republicans will always move to the right. The Democrats will always follow them. It's called the ratchet effect. And there is no lever to bring us back into the leftward alignment where, frankly, the majority of the American public, left, right, and independent, actually are.
7: I could take your comments now to mean or suggest that, like, these folk that were polled by Rasmussen recently, who suggested that they believe that America's best days are behind us. I could take your comments to be in alignment with that. This poll is done regularly, and we've now crossed over the rubric, I guess, where a majority of Americans in this poll now believe that America's best days are behind us. Again, I could take your comments now to be in alignment with that. If I'm wrong about that, disabuse me.
6: I don't think it has to be the case. I'm in no way saying that in a defeatist way or a doomerist way. I forget who said it. Pardon me for not remembering, but there's some, you know, political philosopher that says you only need 3% of the population to get in the streets, to act out, to revolt, for there to be a revolution. And we saw enormous numbers during the 2020 uprisings, and I think it made the establishment very scared. And it's why you had in 2020, once Joe Biden secured the nomination, a quick pivot from, you know, some broad sympathy among the liberal media to really shutting down the idea of Black Lives Matter and the whole suite of demands that they were making at the time that were very much in line with the progressive sort of DSA Bernie style policy agenda. The Black Lives Matter orgs were asking for free public colleges and universities, student debt cancellation, Medicare for all, living wage, $20 plus minimum wage, et cetera, et cetera. But you can't have, if you're the establishment who, for the reasons I already articulated, can't back any of those policies because you'll lose your corporate donor base, you have to figure out a way as the establishment left to put that back, to put that genie back in the bottle. The right can just say, we're bigots, we're nationalists, we're corporatists. That's their bag. Like, that's their whole thing. Liberals have to be a little bit more clever about it because the whole point of them is supposed to be that they're supposed to be an opposition party, but they aren't, in fact. So they got Joe Biden to say what immediately at the DNC? We got to fund the police harder. If you want me to win and to beat Donald Trump, you got to bury down all of your policy priorities, even if you're starving to death, even if you're dying from a lack of health care. This story is coming out, leaking out. Americans are becoming increasingly aware of it in different contexts. I don't know if you've been seeing the Colin Kaepernick news cycle that's been happening as he's been promoting his new book, talking about the way that Jay-Z has been leveraged by billionaire elites to quell discontent among Black Americans in particular, with respect to not just Kaepernick kneeling in defense of Black Lives Matter at the Super Bowl. You had Obama intervening to stop an NBA strike during COVID. You have the sort of Beyonce performances at the Super Bowl, which kind of do a pantomime of Black liberations movements and the formation performance. And, you know, I love Beyonce as much as the next person, but we have to be aware of the ways that our figureheads are being used to quell dissent, precisely because that dissent could lead to real changes in our society if we were to follow through.
7: Powerful stuff. Let me now, since I promised it twice, move to talk about this ban that J.D. Vance says really isn't a ban. Take a listen.
17: Vice President, so CNN, MS Now, and Politico are now suing over the ban. Do you think it's appropriate for the president to be banning media outlets just because he doesn't like what they report?
18: Well, I take some issue with the premise. So he's not banning media outlets. What he's doing is saying we're not going to give you special access to the White House if you engage in what is effectively propaganda. We have to remember those three outlets account about 92% of the stories that they have on the President of the United States, on the administration, are negative. That's not representative of the American people. It's not representative of public opinion. So if you're going to engage in what is effectively far-left propaganda, why would a Republican White House give you special access?
17: But, sir, you've talked a lot about free speech over the years. How is this not an attack on free speech?
18: Well, they can still report on the Trump White House. They can still get the public reports. They can still, of course, talk to people in the administration and outside the administration. What the president has said is we're not going to give you special access inside the White House. The way that I think about it is if you go back to the Biden administration or the Obama administration, compare, let's say, Politico to Breitbart. If you actually look at the objective analysis, Politico and Breitbart are, Politico is as anti-Trump as Breitbart was anti-Obama or anti-Biden. Now, why on God's green earth would Donald Trump be expected to give Politico special access when nobody in the media expected the Biden administration or the Obama administration to give Breitbart special access? It's about basic fairness. They can still report. They still have the access to free speech. They're just not going to get an office in the White House anymore. And I think it's totally appropriate, unless, of course, they start to behave like real news organizations.
7: You have no access, but you're not banned. Okay. 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
5: Sometimes he fails at fitting in,
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7: You are indeed, and we're always thrilled to have Breonna Joy Gray kick us off in hour one, and it's not just us. Us as in the team here, but the audience loves Breonna Joy Gray as well. I'm looking at all kinds of comments, and this one got my attention. Tavis, Breonna Joy Gray is always dropping bars, a pantomime of black liberation movements. A pantomime of black liberation movements. That was your comment earlier about Beyonce. So, Breonna, they're quoting you online already. So, there's that. So, I played that clip of J.D. Vance. I basically just want to ask you, what is your read of this this band that J.D. Vance says isn't a band?
6: Look, we're so far down the rabbit hole. Sorry, I think my mic came in to plug. I'm sorry. We're so far down the rabbit hole of speech infringement in the United States. I do think it benefits Donald Trump and the Republicans to be able to point to sort of overreaches on all sides. It's not that they're equivalent, of course, the same way that the Republican and Democratic parties are not equivalent. We have sort of, as a society, accepted bias in our media. And it is, of course, more visible to those of us on the broad left when the right does it than it is in our own flank. And again, I don't say this to be making any excuses. The Fourth Estate is crucial to the functioning of our democracy. It's not just pointing a camera at someone speaking at the White House, it's the ability to ask questions and to frame what we know because of the interrogation that journalists are supposed to do. But that is, it is also true. I have to point out, as a member of the left media, who is barred from mainstream media outlets, right? Precisely because of my willingness to be critical of the Democratic Party, that this is nothing new. And there needs to be outrage, not just when Republicans do this sort of anti-democratic, anti-First Amendment behavior, but to really interrogate why we've accepted as a society the idea that we do have liberal and establishment media that we expect to frame issues in a way that is not just sort of truthy, to pick up on like a Bush era turn of phrase, but is whose primary orientation is to reflect the interest of the public, not these two corporate parties.
7: Yeah. I said yesterday, I feel some sort of way, strange, weird, bizarre, defending corporate media, given my extreme disappointment in corporate media.
6: Right.
7: It's a strange spot to be in. But I digress on that. When we come forward in our remaining moments with Breonna Joy Gray, yesterday on this program, we had Joe Trippi, longtime Democratic campaign manager, strategist, was here yesterday. And he has been in a lot of focus groups of late. He was telling us yesterday, MAGA focus groups. And his read, Joe told us yesterday, is that the MAGA turnout is going to be depressed in this election. They're so disappointed in Donald Trump for a lot of reasons that the base is not going to turn out in ways that people expect the base to turn out. That's his read, having sat in a number of focus groups. And so I interrogated him on that yesterday, but he stuck to his guns on this. He said, Tavis, I'm telling you, these focus groups are suggesting to me that the MAGA turnout is going to be depressed. I said to him, their vote is depressed. They're trying to suppress our votes. Another conversation for another time. What I want to ask Breonna Joy Gray, though, is given what Joe said yesterday, how she's feeling inside this 8-week sprint from Labor Day to Election Day. I've asked that question of others, but not of Breonna Joy Gray. Now that we're in this moment where we're pushing toward November 3rd, how is she feeling? We'll close on that note when we come forward on Tavis Smiley.
5: This is getting good.
2: Yeah, man.
5: Tavis Smiley, continues when we come forward.
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0: Kelly right now. 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
1: Terrence Mann and Breonna Joy Gray, turns up when she's here and just strikes all kind of chords. I'm looking again at some of these messages coming through while we're talking, Breonna. Tavis, where is the cyanide pill? I know Breonna Joy Gray suggests that she's not a doomsday card-carrying member, but where is the bright side? What is the point? Is there any hope for the hopeless?
2: Look, I said before that, you know, political scientists anticipate that if 3% of the population were to rebel, then we could have real change. Black people are 10% of the population, right? And I think that part of why we see these incredible efforts, you know, the Jay-Z's to all the stuff I was mentioning earlier, you know, Jay-Z being mentioned in the Epstein files, the Barclays Center, all the stuff that's been going on, is because there's an understanding of what could happen since the black people are such a consistent voting bloc, arguably the biggest and most consistent voting bloc, a genuine bloc, that they could be a real threat to a corporatist agenda. And I think that's also why we see so many black faces weaponized to be the face of imperialism and corporatism, whether it's someone like Lindsay Thomas Greenfield, they're under Joe Biden, whose hand, black American hand, was so iconically and disappointingly in the air, voting to consistently block any curbing of Israel's genocide during the Biden administration and to constantly send more money to Israel to effectuate said genocide, whether it's people like Van Jones, who've taken money from all sorts of right-wing groups to advance the interests of Israel and Zionism with a black face, whether it's the Jay-Z's of the world, et cetera. There is, I think, a disproportionate interest in making sure Black Americans are dissuaded from our own history and tradition as socialists and communists and anti-imperialists in solidarity with other people around the world, precisely because that presents a real threat. And it's why figures like Martin Luther King were killed when they started talking about global solidarity and economic boycotts, not just boycotting stores like Target, but withholding your labor, joining labor unions, and actually shutting down the gears of destruction. So I think, production rather. So I think it's very possible. I want to say that it's very possible, but we have to start thinking very differently about where our solidarity lies.
1: And that right there is why you don't see her on MS Now.
2: True facts never spoken.
1: That's why you don't see her on MS. I got 60 seconds left. I'll yield the balance of my time to you. So how are you? All that said, how are you feeling about November 3rd?
2: I have to confess, and people are going to be upset with me about this, I am not that invested in midterms and the outcome. If Democrats are successful, when Democrats are in power, you see them stop talking about a lot of the, you know, good stuff that they're talking about now. When Democrats are not in power, you hear them talking about minimum wage, Medicare for all, abolishing ICE. But did Biden abolish ICE? Did Biden raise the minimum wage that hasn't been raised since 2009? Did he, in fact, scuttle the minimum wage provision that was a part of the COVID relief bill? You know, so in some ways we have retrenchments when Democrats are in power because there is this unwillingness to criticize Democrats. I'm not saying I hope that they lose because there are real harms that are befalling under Republican control, but I hope that people think about third parties, think about how to leverage withholding one's vote to make the Democratic Party move to the left for once. And that's something that maybe I'll get more excited about.
1: You will not see her on MS Now, but you can always check her out on Tavis Smiley. She's always welcome here. And of course, more to the point, check her out on her own podcast, Bad Faith. It's a good one. She speaks even deeper truths on her own podcast. Breonna Joy Gray, always good to have you on. Thanks for your insights. Have a good rest of your day.
2: Thank you so much, Tavis. I appreciate it.
1: I appreciate you being on here. More of Tavis Smiley when we come forward.
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